0: signed former Lions cornerback Terrion Arnold. Arnold had visited with the Texans, Saints, and Giants. The Cardinals are on the road in Vegas and have ruled out quarterback Carson Beck due to a rib injury. They take on the Raiders at 8 p.m. Eastern. Saints rookie wide receiver Jordan Tyson left practice with a lower leg injury and didn't return. Panthers running back Chuba Hubbard suffered a hamstring injury and is considered week to week. In Major League Baseball, the Field of Dreams game, the Phillies have taken a 2-0 lead over the Twins, top of the second inning. I'm Brianna Miro.
1: One guy is happily divorced. One guy is happily married. One guy gets called daddy by his three beautiful daughters. One guy gets called daddy after a credit card approval. One guy won a state high school basketball championship. One guy only covered a state high school basketball championship. One guy does voiceovers for fast food chains. One guy only eats fast food. Does this seem weird to anybody else?
2: Hey, I heard that.
1: 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And sitting in for Rob Parker and Kelvin Washington, here's Robert Guerra and Monsi Bolaños.
3: Hour number two of the Odd Couple.
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3: TV theme song Thursday. Right here on Fox Sports Radio. Me, Rob G, Monsi Bolaños, sitting in for Rob Parker and Kelvin Washington, who are both suited and booted at NABJ all this week. We'll see how many singles are left in their wallets after last night. Because rumor has it, a time was had at Men TNA night last night in Magic City.
5: What a place to have
3: Oh my gosh.
6: Oh God.
5: What a place to have a Men T-night.
3: Oh God. We're going to talk about that at the bottom of the hour.
6: It's the culture. You got to learn. Yes. It's an art form.
5: No, listen, I would have been there. I would have been there. Okay, Rob? I'll go. I will go to Magic City. All right? I will bring all the singles. I will do it.
6: Singles, you mean money or women?
5: Both.
6: Okay.
5: I got you.
3: Well, speaking of that, real quick, tangent. We talked about this yesterday on the One's Gotta Go segment, right, Alex, with Ephraim Salam. One's Gotta Go strip club features, right? So it's the cover charge to get in.
5: Okay.
3: It's the back row seating, the guys who are not actually paying anybody. They're just back there watching.
5: Okay.
7: Right? They're creepy.
5: That is creepy.
3: The kitchen, the champagne room, which is, of course, beyond the VIP.
5: Sure.
3: Room, but it goes to like another level.
5: Sure.
3: And the last one was Making It Rain.
5: One's Gotta Go?
3: Yes.
5: It's gotta be the dudes in the back. Not.
3: It's really perverted.
5: Yeah. It's gotta be the dudes in the back.
3: Like, if you're
5: at least they're in the back. Not that I've been to many strip clubs, but I have been. There's times where I see the guys sitting in the very front row not giving money.
3: Oh,
5: and
3: yeah.
5: That's terrible. That's awful.
3: Oh, yeah.
5: So,
6: don't claim that,
3: Raji. You make them work for $2.
6: Don't claim that.
3: For 25 minutes.
5: That, it's gotta be that. There's no way you're getting rid of the food.
3: You just build a tree and then you pull it back.
5: Yeah. Oh, don't get rid of the food. Don't get rid of the champagne room.
6: I can see Rob G just rolling like a stack of pennies for dollars.
5: I would have kicked. If I'm security, you would have been out. That second.
3: Oh,
5: that
3: my
5: second.
3: Gosh.
5: No.
3: You know what's funny is when you go to a show. I haven't been there like in a long time, right? But when you go and there's no seats in like not the back room, but like, you know, the middle area.
5: Sure.
3: And you're like, your only seats are at the stage. Like, well, I don't want to be tipping the entire. I didn't come here to do that right now.
5: Right.
3: So you get a seat at the stage, but you turn your chair to the side like that. Like, that'll help, and it doesn't work.
5: No, that doesn't work.
3: They still
5: work.
3: Expect you to tip.
5: Yeah, of course. Yeah, get out of my face.
3: Then
5: why
3: where
5: are
3: am
5: you
3: I
5: in my
3: sit?
5: Face?
3: There's nowhere else to sit.
5: I don't know. Figure it out. Bring money.
3: Bring money.
5: I don't know. Figure
3: with your
5: out
3: broke
5: to bring
3: ass.
5: Money. Get out of here.
3: Yeah.
5: Get out of here. You want to see this? Where's the cash?
3: No, we're just waiting for the 2-for-1, 3-for-1 special. That's all.
6: Pause.
3: No, resume. That's,
6: okay.
3: We're not there paying full prices. We're there to make deals, just like Rob Parker. That's why it's Men TNA night. Because
5: no, you're not. You should not be making deals at a strip club.
3: Rob Parker had his night where he had like 55 people pay for admission. You know who didn't have to pay for admission?
5: He didn't.
3: Of course.
5: Okay, well, that's a little bit different. But
3: because
5: he got 55 people to do it.
3: He sold it on purpose. He sold tickets so that he wouldn't have to pay.
5: That's Rob Parker.
3: That is Rob Parker. Rob Parker in a nutshell. And there was a lot that happened last night. We get to that at the bottom of the hour. There was something that happened in the NFL, or maybe didn't happen today, but it happened and we found out about it today. Appearing on the Impulsive podcast, Rams wide receiver Puka Nacua admitted that he collided with a glass window pane at Michael Rubin's all-white party earlier this summer. And he walked into it so hard that it left blood streaming down his face. Okay. Let's go back in the hot tub time machine. In the

0: last year alone, here are the things that have happened to Puka Nacua.
1: Oh, good. You got the whole list? Because
0: yes,
1: it's long.
0: It Wonderful. Is long.
1: Wonderful.
0: Most recently, of course, walking to a glass window. One thing he did was he went on his live stream and said that NFL referees rig or botch games on purpose just so they can get shown on television. In December, he went on a live stream with Aiden Ross, and he was performing an anti-Semitic hand gesture that he wanted to use as a touchdown celebration. He also, during the Super Bowl, got drunk, admittedly, threw out a tweet taking shots at Sam Darnold, who had just beat him in the NFC Championship game. And then, of course, the one everyone knows about, allegedly said, F all the Jews, and bit a woman on her shoulder so hard it left teeth marks. We saw the pictures. Mm-hmm. And allegedly bit a second woman's thumb. She, of course, filed a civil lawsuit. Puka Nacua is currently looking for a new contract. He's on his last year of his rookie deal.
1: Yep.
0: If you were Les Snead and Sean McVay and the powers that be with the Ramley, how are you handling this situation?
1: Oof. This is tough because we've seen what Puka Nacua can do. Is it Puka Nacua? Is it Matthew Stafford? Is it a mixture of both? I don't know, but Puka Nacua has given us some amazing catches and plays in a very short amount of time. To say that he is not talented would be a lie. But with talent comes a lot of responsibility. With money, I better trust you. I better trust you that you are going to be able to handle the money, the fame, and be available to play on the field. So if Puka Nacua, if I'm the Rams, I don't even know if this is possible because he's on his, I don't know what Puka's gonna do with his people, but if I'm the Rams and let's hypothetically say they win the Super Bowl, right, after this, sure. I'm trading Puka Nacua. I am sending him on his merry way.
0: Or like you franchise tag him so you can trade him.
1: Right. Like right. I am not planning to keep Puka Nacua long term. There is no reason for me to because he has not proven that he can handle the spotlight. The money, imagine how he's going to be if he does get a mega deal. Mm-hmm. If this is how he's handling things now, I don't want to be there when it's a lot more money in his pocket. And it sucks because it's like he's so talented. You see it. You see it every day, every game. But to me, it's not worth it. It's a headache. And there's so much that goes when it comes to football. Like you can be, not only are you a problem to yourself, you can become a problem in the locker room. Like there's so much to it. So for me, there's no way I am giving him the money that maybe he deserves based on talent.
0: Yep.
1: I'm not doing it. Even though he might deserve it, I'm not doing
0: it. Right, because just based on production, 700 yards, 11 total touchdowns. Like, it should not be a question.
1: It should not be a question.
0: That he's worth top of the receiver, which is like 40 million, 45 million, somewhere in there. He's the best offensive player on the team, with apologies to Matthew Stafford. He's only 24.
1: Mm-hmm.
0: Theoretically, all of his best football is ahead of him. But when you go down the list of things that he's done, again, none of these things are super egregious, except for maybe the biting the woman. I don't think any of these are crimes, right? They're just dumb instances, right?
1: Sorry, I thought I was going to sneeze.
0: It's okay.
1: But it didn't come out.
0: Don't you hate when that happens?
1: Yeah, it's going to come out. Don't worry.
0: Okay.
1: I just don't know when. Sorry.
0: So, like, again, all these things are small, right? Relatively, in the grand scheme of things. We have people, I think Tyreek Hill punched a pregnant woman in the stomach.
1: Yeah.
0: Right? Like, there are much more egregious things that players have done in the NFL or getting into the NFL. But when you add all these things up together, it paints a picture of a guy who just doesn't get it.
1: Mm-hmm.
0: Right? He may not be a criminal. He may not be a bad person, but he doesn't get it. And I can't trust that if I give you $40 million a season, that you're suddenly going to turn it around. Because even something as stupid as walking into a glass window pane.
1: Have you ever done that?
0: No.
1: I don't believe you.
0: Okay. So, well, I'm glad you brought that up. Because obviously I wasn't there. I don't think I'm ever going to get invited to the white party.
1: Can we manifest it?
0: No.
1: Let's manifest it.
0: I don't think
1: we're
0: going to
1: be there.
0: Aaron Rodgers called it a weird party.
1: Okay. Well, Aaron Rodgers is weird.
0: Yeah, Aaron Rodgers is weird. Knows stuff.
1: Okay.
0: All right.
1: Yeah.
0: He knows so
1: last
0: much.
1: Person I want to have a cocktail with is Aaron Rodgers. Okay?
0: Okay. So he, you know, called it a weird party, right? And so the people I know who have walked into windows and glasses and sliding doors and things of that nature are little kids who are too excited. They run into stuff, or you're just drunk.
1: Yeah.
0: Right. And
1: exactly.
0: That's fine. So you mean to tell me that Puka Nacua got so drunk at the white party of all places, which is like the who's who of all these celebrities and power brokers all across sports and entertainment, you got so drunk that you couldn't see the glass in front of you, and you walked into it at such a

0: speed that you caused the blood to flow from your face at some point.
1: Yeah, he was looking for his teammate Devontae Adams.
0: Yeah.
1: That's what the report is. Yeah, no, I'm with you. You know, you said it perfectly. Like, I didn't even think about where this happened. Mm-hmm. Like, with all of the who's who surrounding you, where this, you are making an impression on people at your level.
0: Sure.
1: Like, you could say.
0: And he's higher than you.
1: Yeah, you know, he could say, exactly. He could say to us, I don't care about these two Latinos and what they say about me.
0: Sure.
1: But those people at that party, like, you should care of how you look around them. I honestly didn't even think about that. Yeah, he doesn't get it. He doesn't realize that the Rams, if I have the money for the Rams, he's an investment, and it is an investment that is not worth the risk. Right now, there's no way. There's no way I'm investing in Puka Nacua.
0: No way. No 1,000. And then here's the other thing, because you mentioned, like, the idea of just getting rid of him. I know it sounds shocking to a lot of people, and you'd say, hey, well, even if we franchise him, we get, like, 2 first-round picks for it or whatever. What people don't understand about the Rams specifically, this is not just a Puka thing, this is about the Rams as a franchise, is that they are better at identifying late round talent than almost anyone in football, right? Puka Nacua was a 5th-round pick. Kyren Williams was a 5th-round pick. Kobe Turner is a 3rd-round pick. Byron Young is a 3rd-round pick. Quinn Lake was a 6th-round pick. So they have shown, even with Puka himself, that we can find guys to do this. Cooper Kupp was a late round pick. And they turned all of those guys into highly productive players because they find guys who fit the system, who do what they want them to do, and they can be very successful at it. And Puka Nacua, as good as he is as a football player, I don't know if he's worth the headache that's going to come along with it.
1: I think about that all the time. I mean, I even thought about it because, again, you listed off multiple things that Puka Nacua has done in his short career. And I wonder,
0: this is all just in a year.
1: Right. That's what I'm saying. Right. Like, it's bizarre. I wonder sometimes if Puka Nacua was not an LA Ram, if he was drafted in a smaller market, would things have gone differently for him? Because there's so much here in LA. There's so much attention. There's so much to do.
0: I don't think he's friends with Aiden Ross if he's not on the Rams.
1: Exactly. Right. Exactly. Like, how much? But is this just something that was going to happen no matter what? I don't know. But I think about that because being in LA is different.
0: Mm-hmm.
1: It is different. Even though the Rams are not necessarily a franchise team, like, you know, a historic franchise team, like the Cowboys or the Packers. And it's not like that, but it's still the LA Lights, you know? And so I wonder, but it's been very, very disappointing because there's just so many in a year. Of 2 years of him playing, the highlight reel is so great.
0: He is so good.
1: Like, it's so good. Yeah. And at the same time, the fact that you and I are discussing this, that's so sad. But I am not investing in you. You are a bad investment long term.
0: I could not agree. See, now you're so right, you can't turn left.
1: Aw, look at this.
0: Before, your opinion was so left, it couldn't be right.
1: I don't know. You crashed the car.
0: Whatever.
1: So,
0: it is The Odd Couple with me, Rob G. Montebolaño, sitting in for The Odd Couple. The NBA schedule is out, and the powers that be keep telling us over and over and over and over that one guy who thinks he's a superstar, just a guy. We'll get into that next. It is The Odd Couple on a TV theme song Thursday right here on Fox Sports Radio.
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0: Doug was one of my favorites. And Hey Arnold.
1: Weren't they on like Back to Back too?
0: I think so.
1: With,
0: yeah.
1: Like, Cat Dog and
0: that one I didn't watch as much.
1: Rugrats.
0: Real Monsters scared me. Real Monsters.
1: Real Monsters.
0: Ah, Real Monsters. That one scared me.
2: You know, Cat Dog always confused me. It's like, how do you go to the restroom?
0: Well,
1: what is it? The human centipede?
0: No, like why? Oh. Yeah. You know what? I thought of that, and I was like, I'm not going to do that to the listeners.
2: Rob.
0: I'm not going
1: to
0: put
1: You're
0: that.
1: The one who told me to watch it.
0: And you watched it?
1: He told me to.
2: I never told you to watch it.
1: Bro, you need to watch this movie.
2: Arrhythmias.
1: When I give you movie suggestions, you never watch
2: it. You give me one.
1: Have you watched
2: it? It's old people.
1: Have you watched
2: it? I can go to a cemetery.
1: Have you watched it?
2: No.
1: Exactly.
0: Which one?
2: Las Vegas.
1: Las Vegas.
0: This would
2: be the last movie I watch.
1: The greatest movie ever.
2: No, it's not.
1: You told me to watch Obsession and I watched it.
0: Obsession's so good.
1: It is good.
2: Because that's a good movie.
1: I watched it.
2: Rob, there's a difference between bias and critically acclaimed. You know? You're biased.
1: I am.
2: I like critically acclaimed movies. Did your movie have a $750,000 budget?
1: Did your movie have like 28 Oscar nominees attached to it?
2: No, we couldn't afford it.
1: Exactly.
0: That doesn't matter.
1: It does matter.
0: No, it doesn't.
2: You know what's sad? Our movie had none of that and made probably a gazillion more than your movie made.
1: It's a good movie.
0: Obsession is amazing.
1: Las Vegas is amazing.
0: You start not to derail the conversation here, but Universal Studios apparently is going to have Nikki for Halloween Horror Nights.
1: Stupid.
2: They're going to hire her?
0: No. They're going to have Nikki as right? And so all of my Twitter feed that's shown me like guys being like, wait, so you're going to hire a hot Latina to just follow me around?
1: Oh, yeah.
0: I'm there every day.
1: I'll get the VIP pass.
2: That's genius.
0: It's hilarious. But I am like, how are you going to do this? Like, are you going to find lookalikes? Like, that's hard.
2: Good point.
0: Like, but that's what they're saying, that they're going to have Nikki around at Halloween Horror Nights for Universal Studios. I don't know if it's just an LA thing also in Orlando because it's not the same stuff on both ends. But I'm curious to see it.
1: But doesn't that, like, miss the plot of the whole movie?
0: Right. No. It makes no sense.
1: Yeah.
2: I think it makes sense.
0: No, it doesn't. You're just going to hire hot girls?
1: Yes.
2: And she just doesn't want you to leave.
0: And she's just going to follow you?
1: And she's only going to follow guys who have girls on their arms to make it real awkward?
2: She'll make that weird face standing behind her?
0: But you can't have more than one Nikki.
2: That's okay.
0: No, because
1: Would
0: what
1: they
0: if
1: run
0: one
1: into
0: Nikki?
1: Each other?
0: Yes. Well, it's multiverse Spider-Man? No, you can only have
2: one
0: Nikki. But then that's not as effective.
2: I think it'll still work.
0: He's gonna go. He was never gonna go, and now he's like, wait, there's gonna be a Nikki?
2: Well, Ram G, you wanna know who other people wish there was a look like of?
1: Who?
2: Monty Bolaños, cause the comments on
1: YouTube page. Let's read some of those before we get to the next topic.
2: It's actually insane. So I was telling Ram G, I have to have two sections right now. There's literally a Monty YouTube comment section, and then the comment section for the Odd Couple. So let's start with Monty.
0: Okay.
2: The first one. This is the Monty Clout segment I call right here, okay? The first one is from Courtney Miller 2680. My eyes, I'm blinded by her beauty.
0: Thank you. Creative response on that one. Thank you so much.
2: Then we have Made It Happen 8158. Monty, heart. A lot of hearts.
0: That's a good amount of hearts.
2: Yeah, then there's this
0: one. What color are the hearts?
2: All red.
0: I like that.
2: They're bleeding for love for you.
0: I like
2: this one I thought was funny. It says, No Fly Zone 485. TF, she's standing up.
0: I am. I am standing up all day, 5 feet on a good one.
2: Josh says she looks great. Still Threematic says Monty is the bomb and fine heart. And then Michael says Monty is well-dressed hobo.
0: I am a well-dressed hobo. Yeah. Thank you so much.
2: Yeah.
0: Thank you to all you guys.
2: And then I have a good one for Rob G.
1: Yes.
2: It just says Rob G is clutch affiliated.
1: What?
2: Yeah.
1: How am I clutch affiliated?
0: What did he do? What did you do? You love LeBron, but what did you do?
1: I have bashed LeBron on like every platform I'm on.
2: Do you?
1: Yes.
0: Nice.
1: I bashed him yesterday.
0: No, I don't believe it.
2: Well, also, I saw the only $5 one that we got. Shout out to the donation. Said, you guys need your own show, man. So good.
1: Scott, say less.
0: Thank you.
1: We got someone who's offering $5 for this show.
2: What?
1: Let's make it happen.
2: Let's do it.
0: Yeah, let's do it. We're going to do it tomorrow, at least.
1: Pay another $5. We'll come back tomorrow.
0: Yeah.
1: All right. Okay. It is the Odd Couple. Me, Rob G. Monty Bolaños, sitting in for Rob Parker, Kevin Washington on a TV theme song Thursday. 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My feet were swinging that entire read.
2: Yeah.
0: That's not why we're nodding.
2: I forgot the last comment I saw too, and it said Rob G's standing too.
1: No, I'm not. No, I am not. I am 2.5 inches taller when I stand up. But anyway.
0: You could put your seat up even higher and be
1: I
0: even
1: could,
0: taller.
1: But then my feet really swing when I do that.
0: Oh, yeah. And then your feet are going to fall asleep. And then that, mm-hmm. you know, we don't want to do that.
1: No, we don't. So the NBA schedules are official.

0: officially out. Mm-hmm, mm-hmm. And this is something me and Ephraim have been arguing about for the last two shows. Okay. I'm going to ask you about this, all right?
1: Okay.
0: So we got opening night, opening week, Christmas Day. We knew about that on Tuesday.
1: Mm-hmm.
0: Jaylen Brown's return to Boston was not included in any of the marquee games, all right? So now we know when he is going to return. His return to Boston is going to take place on Thursday, January 21st.
1: Woo!
0: Okay. He couldn't even get a weekend primetime game. Ja Morant's return to Memphis is on a Saturday night. Even LaMelo Ball's is on President's Day. They think so highly of MVP candidate Jaylen Brown that his big revenge game is going to be buried on a Thursday in January. Your thoughts?
1: I don't know if I agree with you. I don't know if a Saturday night game is better than a Thursday night game. Saturday night, I may be out, babe. I'm not watching that.
0: A Thursday in January on Amazon Prime.
1: I don't. Amazon Prime had the best coverage last year.
0: Nothing wrong with their production.
1: But that alone is going to bring eyeballs because it's Amazon. That alone. I hear what you're saying. And obviously there is, you're right. The importance of Jaylen Brown clearly is not at the top of the NBA's list. You are not wrong because of when it is. I don't know if it's as bad as you want to paint the picture to be. I don't necessarily agree with that. But the minute LeBron joined that team, that overshadows everything. I also feel, again, like I don't think it's that bad. There's other matchups that are more interesting. And also I think the NBA needed to spread out those.
0: Right. And I think that is what I was telling you, but that's like the bigger conversation is that Jaylen Brown thinks he's a superstar. Like he
1: is.
0: He believes that he is.
1: But he is.
0: But the NBA keeps telling us, whether it's scouts, GMs, coaches, and now the broadcast people, you're not. You are a good player, but anonymous GMs are saying that you're closer to Brandon Ingram, DeMar DeRozan, right? You have anonymous coaches telling ESPN's Bobby Marks that Derek White is more valuable than you are. You have the Boston Celtics front office saying, the best deal we could get for you was the albatross contract of Paul George and one first round pick. And now you have the TV partner saying, we're not going to give you a Christmas Day game. We're not going to give you an MLK Day. We're not going to give you opening night. We're not going to even give you opening week. We are going to bury you on a Thursday in the middle of football season. How good could you possibly be if everybody around the league thinks that you're like interchangeable?
1: I feel like this has to do because I think Jaylen Brown is great on the court, but this does have to do a little bit with the thing we talk about across all sports sometimes, the it factor. Jaylen Brown doesn't have it.
0: But do you agree he thinks he does?
1: He has to think that. He has to think that based on the comments that he made this past season in Boston with Jason Tatum being out and saying this was his most fun season and that he was having a great time. He has to think that, but I think this has more to do with he just doesn't have it. And so there's other players that have it. You would take Derek White over Jaylen Brown?
0: No.
1: Okay, so that's stupid.
0: But there are people,
1: sure,
0: like high-ranking people who think that.
1: That's great. I watch these games. I have eyes. You can tell me all you want. No, Derek White is not better than Jaylen Brown. Not on Sunday, on Tuesday.
0: Jaylen Brown's net rating was ninth among Celtics players last season, and they were 5.5 points worse with him on the court than off the court. In the playoffs, his minus 57 across three games, the last three games of the first round series, was one of the worst on the team. And of course, they lost all three games. It was going up 3-1.
1: Yeah, no, Boston went down. Their ship started sinking early on in the whatever postseason, or you could say once Jason Tatum came back. I know they went on a nice little run, but you could tell tension was present when it came to the Boston Celtics. You could just tell. So I have eyes. Like, there's no way you could tell me that, but I think it has to do with, like, his attitude, his demeanor. He doesn't have it. He's not charming.
0: There's an it factor. Yeah, you can't always explain it,
1: but it's like, I don't care to hear a soundbite from Jaylen Brown. I don't care
0: But he thinks you do. He has a Twitch stream that is very important to him, that he has to go on like daily.
1: And does he have a big following?
0: I'm sure he does.
1: Okay, so some people do care. But the grand picture is like, no, he doesn't have it. Mm-hmm. He doesn't have it more than beyond the skill that he has on the court of a two-way player.
0: If it was Jason Tatum in Philadelphia and he was making his return to Boston, would that have gotten a primetime slot?
1: I do think so. I think that Jason Tatum would have gotten that primetime spot. And not that Jason Tatum has it, but he has more of it.
0: Whatever it is, he has more of it.
1: He has more of it than Brown does, and Jaylen Brown does. And so he would have. That would have, because I want to hear the soundbite. I don't know if he's going to say something corny.
0: He probably is.
1: Or
0: he's going to recycle with something else.
1: But I'm more interested in hearing the corny soundbite than hearing whatever Jaylen Brown might say. Even though Jaylen Brown is supposed to a genius or pretty smart, right?
0: He is.
1: He's really smart.
0: Statistically, he is one of the smartest. Like, he's in part of Mensa.
1: Yeah. So him, in his smart brain, when he's calculating, he's like, I am so great. Like, how do you blame him? But he doesn't have it.
0: Do you think you're so great and you have it?
1: I think I have some it.
0: I think you do.
1: I think I have some it.
0: I think you're really good at this.
1: I think
0: you could get your jersey retired somewhere.
1: And then I can't let someone else use it 2 or 3 years later?
0: Maybe. Or you could get your jersey retired somewhere and it still not be a flex. And that happened yesterday. Hmm. And I'll tell you about it next. But first. If it's Brie, it's for we.
1: Why is it for we? Did I miss something?
0: It's for everybody.
1: It's for everybody. Brie is for everyone. Brie is for we.
2: I'm trying to think of how that got started.
1: Yeah.
2: I think Rob Parker just came up with it on the spot.
3: Because it was Calvin. Was it Calvin?
1: Yeah. Yes,
0: it was Calvin.
2: Well, okay. Either one.
3: I know Rob checks out on updates. What do you mean?
2: That's so true. He takes off his headphones.
1: That part.
2: That's right back.
1: That part.
2: Because I think before you had the sweet one, it was either that one or the other one. I'm not entirely sure. Before Alex started doing his drop. It's the sweet one. Yeah, I don't know where that came from.
3: I just did that because I think you're sweet.
2: You do not think I'm sweet.
3: That's true. I actually don't.
2: I know. Why are we lying?
0: It's the sweet one.
2: Why are we lying here?
3: It's entertainment.
0: I think you're sweet.
2: Thank you.
1: You're sweet.
0: I do.
3: Do you?
1: Not always, but I think you can be sweet.
3: Mons, you don't lie right now.
1: What is true? She takes care of me. She's sweet to me. I don't think she's sweet to everybody. But she's sweet to me.
2: I've actually been sweet to people.
0: Put the camera on, Brie.
1: Put the camera on, Brie.
2: I've been sweet to people who probably don't deserve it also. But speaking of sweet, Fernando Mendoza, not looking terrible, you guys. Not looking right.
0: I told you, he's locked in. He's not on the strip partying. He's studying his playbook.
2: Well, I mean, you can party and still play with your playbook. Nope. You know what I mean? You know, yes, you can. Yes, I agree with Monty. I'm on Monty's side. Before he was getting on the field, everybody was cheering. And it was like so much love and attention. And I thought of you, Rob G, because would you be crying and excited and holding a Mendoza jersey just like that if you were there right now?
0: No.
2: What do you mean?
0: No.
2: You have no emotion?
0: Not for Mendoza.
1: Why?
0: Because there's nothing fun about him.
1: What are you talking about?
2: Oh my gosh.
1: He loves life. He loves everyone.
0: That's fine, but if I'm going to, I would never buy a jersey. But if I was going to buy a jersey, it's somebody that is like flashy and
2: Max
0: exciting.
2: Crosby.
1: Max Crosby.
0: Yeah, yeah, Max
2: yeah.
0: Crosby.
2: Max Crosby.
0: Yeah.
2: Yeah.
0: Not for Mendoza.
2: Oh my God.
1: Does he have it?
0: No.
1: He has some sort of it.
0: He has a good mind and a strong religious background.
2: Oh, like a beautiful mind, like Russell Crowe, yes. A beautiful mind? Yes, I can see that. All
0: he
2: right,
0: just
2: well,
0: got his receiver killed. Way to go for that.
2: Okay, well, and he just took a sack right there. Alrighty. It is tied up between the Raiders and Cardinals. A minute and a half left to go in the first quarter. Anthony Richardson, that was just disgusting. If you guys want to go back and see that little clip. He went 1 of 3, 17 passing yards, and one. I'm sorry. That was harsh.
1: He's still playing? I didn't even know.
2: Yeah. And you know what? It's Anthony Richardson Sr. now, because I think that like he had some kind of junior offspring. So I guess he's like Anthony Richardson Sr. 1 of 3, 17 passing yards, and one really ugly interception. The Texans are leading the Chargers 7-3. The Colts are getting shut out by the Patriots 3-0. Bengals leading the Lions 10-3. 16 seconds left to go in the second quarter. In the Field of Dreams game between the Twins and the Phillies are leading the Twins 2-1 end of the third inning. Kyle Schwarber hit his 36th home run of the season. A little bit earlier today, the Mariners snapped a 6-game losing streak, shutting out the Yankees 1-0. Nationals shut out the Cubs 7-0. And in the NBA, Bradley Beal has agreed to a 2-year, $13.2 million deal to return to the Clippers.
0: Wow.
2: One team's trash is another team's gold over here. So excited for you, Monty Bolaños. I don't miss him at all. So having fun with that. Back to you guys.
1: Fake news.
0: Thank you, Bree. It is the Odd Couple. Rob G. Monty Bolaños sitting in for Rob Parker, Kelvin Washington. Yesterday was the much discussed, very controversial Mentee Night, or as we call it, Mentee&A Night at Magic City in Atlanta.
4: Oh, yeah.
0: Yes, it was. And if you follow Magic City on Instagram, which I don't, but if you do, then you will have seen that it was such a rousing success that the Odd Couple Rob Parker Magic City Mentee Night jersey was displayed both on their social media account and for the world to see inside of the Gentleman's Club.
1: Oh, I got to look at this.
0: And while you're looking it up, I'm here to tell you this. This is to Rob Parker. This is to all the mentees who were at Magic City last night.
3: Oh, God.
0: Getting your jersey retired at a strip club is not the flex you think it is. I will say this, and hopefully, I know my brother's watching because he's on the YouTube. I see him commenting. Hopefully his wife's not listening to this. But
1: there's a lot on this jersey. There's a lot.
0: There is a lot. There's a lot of
1: stuff.
0: It
1: looks like a lot of advertisement.
0: It is. Fox Sports Radio is going to be prominently displayed inside of Magic City.
1: All right.
3: Wow.
0: So I don't know how Julie Talbot and, you know, all those people think about it. But in any event.
3: There's no jersey, Dad.
1: That's not a jersey.
0: So I believe that if you have frequented a strip club enough times to get your jersey retired, that's not something to be proud of.
3: Why?
0: Because, and I'm telling you that again, my brother's commenting. He's probably going to text me about this right now. There was a time I was in college, and it might have been like a Friday, Saturday night. I wasn't doing anything that night. And he comes in my room and he says, hey, me and Adam are going to go to the strip club tonight. You want to come? Sure, I'd love to go with you guys. When we walk in, is a true
5: story.
0: Do
5: not come.
0: I'm going to come. I'm going to come. When we walked in, a young lady walks up, sees me and says, oh my God, you're Damien's brother.
3: Wait.
0: Bro, how often do you come here that they know you on a first name basis?
5: Do not come.
0: He was going to come. He came a lot there, apparently. So I'm telling you, on behalf of all men, that if you are known on a first name basis in that location, or if you're spending and have such a reputation at Magic City that they've retired your jersey, that is not a flex.
1: Okay.
0: It's a little bit sad.
1: If I got my jersey retired at a bar, is that a bigger flex? Like, if I'm a regular at a bar, is that better than being a regular at a strip club?
0: Yes.
1: Okay, wonderful. So, wonderful. Just making sure we're there. Yeah, it's not the flex, especially coming from a dude. Trust me, for a girl, I'm not impressed if you are known at a strip club. But I think, Rob, it's a flex at Magic City, in there.
0: Mm-hmm.
1: If you're in there, he gets to flex it.
0: Right.
1: The minute he steps out, don't mention it.
0: He starts telling everyone, hey, I want you to know they're hanging my jersey up in Magic City.
1: It only counts in there. That's where the flex can happen.
0: Okay.
1: Once he steps out, that is out of sight, out of mind. Don't bring it up. It is not a flex. I agree with you.
3: Interesting. Are we sure that this is actually hanging up, by the way?
0: Well, it's framed, so it could not have been hung. It might have been displayed.
3: Because from the picture he sent us, it's not on a wall. It's on the ground, and he like took a picture of it and shared it on the Magic City page.
1: And now you can see it on our YouTube.
3: Yeah, so I'm curious if it's really hanging up yet, truly.
0: Okay, but if it's just displayed like behind the bar.
3: Okay. I think it is a flex.
0: Do you agree with Monty that it's only a flex when you're in there?
3: I think both, outside too.
0: Really?
3: There was a whole series made of Magic City. A whole series on Stars done. It was all the prominent artists. There was Drake on there, right? T-Pain, all of them, right? It's like, this is a cultural phenomenon now. Like, this is the place in Atlanta. I would say if you talk about, like, top three places in Atlanta, Magic City is probably one of them, right? It's a cultural spot here.
0: So if it was, like, Spearmint Rhino, it wouldn't be
3: care
0: different.
3: At all.
0: It's
3: no.
0: Different.
3: Yeah, like, this is, like, to Rob Parker, I think this is probably head in head with him having like his own booth name after him now at a college. This is probably neck and neck important to Rob Parker.
1: But this still ties into kind of what we're saying, that it's like it's a flex to that community. Like, you step out of there and you bring this up to someone who has no idea what Magic City is, you just sound like an idiot.
3: That's kind of like for everything then, though, right?
1: No, but they're like, the thing is, like, if you tell me, oh, I got my jersey retired for an anime thing, right?
3: Okay.
1: I don't care about anime.
3: See what I'm saying?
1: But I'm interested. Now, you tell me, oh, I got my jersey retired at a strip club. I don't care. Truly don't give me a
0: hard time. James Harden got his hung up in Houston.
1: Yeah, he sure did. He sent a lot of those ladies to school, all right? He sent them to college. What is Rob Parker doing?
0: Master's programs over there.
3: So then, who else is in Magic City? Do we know? Like, who else is framed up there?
0: Their chicken wings are named after Lou.

0: I was going to say, Lou Williams maybe is retired up there.
1: But even he has said that, and people have corroborated this, when he would go, he wasn't going for the entertainment.
0: He literally went for the wings. Yeah, lemon pepper.
1: And he got him a specific way that they make them where it's lemon pepper plus something else.
0: Lemon hot, maybe?
1: And so it's like specific to him. And so, again,
2: it's tough.
1: God love Rob Parker. You know, because how many people can say that they have a press box named after them?
2: That's what I'm saying.
1: That they are a Hall of Famer at the NABJ, which is a very reputable, proud organization.
2: Right.
1: While simultaneously having your jersey hung up at a strip club.
0: No, it fits Rob.
2: It does, right?
0: It fits Rob. So for him, it's a flex, but I just think it depends on the audience. It's not a universal flex. There are other things that are universal flexes. This ain't one of them.
1: You know what's going to be funny is, you know, 6 months from now, when enough guests or athletes or coaches that have come through there and they see the Odd Couple, Fox Sports Radio, Rob Parker, Mentee Night. Kelvin is very big on his brand.
0: Yes.
1: Do you think it's going to go over well with him that, you know, come June next year? Hey, I saw your strip club jersey there in Magic City, Kelvin. Pretty exciting.
2: No.
1: Yeah, it's going to be bad.
2: That's probably why the name was left off.
0: Can't wait.
2: Yeah.
0: Put the camera on me.
2: If we were to ask Rob Parker right now, I bet you this is his biggest accomplishment right now.
1: More than the press box?
2: 1,000%.
1: Wow.
0: There's no way.
2: I know Rob Parker. Wow. I've never seen him cheese more than when we were talking about how he put a lady on a fridge. That man was cheesing more than he was when he was talking about his press box.
1: Oh, my God.
2: But this isn't
0: putting a lady on a fridge.
2: This is putting multiple ladies now on a fridge.
1: Yeah.
0: No, it's different. I'd be
1: more proud about the fridge thing than the strip club jersey.
0: Yeah, I get that. That's what I'm saying. The fridge thing, I get it. The strip club, not so much. But, again, it's because Alex is right. This is an iconic place. Like, there's a lot to it.
2: I get it.
0: You know, but, again, it's not a universal flex. It is a specific flex.
2: Well, he would like to say he was the first black reporter at the Detroit Press, right?
1: Yes.
2: Well,
1: He's the first reporter to get his jersey.
2: That's what I'm saying. This is a big deal. Yeah. He might bury himself with that jersey.
0: No, he absolutely will. He absolutely will.
1: It's going to have cocoa butter and body glitter on it.
0: And baby oil.
2: And lipstick from cinnamon.
1: And a cigarette.
2: Oh, God.
1: Oh, God. Oh,
2: wait,
1: God.
2: Hold on. Can I get the lemon pepper to go?
0: Cheesecake on the side.
2: Stop it, Monsi.
1: Oh, gosh. That was kind of like Shop Talk. We have the real Shop Talk coming up next right here on The Odd Couple with me, Rob G. Monsi Blanco, sitting in for Rob Parker and Kelvin Washington. Keep it locked, Fox Sports Radio.
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14: Ladies and gentlemen, boys and girls, producers from other networks, I want to set up a topic for you and let you know exactly why we are the best show in all the land. Because not only do we have the best of takes, not only do we have a plethora of people who come in and out this revolving door to host the show, but we're otherworldly gentlemen and gentle ladies. And on this week,

0: etc. for the setup. So, Rob G, tell us exactly how it happened. And then the question I want to follow up with it is this okay for men to do this, to maybe buy other men's stuff? But set it up for us, Rob G.
1: Yeah,
0: what
1: so,
0: happened?
1: So we're in line for the bar at the comedy show to see Sebastian Maniscalco.
2: Okay.
1: And a guy behind us notices that he and my brother have the exact same watch.
2: Okay.
1: And once he saw that, you would have thought they were best friends. Gives him a big old dap, hugs him, says he wants to get our phone numbers, we should all hang out together. And he's like, hey, you know what? Buy these guys some drinks. And I'm like, no, you're not buying drinks. No. Buy them two. Buy them. Matter of fact, get them two popcorns too to go. So this guy, who's probably in his 50s, bought me and my brother both big old trays of drinks and popcorn. So is it like a man card violation to allow another grown man who you don't know to buy you drinks?
3: I don't understand the problem here.
0: Really?
3: Boys are such bros. The minute you find something in common or some, all of the bros in the house that are dating the same girl are encouraging each other to have a great date. You got this. You're a better man than me. Please take my girl out and show her how a gentleman treats a lady.
0: That's a great point.
3: I'm just saying, Bree, am I wrong? But bros, this is, to me, I don't think this breaks bro code at all. I feel like this is exactly what bro code is.
4: If you find something, like, I feel like guys, when they have another, they see another guy that they have something in common with, it's like, oh my God, that's incredible.
1: But I'm buying you a drink, much less two.
3: Well, maybe that says that you're just cheap more than anything.
4: But I was going to say,
1: I am not buying a random dude and his buddy, or at least my brother, four drinks that I don't know.
3: Okay, fine. But if that dude has a ton of money and it doesn't affect them, he just wanted to do a nice thing.
4: This is just a nice gesture.
3: It was just a nice gesture. They had the same watch. He got excited.
4: Maybe he thought he was kind of cute, too. Maybe just a little. It's a possibility.
3: We don't know about that.
1: His wife came later. He didn't seem as interested. I'll tell you that.
3: There we go.
4: See, that's a little. He might swing both ways.
0: Your thoughts, Alex? Didn't you say, too, that his wife came with two girlfriends, too? And he was just like, leave me alone.
1: Hang on. I'm with my LA guys right now.
0: You know what's funny, though, Mons? You are touching on something that makes sense, because it's like his guys. If I find out, like, oh, Rob G, you like jeans? I like jeans.
3: Right.
0: Did we just become best friends? It's literally in stepbrothers.
3: It's literally in stepbrothers.
0: They hate each other and then found out, like, all right, Rob G, name a dinosaur you'd be right now. Velociraptor. Now you guys are best friends.
3: That's it.
0: So that's a good point. Like, I've never thought of it. If Rob G, I met you, let's say, at Magic City, and there was, you know, somebody hanging a jersey.
1: And somebody's hanging a jersey.
0: Yeah,
1: like a jersey retirement ceremony.
0: And we're
1: just there.
0: And you also tip Cinnamon a bunch, I'd be like, we're best friends.
1: We're both tipping Cinnamon. We must have a lot in common.
0: I'd let you buy me a drink. I'd be cool with it.
3: You'd be cool. I think you were thrown off by how much.
0: Yeah.
3: By the generosity.
1: Yes.
3: Right?
1: And I sent a photo to Elijah. We'll see if he gets up on the YouTube. But you can see that we each got one of these trays with two big drinks and two popcorns.
3: Yeah, because he could have been a little bit more, like, he just seemed like he really liked your brother. Because he could have just said to the bartender, hey, just put whatever they want on my tab. Guys, nice meeting you, and walked away.
1: No, he was like, no, I want you guys to get something.
3: Yeah,
1: both of them.
3: He was
1: get
3: excited.
1: Two.
3: He was
0: so
3: excited.
0: Cool.
3: Yes.
1: So are you letting girls buy you stuff at the bar?
3: Sure. I'll let anybody buy me a drink at the bar.
0: She's used to it, though. You know, like, she always has people catering to her. Rob G, it's a new feeling.
1: Yeah, what about you, Bree?
4: Yeah, no.
1: You're letting a woman buy you drinks at the Seal Beach local pub?
4: Of course not. Of course. I'm saying of course. Absolutely. Of course. It's free. Why not?
1: Free is for Bree.
3: It's for Brie. Oh, there's the popcorn and the
1: Hour
3: drink.
1: Hour 3 of The Odd Couple coming up. Keep it locked. 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
10: Week one of the NFL preseason is underway. The Patriots are leading the Colts 10-7, 20 seconds left to go in the second quarter. Steelers edging the Packers 7-6, 9 minutes left to go in the third quarter. Fernando Mendoza is out there right now for the Raiders. They're in the red zone. The Cardinals are leading them 14-7. And the Chargers on top of the Texans 10-7, 5.5 minutes left to go in the second quarter. In the Field of Dreams game, Kyle Schwarber has hit 2 home runs so far, bringing up his season total up to 37. It's 5-1, top of the fifth. Caleb Durbin hit a grand slam to help the Red Sox snap a 5-game losing streak, defeating the Blue Jays 7-0. The Mariners snapped a 6-game losing streak, shutting out the Yankees 1-0. Reds edged the White Sox 9-8. They also got some rough news. Hunter Green underwent his second Tommy John surgery and will miss the entire 2027 season. I'm Brianna Miro.
11: Action.
12: One guy is happily divorced. One guy is happily married. One guy gets called daddy by his 3 beautiful daughters. One guy gets

0: only covered a state high school basketball championship. One guy does voiceovers for fast food chains. One guy only eats fast food. 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
0: 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And sitting in for Rob Parker and Kelvin Washington, here's Robert Guerra and Monsi Bolaños.
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1: Hello.
2: Of Rob Parker and Kelvin Washington. 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
1: Yeah, you should do that. 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
2: 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And I'm sure DJ Alex Teichert on the Wheels of Steel, if he finds ones that tickle his fancy, he'll probably read it on the air.
1: Tickle your fancy.
4: Some good ones.
1: Did you steal that from me?
2: I did, because you just said that. So
1: I
2: it was
1: did
2: in
1: just
2: my
1: say
2: mind.
1: That.
4: I'm very ticklish, by the way.
1: Are you?
4: No.
1: Oh, pause. Okay. Pause.
4: That's what I was hoping for. That's what I was hoping for. Well, I will say this one real quick. Shouts to Tony Paz. He said, y'all got me laughing over here. LMFAO.
2: Good.
1: Great.
4: So we're doing well.
1: At least we're doing something. If we're not making people laugh, then what are we doing?
2: Nothing.
1: Exactly. Exactly.
2: Nothing.
1: Dale.
2: By the way, Foul or Fair with J.R. Gamble coming up at the bottom of the hour. We're going to stick with what the Odd Couple fans know and love. Of course, baseball topics with him. And we are watching a lot of NFL preseason football on all these televisions. Your guy Trey Lance literally almost threw a pick six.
1: Nice.
2: Right to
1: nice.
2: The Texans defender.
1: I'm excited about that.
2: He's in regular season form.
1: Yeah. Okay. Week one. Oh, great.
2: And everybody's really excited about what's wrong with the Raiders. They're scheming guys open and they're running through wide holes. And, you know, Mendoza got a couple of guys killed. But other than that.
1: Hey, it's week one.
2: It's week one of the preseason.
1: Week one of the preseason.
2: If you're not going to overreact now like Carson Beck, then what are you even doing?
1: Yeah. Why are we even talking about football?
2: I don't know.
1: You know what I'm saying?
2: I don't know. I don't know.
1: But I am very excited for this football season.
2: What are you most excited about with the upcoming football season?
1: There's a couple of teams that I'm over the Chargers and people saying they're going to have a good year. That's my team, but it's we've been saying that for years.
2: They now, are going to have a good year.
1: Yeah, don't say that to me right now. Don't say that to me. I'm really curious to see what Atlanta does. I feel like with Atlanta, okay, for the last 2-3 years, we've been like, oh, they're going to be so good, like on paper.
2: They have so much talent. They're like a fantasy
1: football
2: team.
1: They have so much talent.
2: Yeah.
1: And they've left a lot to be desired. So even though it's Tua Tagovailoa, he's going to throw the ball. He will throw the ball. Mm-hmm. So I'm excited to see what happens with Atlanta. Even I'm not a fan of Atlanta. I just want to see what they can do. I want them to be good because of what you said, everything on paper. I am really curious to see what Patrick Mahomes looks like. Because
2: bad. I hope he looks bad.
1: Because I'm for dynasties. I think dynasties in any sport are good. So okay. I don't hate the Chiefs. And in fact, if the Chiefs get back on top, I don't think that's a bad thing. People will hate watch people. Mm-hmm. Other teams who are not fans of the Chiefs, fans will, you know, get together and they will hate watch and all of that. So I'm really curious to see what's going to happen there. I want to see what happens in the, you know, the division in the NFC North division. Like what?
2: Where every team thinks they can win the division.
1: Exactly.
2: And that doesn't happen team. Most places.
1: Nope. So yeah, there's a lot to look forward to.
2: Are you buying Kyler Murray in Minnesota?
1: Buying in what sense? He's better than nine.
2: Did she just call him nine?
1: Yeah, he's better than
2: oh
1: nine.
2: Oh my gosh. Use his trademark name?
1: There's one JJ on the team and it ain't him in my eyes.
2: Wow.
1: You know what I'm saying?
2: Disrespect to the McCarthy household.
1: Sure. Yes. Your one quarter that you had good last year that you did well in does nothing for me.
2: Can you just call him Jay instead of JJ?
1: No.
2: Because calling him nine seems like you're like paying homage to him.
1: Yeah, no. Because
2: that's his alter ego.
1: Right. And his alter ego is hilarious.
2: His alter ego sucks,
1: too. That's my point. Right. So that's what I'm referring to him as, nine. I think Kyler Murray knows how to do the job. So I think it'll be better than what we saw Minnesota.
2: Yeah, because the bar is so low.
1: That's what I'm saying. Yeah, absolutely. Yeah. So it's going to be better than what we saw last year. And with the Vikings, like, they already have a good defense. So it's like, he doesn't have to do
2: much.
1: They
2: have a good everything.
1: They have a great team. They have a great team. And I think, like, they're coming out thinking, we're going to win this division. Like you said, all four teams think that they can win that division. Mm-hmm. And the one team that I would not think they can win the division would be the Packers. Packers, to me, are the same team. It's like, you're good, but you're not great.
2: Okay.
1: You're good. You're a good team. Mm-hmm. You're going to have competitive games and you're going to win some. But I don't trust the Packers. Since Aaron Rodgers left, the best they've been a seventh seed.
2: I think they were a seventh seed 3 years in a row, right?
1: I think so.
2: Yeah.
1: Like, they just can't get out of that hump. And again, they're good.
2: They're like a double digit win team and then.
1: And then that's it. I know what I'm going to get. I would be surprised if the Packers, and not that I hate the Packers, if they do it, that's great. But I just would not say the Packers win that division.
2: Okay, well, speaking of that division.
1: Yeah.
2: There's another team I wanted to get your thoughts on because Ben Johnson said this week to The Athletic, quote, you've got 31 other teams coming to training camp saying our goal is to win a Super Bowl. Well, I want more than that. I want to have the highest scoring offense ever, which happens to be the 2013 Broncos. I know how many points per game they scored, which is 37.9, and I want to surpass them. I want shutouts. I want blowouts. Ben Johnson is crazy. Because not only are they not going to have the highest scoring offense, I'm willing to say that very confidently. I don't think that's even like a hot take. I'll do you one better. I think they're going to miss the playoffs entirely. Ben Johnson knows himself. He said it, 2 weeks ago. We are the number one regression candidate. For good reason. Because last season, 7 of their wins, including the playoff win, occurred when trailing in the final 2 minutes of regulation. Some people like Rob Parker say, well, see, they got the clutch gene. They know how to win games. Caleb Williams. Oh, God. Have you seen the throw he made there in Lambeau? Oh, God. That kind of winning is not sustainable in the NFL. We saw it happen a couple of years back with the Kansas City Chiefs. They won off a doink field goal, a botched field goal snap. They won off of a blocked field goal. They won off of an egregious pass interference there. They won a game where Isaiah Likely made the catch to tie it, but his toe was out of bounds, so it was overturned. What happened after they won like 12 straight one-score games that year? The next year, I think they lost 6 straight. Like, that's what happens. The law of averages says all the good fortune you had last season, all that late game magic, all that Iceman stuff from Caleb Williams is gonna fade away very quickly. And speaking of Caleb Williams, he's on the cover of Madden. Everybody likes him again, right? He came out of college. He was the best quarterback prospect we'd ever seen, or at least the best since Andrew Luck. Last season, Caleb Williams, I don't know if you know this, completed just 58% of his passes. Okay? Which is 32nd in the league. His off-target rate, which means percentage of his passes that were not even catchable, much less dropped. Like, they were so wide, no one could even reach him with their outstretched arm. 20%.
1: Puka Nacua couldn't catch
2: Puka
1: that.
2: Justin Jefferson couldn't catch him. More than 20% of his passes were deemed uncatchable. One out of every 5 times he pulled his right shoulder back and let it fly, he was just throwing it to air. To nobody. And that's part of the reason why you got anonymous coaches telling The Athletic where you're like, oh my God, there's games he's just not good. You got another one telling ESPN, wildly erratic, doesn't always take the layups, needs to be more mature at the position. Between the erratic play of Caleb Williams, between the, what is the word? When something goes one way and regression to the mean in terms of the coming back, that team is going to be the prime candidate to be the most disappointing team in football this season.
1: Yeah, it's impossible to not feel that way. As you mentioned, 7 games down in the final 2 minutes. So many things had to go their way to end with that record, right? So now you have a tougher schedule. And now teams, you kind of have a target on your back, especially in this division. Because for the last couple of years, you weren't that relevant compared to the Lions and the Packers and the Vikings. And so now there's a bit of a target on your back. And so naturally, of course, we're all going to feel that this is the team that's going to regress. The comments that Ben Johnson made I just was like, if I heard my coach say this, this would rub me the wrong way. It's almost like he's speaking –

0: he's still an offensive coordinator. Had the offensive coordinator said that, you'd be like, yeah, cool. Of course, right. Let's get as many points as we possibly can. Mm-hmm. The head coach does not say that. That is not how you should view the upcoming season. And so it left a bad taste in my mouth because I just was like, Ben Johnson, as I get what you're trying to say. You're trying to lift up your quarterback and say that you are going to have success and that you are going to score a lot of points. And we like scoring. We do. You know what I mean? It brings in the eyeballs. We like it. But that comment was not a head coach comment. That was an offensive coordinator comment.
1: Well, he said even more stuff. Like, that was the one that got all the headlines. He also mentioned the 2003-2004 Patriots who won 21 straight games. And he says, why can't we do that? There's never been an undefeated season. You know, the moon is the Super Bowl, but we're shooting beyond that for the stars.
0: What is beyond the Super Bowl?
1: I don't know. A perfect
0: what is
1: season.
0: That? Like, I'm super confused. What is beyond the Super Bowl? What is the star he's talking about? That makes no sense to me. None of it makes sense. And listen, Ben Johnson is quirky. We know that. I liked Ben Johnson last year. I like his weirdness, his intensity that comes along with the weirdness. Because, you know, your boy Fernando Mendoza is weird, but he's a little bit, let's just say a little nicer, a little softer, right? Yes. Ben Johnson seems like, I don't know, like he may have a little evil in him, which I like. I like a little evil in a person, especially in my head coach. But you have to keep the main thing, and the main thing is to win the Super Bowl.
1: Yeah, absolutely. And I'll tell you what, to your original point about these comments are okay from an OC, but not from a coach. I said before last season that I could envision a scenario where things go terribly bad between him and Caleb Williams. Because the way he coaches is very structured, on time, on target, very Sean McVay, Kyle Shanahan, like my system works, God bless you. My system
0: 2 hours
1: works,
0: later, we got it out.
1: My system works. Trust the system. Make the plays that are there. Caleb Williams does not play like that at all. He runs around. He scrambles back. He makes a lot of plays happen. The game-tying touchdown pass he had, or the game-winning touchdown maybe in Green Bay, was him rolling back 25 yards and throwing it blindly
0: right.
1: to the back corner of the
0: Correct.
1: End zone. That's not how you coach football. And so if Ben Johnson has this idea that we are going to be the highest scoring offense ever, and we're going to be undefeated, and that's the mindset he has going into it, he's going to be pulling his hair out by week three when he sees Caleb Williams airmailing a 5-yard crossing route or not hitting the 7-yard out route that he drew up, and he's going to be scrambling backwards trying to chuck up a 45-yard pass to Luther Burden.
0: I was on the same page as you before that pairing started, that the A-type personality that is Ben Johnson, I don't know how it's going to mesh with the A-type personality that is Caleb Williams. A-types in different ways, mm-hmm. you know, but like I was with you on that. And then they had a successful year. But again, a successful year with a lot of things
1: Breaking
0: that went
1: yeah.
0: your way, that there's no way it's going to happen this year the way it happened for you last year. So it's an interesting approach by Ben Johnson. And listen, maybe Bears fans do like that him saying, we are going to score the most points. We're going to go undefeated. You're not going to do any of those. Right.
1: Yeah.
0: Let me tell you, you're not going to do any of those.
1: Let me tell you, any team who's ever said that never did it.
0: You ain't going to do it. But that's fine. But maybe Bears fans like that. You know, Bears fans have had not a lot to celebrate in so many years.
1: Yeah, their team's leaving.
0: Right.
1: They're going to Indiana.
0: They're still going to be the Bears. That no matter where it was announced today, it doesn't matter where they're going, they're still going to be the Chicago Bears. So maybe those fans liked it, but you and I watching it from an outside perspective, it's just like this didn't seem like the comments of a head coach.
1: No.
0: It's like some, again, an assistant, a coordinator, offensive coordinator specifically, those comments can be made, but it's as a head coach, you would like to think that your head coach has a level head going into the new season and has dissected everything that happened the last season. And when he makes comments, it's like, no, let's be realistic mm-hmm. on what our season is going to look like.
1: Let's worry about converting on third down. Let's worry about being good in the red zone. Let's worry about getting better. Like, I know it's coach speak.
0: Right.
1: But that's what you kind of want from your head coach.
0: Correct. If it was still the offensive coordinator, it's like, yeah, say whatever you want.
1: Sure. And let the wide receiver talk about it.
0: Let's say,
1: you know,
0: exactly.
1: Like, I don't need the quarterback and the head coach.
0: Exactly.
1: But maybe we're crazy. Maybe we don't get it. You know, 877-99 on Fox, 877-996-6369. Are the Bears going?

0: having to miss the playoffs next season.
1: The Bears.
0: We say yes. Rob Parker says no. Calvin Washington, I think, agrees with us. I'm putting words in their mouth, of course. But if you want to weigh in, chime in with the Odd Couple. It's me, Rob G, Monty Bolaño, sitting in for the fellas right here on Fox Sports Radio.
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0: drama afterwards with her and that guy.
1: Oh, yeah.
0: But don't I've never seen the show.
1: Don't kill the vibe. That's not what that So Raven is about. About to put it down.
0: Yeah, come on and ride. Is the guy rapping the one who's causing all the drama?
1: I don't know. I don't know. Oh. But that show was so fun. It was hilarious. She's so funny in that show. She's so good.
0: She's good in a lot of things.
1: She's good. No, she gets it. Yeah. She gets it. Acting, you sometimes can't, you can't teach it.
0: Yeah.
1: You can do it or you can't, especially comedic acting. You either can do it or you can't.
0: Shout out Raven Simone, right?
1: Raven Simone.
0: Yeah, shout out
1: to
0: her.
1: Yeah.
0: She brought a smile to Monty's face here.
1: Yeah, right away.
0: 9:25 p.m. Eastern.
1: That's right. Shout out to her. Thank you. Thank you, Alex Tyshirt, too.
0: It is the Odd Couple. Me, Rob G, Monty Blanco, sitting in for Rob Parker and Kelvin Washington.
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1: That's
0: Fowler,
1: right.
0: Fowler Fair coming up in about 5 minutes, but we open the show talking about Jaden Daniels and him standing on business when it comes to the number 5 at LSU. I made you look horrible in the open.
1: You crashed
0: the car.
1: I totally destroyed your entire argument that he was wrong. Not even sort of.
0: And you don't think he's doing the right thing. Have you come to your senses now about Jaden Daniels and his beef with LSU?
1: No, you cuckoo bird. You cuckoo bird. You couldn't have been more wrong in what you said. Standing on what business? What is the business? What is he getting out of this?
0: A lot of good airplay on Fox Sports Radio.
1: Let me tell you what he's not getting any of that. We are not having positive conversations about this because, as you said, it's petty, but I'm fine with it.
0: Yes.
1: Okay, so that's what the conversation is. You're saying, I'm cool with it because I'm petty. Listen, I'm petty too. I hold grudges. I

0: get all that. This is just one of those ones that even if he feels like this, even if he's upset deep down inside and he's like, I cannot believe they have given my number. I am going to, don't say it out loud. Don't, that's the advice that he should have been given.
1: But he didn't. He wrote a letter.
0: Yeah, no, that's almost worse. The point is, the point is, it was said. He said it to somebody who then said it out loud, who then wanted to compare it to Joe Burrow. To me, it does nothing good for Jaden Daniels. It really doesn't. And, he wants this to be handled privately. That's literally the exact opposite of what's happening. And they're claiming that he wants the trophy back. Like, what are we
1: doing?
0: But
1: they did try to handle it privately.
0: Clearly not.
1: If I send you a letter a week ago, it came out a week later, so I'm assuming that somebody in the LSU department is like, can you believe what Jaden Daniels is doing right now?
0: Uh-huh. So to think that this wasn't going to get out, that's another, who again, bad advice. It's like, if you want to do this.
1: So nothing can be private anymore.
0: Nothing can be private anymore. Okay. At all. I mean, you and I can have our private conversations because we keep it here, but.
1: He would have had to driven down to the LSU.
0: You have no idea how many times I'm texting you because I want to talk smack on someone and then I delete it because I don't want there to be proof. And I was like, I'll just say it to him in person.
1: I screenshot all those.
0: Like, that's what I'm saying. That's what I'm saying. There's so many times. Today, as we were texting, I was like, delete. I'm just going to say this to him in person. He does not need to have a copy of me saying this. So it's just, it was never going to be kept quiet. It was never going to be kept private. Mm-hmm. So is the juice worth the squeeze? No. There's nothing.
1: For him. Now in the NFL, of course not.
0: Okay.
1: Because now it's a discussion point in training camp when you should be worried about the upcoming season. For him individually, when you bring up the fact, you mentioned Joe Burrow because that's the most recent one everyone knows about. There's only been two other Heisman Trophy winners in LSU history. Joe Burrow and this guy Billy Cannon in 1959. Both of those guys have never had their jersey worn ever again. So there is some precedent. So I understand why he feels this way. Because you've already said, if you win the Heisman at LSU, we are going to no longer let anyone wear that jersey. And instead, you give it to a cornerback because Brian Kelly, in an effort to save his job in Baton Rouge, which he got fired for anyways, promised this kid, in addition to the whatever $1 million we're giving you, I'm also going to give you the number 5 jersey because we're family here in LSU.
0: I love how you keep missing the little detail that the other two Heisman won the national championship. I think that
1: but
0: matters.
1: The 2017 won a national champ. There's none of their jerseys are retired.
0: Right, but you're tying it to being a Heisman.
1: Because that's the common thread.
0: Entiendo, pero de los tres, vosotros dos no son iguales. I entiendo, but the two and the one are not the same.
1: They're kind of the same.
0: An A-plus is different than an A-minus.
1: It's still a 4.0.
0: No, it's not.
1: Yes, it is.
0: An A-minus is
1: if
0: not a 4.0.
1: If you get A-minus is all the way through all your grades, it's still a 4.0.
0: No, it is not. That is incorrect information. Can somebody verify that? Right. Hello. Look alive over there. Kids.
1: They're not paying attention.
0: They're not paying attention.
2: Mira.
0: If you get an A-minus, is it still a 4.0? No,
1: yeah.
0: Right?
1: Yes.
0: No way.
1: Yes, it is.
0: It is?
2: An A is all is just a base A.
1: Yeah.
0: There's no way. Wow. So how do you have more than a 4.0?
1: Because you get advanced classes where it counts as an extra point.
2: Uh-huh.
1: Oh, my gosh.
0: I don't know if you guys are right.
1: We just broke Monty right now.
0: That makes no sense to me. That makes no sense to me.
1: No, it doesn't.
0: I think an A-plus gets you more. It doesn't matter. Even if that's wrong. Even if I'm wrong on that. The comparison is not the same. Also, again, life is unfair. I'm sorry, Jaden Daniels. Maybe if Joe Burrow's season happened... Because the other guy, when did it happen?
1: 1959.
0: Okay, great. So let's say Joe Burrow would have done this in 1995. And then it was Jaden Daniels? Maybe. But the fact that they happen so close to each other, it's unfair to Jaden Daniels. Life is unfair. I'm sorry. But no, this is not helping you in any way, shape, or form. Not for your career. Not for your character, your image. You didn't need to do this. Even if you were mad, you should have been told, suck it up. It's fine. Don't make this a thing.
1: Well, you know who is helping our character and image and brand? Brianna Muro at the update desk.
0: That's right.
1: Found Fair coming up next.
0: Can you tell him that he's wrong?
3: Rob G, you're wrong.
0: Thank
3: and
0: you
3: also,
0: so much.
3: You know, do you have turtles by any chance?
1: No.
3: Why didn't we get straws from Starbucks?
1: What do you mean?
3: When you brought the drinks from Starbucks?
1: They gave me a bag.
3: And you didn't check to see if there were straws?
1: No.
3: Why?
1: Because I don't go to Starbucks. I thought they put them in the bag for you.
3: But... Monty?

0: I don't blame him.
1: No.
2: What's a turtle?
1: I do.
2: What's a turtle?
3: You know, what turtle. Does the turtle have to do? Oh, because the turtle and the straws in the... Uh-huh, got you. Got you. It's all connected. There we go.
2: Okay.
1: I'm sorry.
3: Got it.
1: You don't get it?
2: No.
3: There was, for a long time, like, I don't know, 4 or 5 years ago, it was this whole conversation of getting rid of straws because there was a video of a sea turtle where they pulled a straw out of its nostril.
2: I know what you're talking about.
3: And they were
2: about.
3: Like, we can't have straws anymore. No, listen, I jumped on that bandwagon and I bought plastic straws for my, like, reusable ones. And so now everybody has a eco-typically friendly straw. But
4: well,
3: I did.
4: By the way, just before you go over, you were right, Monsi. If it is an A, it's a GPA scale of a 4.0, but an A minus is worth 3.7 points.
1: Really?
3: I thought it was an A. I'm going to need y'all to, once again, stand on business. My business, because I was right. Thank you so much. back to you.
1: I thought it was an A was an A.
3: No, guys, of course not. Of course not. An A minus is not an A plus.
4: It says A minus will lower your GPA below 4.0.
2: Ooh. Who are you trusting, Google?
4: No.
2: Yeah, like they never been wrong
4: before. I'm not on Google. I actually did a deep dive.
1: Okay. Did you like look at a school district or something or what?
4: Multiple. I went to Rob G's wife.
1: Oh yeah.
2: She is running LA USD.
4: Rob G, your wife's next.
2: She's the breadwinner.
1: I love Lauren.
3: Great. Nice mic drop. So I'm done. That's where I walk away. Because that's, that's pretty good. I like to end on a high note. So I think I'm done here.
1: Your job here is done.
3: I like to end on a high note.
1: Anyways, guys, it's halftime between the Cardinals and Raiders. Fernando Mendoza looking pretty good. Not terrible. I know Rob G's kind of like whatever about him. 5 for 8, 47 yards, and 1 touchdown. On the other side for the Cardinals, Jeremiah Love, 14 touches and 73 yards so far. The Patriots are on top of the Colts, 13-7. Anthony Richardson kind of redeeming himself in my world. 11-14, 145 yards, and only 1 pick. 9 minutes left to go in the third quarter. Steelers beating the Packers, 14-9. Also early in the fourth quarter. In other news, the Seahawks are expected to sign former Lions cornerback Terrion Arnold. The NFL now has to decide whether to put Arnold on the commissioner's exempt list after he was arrested on felony charges in connection with that robbery and creepy kidnapping back in February. An attorney representing Commanders quarterback Jaden Daniels has informed LSU it can no longer use his name, image, and likeness. And in the Field of Dreams game, the Phillies are on top of the Twins 5-1. It is the bottom of the sixth inning. Kyle Schwarber has hit 2 home runs, bringing his season total up to 37 on the season. The Nationals shut out the Cubs 7-0, and Freddie Freeman is in the Dodgers lineup, thankfully, after he fell in the Royals dugout Wednesday night. And in the NBA, Bradley Beal has agreed to a 2-year, $13.2 million deal to return to LA's team, the Clippers, a.k.a. Monty's team. Back to you guys.
3: Thank you so much, Brianna Muro, my girl. Who needs a straw?
2: Yeah.
3: I mean, and you and I have like fruit in our drink. We really need a straw. She doesn't even have that. She could do it better.
2: Bree did not say anything to me all show. And the one thing she says is, you didn't get me a straw.
3: Well, you were responsible, but I understand if you're handed a bag that you're just like, okay, everything's in there.
1: Hi, Rob G. I said hi.
2: Hi. Where's my straw?
3: Where's my straw?
1: I just had a question.
4: Yeah, that's messed up. She literally started the show by saying how this is a dream come true to have both of you on the show.
2: Yeah.
3: She sure did.
1: What did you want me to do? Come in there every segment and be like, oh my God, great guys.
3: Yes.
1: Great
3: job, guys. Yes, we do.
1: Oh my gosh.
2: You
3: make our head bigger. Make our head bigger.
2: You made this happen, Bree.
1: Oh, thank you guys. You're so sweet. Thank you. Great job. Let's do it again. Actually, let's do this recurring.
3: Yeah.
1: Okay. Should I tell Steve, like, hey, you got the day off? Like,
3: yeah, you should.
1: We'll get him a Dodgers tickets, and then I'll just.
3: Oh, that's perfect.
1: Perfect. Okay.
3: Love this plan.
1: Get my dream.
3: Love it.
1: What, Alex? You want
4: to
1: come
4: think
1: on?
4: Steve's not going to come in and do it.
2: Steve is way too professional for that to happen.
4: You got a better chance of people not using straws right now.
1: Maybe I'll just come in on my free time and just stare at you guys and get some popcorn.
3: Just sit there with Steve DeSager.
4: You could be like Shay.
1: I could be like, yeah. Let me just come in. Yeah. Actually, yeah, no, actually, let me go get another job.
3: Yeah.
1: And then leave for like a month and then come back. And then just get here in the anchor studio and just hijack the mic.
3: There you go. Do that.
1: Okay.
3: Yeah. See you tomorrow. See you tomorrow.
2: All right. It is the Odd Couple with me, Rob G, Monty Bolaño, sitting in for the Odd Couple. Wanted to let you know that Alex said in my ear, there's no JR. There's a good reason for that because JR just texted me. Totally forgot we spoke the other day. I'm in these streets. So I think that means he is not going to be joining.
4: I bet you he's with Rob Parker.
3: Well, I was going to say, is he with Rob?
2: Yeah, he's in.
3: Oh, okay.
4: You're kidding me.
3: All right.
2: He is.
4: Huh. Priorities.
3: Living his best life. It's fine. Let's talk about, or I was going to say, we could talk about how upset I was about Andy Páez and his ABS challenge.
2: We'll have a baseball conversation anyway.
3: I got one. Andy Páez, I love you, but you are not allowed to call a challenge anymore. Nope. You can't do it. I don't care. You cannot do it. This stuff with the ABS challenge, I have made fun of so many players that have like called a challenge and they're all like, oh, I'm so right. They start taking off their gear, pretending they're going to go take their walk because it's not a third strike because it's so bad. And it's hilarious. When it's my own team, it bothers me. It's hilarious when it's another team. It bothers me when it's my team. And Andy Páez yesterday in the first inning, Rob G, challenges a third strike call for no reason. We don't have a man on base. It's the first inning. It is a scoreless game. And Andy Páez, challenge. It's not a strike. No, papi. It couldn't have been more of a strike. And he started all, like, it's just like, this seems more like an ego thing. I believe he is 11 of 25, not from the plate. It is ABS challenge.
2: Are you serious?
3: 11 of 25. That is no bueno.
2: That's horrible.
3: That is no bueno. And then there are reports, Jack Harris, who covers the Dodgers, said that Dave Roberts spoke to the team ahead of Tuesday's game and mentioned how they needed to be a little bit more careful and more, you know, have a reason when they're going to use the ABS challenge or where they're going to use a challenge. And then he still did it in the first inning. In the first inning. I don't get it. It's upsetting me. And Andy Páez is having such a great season, so I shouldn't be upset. He's great, but stop calling a challenge. You know what I'm saying? Don't do it.
2: You know what's funny about Andy Páez is I'm not a baseball fan, like really. Like yes. I cover it for work because I have
3: sure.
2: to, right?
3: Sure.
2: And because I live in LA by osmosis, I follow the Dodgers. I have Dodgers gear because of that. But because I don't watch baseball on a night-to-night basis, couple of years ago, I would see the box scores. I'd read the stories to talk about it on the show. And I would see this name in center field went 2 for 4 and robbed a home run. And I swore that it was Andy Páez.
3: Yeah, most people.
2: I had no idea. So when it came time to the playoffs and I have to really watch it for work, I'm like, Andy Páez is not black. No, he's not.
3: No.
2: And he's like awesome. Like he's better defensively than, except for this season, he's better defensively than he ever was offensively. And that's not something you see very often.
3: No. And then this year, he's just elevated
2: his
3: entire game.
2: He's been their best player. Yeah. Cause now I've been watching this season.
3: He's been our best player. You're right. I agree with that. And has elevated all parts of his game except challenging balls and strikes.
2: Well, that's harder to do than he looks.
3: Then don't do it. I'm not asking. That's the whole thing. You don't have to do it. Nobody's telling you to do it. And why would you do it in the first inning? Aside from doing it from an ego perspective.
2: It's like those NBA players are always like, after every
3: Don't
2: foul,
3: get me started on that one. Don't get
2: replay.
3: Me that, to me, if you do this, it should, you know how it's only coaches can call it?
2: Yes.
3: If a player does it, if I'm a ref, I'm just giving it to them. Oh, you know where you're
2: and
3: out of challenges?
2: And make them lose the challenge?
3: Yep.
2: Yeah.
3: It's so annoying to see everyone do this that I would just change the rule. If you do this, we're going to listen to you. It doesn't have to be a coach. And that way, we won't see this happen 37 times a quarter.
2: All right.
3: Yes.
2: That's fair.
3: Yes, according to Monty.
2: Is that a tease for what's going on the weekend show?
3: Sometimes it happens. Not always, okay. But sometimes there's according to Monty.
2: All right. Well, I was getting texts from J.R. Gamble. He's apologized for not coming in. It's because he's with Rob Parker.
3: Well, then have Rob call us.
2: And Rob wants us to make sure we're taking phone calls. Because, you know, it's the phone. It's a radio show. It's not a podcast. We need to take these phone calls. I see the lines lit up like a Christmas tree throughout the entire show. I guess I'll take one now to appease everybody who's complaining about it in the chat and Rob Parker. Let's get started with Jeffrey in Tucson. Jeffrey, you're on the iCouple Fox Sports Radio. What you got, Jeffrey?
0: Hello, Jeffrey, former Tucson Toro mascot. In regard to Caleb Williams, if he was such a good quarterback, they would not be in a situation where they always have to come back within 3 or 4 minutes. And on my bucket list is two things, to do Route 66 and to buy Monty a Shirley Temple because I don't do alcohol. Have a great evening.
3: All right. I'll take a Shirley Temple with you.
2: And she'll probably drink enough alcohol for the both of you.
3: It will. It's fine. I'll do it. Don't worry. But I'll also have a Shirley Temple.
2: Those are really good.
3: I like a Shirley Temple, but I don't like a cherry.
2: What?
3: Like, I don't like biting into a cherry. I've never liked it. I don't biting into it.
4: Pause.
3: I don't. Yeah, it comes on Sundays.
4: No,
3: I love a Sunday.
4: Pause.
3: I love a Sunday. I love a banana split. You know what I'm saying? I've never liked a cherry.
4: Oh.
3: I've never, but I
4: never
3: don't mind
4: cherry huh?
3: flavor.
0: Okay. Oh, God.
3: Pause.
4: Sorry.
3: Pause.
4: Sorry.
2: No, resume. That's a good conversation you guys are having.
4: Just saying.
3: Yeah, no, I can keep going about cherry. or not.
2: Wait, aren't you like a vegetarian?
3: I am a vegetarian.
2: So aren't you supposed to like every fruit and vegetable because you can't have meat?
3: I like a lot of fruits and vegetables. It doesn't mean I have to like everything. My favorite berry is a strawberry. I like a strawberry.
4: Good pick.
3: You know what I'm saying?
4: Yeah.
3: Even when they're a little tart, I don't mind. When they're sweet, even better. I love that. I don't like pineapple, but I like pineapple flavor. Like pineapple and tequila, I can sip on that all day. Ooh. But biting into a pineapple, I don't like the texture. I'm big on texture. So I don't like mushrooms. They're rubbery. You know what I'm saying? I like play with it when I have it. I'm going to stop.
4: Pause.
2: Oh, God. The chat is blowing up right now.
3: Yeah, right. Okay, I got a break. Wrap it up. Wrap it up.
4: That's two Shirley Temples.
2: Oh, my gosh. All right. It is the Odd Couple. One more segment to go. We're going to finish strong. It's me, Rob G. Montebellano, sitting in for Rob Parker and Kelvin Washington. Last call is next on Fox Sports Radio.
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0: Thursday, The Odd Couple. Rob G. Monty Bolaños. Filling in for Rob Parker and Kelvin Washington.
1: That's right. Yay.
0: Yay. 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
1: That's true. 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Typically. You won't hear us this Saturday. But typically.
0: But if you're really lucky, you can follow like Covino and Rich's show or sometimes Stu Gotts and Company, and you'll get an on-air B&B.
1: That's also like, yep, that could happen as well. Thank you.
0: That's one of
1: Rob
0: my favorite
1: G.
0: names.
1: On-air B&B?
0: Yes.
1: You know who thought of that?
0: Dan Byer.
1: Isaac Lohenkron.
0: Really?
1: Isaac Lohenkron.
0: Wow.
1: Early on, he said, he's like, oh, on Airbnb. And we were just like, great. Love it. It stuck.
0: It did stuck.
1: It stuck.
0: That's really good.
1: Yeah. Isaac Lohenkron, thank you so much. Shout out.
0: Wow. Dan Byer and I think it was Mike Harmon had a segment that they did. I'm pretty sure they don't. They had a Sunday morning show. And it was hot takes and sausage.
1: Okay.
0: And I told myself, if I ever do a morning show, I am stealing that from them.
1: Hot takes and sausage.
0: And they'll never.

0: 55 years old.
1: I'm going to be Monsita.
0: That's right.
2: Both your parents wasted time. You guys aren't growing anymore.
0: You know what, Alex?
3: It's so funny.
2: Thank you.
0: You think jacked and tan gives you the right to say whatever you want?
2: Yes.
0: Because it doesn't.
2: It's America.
0: That's true.
2: Yeah. Jacked and tan.
0: All right. It is time for Last Call.
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0: We are cheating today on Last Call. We have an in-studio caller. 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
3: Wow, look at it. Look at all this.
0: No, I'm cutting that off. I don't like you having your own
2: first
0: job.
2: First time.
3: Yeah.
0: He doesn't even go here.
3: Hey, he doesn't even go to this school.
2: I think
8: thanks for having me,
2: I think
8: guys.
2: Calvin let him in.
3: Probably.
0: Calvin
3: did let him in.
8: I'm trashing Rob Parker.
3: That's right.
8: And why am I trashing Rob Parker? Because I'm a mentee of Rob Parker. And he's had a lot of mentee parties, okay? In Los Angeles. And I'm in Los Angeles, guys. And no. It's never strip clubs. It's always, let's go to Cheesecake. Let's go. Let me buy you a $14 Cheesecake. Let me bring you a Jordan branded Fox Sports Radio hoodie. Where is my strip club?
3: Well,
8: Rob Parker, what are we doing?
3: You left us for a new job, so you wouldn't have been able to go to Atlanta.
0: Yeah, you can't come in.
3: You're busy. You're tied.
8: I am tied up.
3: It's like you just got married. You can't do
0: and
3: it.
0: And you're missing the B in NABJ.
8: Which I'm is a very little huge. Well, I'm a little huge.
0: Well,
2: is it only skin color or something else?
0: I don't know.
2: Okay.
0: I feel like it's named that for a reason.
2: You think so?
0: NAHJ, I think, is one.
8: I went to NAB this year.
0: That's the casual.
8: That's
0: one.
8: The one in Vegas.
2: Okay.
8: It's the one for the normals.
0: That's gotta be racist.
3: That's gotta be racist. Whoa, whoa, whoa, whoa. I don't know how.
8: I didn't call it NAB and I didn't call it NABJ.
3: But you were never gonna go. You were never gonna go.
8: If I was invited, I have cousins in Atlanta.
3: Okay, but you wouldn't have gone. Actually, you would have had a grand time.
8: Fully exposed mentee night in on Roscoe in Ventura. Let's do it.
3: Okay. Let's go. Right now.
0: Mentee and A night? All right. It is the Odd Couple. Monty, thank you for joining us.
3: Oh, my gosh. No, this is so fun. I learned so much.
0: You did such a good job. They're inviting you back for tomorrow.
3: Wonderful. A plus, A minus
0: a
3: for
0: minus.
3: You.
0: A minus.
8: Can I come back?
0: No.
3: No.
0: No. You cannot come back. All right. Keep it locked. More Odd Couple coming your way tomorrow on Fox Sports Radio.
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11: Week one of the NFL preseason is here. The Cardinals are leading the Raiders 24-14. 5.5 minutes left to go in the third quarter. Cardinals quarterback Gardner Minshew, 14-16, 101 yards and 2 touchdowns. Rookie Jeremiah Love had 11 carries and 58 yards. On the Raiders side, Fernando Mendoza, 6 of 11, 53 yards and 1 touchdown. The Patriots are leading the Colts 13-7 just early in the fourth quarter. And the Steelers are on top of the Packers 21-9. Drew Aller has 2 total touchdowns on the night, 1 passing and 1 on the ground, has 150 yards. According to multiple sources, the Seahawks are expected to sign former Lions cornerback Terrion Arnold. The NFL has to make a decision whether or not Arnold will be placed on the commissioner's exempt list after facing 4 felony counts of armed robbery and kidnapping. Field of Dreams game, Phillies on top of the Twins, 7-1, top of the 8th. I'm Brianna Miro.
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22: Hello, welcome inside. Happy real opening night of the NFL preseason. We made it. Another year. We're here. It happened. We got through a big summer. It's still the summer. We had the World Cup.

0: We have a day so far, there is zero WNBA controversies.
1: That just means it's latent. It's waiting.
0: We have the Field of Dreams game.
1: Yeah.
0: So we have night one, real night one of NFL action with real live players. Some players who are actually starters playing. If they're not starters, at least they're being interviewed.
1: Yeah.
0: They're wearing their correct uniforms. Sure. This is as good a night as you could possibly hope for.
1: The Hall of Fame game gave us a nice little teaser, like an aperitif. Right? Here's your little amuse-bouche. Today
0: we get what?
1: Amuse-bouche.
0: Is that? Can you say that?
1: Yeah.
0: Okay. It sounds like a.
1: It's after 9 o'clock somewhere.
0: Okay. It sounds like a song. Amuse-bouche.
1: Amuse-bouche.
0: That was one of those like a 90s hip hop hit from like Sir Mix-a-Lot or something.
1: Nice.
0: Amuse-bouche. I like amuse-bouche and I cannot lie.
1: Well, you see, you turned it into something filthy. I just was going into my culinary delights.
0: Oh, yeah.
1: Wait a minute. Hold on.
0: Amuse-bouche you. How about that? Okay.
1: How about that?
0: Yeah.
1: But yeah, we've seen some big hits. We've seen some chaos. And, you know, a lot of folks already starting to look and say, why don't you get down? There are several quarterbacks, including your number one overall pick. Mm-hmm. You've got Joe Burrow. You've got all that. Like, live to see another day, man. Mm. It's preseason game one.
0: So in the midst of all the action, in the middle of the night, right, we had six games tonight,
1: mm-hmm.
0: and in the middle of the night of yep. action, it was, you know, three games, and now we have three more games that are still going on right now.
1: Any other NBA teams get sold?
0: No, nobody else got sold. Okay. Nobody else got sold. I think that the Knicks are still the Knicks. Everything is still as it is.
1: Everybody's still solvent.
0: Everybody's good. Everybody is good.
1: All right.
0: Don't forget, check out our YouTube channel for the show. Just search Jason Smith Show within YouTube. Again, Jason Smith Show. 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Comment away whether you agree or disagree. Let us know what you think. Again, just search Jason Smith Show on YouTube and subscribe. So, let's begin with the number one story of the night in the NFL. We got lots of big quarterback stuff. I gotta admit, little upset that Carson Beck was not playing quarterback for the Cardinals tonight.
1: I'm not going to lie. I was pretty salty when he was downgraded out today.
0: National championship rematch. In fact, I really would be okay if John Beck had played quarterback.
1: Nicely done.
0: For the Cardinals.
1: That is
0: tonight.
1: What you call a throwback there.
0: Or, yeah, exactly. I'd be okay if Barry Beck was playing quarterback tonight.
1: What about Rod Beck?
0: Too soon, man. What are you doing?
1: Wait, we can't commemorate his memory?
0: What are you doing, man? What's
1: on this Field of Dreams night?
0: Dude, what are you doing?
1: Why?
0: Oh, man.
1: God, I mean, come on. Folks don't know necessarily. Why'd you have to make it a dark turn?
0: There's Harmon.
1: I tried to pay tribute. I was going to acknowledge him.
0: That's Harmon
1: Roman Reigns style. And you're like, ah.
0: Harmon doing Harmon things. That's you right there. Yeah,
1: it's a Thursday. That's what I do.
0: So tonight, with no Carson Beck-Fernando Mendoza duel, we did get day one of the Kirk Cousins-Fernando Mendoza duel. Cousins mm-hmm. starting for the Raiders tonight. Mendoza coming in, still playing for them right now. How did it go? Well, so far tonight for Cousins and Mendoza, they have each found the end zone.
2: Fernando looking left across the middle. Caught! Touchdown! Jack Besh! Fernando Mendoza! A rifle to Jack Besh, and the Raiders score six. Touchdown, Las Vegas Raiders! Throws it in the flat to Michael Mayer. He's got to make someone miss. That's a touchdown. Las Vegas Raiders. Big Mike. Michael Mayer makes the move. He's in the end zone. Touchdown. 6-0 silver and black.
0: So there was Raiders TV on the call. Was that JT?
1: That is.
0: Wow.
1: Yeah.
0: Was that JT?
1: Your guy.
0: Wow.
1: There I'm standing up in the studio.
0: He stole your beer. there it was. So right now. Third quarter, still, it sounds like everything great for the Raiders. No, they're losing by two touchdowns.
1: Yeah, they are.
0: 27-14, Arizona with the lead. Look, Jacoby Brissett started this game for them. 5 out of 5 throwing the football and a touchdown.
1: Mm-hmm.
0: Everything is okay there. For the Raiders, Kirk Cousins tonight, 5 out of 6 for 50 yards and a touchdown. And so far, Fernando Mendoza, 6 out of 11, 53 yards and a touchdown as well. First of all, I would like to thank everybody who came around to our take from a few days ago. And we told you, you know what? The door is open for Fernando Mendoza to win this job week one. We told you about before they even played, the door is open. And now tonight, Mendoza has played pretty well. We'll break it down in a second. And I'm seeing so many, even earlier today on TV and everywhere, hey, the Mendoza era. Again, that's why I like to say we're ahead of the curve. We told you a few days ago that if Fernando Mendoza plays great in the preseason, it's irrelevant what Kirk Cousins does. If Mendoza plays great, he will start week one because it will be an avalanche of support. If the number one overall pick is ready, why are we sitting him behind a guy that is now on his third team in the last 3 years and signed to be the backup after 4 weeks? What are we waiting for? When the soft part of our schedule is the very beginning of the season, right? The Raiders start with a really soft part of the schedule. What are we waiting for? Tonight so far, Fernando Mendoza has been terrific. Has he been, oh my goodness, he hasn't missed a throw? No. He's tried to force a couple of plays, but overall, his play action game is really good. Already you can see it. He has made some big throws, threw for the touchdown. Mendoza is what everybody hoped he would be when he was drafted. I admit, am I nervous about the guy? Yeah, because all the safeguards the Raiders have put in place about him, it's like, guys, he's the number one overall pick. He sinks or he swims, right? That's what you have to do. But so far, it's not even a fact of where the game is not too fast for Mendoza. This is now him trying to make big plays, keeping plays alive. Like, he got absolutely wrecked on their last possession trying to make something happen when, okay, you throw the ball away. But I'd rather have a quarterback doing that than checking down, throwing it short. Mendoza looks every bit how the Raiders and the NFL hoped and expected him to look. So far, Kirk Cousins has done nothing tonight. There is nothing tonight that tells me, oh, Cousins is going to stay the quarterback. If Mendoza continues, he builds on tonight. Now, he's got to have three really good games, right? He can't have a game where, ooh, 2 out of 9, an interception, his quarterback rating is around 40. He has a game like that, then suddenly the Raiders are going to say, okay, maybe he's not quite ready. But if he has three big games in the preseason, he starts week one. And, you know, it's like, have that big check mark ready for game one, because what he's done so far tonight, how he has looked absolutely ready to play. Check off week one for Fernando Mendoza. Test one has been passed. Now he's got two more.
1: Okay. I'll give you that. I've seen a couple of throws that I really like. A couple across the middle. Certainly that touchdown throw was a dart diving to the end zone. Besh. Fantastic.
0: You said
1: throw.
0: Dart and diving in the same sentence. That Jackson Dart did not slide tonight at all. He did not. He did, just want to let you know, it's not some sort of thing. He did not slide at all today.
1: I'm a broadcast professional. I'm painting, you know, a picture.
0: Let people know that, you know, you're not talking about, you're not making an illusion. Illusions, Michael. These are illusions you're making.
1: Like Doug Hedding?
0: These are illusions, Michael.
1: Illusions.
0: You know, Job, these tricks that you are, they're illusions, Michael. They're all illusions.
1: But he's had a couple of big throws. I was thought it was funny because we were getting ready to come on air, and they brought his little brother Max into the studio, right? He did
0: that
1: some interviews,
0: fun.
1: Whatever.
0: That was fun.
1: But it's funny. They're talking.
0: Yeah.
1: It's like,
0: they have the same haircut. I love that Fernando Mendoza and his little brother have the same exact haircut.
1: But it's like, they do.
0: I mean, that's great.
1: But it's like, haircut. Do you guys have any, you know, touchdown dances? Do you have all, and they're going through all the grab-assery, and then Fernando goes to extend a play, and he kind of dances towards the right, to the sideline, and it's literally like a step and a half to go out of bounds. He holds on to the ball and gets trucked. Like, no, he's got to get rid, come on, get rid of the ball.
0: But it's okay.
1: He goes, my mom is not going to like
0: that.
1: But, oh, that's one you live to see another day, but that comes with learning. I also take it with a grain of salt. It's the Arizona Cardinals, whose first unit's not supposed to be good, which means the second unit, probably that much worse. So I'm not downgrading what he's doing, but
0: he's,
1: I think,
0: also
1: it's
0: not playing with the top level, right? I mean, he's also coming in with the backups, and
1: sure,
0: you can only do what you see so far. And that's the thing, is that you don't want to postpone the future. He's got to ace all three of these tests, right? I mean, there's no doubt. He can't have if he has one bad game in the preseason, it's not happening. But like I told you, if he has a great preseason, I know how the world works. It's like other people and teams don't understand how the world, oh, I know, he doesn't need to start at all. Yeah, it's great to say that in April and May and June when you're sitting by a pool and you're doing a radio interview or a podcast and you're saying, yeah, we don't need to see this guy for, you know, 8 weeks, maybe a year. Hey, if Kirk plays well, we don't see Mendoza. In a perfect world, Fernando doesn't play. Yeah, and then the footballs fly for real, and all of a sudden you get to September 1st, and it's, oh, man, we got big decisions to make. We saw X, Y, and Z. I'm telling you, man, but if he aces all these tests, it's fine. And tonight, so far what I've seen, he has aced this test.
1: It's the theory versus reality when it comes to this stuff, because I'm old school to where if I can buy a guy time to make sure he's acclimated, to make sure I've solidified all of these support mechanisms that should be in place for a young quarterback, i.e., he doesn't have five guys standing in front of him. Because, look, Linderbaum's great. He was a great addition. There ain't five of them. Okay? The rest of that line will need to really haul ass and make sure that they can keep him upright throughout the season. But you've got to test it and actually get game experience. I understand it. Like, you're both sides of the coin. I'd love to see him and make sure, since you did bring in Kirk Cousins, you're not beholden to him for any real money. So whenever that part of the equation comes into this, like, no, Atlanta's paying the bulk of the freight. Now, they structured his deal oddly, but again, there's not a lot of substantive guaranteed money. Good mentor, bring him along, all of those things, best habits, best practices kind of things. And for Fernando Mendoza, I mean, the only headline he's made this offseason is how he actively avoids the strip. That's it. Like, that's as much as you're getting out of him in terms of enticing details. Eventually, maybe we'll get his watch list for whatever cartoons, anime, or rom-coms he's into. But where it stands now, you've got skill position players. I'm just still concerned about the offensive line. Now, you open with Miami, and then the next week you got the Chargers. Week four, you've got the Chiefs. So you've got Spagnuolo, and we look here at what the Chargers defense should be able to do. You're going to get tested real early. It doesn't mean I keep him away, but it's the idea of, I understand if you're looking at it from a long-haul perspective with Captain Kirk in the fold, but you've also got a very thirsty fan base. His face is all up and down Las Vegas Boulevard as the next. And come buy your tickets. See Fernando.
0: But I'll tell you this. There was something in the air that night, nice TJ Fernando. The thing about Mendoza, right? Everything you have wanted to see from him tonight, you have seen. You've seen him be aggressive. You've seen him get outside the pocket. You have seen him, great ball fake. You've seen everything you wanted. The main thing, and I get your concern about the offensive line. If he was a strict pocket guy, then I would say, okay, yeah, maybe not. But he has shown escapability. He's always had escapability, right? That's one of the reasons why he's such a good quarterback. He's able to keep plays alive.
1: Sure.
0: And not only just keep plays alive, but I will take off and run and be smart. And so if that's, considering that style, the offensive line thing isn't that big a deal. Like, okay, as long as the offensive line isn't just a sieve and they're just letting, hey, go ahead, the quarterback's right there. Just go ahead and get him. That's fine. Just, you know, say good things about me. Yeah, it's okay. Okay for him to start. And again, it's a 3-week audition, and you got to ace off. It's like when you want to audition for a conservatory, like you go to college and you're like, oh, you know, I'm going to play the, you play the violin, you make it. Okay. You're going to go to our next people. And then the third one, kind of like Flashdance a little bit. And so you got to get all three.
1: There you go. You just perked everybody up.
0: He's a welder at night and he's a maniac.
1: Get those feet moving. High knees.
0: So as long as you do that, everything is all right. And so far he has aced that. Now he hasn't been perfect, but he has been really, really good. He has done everything you would hope and want a quarterback to do coming into the game. Look, just drove them down at a field goal position, really bad missed field goal that could have cut the lead to 27-17, but not on him. Again, so far, week one, consider this aced. He's fine.
1: You so
0: get ready for Mendoza week one. Get ready.
1: The Fernandalorian or whatever we're calling him.
0: Oh, I like the Fernandalorian.
1: Or is it just...
0: That's pretty good.
1: No.
0: As long as
1: because they did something with it.
0: As long as it's Fernando Mendoza as the Mandalorian and like Cousins as Grogu, like that little face. You know, him right there, Kirk Cousins.
1: What about Babu Frink?
0: Man,
1: where does he fit in?
0: Oh, that Babu. Babu Frink. That's Mike Mayer. That's Mike Mayer. Yeah.
1: Nicely done.
0: Yeah.
1: I think that works.
0: Hey, welcome back to Relevancy. Mike Mayer caught a touchdown pass.
1: Sorry, it's just Nandalorian. Congratulations there. Is what they call it.
0: Oh, the Nandalorian. Yeah, okay, the Nandalorian. That's fine. But I like the Fernandalorian sounds better than Nandalorian.
1: Yeah, I think, okay. Let's just go full in if we're going to do this.
0: I like the Fernandalorian. Unless somebody has that already and they couldn't.
1: Wow, that would be something.
0: Someone actually is squatting on that site now. Oh, Fernandalorian. No, blank you. We're not paying any money for it. We're going to go with Nandalorian.
1: We'll take you to court and we'll take it over.
0: I said like John Sterling. Nandalorian.
1: Nicely done.
0: Nandalorian. So, again, a big night so far for the Raiders. Both quarterbacks have played well. We got tons of NFL to get to. We got some big quarterback performances. And we got the quarterback maybe I'm most afraid for.
1: Uh-oh.
0: He played tonight and maybe he wished he didn't. That's coming up next. Jason Smith, Mike Harmon. This is Fox Sports Radio. 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
8: 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You'll find today's full show and a best of version posted right after we get off the air. So here we are now, three games. I like tonight, like the first night of the preseason, like everybody getting back into the swing of, there's three games going on. We're going back and forth, trying to find
10: shuffling,
8: everything.
10: Shuffling, juggling, figuring out where they are. It's like, which channel are they on? No, they're on the local because they still own the market. Raiders.
8: This is where it does get tough. It's okay, so what games are on nationally? Where can I find? What's on NFL Network? What's on locally? What am I getting? Yeah, this is really difficult.
10: But the fact that the Raiders still have a local presence to the point that they take over the CBS affiliate here in LA. Yeah.
8: So, again, we still got a bunch of games going on right now. In the fourth quarter, Arizona leads the Raiders 27-14. Fernando Mendoza's night is done following that drive that ended in a missed field goal. Again, we'd had great stuff on him a few minutes ago. You want to find him the best of, it will be there. Meanwhile, a couple of other big stories to get to tonight. Some quarterbacks making headlines. And again, because it's week one of the preseason, you're making headlines for not always the reasons you would hope your team will make headlines for. Mm-hmm. Tonight, earlier, Bengals beat the Lions 16-14. Hope you had the under. And Joe Burrow played a bit for the Bengals tonight.
10: How about that?
8: And maybe Joe Burrow thought, ooh, I could have actually maybe sat a little bit longer and not actually played.
11: Burrow play fake. Burrow slung down in the backfield back at the 40-yard line. Got tossed down by Hassanin.
8: NFL Network on the call. So, yeah, that's kind of that. When you saw that play, I'm like, oh, man, Joe Burrow. Burrow's fine. I don't want to make you think anything happened to him. Burrow's fine, and he threw the ball okay, 5 out of 6 for 40 yards, and he did get sacked, and that was it for Burrow. Okay, we're good.

0: I mean it. We said this the other day. There is no team that more needs their quarterback to believe they're on the right path than Joe Burrow and the Bengals, because he will absolutely Aaron Rodgers things in the offseason if the Bengals stink. And he will say, this is no longer tenable. I'm not spending the rest of my career here. 2 years left on my deal, X, Y, and Z. I need out, right? That's what absolutely is going to happen. And if I'm the Bengals, right, I got to sit here and I got to go, okay, if the Bengals were the movie Obsession, okay, and Bear is Joe Burrow and the Bengals are Nikki, where like every, you're okay, right? You love me, right? You're not going to leave. You're going to stay, right? Or you're not going to go anywhere. You're not going to remember stay. I love you. No, I love you. I'm going to duct tape the door closed so you can't go to another team. Like, you okay, Joe? Joe, you all right? Joe, I'm sorry about that sack, Joe. Joe, you okay? Joe, you're still happy, right? Joe, you still love everything, right? Joe, what do you need, Joe? Joe, you know the Batmobile, Joe? Joe, what can we do for you, Joe? Joe, are you happy? Yeah, you guys asked me that like 4 minutes ago. Yeah, we're going to do it every 4 minutes, Joe. Want to make sure you're happy. Want to stay with us, Joe? Cause like, you're all we have, Joe. Joe, we love you, Joe. You know, we love you, Joe. I don't understand what's going on with me, but we love you. I don't get this. I don't understand. I've never been with you. What's going on? Joe. That's how you have to deal with things if you're the Bengals.
1: Your cadence was your Romo right there.
0: Yeah. Jim.
1: He'd take it over for Duke Tobin the player personnel guy.
0: Jim, I might not work again for CBS. Jim, I could be on ESPN2's Big Ten coverage next year. Jim, I could be doing Illinois and Eastern Illinois next year. Jim.
1: Wow,
0: Jim.
1: Look at that. Yeah. You got an Eastern Illinois reference. Yeah, that was pretty good. Nicely done. Watching him take that sack, it's the... We were talking about him the other day from the fantasy perspective. Here's a top five.
0: Yeah.
1: Here's 27th.
0: Yep.
1: Here's a top seven or whatever his final is.
0: Yeah.
1: Here's 25. Why can't stay healthy? Mm-hmm. Why bad offensive line? Now, they did a lot of shuffling up and dealing in the offseason. You draft a couple of guys, but you look at their starting lineup, much different. You got, three new guys. You got a number one pick at your right tackle, and you're wishing, wanting, hoping that they gel very, very quickly. Because that division will cannibalize you. Because even though Myles Garrett is gone, guess what? They've been pretty good at churning through guys there. And they brought in Jared Verse. He'll get after your ass, too. It's... For Joe Burrow, you could see the writing on the wall. You got all these skilled position players. It goes back to what we were talking about a little bit with the Raiders.
0: Yeah.
1: I can't, put him in a bubble when the regular season comes. I paid him a lot of money. He's really, really good, and he's thrived despite all of the operational inefficiencies and bad decision-making there in Cincinnati. All that said, first couple of possessions of a preseason game, I don't care if it's a three-step drop. Get rid of the damn ball and yell, hey, like it's a joint practice, man.
0: You love us, right? It's like the tie shirt. Tell me if you like this. So if this is maybe to make it a little bit further. So Burrow is Bear in the car, okay, talking to Sarah, who are the other teams in the NFL.
2: Ooh.
0: Okay? So Sarah's all the other teams going, hey, I know you have life here with Nikki, and Nikki is the Bengals, right? Okay, I know you love it. Life is great, but, I kind of like you too. And then the Bengals got to show up with that big sledgehammer piece of concrete, and then, I guess you're going to stay. Stay with the Bengals, right?
1: Did you really just spoil the movie for those that haven't seen it?
0: It's been out for so long, and you've known for like 2 weeks you've had to see this movie.
2: True.
0: 2 weeks. You've had a long time.
1: I didn't get a warning that it was suddenly going to hit me in the head with a piece of concrete.
0: I will tell you this. Tyshirt did not. Does Sarah get hit in the head with a piece of concrete? No.
2: No, she does not.
0: She does not. So there you go.
2: He didn't spoil it.
0: No, I did not spoil it for you.
1: And say she got hit.
0: I did not spoil it. No one hits Sarah in the face with a piece of concrete as a weapon. That does not happen.
1: In the face.
0: In the face. Does not happen.
3: In the face!
0: Does not happen.
1: She wear concrete shoes by the end of it.
0: Concrete shoes. Well, why? You're going back to like references from the 70s. Oh, you're wearing concrete galoshes.
1: Hey. I'm a Southside Chicago.
0: Jump in the river. Yeah. No, you know, we need time. You got to make that up for social media where, when the gif of the guy and his girlfriend walking down the street and the hot girl is walking the other way, and it's like you gotta make a scene where it's like, okay, Joe Burrow's name over Bear,
2: genius,
0: and then the NFL teams over Sarah, and then Nikki is the Bengals. Like you need to have that.
2: Something weird with the Bengals too, but you don't know what.
0: Yeah,
2: they like you a little too much.
0: Yeah.
2: Like, why do you like me so much?
1: But here's the thing:
0: but there's things wrong with the Bengals. Like, I don't know.
2: man. I'm not sure.
1: But the problem is we've known what's wrong with the Bengals for several decades at this point. Remember Carson Palmer? I retire rather than play another down with you people.
0: And they kept him there forever before they finally shipped him off to the Raiders.
1: But it's just the latter day part of that. All the great skill position players that Carson Palmer had. Mm. Our teammate TJ Houshmandzadeh, Ocho Cinco. You look at Corey Dillon in the back. I mean, you had guys, man. You had a bad offensive line and no D. Hey, does that sound familiar, Bengals fans?
0: I'm telling you, man, make sure everything the Bengals do, make sure Joe Burrow loves you all season, loves you after the season, and loves you all the way through. Keep breaking those willow sticks and make sure. I just want Burrow to love me more than anybody else. Oh,
2: can you blame Burrow? He's wanted it for so long, so he's just a little, you know, in love.
0: Burrow,
1: he's in love with love.
0: Well, yeah. But here's the thing, though, is that, you know, Joe Burrow is, you know, gets that little bit of glimpse of, hey, maybe life outside of Nikki is okay.
2: Well,
0: right? Maybe life outside of
2: trauma can be really consuming.
0: It can be.
2: He thinks that's all he deserves.
0: It can be. Yeah. I mean, look, like if you suddenly have the coaches that are duct taping the doors shut. For him to not leave the Bengals, then you're getting to that. Joe, maybe you should just stay with us, Joe, if it's that. But no, I can get out.
2: Can you imagine he's in the film room and it's just taped shut? Just one more tape, Joe.
0: Joe, maybe stay here and watch and see how it's really no one's fault that you got sacked on that so early, Joe. Maybe you'll be okay there.
1: Keep hearing the drill working. What's going on? They're working a little later tonight. It's like, and they're just boarding it up.
0: Just keep convincing Joe that you love him. Now, the other story, another quarterback to get to tonight that was really fun, and I was happy to see this because all he has gotten is bad publicity since he got taken very early in the draft a few years ago. And yeah, a lot of it is of his own doing. Someone that's, you know, can't come out of a game when you're tired. You got to make sure to work at things. But Anthony Richardson playing tonight for the Colts. That's as good as you could expect Anthony Richardson to play. Threw the ball okay, ran the ball really well. All right. Like, I was happy to see that he had a good, positive game because it's been nothing but this guy stinks and he was overrated and overdrafted. And look, all those things are true, but it was good to see finally him to get, okay, he's got a couple of good, he got a good quarter plus under his belt where he looked like the weapon they had when they drafted him a few years ago. Now, obviously his path to playing is only if something happens to Daniel Jones, but in this era of the NFL where everybody is quarterback hungry, he plays well in the preseason. Someone decides to part with a pick. Maybe now he's played enough football in the last, because that was the whole thing. Look, you want to know why hasn't seen a quarterback in the NFL? He didn't play enough in college. You can't go in and play 13 games and suddenly say, I'm going to figure out how to play quarterback in the NFL. He never figured out how to play quarterback in college. His athletic gifts were incredible. Right. And I admit it's easy to get sucked in by how good Anthony Richardson was at Florida. Look at what he can do physically. But yeah, you can out physical guys in college, but he never learned to really play quarterback. Again, 13 starts in college football. Right. I love the Bill Parcells school of, well, I'm only going to draft a guy that started games 30 times. Mm-hmm. You got to start 30 times in college football because then I know you can handle the position. So he never learned to play in college. You're not going to learn how to play the position in the NFL. And that's what has held him back. He never learned, this is what I should be doing. This is how I have to act. And it's a combination of getting the reps on the field and the maturity level, all the stuff mentally that goes into it, right? So he was been well behind since he jumped into the league. Maybe now, after being immersed in things for, you know, 3+ years, he can figure it out, not to the extent where he's going to start, because again, clearly, unless Daniel Jones gets hurt, he's not going to play, which maybe that happens, right? Because we talk about it with other quarterbacks. You know they're going to play at some point because that's how it goes. But maybe now he has gotten to a point where he has become an asset again and he's learned how to play quarterback to the best of his ability. Because he came in the beginning when he was just doing his thing, he would have a horrible 2.5 quarters and then a half quarter would go by. It's like, wow, you just threw 2 touchdowns and they kicked the field goal. Well, look what Richardson's done. So you know he's got the talent. But now that maybe it's for the Colts, maybe it's for another team, but you know, it's good to see him playing this way. And you think that maybe it's something where he's still young. He's still, you talk about Sam Darnold being young. He's only 26 years old. He's been with 17 teams. He wins a Super Bowl. You know, the same thing you can say for Anthony Richardson. He just needed to learn how to play quarterback more than he had to learn to fit in the right system and figure things out. And I'm hopeful, got my fingers crossed. He's an exciting kid. It's fun to go watch. He learned all his lessons. A lot of them were very public and not stuff you want quarterbacks to learn lessons with.
1: Sure.
0: So hoping that maybe this is a bit of a corner turn for him, maybe for his future with the Colts or someplace else.
1: Well, I remember when you were minting a Heisman Trophy in studio at the end of September, right? Because we had a couple of games. We got to watch him do his heroics live and in living color, and it was thrilling to watch. But there was also that note of caution of there are only a small sample size of games, and he was the shining example of, okay, we decided he's our guy, but he's our guy of the future. And if we got to let that clock start ticking and he doesn't play right away, fine. Your other quarterback that year was Gardner Minshew, right? When you start looking at it and putting through, you had several big talent guys, no question about it, at your skill position. Jonathan Taylor, who gave everybody beer after signing his what will essentially be a lifetime contract at this point. But he got forced into action, and he wasn't ready. And you watched it. He could make the big explosives, but in terms of playing with time, down, distance, patience, and rhythm, it was gone. And you can't unlearn that. And that's one of the concerns with the Mendoza, right? If you start relying on your legs all the time to get out of trouble that may or may not be there, that eventually you have to relearn living and operating between the tackles and standing tall in the pocket, etc. Richardson, we never really got to see that because he got into his scrambling mode, took a bunch of hits that he didn't, to your point, said some things, took himself out of that game, and look, that was the most unforgivable thing you can do, according to some. Now you have the redemption process, whether it's the Geno Smith, Baker Mayfield, your guy Sam Darnold. Keep going on down the line. Plenty of quarterbacks who found that. I mean, look at, we're talking about Jacoby Brissett. How many teams has he been on at this point? I mean, there's a lot of guys that it's taken several bites at the apple, the right system, the right coach, and patience to get the best and coax the best out of a guy. Hopefully that athleticism we saw several years ago at college will get a chance to be on display again. I hope it's not at the expense of Danny Dimes' legs, though, or something like that.
0: Oh, yeah, yeah.
1: That's my guy.
0: Yeah.
1: I backed him when no one did, when he was a giant. So I'm looking for the eager for the return.
0: Yeah. Exit out about a Fresca X at Swollen Dome, the Jason Smith Show with my best friend, Mike Harmon. Time now to find out what's trending in the wide world of sports from Live Bet Bream Euro.
3: It's the sweet one.
0: Who bet that DJ Uiagalelei would be in the game tonight for the Chargers. That is the case. Congratulations, Bree.
3: That is so not the case. I was going to actually tell you what my bet was, but now I think I should be in more football. I was going to, I'm still in baseball world
0: okay.
3: over here.
0: What's your live, what was
3: my,
0: your live bet
3: my
0: tonight?
3: My live bet is Christian Yelich. Hits, runs, and RBI, 2+ for odds plus 190.
0: Okay. All right.
3: Yeah, so I think he's going to get more than two combined of hits, runs, and RBI.
0: Okay.
3: So that's just a heads up. It's scoreless right now between the Brewers and Dodgers. It is the bottom of the second inning. Also scoreless between the Rangers and Angels. The Field of Dreams game. Kyle Schwarber hit 2 home runs to bring his season total up to 37. The Phillies beat the Twins 7-1. And an NFL preseason world right now. The Cardinals are on top of the Raiders 27-14. 6 minutes left to go in the fourth quarter. Fernando Mendoza, like you guys have been kind of talking about, 10-16, 97 yards, 1 touchdown. When he went out on the field, all the Raiders fans were cheering, and it was actually a little emotional. I got really excited for him, you know, and I'm not a Raiders fan. I don't even care.
1: Maybe you're getting converted.
3: Absolutely not. No, never. Never. And it's all tied up between the Colts and Patriots. 10 seconds left to go in the fourth quarter. Chargers on top of the Texans, 27-7. And Drew Aller had himself a night. He had 3 touchdowns, 150 yards, and he went 10 of 13 as the Oh, my God. I got all distracted. Julian made a gesture over there, and I started looking over. The Steelers beat the Packers 28-9, so that was really exciting for him. In the NBA, Bradley Beal has agreed to a 2-year, $13.2 million deal to return to the Clippers. And in Knicks land for Jason, the New York Knicks have 34 national TV games and 13 back-to-backs in the 20 upcoming season. So there you go, Jason.
0: They're actually on TV, national TV, more than the Indiana Fever are. Get ready.
3: Everybody is
1: well,
3: more
1: it's all percentages.
3: TV.
0: Get ready.
1: Yeah.
0: Knicks. Go New York. Go New York. Go.
1: You saw they
0: go
1: did the Who Let the Dogs Out.
3: That was super cute.
1: I like that bird called kid from Atlanta better.
3: Oh, I didn't see that. Did you see the Pelicans one with the Red Panda?
1: Oh, I did not.
3: Oh, yeah. Check that out.
1: Red Panda still getting after it.
0: Yeah, big comeback by Red Panda. That's very nice. Red Panda.
1: Intestinal fortitude.
0: Thank you, LBB.
3: Sure.
0: Appreciate it. Coming up next, yes, we have a lot more NFL to get to, but

0: Tonight was the Field of Dreams game in Major League Baseball. Coming up next, I'll tell you how we can make this thing even better than it is right now. You can't play her yelling while I'm doing the whisper thing from Field of Dreams.
1: Stay.
0: There we go.
2: That sounded creepy.
0: Much better, T-shirt. Coming up next, how to make the Field of Dreams game. You can't really play music while I'm whispering either. You just have to let it go like this. That's coming up next. You can't even play the crickets. Crickets, no, nothing.
1: No?
0: Just me whispering, saying, that's next on Fox Sports Radio. Now play the music.
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0: it was Faith by George Michael.
1: No.
0: Well, I guess it would be nice to if I could touch your body. I thought that was Faith.
1: No.
0: I thought you were really going in the Wayback Machine there.
1: No.
0: Okay.
1: All right. Is he dead?
0: Yeah, whoa. What is up with you and Harmon tonight?
2: Somebody love.
0: What? You're the one that's taking it into deep, dark turns. I pay tribute.
2: I'm just saying.
0: I commemorate greatness. I
2: thought it was Faith.
0: Taunted you.
2: Yeah.
0: Now I don't know.
1: What is it, Jay?
0: This is Faith.
1: No?
0: Yes.
1: Yes. Nickelback.
0: Stay?
1: It's Nickelback.
0: This is not Nickelback.
1: Yes, it
0: Nickelback,
1: is.
0: Man Nickelback, man or liar.
2: Nickelback remaking Faith?
1: Yes.
2: Okay.
1: It's called Unfaith.
3: Well, I guess it would be nice. To the steering wheel.
0: Well, remember those shirts I got? That Nickelback fan or liar? Wear one of those out. You want to start a crowd discussion.
2: Okay.
0: To be the hero of any dinner party.
2: I think you want to... Just me? I don't know that... I mean, I think if you wear a Nickelback shirt, you might invite conversation and you upset some people.
0: It says Nickelback fan or liar.
2: Yeah,
0: I mean, just tell me which side you're on.
2: Yeah, I mean, but sometimes it can take you by surprise, like in a grocery store. I'm not ready for your shirt. Oh, sorry. Yeah, got it.
0: Yeah, but you know what? Once you... It's like an invite to talk to me.
2: Yeah.
0: Engage me.
2: Then just wear a shirt that says, please talk to me. You got a big, nice, big orange shirt that says, talk to me.
0: This way it's framed right here. Okay? Like my vegetable guy knows what I do, so it's always sports. All of a sudden you got four people jumping in to talk about sports.
2: Vegetable? What do you mean you have a vegetable guy?
0: The guy that at my local grocery store.
2: Okay, he's the guy that
0: works. He's my vegetable guy.
2: He's the guy that works in the produce department at a store you shop in.
0: He's my vegetable guy.
2: He doesn't show up on the days you show up going, I have to have the vegetables out for Harmon.
0: He's
2: the guy that works there.
0: He's my vegetable guy.
2: So people say, that's my barista. No, he's a guy or a woman that works and makes drinks for everybody. At a coffee shop. Doesn't go there when you go there just to make drinks for you specifically. If he wants to be your barista, then it's got to be somebody that makes drinks for you in your house, like Devontae Adams with a Taco Bell in his house. Then it's your Taco Bell
0: what?
2: Guy.
0: That's not true.
2: It's your Taco Bell
0: What's
2: guy.
0: That, buddy?
1: He has a Taco Bell?
0: Yeah.
2: You haven't seen the commercial of him with the Taco Bell in his house?
0: Oh, yeah, it was a good commercial.
2: Fake. Yeah.
1: No, it's fake.
2: No, I'm pretty sure he said, hey, I'll do the commercial, but you got to really put one in my house.
0: I really do think, I mean, he's made enough to where he can make that A, part of that deal, but B, he can stock that forever.
2: It's got to be the easiest gig to have in the world. I mean, I only work when he needs Taco Bell. Great. That's fantastic.
0: And for most people, you wouldn't have to start till like 11 o'clock at night.
2: Well, he's going
0: to
2: be out of town half the time, living superstar lives.
1: But

0: stuff. I would have to work for about 15 minutes in my entire 7-hour shift at halftime of the game, because that's when everybody's showing up getting beer now and then during the second half and everything else. But no one's buying beer. No, I'm not that busy. But at halftime, I'm inundated. But I'll work 15 minutes and bust my ass, and I'll just sit back and do nothing the rest of the day. That was the best gig ever.
1: Reminds me of the lunacy of the couple of states where I've resided the second half of my life thus far. Right? The liquor laws in New York and whatever you want to call this state of California.
0: So tonight was the Field of Dreams game. Really fun. A lot of pageantry. Mm-hmm. Phillies win it 7-1 over the Twins. Kyle Schwarber leading off with a home run into the cornfield. Harold Baines, the first White Sox player to come out of the cornfield.
1: Well, no, I mean, like they came out in waves. Yeah. And in the first wave was my guy Baines. And I just smiled. My guy.
0: But here's the thing. We've seen this a lot now. We've seen guys come out of the cornfield. Mm-hmm. We've seen this. I have an idea that can make the Field of Dreams game even better.
1: Right? Children of the Corn?
0: Because you have to, yeah, well, they were just like cutting themselves with knives, right?
1: And there's a lot
0: of
1: going on.
0: Yeah, that's a tough one. I mean, if you could do that in a fake way to really scare the fans going, whoa, what the hell is going on? It's Children of the Corn, man. It's what's happening.
1: Well, I mean, you start Halloween early. It's a maze, man. Let's go.
0: Just think about this idea. We'll ruminate on this because we can get into this in a few minutes. We get into Jerry Jones. Is that what if your game for next year, because think about the movie Field of Dreams. The White Sox show up and they play against each other, but then we were having we were a little bored, so we invited a bunch of other great players to come play, and all these other great players. So they're playing a bunch of players. What if you had the Field of Dreams game being an old timers game?
1: Oh, let's go.
0: And it's just players from the past few years. You could have old timers from the White Sox that just from the past few years I can still play.
1: Jose Canseco.
0: Playing against the best old timers from the past 15 years in Major League Baseball.
1: Let's go.
0: That's an idea.
1: Bring it.
0: There it is.
1: Come on.
0: More on this and Jerry Jones, who I agree with. Next.
1: What?
2: When I was. We are.
0: Hi, this is Jason Smith. 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
7: Week one of the NFL preseason is almost over. The Titans are beating the 49ers 13-7, 9.5 minutes left to go in the third quarter. The Steelers defeated the Packers 28-9. Drew Aller had himself a night, 10-13, 3 total touchdowns and 153 yards. The Cardinals defeated the Raiders 27-14. Gardner Minshew 14-16, 101 yards and 2 touchdowns. Jeremiah Love 11 carries and 58 yards. And Fernando Mendoza 10-16. 97 yards and 1 touchdown. Colts and Patriots ended in a tie at 13. Anthony Richardson started off a little not so attractive, but finished going 11-14 and had 145 yards and 1 pick. And the Chargers took down the Texans 27-7. According to multiple sources, the Seahawks are expected to sign former Lions cornerback Terrion Arnold. Phillies beat the Twins in the Field of Dreams game. I'm Brianna Miro.
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16: Hello, welcome inside hour two of the Jason Smith Show with my best friend Mike Harmon. 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That's Jason Smith Show. Hit the subscribe button, then tap the thumbs up icon. Comment away whether you agree or disagree. Let us know what you think again. Just search Jason Smith Show on YouTube and subscribe. So here we are now, the night in the NFL winding down. Third quarter, Tennessee leads San Francisco 13-7. But before we get back into a big story out of the NFL, congratulations, we made it. Another NFL season.
19: Yeah, no, sure.
16: First full night of games.
19: How about that?
16: So now we've had a few minutes. Think about my idea. Field of Dreams game tonight. Always fun seeing the players come out of the cornfield and playing. But, you know, look, I'm thinking about this going, okay, it's the Phillies and the Twins, right? All right. Like, I think you need to make this, now that we've seen it a few times, just like an all-star game, you have to stunt cast it and try to make it something that more people are going to want to watch, especially a night like tonight where you have six NFL games opposite it where, okay, but Phillies and the Twins, all right, you know, okay, that's fine. But if you make it to where, again, to think about the movie itself, right, Field of Dreams, where the White Sox players from the band 1919 team show back up, start playing, Shoeless Joe Jackson actually batting right-handed. Come on, man! But they play. I mean, really, come on. I mean, seriously.
6: That was
16: pretty
6: basic.
16: I mean, come on, man. I mean, that's you know,
6: that wasn't hard research right there.
16: But the thing is, you know, the Field of Dreams, okay, we want to make sure he's batting lefty. Let's make sure he can do that. Let's just take him and put a mirror image of it. I mean, okay.
6: I mean, we have so many guys that pretend to throw a football terribly in movies.
16: Yeah.
6: But they still throw the football.
16: And that's
6: so
16: like,
6: here, I mean, go up and wave at it, and look, bat lefty.
16: And I will tell you this. I am able to put a lot, to forget about a lot of bad physical play when it comes to movies, where guys really don't look like they can play, except when you're doing a biopic, right? Like the kids needed to look like they could play in Hoosiers, right? And Jimmy Chitwood looked like he was the greatest basketball player in the world, right? In Moneyball, the guys needed to look like they could play, right? They couldn't look like that because these are professional. But when you're doing something that's fiction, I'm okay with letting it go. I'm okay saying, okay, this guy, like half the guys playing baseball for the Knights and the Natural. Come on, man. I mean, really, you guys, what are you doing?
6: I have one question before you continue this one.
16: What's that?
6: Biopic, biopic.
16: Either one. I'm okay with either one.
6: Okay.
16: Biopic, biopic, doesn't matter.
6: Cool.
16: I'm okay with it.
6: All right.
16: But like, you know, okay, Shoeless Joe Jackson's a left-handed batter. Like, at least get it factually right, right? Like,
6: yeah, there's no ambiguity there.
16: Yeah, no,
6: there's
16: no. But my idea,
6: although I think for a lot of people he was a fictional character. I don't think they believed any of this actually happened.
16: Shoeless Joe Jackson, I bet he wore spikes his entire career. He looked like that D.B. Sweeney guy from the Cutting Edge movie. Yeah, no, it was actually the same guy. Ah, I knew it. But, like, just think about this idea where, okay, what are you going to do to get everybody watching? Or how can you stunt cast this, right? So the White Sox players come back and play, and they say we get bored after a while, so we invited some other players to come play against us, right? And they bring back other great players from Major League Baseball history who all get to come back in their then current form of being, you know, I'm young in my 20s or 30s and I'm a ball player. So we can't really do that, you know, in real life. Yeah, it's hard to do. That'd be great.
6: I always wanted to see the sequel, though. What happened on the other side? The deal with the devil or you, whatever deity you know, on the positive side that gets you back onto that field.
16: Or where Terrence Mann come back and tell us what happened when he went in the cornfield, man. You're a writer.
6: That's it.
16: Write that thing up and Tina Fey can make it into a movie. Just come on, let's go. So, you know, you can't do that. But what could you do to make it like the movie that would sell it to a national audience? You can't go that far back because old timers day, the guy in his 60s trying to play, it's very difficult.
6: What was big story with the waning interest in the Yankees? Right?
16: Yeah.
6: That was a big thing this week because you've got a bunch of older guys, Jeter and others of his ilk don't want to play.
16: Yeah.
6: And fans aren't showing up even to give a courtesy Bronx cheer.
16: Yeah. I mean, Old Timers Day used to be fun.
6: It was a big thing.
16: It would also be something where you would be able to go back in time and say, going back baseball, Ray, and say, hey, Old Timers Day, this is kind of what it looked like when legends came back out to play. You can pump all, this is what Old Timers Day was like. So you have that aspect of it already built in Old Timers, but you got to have guys that still look like they can play. And if the hook is you had White Sox legends, from the 1919 team that threw the World Series against some of the best players in baseball history, I think it would be, if a guy like Derek Jeter doesn't want to play, I think that's okay. But if you had a group of the best, why not get, you're trying to get best White Sox players last 15 years,
6: hey,
16: not a lot of guys.
6: What? Tim Anderson just retired.
16: Okay.
6: He hit a big home run.
16: Yes.
6: And he got punched in the face by Ramirez and it was never the same.
16: Hopefully there won't be a fight at the Field of Dreams. But if there
6: would draw ratings against six NFL preseason games.
16: So since it is about the White Sox, you have the White Sox
9: best players the last 10 or 15 years who still can play, because all these guys are still in their 40s or maybe in their early 50s. We have to see guys that are cut. This guy can still play. And then you throw it out there, you're going to play against some of the best players in Major League Baseball the last 10 or 15 years. Guys that can still throw, guys that can still hit, guys that still play the field a little bit. And that would be something you would get a lot of people watch. Hey, who's going to come play? What legends are going to come play in this game? And you have so many players to choose from. It doesn't need to be the best player in the game, but if it's somebody that you heard of, remember their career, oh, they're going to come play in this game because it's fun. Yeah. And every year you can dip back into that pool and pull out new, maybe some of the people that played last year would want to play. Maybe it's new people would want to play. Maybe it's some players would go, oh, it looks like I was nervous about it for the first time, but it looks like it's fun. It's on TV. I'm doing interviews. I'm relevant again. People are following me on Twitter. Who knows? Maybe this could be something I can do. I can get back on television, broadcasting games. And every year you have some of the best players, again, that have played recently enough where people know who they are and they're not going to embarrass themselves or break a hip on the field. There's your Field of Dreams game. Field of Dreams game.
6: You had me until you say you don't want them to break a hip.
9: Yeah.
6: I need an element of chaos
9: if it's
6: in
9: close,
6: this game.
9: Like, here's the thing. When I practiced in Little League, we practiced on a in a courtyard. And, you know, we obviously play the games on dirt and grass. But we practiced on an asphalt court because, you know, you're trying to find a place to practice. And our coach always said the same thing. Listen, when we're playing practicing here, nobody slide. I know you want nobody slide. If there's a play at the base, don't slide. Don't get hurt because it's cement or it's concrete. don't slide, and we'll give you the benefit of the doubt if you're close. Like, that's what you have to tell those guys. Listen, don't need to slide. We'll give you the benefit of the doubt if the play is close at third base. Don't want anybody to really get hurt if you haven't done this, so it's okay. And then, okay, I think people would watch that and go, oh, I want to see these guys go out. Oh, my God, Ryan Howard can still play? Okay, I want to see Ryan. Jimmy Rollins can still play? Okay, I want to see that. All right, that's all. Matt Harvey can still throw the ball? Okay, let's see the Dark Knight in this game. Let's see that. Matt Harvey, though, by the way, wow, picture him online. Wow, he looks like he's like 50. So, again, you would have a lot of players like that would want to come to it. Why not make that your Field of Dreams game? Boom.
6: Get Brandon Phillips to show up so he can bring Jade Cargill. Oh, and now we got a full WWE thing going on. We'll have a rumble.
9: But you have coast-to-coast appeal. I'm seeing, like, maybe you can even say, hey, we're taking one player from each of the other teams
6: to
9: come play, right? Of the 30 teams, one team is the White Sox, and we're taking somebody from all other 20. That's the goal, is to get somebody in front of all other 29 teams. You're going to get one team legend from the last few years from each team. Okay, that's great. Oh, that's right. That's awesome.
6: Looks like he can hit.
9: Yeah, if he wants to, why not? Even he comes off the bench to pinch hit in the ninth inning.
6: He draws a walk.
9: Bench and then pinch runner. And the roster can be as big as you want it to be. It could be 50 people on that roster. That's absolutely fine.
6: This is Kenny Lofton's way back.
9: Yeah. Isn't he still playing, Kenny Lofton? No, he's
6: this is his opportunity
9: time.
6: To get back
9: Kenny,
6: in.
9: Kenny Lofton is 60. No, I think he played for the Guardians in the playoffs 2 years ago.
6: Look at him break on that fly ball.
9: Right?
6: He can get back in.
9: Wouldn't you want to see Manny Ramirez if he could still hit?
6: El Maniaco.
9: And again, these guys don't even need to play the entire game or even play an inning. The guys that can actually still run can play the field. These guys could just all pinch. And again, that roster could be as big as you want it to be.
6: I think this could be fun.
9: There you go.
6: Here's
9: your game.
6: It's like a full-on hockey line change.
9: Interviews happening
6: coming into
9: after?
6: The second inning, and they just come out of the cornfield again. Like a damn shark's teeth.
9: If
6: every inning, it chomps, and then a new set of teeth pop up.
9: No, and look, you get like Paul O'Neill going from first to third on a single, and he just waves, hey, guys, I'm done. And
6: he's got to hit two home runs.
9: The pinch runner comes in through the outfield for him. I like that. But two home runs.
6: How'd you get two?
9: There's your idea. There's your Field of Dreams game.
6: I think that works.
9: Tell me you wouldn't watch that more than you would watch the Phillies and the Twins.
6: No, and that's it, right? Unless, you know, except for the occupation and chairs that we hold, I don't know a lot of folks that were really revved up for it. Like, you had some day baseball to where they got to promote it a bit earlier today. There were, what, three games that first pitch was before 10 a.m. Pacific today.
9: Yeah,
6: some of it because of expectant terrible weather that got moved up. But, like, they got promotion, but it certainly didn't get the juice that you would. I mean, if you logged into Netflix, I guess you got that. Unfortunately, you know, we were talking with John Paul Morosi, who looked really, really great.
9: I got to see if he accepted our bet.
6: No, that's right.
9: The two lines from the movie, I said, you got to get in your coverage of the game tonight. I wonder if he got those lines in.
6: Well, we'll have to follow up on that and go back and watch the Zapruder film. But all of that, I mean, you know, Bryce Harper and that knee still lingering in the background.
9: Yeah.
6: But Babe Schwarber. Put on a show.
9: Yeah, I mean, when he leads off the game with a home run, you can play the music and the cornfield. Yeah.
6: But you know how many he's got on the year now? 37.
9: He's got 37 in a row. Like, you know what? Here's your idea where you could get the Children of the Corn idea in, right?
6: Okay, good. I knew we'd have to get this
9: ball
6: back
9: goes into the ball goes into the cornfield for a home run, and then suddenly you just see like the corn flying up, and then that's where the kids are all going to get the baseball.
6: It's either that or it's the introduction to another Jurassic Park movie.
9: Okay, sure. Oh yeah, when
6: the
9: you
6: Raptors,
9: see the grass
6: yeah,
9: movie.
6: Yeah.
9: See, I was thinking more like Planet of the Apes. That was like that when they first land,
6: right?
9: And they're in the tall grass, and they see all the and they're like, what is happening? I don't know what's going on, and they're running, and the music is crazy. It's like, what is going on? Like, I'm seeing that. You see that, and all the grass moving, like, because that's very threatening. It's very,
6: I need to
9: see
6: the
9: tall grass moving is very threatening.
6: Oh, no question.
9: It's very, because you don't know what it could be.
6: You have no idea.
9: It could be a little dog going through.
6: Could be.
9: Could be a guy with a big machete.
6: Could be.
9: Could
6: absolutely.
9: Be kids in the Children of the Corn.
6: Yeah.
9: You don't know what it could be.
6: There's a lot of bad.
9: Could be Charlton Heston running at you going, don't talk. Just don't talk. Just don't talk. You could be anything.
6: Chuck Heston.
9: Yeah.
6: Go Cats.
9: So there's your Field of Dreams.
6: No,
9: there's your Field of Dreams game.
6: And we got Tim Anderson back
9: in. Yeah, you get him back in. And he could play for the – I mean, he just retired. Like, you could get a good, decent enough group, but it doesn't matter. As long as you're wearing the throwback White Sox uniforms, no one's going to care.
6: Yeah, the White Sox actually
9: had – White Sox. All right, great.
6: They actually had an alumni home run derby several weeks ago.
9: Okay.
6: Jose Canseco participated in said home run derby.
9: See, because this is where I get with this idea is that, you know, just sitting where I am right now, right, being 55, I played softball my whole life, but I haven't played in a long, long time. Now, the softball I would play that I would get there would be on the field coaching, hitting grounders, catching them, and all that stuff. And then there was one time when I was coaching All-Stars, and we were doing like a little mini inning thing, like three girls were batting. And I went to, and I was just, you know, the girls were playing positions in the field. And I was like, all right, and we'll all fill in and play different positions. And I went to go play third base, right? Cause that was my position, right? I played third base, shortstop my whole life. And I'm like, all right, I'm good. And then I realized, oh man, it's been 15 years since I took a ground ball. And I stupidly decided to play third base when the three heaviest hitters were hitting it. I'm going,
6: how did you play that at the hot corner?
9: I am so ill prepared for this.
6: Even with the bag, behind the bag?
9: Oh, no, I played in front of the bag because the last thing I wanted was a short hop to come up and hit me in the mouth. So I played up real, and they were like, oh, coach, you're playing. I'm like, yeah, you're not going to hit it by me. I'm like, why am I baiting you to try to hit it to me? What am I doing? So I made it through that inning that we played. Okay. And then I'm like, okay, next, I'm going to go play first base. So I realized at that point where, boy, fielding, I really don't know that I can do it anymore, but I'll tell you what, I could still rake.
6: See,
9: I could still rake. I could always hit. I could still rake, man.
6: That ball had eyes.
9: Yeah. Oh, no. I can still rake to the fence, in the gap.
6: I
9: oh,
6: don't
9: no,
6: believe
9: no.
6: you.
9: I could still rake. Again, playing the field, I fully admit, I don't know. How could I? Can I even judge a fly ball? Like, I don't even know. Could I do that anymore? I don't know. But
6: I played the outfield for one season.
9: I can.
6: Where I was on basically an all-star squad, and they wanted my bat in the lineup. So it's like, all right.
9: But you go play right field. Go play right field, Harmon. Just stay there. Don't worry about it. Just back up first base on plays. Just back up first base. That's what the coach yelled at you. Come on, Harmon. Back up first.
6: Don't stand there. But it was like, I was the better first baseman. But. Yeah, no. What are you
9: going to
6: do?
9: But I'm just going out on a limb here. You weren't the big enough, tall enough target they'd like at first base.
6: As we got towards a certain age, yeah.
9: I can see that. Okay.
6: Yeah, no.
9: Harmon, let's, you know what? Let's put a pin in that and let's revisit that.
6: He can pick
9: let's
6: see it. He's not afraid to go after the ball, even if it's going to get him run over in the baseline, all of those things.
9: So I got a feeling, just knowing that about me, I got a feeling that even if these guys can't go play the field anymore, they can still pinch hit and give you a great at-bat. Maybe it's a home run. Maybe they grant whatever. But you don't have to run to first base. Like, I think as long as these guys can still rake, you can have the other lesser star players that can still run around in the field because they played a couple of years ago. I'm still good. It'll work.
6: Oh, this works. There's a lot of guys looking for an opportunity, and they'll be their body double.
9: Exit out by Defresca, exit Swollen Dome, the Jason Smith Show with my best friend, Mike Harmon. So we'll have more baseball on the way, but coming up next, we get back into one of the biggest NFL stories of the day. It's not often I agree wholeheartedly with Jerry Jones. I mean, seriously and legitimately.
6: Jerry!
9: Not like in a joking way. But I absolutely do with what he said today, looking back at the Micah Parsons trade. That's coming up next right here. Jason and Mike, Fox Sports Radio. 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

0: best friend, Mike Harmon.
1: What's in the bag? A shark or something?
0: Hey, you didn't steal the Nicolas Cage movie from Netflix, did you?
2: I did.
0: All right. Because when I saw that story, wow, Netflix is being sued because they lost the Nicolas Cage movie. I'm like, where was Teicher? Like, I can see you like walking in, taking off your tank top, going, look what I got. Like, here's a reel of film. It's the Nick Cage movie that's missing.
3: Sir. Oh, how about that? That'd be something. Does he sing Purple Rain in it?
0: Want to buy the new Nick Cage movie?
2: It's not good.
0: How do you know?
2: Because I took it.
0: Oh, okay.
3: He goes, I've watched it thrice.
0: I have a reel-to-reel in my house where I put the projection and I watch
3: it. I like that.
2: I think I'll do Netflix a favor and just throw it away.
0: I watch it go up on a... Oh, no. That's there's a lot of money at stake there for that
2: really?
0: Whole thing. Yeah, well, yeah. I think that the guy is suing Netflix for like $50 million and then another $100 million, something like that. It's crazy.
2: For the movie?
0: Yeah, well, because they lost it.
2: They didn't lose it.
0: Well, someone took it.
2: Yeah, I know.
0: There was like a heist of some kind.
3: Is it going to be like that story from, what was it, Toy Story 2, where everything accidentally got deleted, but somebody had restored it and had a copy of it somewhere, so it saved everything?
0: Delete. No.
3: Oh, you hit the wrong control. What?
0: Listen, I've seen enough movies to know that it's saved somewhere.
3: You just say enhance.
0: It's good. Yeah, it's saved somewhere. They have it somewhere.
3: It's in a cloud.
0: Nope.
3: Somewhere.
0: It's all gone. It's all gone. It's in the cloud storage. Go find it. Ah, right here. We found. That's always at the very end. Oh, we found it in the cloud. It just took a while. But we got it. We have all the evidence we need. We can go forward now.
3: Some guy with a thermos and a briefcase.
0: Got to explain.
3: This is your specialist.
0: Got to explain to Sam Waterston what the cloud is now. Do you think he'd still win all those cases now with all the advancements in technology?
3: Yeah.
0: You think he'd still win?
3: Oh, yeah.
0: Okay. All right.
3: He would evolve.
0: Okay.
3: He was a wizard.
0: It's in the cloud.
3: I miss Sam when he said goodbye. Got a little weepy. I'd spent 25 years with Sam.
0: It's in the cloud. Yeah. It's in the cloud. I actually, okay, no, I can't say that. So we are.
3: I don't even know where you were going. That could have gone any one of 100 ways.
0: That's a story I can only tell you off the air.
3: Okay, very good.
0: I can only tell you off the air. But we made it to the real

0: night one of the NFL season, night one, and not just, hey, it's a Hall of Fame game. All right, yeah, players are going to the Hall of Fame. It's one game. It's,
1: Carson Beck's going to the Hall of Fame off that game.
0: But tonight, six games, breaking them all down. Spent, you know, a lot of time in the last hour and a half, and we got more to get to coming up in a few minutes. But Jerry Jones making a lot of news today as we are at the anniversary of the Micah Parsons trade. Sure. And Jones said something today that was really interesting. He talked about how he doesn't have any regrets. Of course, he's got to say that. I wish I could go back and do it all over again. Wouldn't make the Micah trade. Would just offer more money and tell him to get a new agent, and we'd have Micah Parsons. But he gave some reasons behind why the Micah Parsons trade not only is something he wouldn't go back on, but it helped open him up to an entire new way of thinking and building the Dallas Cowboys. Here he was earlier today on the anniversary of the Micah trade.
2: It's like going to Las Vegas with some extra money in your pocket, or going out there with the baby's new pair of shoes and formula money in your pocket. You can't be as good a crap shooter as you are when you've got the baby's new pair of shoes going out there with it. So in a way, this actually created a mental part to us and to my role in it with me to step out and make the moves and take the, if you will, risks that are involved in it, which there are, to be where we are today with a complete makeover of the defense.
0: It's okay. I'm going to translate for you. It's all right. Don't worry about it, because that was one of those things where if you're the reporter and you're sitting there, you're just nodding your head going, I don't, what are you, baby's new pair of
1: shoes? Baby's got shoes.
0: What are you talking about? Like, okay, just to let you know, baby needs a new pair of shoes is a reference that is probably 75 or 80 years
1: old.
0: No
1: question about it, yes.
0: And it used to, and I heard that growing up. Come on, baby needs a new pair of shoes. Like when people are playing roulette and rolling dice, it's, come on, that's like wishing good luck on the dice because my baby needs a new pair of shoes. So I roll the dice, they come up for me, I have money, and I can go get the baby a new pair of shoes. Again, this is a reference that is 50 or 60 years old at least.
1: There's at least, you know, a movie from 1974. I don't even know that I can read the description of it on here.
0: Jerry Jones is in his 80s, so I'll explain what he meant by that. What he meant is that, okay, you're already, okay, boy, this is really hard. I mean, but I speak Jerry Jones. Is what he means is that making the Micah Parsons trade and getting the draft picks that they did that was able to help them draft a couple of players that they like and make the trade for Quinnen Williams. What he is saying is that making this Micah Parsons trade was able to give us more assets. So it's like gambling when you already have the baby's new pair of shoes. Like you are already ahead in the game when you are gambling. And in Jerry's making the allusion for gambling to creating and crafting a team in the NFL, right? So instead of you're going to gamble hoping to get things, because I made this Micah Parsons try, I know this is very, I know it's very
1: difficult. I get it. Yeah, yeah, no,
0: but I'm trying to speak Jerry and tell you what he means by it and why I agree with him. What he's trying to say is that you already are gambling. You already have the baby's new pair of shoes. So you're ahead of the game because you gambled and you made this trade. All right?
1: Yeah.
0: Okay.
1: He could have just said house money.
0: I know, but that's not, Jerry doesn't do things.
1: No,
0: equally.
1: No.
0: This is a guy that talks about, he was talking about circumcising mosquitoes.
1: I remember.
0: I mean, come on, man.
1: Look,
0: this is Jerry
1: for how many
0: Jones.
1: Years did we talk about going and seeing his monkeys?
0: No, the baby had a new pair of shoes, and what happened was, it was, you know, there were little kind of shoes. Your baby can't tie shoes, so you use the Velcro, and that's a kind of a new invention in the 1980s. I remember that when that came about in the 80s. I remember at an event with Linda Lavin and Lonnie Anderson. And we talked about it and the invention of Velcro. So, I mean, this is, you know, I get that what Jerry Jones is trying to say.
1: For those who don't know, Lonnie Anderson. WKRP in Cincinnati.
0: And it wasn't just Linda. It was Polly Holiday was there, too.
1: Oh, wow.
0: And so was
1: Vic Tayback come and hang out?
0: Vic Tayback was there, and so was Beth Howland. And they were all there. Everybody from Alice Sunday Nights was there.
1: Wow.
0: Carol O'Connor was there. Gene Stapleton was there. We were all there. So, but what Jerry Jones is saying and what I agree with him on, again, it's so hard to make this point after trying to translate what Jerry Jones means by
1: baby's a new pair
0: of shoes. The babies that need shoes, you can go to a shoe store like Stride Rite and you can get shoes. I don't know if Stride Rites exist anymore, but you go down to the Buster Browns and you can go get your shoes. I don't know if that exists anymore either. Just, you know what? Just go to Finish Line. I hear players like the Finish Line. They can go there and get whatever they need, right? Because they all wear the Hoka shoes now, which is a pretty good

0: You got to be over the age of 70 to wear Hoka shoes, but everybody wears Hoka shoes. I'm sorry, what was the question? What Jerry Jones was trying to say, and what I agree with him on, right?
1: Yeah.
0: Again, I'm going to get serious on this now.
1: You're trying.
0: It's so hard.
1: Yeah.
0: What Jerry Jones meant by I would do the Micah Parsons trade again is because it got him out of his comfort zone where we had to take a chance. He always thought we're going to keep Micah Parsons forever. He's a Dallas Cowboy. We're going to figure it out because he always figured it out. With Dak, I figured it out. With Ezekiel Elliott,
1: he went down to Mexico.
0: With guys, I always figured it out. I'll figure it out because I want to keep Micah Parsons because he's that good a defensive player.
1: Well, and you get credit for bringing him in and him being a Cowboy.
0: But that's was Jerry Jones's. That's been his blueprint now for so long. Where when there are players that I drafted that I love, I'm going to give them money. When I can make it look like I'm the guy that brought them in and they're my player, I'm going to pay them because that makes me look good. That these guys are so good, they're getting paid a lot of money, and I discovered them, so they're my guy. But what Jerry says when he says this forced us to look at things differently, to take more risks, to say, okay, maybe we don't have to give this guy money where he's a great player, but if we can parlay him into a run-stuffing defensive tackle and another guy we like to get that can come in and rush the passer with what they did in the draft this year, we get other assets that we can turn into other things. Hey, it's a different way to look at things, and maybe this is the way the Cowboys need to act, not just we're going to have these four guys and give them all kinds of money. Now, they do have six players now on the team they're paying $20 million a year to, but they're also getting more assets and looking at things differently, whereas you've seen the Cowboys do things their way for the better part of the last 30 years. Has it worked? No, it has not. It's not. But now that maybe we're not locked into having to pay these guys, because what hurt the Cowboys when they paid Ezekiel Elliott and suddenly he was just, I'm just a guy now. That really hurt them. Now, it doesn't mean that every guy they have to trade. It doesn't mean that every guy they have to pay. But they can be a little bit more judicious, and it's all right for the team. Look, they traded away Micah Parsons, and do they have an arrow up on them this year? 100%. Right?
1: Well,
0: the offense
1: is
0: really
1: stacked.
0: Good. The defense is better. Even if it's a league average defense, it's better than it is. So they traded away Micah Parsons, where you thought was doom and gloom for the Cowboys, but here they are a year later, and maybe they might be the best team in the NFC East because the Eagles aren't quite the same team. The Giants are young, and the Commanders, who knows what they're going to be. But this is, I agree with Jerry Jones, where this is a good thing for the Cowboys in the end because this is forcing them to take some chances, get out there, have some risks, and not just rely on the old way of thinking, and the Cowboys may be better off in the long run. I love that for Jerry Jones.
1: Took him 35 years to recognize that it's not a one-man gang. He was a wrestler way back in the day from the bad south side of Chicago. But we're looking at Micah Parsons, and think about it in terms of your fantasy lineups, right? It's always, hey, I want your A-list running back or wide receiver. I'll give you these three guys. And the three of them stacked up like Voltron, couldn't match the statistical output of that one guy, nor are they all finding your starting lineup. However, in actual football, when you take the monies that would have been committed to Micah Parsons and you go and get Bullard to be on your defensive line, you go get Thompson for your defensive backfield, you have draft assets that you do a good job and fortify your defense with. Yeah, it all plays out. At least on paper, it looks brilliant. Now, it was a long, convoluted way for him to make his point. I like that he tried it with Baby Needs a New Pair of Shoes. Got to clean that up in post. But all of that to say, I agreed with the trade at the time. Go back and check the tape as to what we were doing here on Fox Sports Radio. It's like, you hate getting rid of stars, obviously. However, you were at an impasse, and there was that whatever that hook was that made it an untenable situation, whether it was just the agent, whether it was trying to talk to him without the agent, to where the PA got mad at you. It's like, well, he's been doing that for 30 years. Like, well, he's not supposed to, right? But nobody had ever questioned it. Nobody had ever called or cried foul because they were made whole. In this case, Micah Parsons wasn't going to be made whole by them in whatever deal was being proffered, particularly when you look at Mugleta was the guy that got Deshaun Watson his money, right? So there was already an animus between him, his agency, and NFL owners who felt like he screwed everything up for the game. So in this case, you extricate yourself from that.

0: situation, and you go and you find other assets that make you a more well-rounded defense. I think it's a win. It's the first time we're looking at him from a football side and not saying, hey, what cool events are going to be at Dallas's stadium?
1: Yeah. And even, look, even if it doesn't turn out, it's needed because the Cowboys needed to do things differently. They needed to find a way to shake things up because this strategy that Jerry Jones has had over the course, again, over the course of the past 30 years, here's three or four players that I love. I'm going to give them all kinds of money. Well, guess what? Your roster is too top heavy. And if you don't draft well, you're not going to be
0: any good. You win a bunch of games. Look, and we've talked about this a lot. You're a Jets guy. I'm a Bears guy for the uninitiated here. How many years of wandering and wishing and wanting and hoping to get to 500 combined if we had just since we've been on air? That's a lot of years, right? A lot of losing seasons. Cowboys win fairly regularly in the regular season. Postseason success isn't there. It's kind of like in when you look at Pittsburgh and some of these other squads, but it's that, all right, well, we've had this level of success. How do we get over? And running in place, the old definition of insanity.
1: And,
0: right?
1: And like, even if it doesn't, it gives you a new way of thinking. And if this doesn't work, but maybe an offshoot of this does, but you needed to change the way you approach things. And maybe now the Cowboys are changing their way of doing, okay, if this is a guy that I really want, I would have given him all kinds of money in the past, but maybe instead I flip him into more assets. Great. If he had flipped Ezekiel Elliott into more assets, maybe the Dallas Cowboys may be coming off a Super Bowl appearance at some point in the last 5 years.
0: And you know, I had this old dog. And I wanted to teach him how to wear these new shoes.
1: Yeah, but dogs don't really wear shoes. They don't like them. They kind of walk and they shake their foot and try to get out of the shoes.
0: I was trying to teach him the soft shoe.
1: Yeah.
0: The new trick.
1: I watched the Eddie Murphy movie, The Bowfinger, when they put the shoes on the dog to kind of scare him as they were walking through the parking garage. And you heard the click, click, click, click, click, click of the shoes. And then I thought, okay, put dogs on shoes. But instead, if I win the money and I win the shoes, I can gamble the shoes in Vegas. Any questions? Time now to find out what's trending in the wide world of sports. Some live bet, Bree Miro. Bree, what do you got for us tonight?
2: Alrighty, guys, right now it is almost, we got 7.5 minutes left to go in the fourth quarter between the Titans and 49ers. Tennessee has a 16-10 lead over the 49ers. Cam Ward, 5 of 12. Tajay Spears, 4 carries and 35 yards. A little bit earlier, the Steelers defeated the Packers 28-9. Drew Aller, 10 of 13, 3 total touchdowns and 153 yards. The Cardinals defeated the Raiders 27-14. Gardner Minshew, 14 of 16, 101 yards and 2 touchdowns. Fernando Mendoza, in his debut, 10 of 16, 97 yards. Well, preseason debut. 10 of 16, 97 yards and 1 touchdown. The Colts and Patriots ended in a tie at 13. Seahawks are expected to sign former Lions cornerback Terrion Arnold. NFL has to make a decision whether or not Arnold should be placed on the commissioner's exempt list after facing 4 felony counts, each of armed robbery and kidnapping that happened in February. Saints rookie Jordan Tyson left practice with a lower body injury and didn't return. Panthers running back Chuba Hubbard suffered a hamstring injury and is considered week to week. In baseball, the Phillies beat the Twins 7-1 in the Field of Dreams game. Kyle Schwarber has hit his 37th home run of the season. Caleb Durham hit a grand slam to help the Red Sox snap a 5-game losing streak. Right now, the Brewers are on top of the Dodgers 2-1. It is the bottom of the 6th. Angels shutting out the Rangers 2-0. Bottom of the 5th. And I still am nowhere close to winning my Christian Yelich bet. So that's going to be a really fun night for me. So.
1: I'm sorry, Bree.
2: I know. I don't feel like you are. I don't feel the genuine.
1: I am sorry.
2: Really?
1: I am sorry. Yeah.
0: I like the boldness of betting on Christian Yelich.
1: I like the happy Bree Miro when you live bet and you win and you're happy.
2: Yeah. I haven't won in a while.
1: Oh, wow.
2: I'm in a dry spell.
1: You're in a slump. You don't have baby's new pair of shoes.
2: I do not.
1: In Vegas. So well, maybe if next time you bet, you took your shoes off and you bet and you won a pair of shoes and you'd be able to win and you wouldn't bet Christian Yelich.
2: Is so accurate.
1: There you go. See? I say it and it comes in.
0: Well, I mean, slightly better is that, like, if Yelich does nothing, it's better than we were talking about the Arizona-Las Vegas over-under was 41.5.
1: Yeah.
0: Final score, 27-14.
2: 14.
0: Yeah. 41. A couple of missed field goals and whatever.
1: Easy
0: else,
1: missed field goals.
2: Terrible.
1: Well, you didn't bet that at least, so you're okay.
2: No, I would never. Can you imagine? Do people actually, like, how much of a degenerate do you have to be to bet, like, a field goal, like, something, or, like, okay,
1: betting
2: let's
1: preseason
2: say, Johnny,
1: football. Come on,
0: that's not
1: man.
0: True.
2: Come on,
0: angles. It's the preseason, according to Artie Spanier.
2: Like, okay, let's say, like, Young Wei Kim. If I'm going to bet over under how many yards, like, I don't know, let's say 27 yards, like, in total of, like, a field goal.
1: Yeah.
2: Like, who would do that?
1: Yeah, there are some
0: 20.
1: People.
2: What?
1: I'm not I'm not saying they're people that you want to talk to
0: and
1: see in the light of day, but it happens.
2: Well, like people living in their... No, Harmon, you wouldn't. Would you?
1: No, he's only pretending that. He wants you to seem like he's a bad boy, but he's not.
0: Yeah, I bet that's me. I'm the bad boy. I bet
1: preseason field goals. Yeah,
0: football.
1: I got a cigarette in my mouth.
0: Look at me.
1: Yeah, I'll bet preseason football. He puts out the cigarette, does a shot of whiskey, and walks into bed.
2: Wild turkey, ready to go. All right, back to you guys.
1: Thank you, Brady. Coming up next, after tonight, one team's quarterback situation I not only like for this year, but for the next couple of years.
0: Cleveland!
1: And it's not Cleveland. The answer might surprise you. That's next, because I know what I'm going to say.
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1: 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So, all 6 games now are nearly in the books. We have 2.5 minutes left to go between the 49ers and the Titans, a 16-10 Titans lead. Maybe their final lead of the season. Oh, no, I'm sorry. I think you play the Jets week one. So, okay. All right. Get your leads in now.
3: Titans might be a surprise team for you then.
1: Yeah. Remember, Robert Saleh, head coach. Robert Saleh. Robert Saleh. Wow. Just remember.
3: He's not the Jets.
1: Robert Saleh. He also is not good. So there's that.
3: High knees. We will run those stairs.
1: We broke down a lot. We've been breaking down a lot of what we saw tonight in the NFL. And we have the craziest NFL story of the day coming up in about 10 minutes. But after watching the Steelers and the Packers tonight, Steelers win it in a big fashion, 28-9. Mike McCarthy's first game, you know, of course, gets to coach against his old team. That's kind of fun. I'm not taking anything out of this for the Packers, obviously, but for the Steelers, seeing how well that Will Howard played, how well the Drew Aller played, even better than Will Howard tonight. Will Howard threw a couple of really nice passes, moving the team up and down the field. Aller came in, 153 yards, couple of touchdowns. I feel really good about the present and future for the Steelers at quarterback because, yes, it's Aaron Rodgers' team for this year, and he's keeping the job the entire season unless he gets hurt. It's his farewell. He says, I'm really done. But Howard and Aller are coming in, and already you can see the difference in Will Howard from last year to this year. Aller's come in already and looked really good. Like, he looked really good throwing the football tonight, and he's someone that fell off. You know, he got hurt last year. He fell off the draft board for a lot of teams. He had first-round talent, and when the draft happened, we said, man, I think the Steelers got a dude there because he had that kind of talent. But the bad year for Penn State, they fire James Franklin, he gets hurt. It's easy to see him fall off.
3: It all just added up.
1: But now you are going to see, for this year with Rodgers, and if something happens, you have 2 young quarterbacks that are pretty good.
3: Well, because we heard about Will Howard all last year, right?
1: I told you he was going to be starting by December, but Aaron Rodgers stayed healthy for all season. So congratulations. But after this, not just

0: that are interchangeable that you can work through. Stays healthy as long as that offensive line. Like, that's the only question. And look, it's my annual run through the NFL of I don't trust a lot of the offensive lines that have been put together. But for Aaron Rodgers, he's a guy that gets the ball out quick, right? So he's not taking the extra hits. But to have two young guys that can come up and learn behind him, right? You saw the little interaction between him and Jordan Love today. I mean, for all the press about, oh, they didn't like each other. Aaron, he might have bristled externally, but he knew the writing was on the wall, right? Eventually, you got to move on and grab a guy, and it's been several years. He's taken time to heal. I am surprised that on the Packers side, though, you didn't try to go and tell me about Kyle McCord with his 12 for 16.
1: I was just happy he was playing, man. He should have been playing for Syracuse last year. I was happy, man. I love seeing Kyle McCord slinging it over the field. He was fun.
0: Your guy. He got a couple of minutes.
1: I like that, man. All of a sudden, I'm watching him going, man, this is great. This is just like it was senior year when we won 10 games and went to a big bowl game, and Syracuse football was back.
0: Look
1: and
0: I could wear
1: it. It was great. Yeah. Then he got cut. Now he's reinventing himself. It's okay.
0: He tries. Yeah.
1: Craziest NFL story of the day next, Fox. Bang, you know I ain't Trump.
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5: Week one of the NFL preseason is almost over. The Titans are on top of the 49ers, 19-10, a minute and a half left to go in the game. The Steelers defeated the Packers 28-9. Drew Aller, 10-13, three total touchdowns and 153 yards. Fernando Mendoza went 10-16, 97 yards and one touchdown, but the Raiders still fell to the Cardinals 27-14. Cardinals running back Jeremiah Love had 11 carries and 58 yards. The Chargers took down the Texans 27-7. And according to multiple sources, the Seahawks are expected to sign former Lions cornerback Darian Arnold. The NFL still has to decide whether or not Arnold will be placed on the commissioner's exempt list after facing four felony counts, each of armed robbery and kidnapping. In baseball, the Phillies beat the Twins 7-1. Kyle Schwarber hit his 37th home run of the season. And the Dodgers are on top of the Brewers 4-2, top of the seventh inning.
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6: 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So you can lock it in, rip the knob off. So coming up in 20 minutes, college football analyst, insider extraordinaire Pete Futak stops by. What did he make of all the big quarterback debuts in the NFL tonight? We got Mendoza, Howard, Aller, Richardson. Oh, lots of great stuff. But this story from today, it just made me laugh because it was all of this was so unnecessary, right? But this is where, you know, hey, college football. And not by way now through the NFL has its own way of doing things, mm-hmm. and left to their own devices, they will screw something up.
24: No, that's it.
6: Right? It's you know, you leave a kid home who maybe you don't trust, doesn't have the quite trust responsibility factor. You know, coming home, something's going to be bad.
24: That was a great line. And, you know, Roger Waters, lyricist, singer at Pink Floyd, had his solo album Amused to Death.
6: Mm-hmm.
24: Just talking about if you've got all these technologies and you inundated with news and information, eventually you get overloaded. And one of his lines was, give anyone species too much rope and they'll blank it up.
6: Oh, yeah, sure, 100%.
24: Yeah, and that's kind of where we're at.
6: That's right. This story involving Commanders quarterback Jaden Daniels and LSU. This is so unnecessary, and it became a thing.
24: Great
6: right?
24: theater, though.
6: Right?
24: Absolutely.
6: This is kind of like the sport.

0: sports version of Age of Ultron. Well, it didn't need to be a movie if you didn't screw things up, right? You had no other plan.
1: No strings on
0: me. Come on,
1: me.
0: Man. All we did was get back to zero because you screwed things up. That's all we did.
1: Made a lot of money.
0: Yeah, but I know. But I mean, like,
1: gave us Spader
0: in the MCU world.
1: It's a lot of destruction.
0: We didn't go forward at all. We had nothing. We had nothing. We had all kinds of destruction. New York got its ass kicked again.
1: Yeah.
0: All this stuff. And
1: yeah,
0: all
1: but they're
0: because,
1: resilient.
0: Oh, no, we did this. Nah, you know, I really just, you know, once in a while. How about like if like Fort Lauderdale got its ass kicked in a movie like that? What if, you know? What if Colorado Springs? What if it happened to them? You know? What if it happened to Helena, Montana? Right? What if it instead of, you know, what if it happened there? What if it happened to Bangor, Maine? What if it happened there?
1: Now that would be something.
0: Right? What if it happened in Hershey, Pennsylvania?
1: Hershey, yeah. Pennsylvania.
0: What happened? All the chocolate is everywhere.
1: Well, one of the greatest Saturday night's main events ever. Trick or treating at Rowdy Piper's house, and he's doing Hershey's
0: fighting, and they're all brown because the chocolate's gotten everywhere. Iron Man's trying to wipe chocolate off his helmet.
1: An extra Marvel Universe villain you didn't know you need because there's a promotional tie-in.
0: Cap, you can't have America's ass if you eat all that chocolate. I don't care. It's pretty good.
1: Where's more ample.
0: Where's the special, Dark? I don't want that crap crackle. Not going to have that anymore. It's just a Nestle bar ripoff. Oh, no.
1: See,
0: no.
1: I was the guy that was always the leftover. I just wait for the jackals to get after it, knowing the crackle would be remaining.
0: Just the crackle.
1: The crackle.
0: So this is the story. And again, it's so unnecessary. An attorney representing Jaden Daniels, Commander Star quarterback, informed LSU it can no longer use his name, image, and likeness. Now, wait a minute. What are they doing here? Well, because they have given star sophomore cornerback DJ Pickett his number 5. So
1: his number
0: theory,
1: five.
0: Well, the jersey Jaden Daniels wore number 5, very famously winning the Heisman Trophy.
1: Sure, no,
0: for
1: hell
0: LSU
1: of a year.
0: A few
1: he
0: years
1: was fantastic,
0: ago.
1: No question.
0: And he has talked to the school about not giving anybody number 5. That was a conversation, according to sources, happened a while ago. But now that someone is wearing 5, potentially you can start selling 5 jerseys again. And no, we don't have to give you any money. This is DJ Pickett. And so Jaden Daniels has put out a cease and desist. They can no longer use his name, image, and likeness. This according to a letter they sent the school a couple of weeks ago. So Jaden Daniels doesn't want anybody wearing number 5. Well, how did this come up? Well, DJ Pickett wore number 3 last year, had a really good year. And according to Pickett, he was promised that he could wear number 5. That was number in high school he wanted to wear. Mm-hmm. And Lane Kiffin has decided, yeah, I don't give a crap. Jaden Daniels didn't win the Heisman Trophy for me. I'll give you number 5. So that's how Pickett wound up getting number 5. Now this is a really ridiculously stupid story. It gets even more ridiculous when DJ Pickett actually met the media to talk about this earlier today. Here's what Pickett had to say about the situation involving Daniels, the number 5, and him getting to wear it.
2: About the number situation, I wore the number my whole life since I was 4 years old. It was a number I was promised. And I wish Jaden the best. Good player, and he did real good here, so that's all.
0: Good player. Won the Heisman Trophy. Won the Heisman Trophy
1: well,
0: for
1: I mean,
0: you at LSU.
1: Look, he's only going to kiss his ass
0: Heisman
1: so much.
0: Heisman Trophy, right?
1: I mean, if he'd really gone through his resume and talked about how great he was, you think it makes the situation any better?
0: No. You know,
1: soft shoe it. Hey, he was great. He was good when he was here.
0: And here's where he was pretty good. Here's where everybody is missing the story. Because all I have seen all day was, boy, what a bad look for Jaden Daniels. How petty does he seem? He's got a big contract in the NFL. He made his money at LSU. It's bad where he has to beg a team to not give somebody his number, right? And I'm like, I see that. But I feel like people just wanted to hate on Jaden Daniels because, honestly, this is much worse of a look for LSU because – this is a guy that won the Heisman Trophy. And should it be a pretty blanket statement that if you win the Heisman Trophy, no one gets your number? I like that. I also like the fact that, well, Billy Cannon won the Heisman Trophy. They didn't give his number to anybody. And Joe Burrow won the Heisman. Haven't given anybody Joe Burrow's number 9, but we're giving Jaden Daniels his number.
1: Yeah,
0: right?
1: Kiffin was asked about the Joe Burrow thing. He said, well, nobody's asked.
0: Right. Well,
1: so I don't know.
0: And here's Lane Kiffin, who was not there at this time. But Lane Kiffin could give a crap about legacy, about what's important about the school. Yeah, oh, this kid wants number 5. He wore it his whole life.
1: Right.
0: He's
1: a star
0: quarterback for me.
1: Yeah, exactly.
0: I'm going to give it to you. It's like, whoa, wow, man. I mean, you seem like we don't care. Like, they seem like we don't care about what you've done for us if you're not doing it for us right now at this moment. Like, I think LSU looks bad overall because you have Lane Kiffin basically saying, yeah, I don't give a crap about Jaden Daniels. Where Jaden Daniels might have a point here, more people are going to, oh, I could buy five now if they're going to put this jersey back in, whatever it is. Like, you see, Lane Kiffin doesn't seem to care. DJ Pickett doesn't seem to care. This is my number. I've worn this all the time. Meanwhile, there's a way you could have easily tamp this out by retiring the jersey, but still giving it out to people. Like, this is what other schools have done. Hey, we're retiring your jersey. Doesn't mean other people aren't going to wear it. We can retire this, right? There's ways this could have been ironed out very easily. Very easily they could have done this, because was Jaden Daniels hurt more about the money or more about the fact that he asked them not to give out the number or just to do something for him and they haven't, right? This is something that could have been handled better. LSU could have handled this better. This guy's an absolute legend. Do you really want one of your two most famous alumni ever right now to be someone who doesn't do stuff for the school, doesn't help you talk, call players? What if someone's a huge Jaden Daniels fan? Hey, Jaden, can you give this guy a call for us? Blank you, man. You're good luck. You land him yourself. You go get him yourself. Like, this is so unnecessary. None of this had to happen. All that had to happen was LSU understanding Jaden Daniels, where he's coming from. LSU calls and says, listen, Jaden, I get what you're saying. Pickett's worn this his whole career. He's a really good player for us. We want to keep him happy. What if we retire your number earlier, but we still allow him to wear it? You think Jaden Daniels is going to say, okay, no, I need that extra $300,000 from the name, image, and likeness? No, he just wants to be treated well enough like a guy that won a Heisman Trophy for a school that didn't give out the other numbers of guys that won, but yet they're giving out this one. Maybe no one wants, I can't believe no one's wanted number 9 since they've shown up in Joe Burrow's time, right? I can't believe no one wanted to wear Billy Cannon's number 20 for the past 70 years. Oh, by the way, how great of a football name is Cannon, right? I mean, I wish there were more guys named Cannon. Yeah, Cannon's one of the greatest names ever. So, like, how many more guys were out there that wanted those numbers that, for one reason or another, LSU said no to? But Brian Kelly was there. I'm not going to do it. Lane Kiffin, you know, could give a crap about anything that doesn't involve two words, Lane or Kiffin.
1: Not
0: so
1: fair.
0: You know, yeah, he's not going to care about it. So that's why this could have been solved so easily. And I hope that it's solved more easily now, that because this is just so incredibly messy. And now you have you're one of your two most famous alums that wants to sue you, and is now you're at odds with him. And you look bad, because anybody that goes to LSU that's a superstar is going, wow, is this how they're going to treat their former players here? Like, it's like free agency. Team players go and say, okay, because you get players that are going to say, hey, I like the fact they're giving DJ Pickett his number. And then you get other players going, man, I don't like the fact this guy won the Heisman Trophy. And they're treating him like, yeah, you're not doing anything for us, man. We're not doing it. So there's so many things that could have been solved in this for this not to be a stupid story. This is a knucklehead story that became a front page story all day today.
1: So ham-handed on several levels.
0: Wait. Ham-handed.
1: Okay. But we talk about institutional control and minding your P's and Q's, you know, handing down line of succession, whatever. It's like, hey, we made a promise to Jaden, whatever that might have been. And maybe you didn't. Maybe it was just an understood, I'm a great, what are you doing? There's rings of honors all over. So, like, I'm a Heisman winner, it should be there. Because, look, he won several years ago. Like, this isn't like ancient history here. But look, you can still sell his jerseys. Like, that's not, you're not going to be precluded from doing that. But for him, I look at, there was a video that was circulated. It was Michael Irvin. It's a good bit, and I've heard him do it before, but it was the bit he did with Jimmy Kimmel. And he was talking about, you know, getting your flowers and your number and retiring numbers, whatever. And he goes, you know, if it's up in the rafters, they don't talk about me again, except on like an old timer's day or when I'm gone. I'm paraphrasing, obviously. He goes, but when CeeDee Lamb goes up and make a catch, they talk about Michael Irvin. If CeeDee Lamb drops a ball, they'll say Michael Irvin never did that, or Dez Bryant or anybody else wearing the number 88. He goes, so I'm always getting my flowers, my recognition. I'm being remembered. For Jaden Daniels, if it's something to that effect, it's like, you're a Heisman Trophy winner. You're going to be celebrated every year at a minimum for the rest of your life. Now, again, with LSU, I mean, Kiffin's one thing. Brian Kelly, not exactly warm and fuzzy, and a guy that a lot of people cheer for around the business. So whatever promises and history he had, right, you take it all in. whoever's writing the checks and running the institution needs to be mindful of these things, just like you are with hiring all of these middle managers and up to make sure your NIL is administered properly and everything else. Here, you're talking about Jaden Daniels and making sure you don't burn that bridge, because you've had how many ex-LSU guys couldn't get to a microphone or their headset or a podcast or video fast enough. And watching guys take sides on this, the cannibalization of it is just terrible for the university.
0: Yeah, I mean, look, you have two big famous alum, Joe Burrow and Jaden Daniels. Those are your guys. You have other famous ones, but these are your guys. And to treat him like this to the point where you couldn't figure it out.
1: Yeah,
0: like
1: I want to know what these conversations were to get before this.
0: How did
1: we
0: get to a point where I got to send you a cease and desist letter on this? How did you let it get to that point? You need to be the adults in the room on this. Like, okay, he's got a problem. How do we solve this and keep one of our two most famous alums happy with the school, that he'll still do things for us? We still look great. I mean, it's a worse look for LSU than it is for Jaden Daniels. Because I can say, does Daniels look a little petty? Yeah, I get it. But I also understand pettiness sometimes. But boy, you're really not honoring me like you've honored these other Heisman winners. You're really kind of treating me bad here. And I don't like seeing, oh boy, they didn't give out the other numbers to anybody, but they'll give out your number. So yeah, I get that can be, but I understand the pettiness. From LSU, I don't get any of it. It's just, yeah, sorry, not going to happen. We're going to give him this number, and that's how it's going to go.
1: Well, but as you said, you inject Lane Kiffin to it. It's the, we brought you in, and we paid you a load of money to come in and win games by any means necessary, which means he's shown how many times, Jason, he's okay with being the bad guy.
0: I could, Lane.
1: Right? Like, he, you know, it just brushes off.
0: Lane Kiffin could be in a Superman movie, and he could be at the top of the Eiffel Tower, and he could be falling off, and Superman could fly in, grab him while he's midway falling down, bring him safely to Earth, put him down, and Lane Kiffin would look down, saying was safe, and he would say, "That was a crappy rescue, man. You let me fall halfway. You suck." And he would die. That's like, because I'm not doing something for you right at this moment. I'm going to say, like, I can actually see him doing that. You suck. Get out of here, Sue. And Superman puts his head down and walks off real sad. Christmas time is here. Like, I can see that. I can see Lincoln
1: Superman,
0: doing that.
1: The next Superman uses the sad Charlie Brown song.
0: Christmas time is here. Superman, are you okay? Lane Kiffin just got really mad at me because I didn't get him fast enough. He was scared for an extra second falling off the top of the Eiffel Tower.
1: Is this where Crypto starts crying like Snoopy?
0: Oh, yeah. He's like the Salacious Crumb.
1: Yeah, basically. It's a slight derivation, but yes.
0: Exit out by the Fresca, exit Swollen Dome, the Jason Smith Show with my best friend, Mike Harmon. Coming up next, we'll talk to one of our best college football insiders. What did he make of all the quarterbacks making their debuts tonight? That's next right here. Jason and Mike, Fox Sports Radio.

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0: The real night one of the NFL preseason, 6 games, plenty of rookie quarterbacks, plenty to break down. 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
0: 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He is on Twitter at Pete Futak. It is Pete Futak. Pete, happy August, man. How you doing?
3: I appreciate the buildup. The problem is that, like, how is it that I'm, like, on my computer all day writing football-y things and looking at the Twitter machine and things like this? I did not know the NFL's preseason was tonight. Like, how is it, how in God's name am I doing what I do, missed that there was actually live football, as bad as it might have been, that there was live football tonight? Like, it's always the communications, it's always the sender's fault when the message isn't received. So it's the NFL's fault that I did not know about this, but still, that is an upset. I mean, I'm off my game. I'm not there yet.
0: Pete Futak, this is you're not ready for 0 week.
4: He's just too excitable by the winning baseball teams in Chicago.
3: Yeah, I YouTube TV. There is no baseball in Chicago. I don't get them on my screen. But yeah, okay, sure, fine. You know, winning baseball. Woo-hoo.
0: Before we get to the quarterbacks, you know, the rookie quarterbacks, what you think of them going forward, what you got to see them the last few years in college football. We talked about the Jaden Daniels situation a few minutes ago and how he's got a big cease and desist with LSU over another player wearing his jersey number. Pete, this whole thing to me seemed like it was so avoidable. You know, where do you come down on this story?
3: The problem with the Twitter machine nowadays is that, like, in the past, you would go to Twitter and you would just say, all right, there's some nuance here, you know, there's some, you know, arguments from both sides, all kinds of stuff. Now I just assume that everything on Twitter is trash and it's just bad, stupid people saying dumb, stupid things. So when I saw the Jaden Daniels thing, I'm like, all right, this is overblown. This is people overreacting or for some reason they don't like Jaden Daniels. And, you know, okay, so the poor guy's getting trashed here. And then you start diving deeper into it. It's like, the dude's mad over the number 5. Like, really, Jaden? Like, got a lot of stuff to worry about there. I'm sure it's his agents. I'm sure it's, you know, people or his handlers or things like this. But, like, in the dumbest off season in the history of college football, with every single story being more boring and useless than the last, like, this just took it to a whole other level. This is just like, who cares? Like, really, Jaden Daniels, you're going to sue LSU for, like, the Heisman, their replica Heisman, and name, image, and likeness, and all this other kind of stuff, which, all right, like, seriously, kick the ball off already. Let's get this thing going.
4: I want my trophy back.
3: I want the Badger Herald at the University of Wisconsin to leave the half of the back page open on Fridays in honor of me. That's what I'm going to ask for next year. I think they should just leave it, say, you know what, we can't actually, it'd probably be better than anything I wrote when I was there. But, like, they should just leave it blank at this point. I don't want them to, you know, to honor me in that way. They need to do something for me.
4: I just love the part of the story, and Jason and I were just talking about this a little bit earlier, Pete, is that we've got Brian Kelly and Lane Kiffin are your principals in the coaching side of any promises or agreements. Like, yeah, that's going to work out great.
3: And if Brian Kelly is the good guy in the argument, like, and Lane Kiffin, they're the white hat guys. There's a problem with your little debate here. It's just come on. Like, all right, really, we're gonna get that petty at this point? Like, it's just.

0: we need sports already. We need everything to get going.
1: All right. So look, so as we said with the quarterbacks making their debut tonight, guys, that, you know, and they mostly played pretty well overall. Mendoza played well.
0: Yeah.
1: Aller played well. We've seen this. Mendoza is someone who you look for certain things and everything he looked like he had tonight going for him. Are you on board that Mendoza is, you know, is he the next great quarterback in the NFL, number one pick for a reason, and the sky's the limit for him?
0: When was off the top of your head, give me the last number one overall quarterback pick who's been just totally awesome for the team that drafted him. I mean, maybe Caleb, I mean, to a certain extent, but I'm talking like next level, this is the guy. Like, if you were to say, who are the top 5 to 6, 7, 8 quarterbacks in the NFL right now, how many of them went number one to the team that drafted him? Like, Stafford obviously went number one, but that was to Detroit. You know, Drake May, no, he wasn't a number one overall pick. Mahomes wasn't a number one. Josh Allen was a number one. So you're really kind of bucking history here to say.
1: Yeah, it's like Burrow's the only one, right? He's the guy that comes to mind,
0: right?
1: Yeah.
0: And he was out for most of last year. You know, but even, you know, but again, keep on going between Hurts and Lamar and Jaden Daniels, obviously. And like, anyway, but I think he's going to be one of those guys, at least very early on, who's going to be like awesome fantasy player as long as you don't need care about interception. Like, he's going to be the guy who puts up a bajillion yards a game. And they lose close, but you can see where he just can kind of light it up a little bit. I think he's going to be just fine. And this, I actually sort of like, you know, parts of this quarterback class. I don't like Ty Simpson. I'm not, you know, waiting to see what he's going to do, but I was never a fan of his coming out of Alabama, especially going as early as he did. But I was a Carson Beck fan. I think, you know, he showed it off in the Hall of Fame game. He got his rib hurt or whatever and, you know, was out tonight. But, like, I kind of thought he was going to be the guy. There was a time where he was the presumptive number one pick, hurts his shoulder, loses a little bit off that arm strength. But it would have been a different narrative. If old Carson put another 6 inches under that last throw in the national championship, Miami wins the national title. We probably have a different narrative about Carson Beck and Mendoza just off of one throw. But I liked him a lot. And then look, what we saw in that Hall of Fame game again, James King, you know, out of Georgia Tech, he was great. I mean, I know he was going up against guys who are going to be working at Applebee's next week, but, like, he showed us the poise, and that's what these college quarterbacks are, because with NIL and the extra years of eligibility, they come in sharp. These are grown men who know what they're doing, and at the very least, they're going to be competent right out of the gate.
2: Hey, I got 63 points in that Hall of Fame game. I celebrated every damn one of them.
0: Tell me you are not on this. That is, you want to talk about starting your season off awful? God bless you. This is deep cuts here. God bless you if you had Arizona in the 1.5 because you were sold until the very, very last play. And as we saw tonight, you can have ties in the post in the preseason. Ties are fine. So, like, you were right there. And then, you know, the last play of the game, Haynes King dives in and you lose. But that's on you for betting preseason football anyway. But some people do that.
2: No, there's certainly some of that. But we didn't get to see Beck, but we saw some Jeremiah Love. Let's go to the other quarterback that's shown once upon a time a would-be top five pick, Drew Aller. He and Will Howard get the battle for supremacy as the heir apparent to Aaron Rodgers.
0: Yeah, you know, and Aller, he was fine too. He was starting to look okay last year, and then he got hurt.
2: Right.
0: And it got lost in the shuffle, too, because his meltdown games were always kind of seismic and on massive stages. Like, he was really good 2 years ago, but he had the one really bad throw against Notre Dame in the playoff, and that's kind of what you remember. Mm-hmm. And, you know, the scouts are human just like everyone else, and for as much as they can kind of detach themselves from one play here or there and see the bigger picture and see it's hard to kind of do that and see, all right, in the most clutch moment of his career, he misfires like that. And the fact that he was around for forever and he got hurt and Penn State faltered. It was just kind of bad energy around Aller. But he's got all the tools. He's got the size. He's got the arm strength. He's got everything else in place. And, you know, he's showing like he's all right a little bit. And again, these early preseason games, they're going against guys who aren't going to be in the league again. So, you know, as long as they're just okay and just show that the moment's not too big from them, they can complete their mid-range passes, that's what they're supposed to do.
1: CollegeFootballNews.com's Pete Futek, our guest Jason Smith, Mike Harmon live from the Fox Sports Radio studios. All right, so it's been a couple of years since he's been in college, but I mean, he hasn't played in many games. But we watched tonight that Anthony Richardson played pretty well. Now, obviously, his future is as a backup behind Daniel Jones, but he's still young enough. If you want to do the whole Sam Darnold's young, Sam Darnold's young, I mean, he just didn't play enough in college, Pete. Like, I look at Richardson and I go, man, that's a decision that I look back 3 years ago and say, whoo, that's something that I think teams really should have saw back then, that he didn't play enough football. I mean, can he still be a guy that has some sort of NFL future as a starter somewhere?
0: Somewhere. I mean, but that, you kind of spoke to it. I mean, first of all, it's really, really hard to be a good NFL quarterback. I mean, look at the list. Just sometime you can use Google or whatever and look it up and say, and just say, you know, give me the first round draft pick, you know, quarterback. And you're going to see like name after name of players like, oh, well, that didn't work. Well, that really didn't work. And oh, God, the Blaine Gabberts and Blake Bortles and, you know, just, you know, Kelly Smith and just on and on and on. These guys who have all the tools. And it's rare that you have a superstar quarterback. So that's why you have to keep trying to find them. And you hope someone else can develop them. And that's going to be the question this year about Ty Simpson, because he didn't play all that much. And the Rams are going to assume that, uh-oh, you're one back twinge away from your Super Bowl team needing Ty Simpson to be your guy. Well, you know, he only played 10 minutes of quarterback at Alabama. So when it comes to Richardson, all the tools are just so there. I mean, he's just got the size, the tool. But we saw this, you know, and it depends on the quarterback. Sometimes these guys just aren't sharp from the start. And that we saw with Arch Manning last year, where it's like he needed the game to slow down for him a little bit. And then as the year went on, people kind of stopped watching Texas, but you could see Arch starting to make better and better decisions. And all of a sudden he got better as the year goes. You only get those kind of things when you're in college and you get those chances. That's the point of going to college to begin with, is that you learn stuff and get better at your craft. Well, but, you know, if you're Richardson, yeah, if you're going to be a top 5, top 10 pick, get in the league, get paid generational wealth, and all right, go on. But like you saw, he just, one, he got hurt too much, and two, he just wasn't quite ready. And so either you're going to, you know, sink or swim in him for 3 years before everything slows down, or you get what you got here where, you know, Daniel Jones comes in and he's just not going to get those reps. So he's going to have to someone's going to have to commit to him somewhere to give him that shot.
2: Pete, are you, you know, in the best shape of your life? You got 2 weeks until we get to kickoff of North Carolina TCU. I mean, what's the training regimen at the computer? And, you know, don't skip leg day?
0: Actually, the God's honest truth, I am used to staying up till 3 a.m. in the morning. I've gotten in that groove now.
2: Okay. Where
0: I've got the sleep groove on. And, yes, I am working out now because the football season 15 is going to hit very, very fast, and I'm trying to keep it off as long as humanly possible. And I'm trying to get the mental part about this. Now, the guy I'm trying to, speaking of quarterbacks, I'm really trying to get Jaron Keawe Sogo-Politelli, because he's going to be the number one draft pick overall in 2027. So, or it's actually 28. God, not this next year, the year after. So I'm trying to get his name down. So I'm working on my linguistics.
2: No, that's good.
0: There's training. There's work to do here.
1: He's on Twitter at Pete Futek. That is at Pete Futek. The website, collegefootballnews.com. Your one-stop shopping for everything college football. The analysis, the picks, the insight. Pete, as always, buddy. Appreciate it, man. Hey, we'll be talking about 0 week next week.
0: No week 5, though. The number 5 is forbidden at this point. We cannot discuss that.
2: Yeah. That's right.
1: You got it, man. Take it easy, Pete.
0: Later.
1: All right.
2: It's like elevators that don't have a 13th floor.
1: Yeah. No, can't. No 5. No 5. 5 is out.
2: StubHub actually made a joke off it earlier.
1: Oh, did they
2: got
1: really?
2: Their own troubles. Oh. But they're like, hey, we're not letting anybody buy a pack of 5 tickets.
1: Oh.
2: One, okay. And it had the selection 1, 2, 3, 4, 6+.
1: Always great stuff. Visiting with Pete Futek again. His website is collegefootballnews.com. Let's find out what's trending right now in the wide world of sports from Live Bet Bream Euro, who put all of her rent money on a Christian Yelich prop bet tonight. Bree, how did that turn out for you?
3: You know, it's still probably alive here since Edwin Diaz is on the mound. If you like, he could just, Christian Yelich could just go out. They could just keep going. He could just have like all these like opportunities now, but it's so late in the game. But I feel like every time Edwin Diaz comes out to the

0: And I just feel like I need Botox because I just feel like I just crinkle my eyebrows like so much.
1: That's Edwin Diaz. That's the roller coaster ride.
2: Yeah,
1: Edwin
2: he'll
1: Diaz.
2: Get you.
0: I feel like you have zero sympathy. You're just like, I already did my time.
1: Because I lived this.
0: I lived this
1: for almost 10 years. I lived it.
0: So you're okay with all like Dodger fans just being super stressed out and probably needing Botox?
1: Yeah. Oh, yeah, yeah, yeah. 100%. 100%.
0: I'm really angry.
1: Yeah.
2: Oh, you guys have done for 14. How many years is it winning a division? Cry me a river about, stressful innings with Edwin Diaz.
0: It's the principle of the matter. We're spoiled over here. We're spoiled and entitled over here. I'm an only child. I'm really good at it. The Dodgers are on top of the Brewers 4-2. It is the top of the ninth inning. The Brewers are probably going to score like 5 runs right now and just win the game. So
1: don't sell them short. Don't sell them short.
0: You're right. It could be like 7 scores, and it could be like 9-4 before we know it. And the Angels are shutting out the Rangers 7-0. It is the top of the eighth. Jacob DeGrom did have to leave 2 innings in for the Rangers. He had triceps fatigue, which is like, sounds extremely painful. I don't even have any triceps, so that's really hard.
1: I have great triceps.
0: Really?
1: I have great triceps.
0: So can you? So how would you feel if they were fatigued?
1: Yeah, it'd be tough, man. It's tough because I got great triceps.
0: Alex?
3: I really thought you'd give us better analysis than that.
0: I know.
3: It'd be tough because
1: do I need to say anything more than I have great triceps?
0: I have great triceps.
1: That's why I wear sleeveless shirts all the time because I can't just see the triceps.
0: Okay, so tank tops. You should just say tank tops.
4: No, you sound like the Liver King. You're a fraud right now.
1: I sound like
0: liver
1: a what?
0: Fraud.
3: The Liver King. Nicely done.
4: Thank you. You're all triceps and not having triceps would suck. Great job. Yeah. Football's fun. They throw far. Back to you.
2: Wow.
4: Come on, Jay.
0: It's like the no net guys or something, you know?
3: Hey, hey. Sorry. I resemble that remark.
0: I'm so sorry. Okay. Kyle Schwarber hit 2. He has the net. Kyle Schwarber does. He hit 2 home runs in the Field of Dreams game, bringing his total up to 37 on the season as the Phillies beat the Twins 7-1. The Nationals shut out the Cubs 7-0. And week 1 of the NFL preseason is in the books. The Steelers defeated the Packers 28-9. Drew Aller had himself a night, finished going 10-13, 153 yards, and 3 total touchdowns. The Cardinals beat the Raiders 27-14. Fernando Mendoza went 10-16, 97 yards, and 1 touchdown. Cardinals running back Jeremiah Love, who bought his girlfriend a really, really expensive car, I think, if that's what I heard earlier this week. He had 11 carries and 58 yards in the win. He did suffer an ankle injury in the game, but he could have returned if needed. They just held him out. Colts and Patriots ended in a tie at 13 apiece. Chargers took down the Texans 27-7. Back to you guys.
1: Thanks a bunch, Bree. Coming up next, as Edwin Diaz continuing to make the Dodgers sweat now, 1st and 3rd, 1 out in the top of the 9th.
3: Who is that, Bessie up in the pen?
1: Sweating Diaz, it's happening.
2: Oh, boy.
1: Coming up next, you think one quarterback derby has been settled, but tonight the door stayed wide open. That's next. Jason and Mike, Fox Sports Radio.
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0: I told you all, this is Edwin Diaz, not the guy you thought was lights out. Not a great year, he's giving everything up. He couldn't stay healthy, and now he got pulled from the game.
1: Really blowing another quality start from Roki Sasaki as we're watching them struggle down the stretch to where.
0: The Edwin Diaz experience is over for the Dodgers for the evening. Coming in the ninth inning to try to close out a 4-2 lead and 4-2 win over the Milwaukee Brewers. Instead, where we sit right now, the game is tied at 4 apiece. The Brewers are still batting, and Alex Vesia has been summoned from the bullpen. Edwin Diaz taken out of the game. A very quick interaction with Dave Roberts, who claps his hands, walks up, gets the ball. Edwin Diaz just walks off the field. The ninth inning for Diaz, a strikeout, a single, a single, a single, a single, a strikeout, and now he's out of the game.
1: Edwin Diaz. Two outs, 1-2 count now here on Bowers trying to close this thing out, but going to keep making it interesting. What was it? Sweating Jansen into sweating Kimbrel into all of these guys, one after the next.
0: In two-thirds of an inning, Edwin Diaz gives up four hits, two runs, both earned. His ERA sits at 10.8.
1: It just went
0: for
1: up
0: the season
1: because there's a base hit.
0: Now it's going to be over 13 as Vesia gives up a base hit, and now the Brewers lead the Dodgers 5-4 in the top of the ninth inning. They are still batting. So Bree Muro, what you said, well, the Brewers are probably going to get five runs in this inning. You're close, Bree.
1: Yelich is on deck now.
0: You are close. Look.
1: As my guy, Andrew Vaughn, steps to the plate.
0: I'm not sitting here full of glee.
1: Yeah, you are.
0: Full of happiness. Now, I'm happy that the Mets didn't give Diaz the money that he wanted. I'm actually, look, of the moves they made this season that didn't work out, the people they let go. Look, Alonso was having a big year. Okay, so they lose the Alonso thing this year, but Alonso's got another 6 years on that contract.
1: That's right.
0: Let's see how that ages. Diaz, I was not that upset about because every year is not great for Edwin Diaz. It's not. And you know very early, trust me, I know everything about Diaz. You know very early in the season if it's a Diaz year or not. Because Diaz is either great and all season he's terrific, or he has years where he struggles. He never gets in the groove and he never is able to pull out of it. And that's kind of what this year has been. He wasn't great when he started. Then he got hurt. Since he's come back, he's not been able to close any games out. Again, his ERA is now going to be 13. This is Edwin Diaz. He is a roller coaster ride. He does have every other year is a great year for Diaz.
1: It is literally every other Diaz.
0: He's great.
1: Yeah.
0: Years where, man, that 98-mile-an-hour fastball is just absolutely unhittable. The four-seamer climbs the ladder and teams can't get close to it. But other years where it's like, wow, is he tipping pitches? Is he giving it away? So, yeah, I'm okay with not paying $15 or $20 million a year for a reliever who's good every other year. Yes, Diaz could handle New York and handle the spotlight, but could he really when he's good every other year? I was okay with him going, and I warned Dodgers fans. I warned you. I warned everybody.
1: You were that guy standing there ahead of the woods.
0: I'm the old man saying, don't go into that woods. There's a guy there with a machete wearing a hockey mask. He's going to kill all of you. Oh, man, we're going to go have sex and smoke dope, and we're going to drink, and we're going to have the best time. It's going to be awesome.
1: They were calling it the Field of Dreams.
0: I'm telling you guys, don't do that. He's there. I'm telling you. You know what? I'll even tell you this. Don't go there because his mom was killing people a whole bunch of years ago. Velma from Scooby-Doo is going to be doing that. Watch. I'm telling you, it's a whole family thing. Now, old man, you know what you're taught. Okay. This is Edwin Diaz. This is the Dodgers. And it is the middle of August. And, yes, a meltdown like this for the Dodgers now. The Brewers still batting with the bases loaded. It's rough. The Dodgers are going to be fine. Everything is going to be fine. However, what I warned you about, at the deadline is going to be true. They're going to be moving their bullpen around in a large way in October because this is not where you can trust Edwin Diaz. You cannot trust him. So now it's going to be maybe Sasaki has to start. Now, getting Skubal is going to help you do that because there's going to be guys that aren't going to start being in the bullpen.
1: Well, and Snell coming back.
0: You are going to be moving around and reconfiguring your bullpen because you can't trust Edwin Diaz. That is absolutely 100% going to happen in October to the Dodgers.
1: What was funny is you said every other year, and right, I always used the Brett Saberhagen comparison, right? Mm-hmm. Cy Young. With Diaz going back to 2019, let's go through his WAR. Negative 0.6, 1.3, 1, 3.2, 0.5, 3, mm-hmm. negative 0.8 coming into tonight.
0: Yeah, I mean, that's and now it's like negative 30.
1: Just, I mean, tonight. To take the simplest one, otherwise we start going ERA and it's the same thing. Balloon, nice and tiny. Balloon.

0: live Timmy L. Trumpet to save it. By the way, Yelich is up, just, you know, in terms of that live bet.
1: Exit Albata Fresca, exit Swollen Dome, the Jason Smith Show with my best friend Mike Harmon. Again, Milwaukee leads the Dodgers 5-4 ninth inning. Edwin Diaz ERA now near 12. That's with the updated run allowed, now near 12.
0: Yeah, Ryan Murphy doesn't need to reboot Glee. You just did it in the last 7 minutes.
1: I told the truth. It's not my fault people didn't want to hear it.
0: Next time on Glee.
1: I told you the truth. Coming up next, we start a big quarterback breakdown from tonight in the NFL, folks.
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4: Only one game going on in Major League Baseball right now. The Brewers have taken a 5-4 lead over the Dodgers, bottom of the ninth inning, thanks to Dodgers closer Edwin Diaz, who blew his third save in his last four opportunities. He was taken out of the game. The Rangers actually no longer hold an AL wildcard spot after they were shut out by the Angels 7-0. Jacob deGrom left his start two innings in due to triceps fatigue. The Nationals shut out the Cubs 7-0. And Kyle Schwarber hit two home runs in the Field of Dreams game, bringing his total up to 37 on the season as the Phillies beat the Twins 7-1. Week one of the NFL preseason, the Steelers defeated the Packers 28-9. Drew Aller finished going 10-13, 153 yards, and three touchdowns. Fernando Mendoza went 10-16, 97 yards. And one touchdown in his debut. Cardinals beat the Raiders 27-14. I'm Brianna Miro.
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8: 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We put new videos, content up all the time. Some new stuff going up now as we speak. Maybe some Edwin Diaz content will go up at some point.
10: Are we gonna sing like we're part of Glee?
8: Look. We'll get to the quarterbacks in a second, but big developments right now. Dodger Stadium, marquee MLB series of the week and weekend now. The two best teams in the National League record-wise, Dodgers and the Brewers. It looked like the Dodgers were going to tie the Brewers. They were just normal ninth inning away from a win. Then Edwin Diaz happened. He gave up four hits, three runs overall, and now the Brewers are one strike away from a huge come-from-behind win, putting up three in the ninth inning and sending the Dodgers down to defeat and winning game one of this series. Now, just real quick on Diaz for a sec, because we talked about him before, to give you something a little bit different here, is that we talked about how the Dodgers can't trust him, right? And they won't be able to trust him. October is going to be a really difficult month because these are the years that Edwin Diaz has. But right now, if you're LA, forget about being able to go back to him in this series. I would not be surprised, and I would bet you that sometime in the next couple of days, you are going to get the announcement from the Dodgers, or just maybe not quite an announcement, but a letting you know that, hey, Diaz has some things to iron out, so temporarily we're removing him from the closer's role. Because you can't put him out there. You can't put him out there to close games. It's too volatile at this point, right? Again, since he's come back, his ERA is 12.5. Sierra is 12.5 this season. You can't put him out there to close games, and you have to understand that maybe he's not going to be able to close games this season. This is the end of August. This is the end of August. This is not a, we're going through some things in May. No, this is the end of August. I don't know who it would go, I don't know who it would be. Because, you know, look, Vesia came in tonight and he was bad, but I really think you are just maybe a day or two away from the Dodgers saying, listen, no panic, no everything, but Edwin's going to work out of the eighth inning, maybe seventh inning, lower leverage situations to get right. That absolutely has to happen if you are the Dodgers.
10: It is his, what, seventh appearance since returning to the roster at the end of July. He's only pitched scoreless frames or partial frames twice in that period. You mentioned the ERA, but the hittability is there. No movement on the ball, and he's just getting tagged. And so right now the Dodgers, like, that's the one thing. Look, they're 24 games over 500. Boo-hoo. In the grand scheme, right, you're playing for October. But that is something that needs to be resolved when the margins shrink, and you need to figure out that piece of the puzzle. At this point, when you look at the rotation, you just got Snell back with a huge start this past Tuesday. All right, he's ramping up, so you're hoping that it's just a repeat of what you had a year ago. Okay, one piece of your rotation solved. You've got Skubal. He's had a couple of uneven starts, still getting acclimated, but you assume when the money is, it's money time and the lights are brightest, he'll be ready to go. You're not going to pitch Ohtani.
8: No.
10: Sasaki showed last year he can come up in relief. And I didn't even get to Yamamoto, who's your workhorse, mm-hmm. but he also showed you last year whenever you need him to take the baseball, yeah. he's more than willing. Yeah. So he'll get the call before Diaz does.
8: Dude, they'll put Nomar Garciaparra in before they go to Diaz again.
10: That could be true.
8: They'll put Nomar and Jerry Hairston in before that happens. Yeah, Nomar in the game. Ah, I tell you, my boy's wicked smart.
10: Wicked.
8: You got Smart Pac? You got Smart Pac on that?
10: I haven't seen that skit.
8: Smart Pac on that thing?
10: Good.
8: Yeah, Smart Pac?
10: That was
8: I got Smart Pac.
10: Nicely done.
8: So again, yeah, look, Brewers just beat the Dodgers 5-4. Kyle Tucker flies out to the, well, just about the warning track in right field. Brewers win it with 3 runs in the 9th inning. And yes, it will be someone new closing for the Dodgers. I would bet on it.
10: They ended up using 7 pitchers tonight.
8: Yeah, it's
10: right?
8: a lot. It's a big loss tonight, too. This
10: I'm
8: is
10: sorry,
8: not,
10: 6 pitchers.
8: This is not where they lost a game to the Mets or to the Nationals. They blew a game against the Giants. So, you know, this was, hey, this is a big game. This is, we want to be the number one team.
10: But this is the team you're going to see somewhere down
8: right.
10: the line.
8: And, yeah. And we want to make sure we are, you know, we are the top team. We want everything that can be go along with it. Best record in the National League. This is a game where you know they had it in their back pocket. They were like, okay, ninth inning, Diaz in, 2-run lead, got in our pocket, we're all good. But I told this is what happens to Diaz. All of a sudden, it's not just the 1-run games where he comes in and sometimes the middle of the order tags him. This is the games where you have a 2-3-run lead and all of a sudden you look up and go, hey, wait a minute, how are the bases loaded and nobody out? What the hell just happened? That's what Edwin Diaz does. The games he blows are gut-wrenchers. They're not just, hey, you know, hey, cleanup hitter hit a home run. You came in, Ohtani hits a home run off you. Judge hits a home run. This is where, man, this was a game that we had it. Like, this is in the victory column, and it's out of it. And those are really, especially against the Brewers, that's a really tough game.
10: Talk about Phillips. You talk about Tanner Scott. You got guys on the roster that have done the job before. We talked about Sasaki and moving him. But this is your litmus test of where you are, right? These games are going to be hotly contested, and it's a big spotlight series. You've got a couple of them across baseball this week. This one's going to get a lot of run, and certainly Edwin Diaz, as a guy that was already getting cast a bit of side eye when he comes in, the exasperated sigh. You got a little too giddy about it.
8: Because I was right. Because I was right, because I told you, people don't want to listen, but I told you, all right?
10: No,
8: Edwin Diaz, come on, man.
10: No, but sometimes you don't have to say, I told you so.
8: Yeah,
10: you
8: can just when look people at, don't listen.
10: Yeah, but you can just look at them and you shrug and you go, hey.
8: Just listen to me, I told you what Edwin Diaz.
10: Don't say I didn't warn you.
8: So, again, we'll have more baseball come. We'll see if anything is said about Diaz, the closer's role. But
10: now, Dave Roberts is going to talk about Oral Hershiser and the star on the Walk of Fame.
8: Dave Roberts
10: talk about the way the day started.
8: How good was Fernando Mendoza tonight? Anybody see that? That was good. So, tonight, the first night in earnest of the NFL preseason. Look, the rest of the hour we're going to dedicate to what we've seen tonight in the NFL, the Field of Dreams game in Major League Baseball. Fernando Mendoza, in his first action, number one overall pick, comes in off the bench. Kirk Cousins plays well, throws a touchdown. Mendoza comes in, and he says, anything you can do, I can do at least just as good as you can.
9: Fernando looking left across the middle. Caught. Touchdown. Jack Besh. Fernando Mendoza. A rifle to Jack Besh, and the Raiders score six. Touchdown, Las Vegas Raiders.
11: I'm standing up in the studio.
8: Raiders Network, JT the Brick on the call. Yeah, JT. You know how Berman would announce this.
10: How would Berman have announced this one?
8: Clearly, there was something in the air that night, and it was a football for Fernando, TJ.
10: You best.
8: Oh, that's a good one, too. I like that. That's good. I like that.
10: There you go. We got a million of them. But, so, yeah, no, that was a dart. You could hear it kind of faintly under the call by the analyst there. He had another throw across the middle from his own 20, about a 15-yarder, where he went over the linebacker and in between two DBs. There were a couple of throws where you're just like, that's a big boy throw. Big boy moment right there.
8: We were robbed of the Carson Beck Fernando Mendoza rematch.
10: I was kind
8: of
10: mad
8: with
10: about
8: Beck
10: that.
8: Sitting out with a rib injury. However, the Cardinals did say, look, he's fine. Everything is okay. They were just being a little bit cautious, which, okay, that's fine.
10: But after a lap, because you get the extra game because of the Hall of Fame game, too. But it was one of those, all right, when you're trying to get some kind of storyline and get some gravitas, like, hey, this guy played really well. Hey, Mendoza, go match what he did last week.
8: Yeah. Brissett did play, you know, didn't throw an incomplete pass, threw a touchdown. Gotcha, so everything is fine. But we told you this a week and a half ago. And now congratulations to everybody on TV that wanted to pick up and talk about it today. This is not a quarterback derby that is over in Vegas. Fernando Mendoza has a three-part test that he has to ace every single part of, right? It's like if the SAT was three parts instead of two. Well, you got to write your name, then English, and the math. All right, so you have to all three of those.
10: Isn't it three parts now?
8: Writing your name, you get like four points.
10: Oh, no, I thought there was actually a third part now, isn't there?
8: No, there's still just three. There's two parts. There's English, there's math, and there's writing your name.
10: Okay.
8: And that's what it is. So he's got a three-part test that he has to ace every single part of it. But the door is open for him to win the starting job out of the gate for the Raiders. We talked about it a few days, and again, congratulations to everybody late to the party. That's why I say we're ahead of the curve. Mendoza can win the job. If he plays great in all the preseason games this year, he'll be the starter week one. Because you can sit back until you're blue in the face, say things like, well, we don't need to see Fernando, he has plenty of time, and Kirk Cousins, blah, blah, blah. I live in the real world where I know that what teams say in the offseason is much different than when the footballs fly for real at the end of August, beginning of September. Number one overall picks, if they're ready, have to play. And if Mendoza shows you, like he did tonight, that he can play, he's going to start over Kirk Cousins. It's going to happen. I know the worry you could have about the offensive line. Is it there to protect him? Well, the schedule's never going to be easier for the Raiders than the first three games off the jump. And Mendoza is also someone who can make plays and get outside the pocket. He is a bit of a mobile quarterback, and that's going to mitigate any questions you have about the offensive line. If he was a guy that's going to drop back and stay there, I would say, yeah, you're right. Is he going to go back and drop anchor? All right, maybe you want to wait a little bit. But he is someone that can get out of the pocket. He can make plays. And everything I saw from him tonight, it wasn't just that the game didn't seem too big for him, is that he came out aggressive. He was throwing the football well. His play action fakes were good. He was trying to push the ball down the field, trying to make plays. There was no, hey, it's my first day, welcome to the NFL. He showed you that I'm aggressive going down the field, 10 out of 16 for 100 yards and a touchdown. His first series, the first couple of plays, okay, had to get used to things a little bit, but that's how it goes. But you look at what he did in his totality, did lead them down, did throw a touchdown, did lead them down what could have been an easy, makeable field goal, but the Raiders missed it. the door is open for him to start. And if he plays well in the next two games, there's going to be nothing stopping him from starting. He's going to start this year for the Raiders.
10: Yeah, it's the if he's ready, right? That's the thing. It's like it's not an automatic. I'm a firm believer of the old school of if I've got the luxury of a quarterback where I can bring you along when you're ready, fine. But if you're fully baked, right? He had a good year at Cal. You go and see what he did last year to win the Heisman, to win the national title. And as you said, he is elusive. The line, they've got their center man in bringing in Linderbaum, so that's great. But still have some work to do. You've got enough weapons on the outside. Genty, hopefully he's not hitting the backfield 7 out of every 8 carries like he was a year ago.
8: Yeah.
10: But, you know, Mendoza's going to run himself into trouble too, right? He tried to, and there was one play, his little brother's in the booth and they're talking about, this and that.
8: Same haircut. I like that. Same, no, him and his little brother, same exact haircut. I like that.
10: But, you know, a little snarky, hey, you and your brother, do you have this dance? Do you do this? Whatever. And then he got outside the pocket. He got absolutely flattened because he didn't get rid of the ball.
8: Yeah.
10: And the kid deadpanned. Mom's not going to like that one.
8: Yeah, no.
10: No. Your mom, you know, you'd like to have that one back. But it's the idea that if he's ready to go, then, yeah, certainly. You're never going to find a long stretch of weak games. You got Miami to start. Okay. There's your battle for in theory, the bottom. At the Chargers, at New Orleans, everybody's dialing as we go deeper into the preseason. Versus Kansas City. In Las Vegas, at New England, and then home against Buffalo and the Rams. So, first half of the season, some pretty heavyweight squads. But if he's shown you and the aptitude's been there, sure, I got no problem with it. You're not on the hook for a lot of money for Kirk Cousins. And if anything, you'd love to keep him in bubble wrap to a degree so he's tradable.
8: Well, that's the other thing. It's like if Mendoza plays really well, they still have Aiden O'Connell, and if Cousins still throws the football well, you could now it's you know, they sign him to this contract, you pay him 20, but you're going to pay him $20 million. Are you need a quarterback that bad? You're going to pay him that money?
10: Well,
8: for this
10: but it's
8: year?
10: A thing of if he's on the roster next year, a lot of the money for this year is being paid by the Falcons, so it's fuzzy math, but I don't think it's, you know, something that they're beholden to. And if a team gets desperate, I don't know, like say the Rams, that they wouldn't come a calling.
8: Exit out by DeFresca, exit Swollen Dome, the Jason Smith Show with my best friend, Mike Harmon. So it is wide open. Fernando Mendoza, consider test number one aced. Two more to go. Because if he has a bad game in one of those two, it's easy for the Raiders to say, okay, not quite ready. Defense just threw something a little bit different at him. But if he aces all three of these tests, he's starting week 1.
10: Can we just call him Cienfuegos?
8: Oh, I like that.
10: Yeah. Well, no, because that was the name of Fernando. Andy Garcia in Mamma Mia 2.
8: Oh, I thought you were thinking about Arky Cianfrocco.
10: No.
8: Who, he was former outfielder.
10: No.
8: Okay. All right, very good.
10: Oh, nicely done, though. Like no, that's pretty good, though.
8: Yeah. Or Ryan Arcidiacono.
10: Oh. He was on the show once, wasn't he?
8: Yeah, he was. Yeah. Exit out by DeFresca, exit Swollen Dome. We got more quarterback stories coming up next. What quarterback can we compare to the movie Obsession? That and a big idea for the next great Field of Dreams game. Keep it right here. Jason and Mike, Fox Sports Radio.
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0: best friend Mike Harmon. Night one of the NFL preseason, the real night one, six games. We got four more tomorrow. And the quarterback I'm most nervous for, and the team I'm most nervous for.
1: Okay.
0: That's pretty easy.
1: Jets.
0: No, I'm not nervous. I know they're going to stink.
1: Well, no. I mean, you've got clubbed.
0: No, they got David Bailey right, which is very. I'm happy at least they got one thing right.
1: He's an easy lover.
0: But
1: wrong.
0: Philip Bailey. But after tonight, boy, and I start thinking that his team has to start treating this relationship like him, like they're Nikki and he's Bear from Obsession. I'm of course talking about Joe Burrow, who had this kind of beginning to his season against the Lions tonight.
2: Burrow play fake. Burrow slung down in the backfield back at the 40-yard line. Got tossed down by Hasadine.
0: Bengals Radio Network on the call. If the Bengals have a bad year, we talked about this a few days ago, he is absolutely 100% going to be the Aaron Rodgers of this year, where suddenly it's, I got 2 years left on my deal. We're not going to win. This is untenable. I'm not spending the rest of my career getting crushed in Cincinnati. I want out.
1: He's going to need his own Alfred to stitch him up every night.
0: After getting sacked in the
1: going spelunking again, are you?
0: First drive tonight. This is where the Bengals have to turn into Nikki. And knowing full well that Burrow is Bear, and every 5 seconds check in and make sure, you still love us, right? You still love us, right? Don't leave. I'm going to duct tape the door shut so you can't leave the film room. You leave, Joe. I don't know what's going to happen, Joe. This is how the Bengals have to, Joe, you still love us, right? Joe, you're okay, right? Joe. Sorry about that sack. Joe, you're right. Can we buy you a Batmobile, Joe? Joe, what can we do for you, Joe? I want to make sure you're happy, Joe.
3: We're sorry about your cab, but here's a sandwich.
0: Joe, you get all.
3: What?
1: Sandwich.
0: It's almost like this is, okay. If Burrow is Bear, and Nikki is the Bengals. Mm-hmm. Then Sarah is the rest of the NFL. And, you know, they're in the car, and Sarah's talking about, hey, life could be great with me. I don't know why with Nikki. Hey, these other NFL teams, man, everything is great. And then what happens next happens. That's kind of how the Bengals need to watch out, because every other team is going to look so much more attractive to Joe Burrow if this season goes bad for the Bengals.
1: Oh, you've seen it in their franchise history, right? Go back to Carson Palmer looking around going, I'm getting bludgeoned. And what is this working out for me? Now, he ended up becoming a Raider. So, I mean.
0: So how much better did it really get?
1: Yeah, but you hope for, if you're Joe Burrow, that history does not repeat itself in that regard. But same kind of parallel, right? When we look at quarterback, great assets on the offensive side, usually one or two defenders, but not a defensive juggernaut. The offensive line, usually, pretty shoddy. And when we see him take a hit here at the start of a preseason game, like, this could be a long one. Now, they're a team that has gotten a lot of pub, as I mentioned. When you talk about Chase Brown, you talk about the receivers and what you have offensively, that you have an opportunity. But you look at the division. We've talked a little bit about the Steelers. We'll get back into them a bit. The Ravens in the post-Harbaugh era, I'm intrigued, right? It pays Zay Flowers. You got Derrick Henry back for another run. And then Cleveland's just good enough to mess things up.
0: Mm-hmm.
1: In other words, they'll win four games,
0: one of which will,
1: or maybe both, against your Bengals.
0: Maybe both.
1: But just the idea, if you're Joe Burrow, I mean, it's a long road. I talk about it frequently, right? We had that, the Super Bowl was here in L.A., and that was supposed to be the beginning of a long process of the Bengals running roughshod over the NFL. All those Bengal fans leaving. Boy, that was a fun year. Can't wait to be back. It's like, hold on. And here we are years later going, yeah, it hasn't gotten any better. And Joe's missed a lot of time.
0: Bengals got to walk around with that cinder block. Nobody come after our guy. Nobody out. You go near my guy. Wait till you see what I do to you.
1: Why are the Bengals, they don't want to pay for anything, but they're trying to force extra personnel to travel with Joe Burrow at all times. And they're insisting that they get to hold his phone.
0: This is that kind of year. Check in on Joe Burrow every 5 seconds.
1: Crazy, man.
0: Joe Burrow, please stay. Oh, that's how it goes. So,
1: stay.
0: Meanwhile, we're going to make sense of something Jerry Jones said today.
1: Ooh.
0: That doesn't make sense, but I can explain it, and not only explain it, but tell you why I agree with what he's doing and how this could be a huge sea change for the Cowboys.
1: Okay.
0: It's a lot to do.
1: Yeah, that's a lot.
0: That's an absolute lot.
1: Hefty thing,
0: but
1: you're picking up here.
0: I am a professional. I've done this before, so I can do it.
4: You are fake news.
0: The 1 year anniversary of the Micah Parsons trade is upon us.
1: Mm-hmm.
0: And Jerry Jones was asked about that today, and he said, hey, I would absolutely do that trade again because it helped him open him up to things that maybe he wouldn't have done before.
1: Okay.
0: And I get what he's saying. Now, you're going to listen and not understand what he's saying, but I get what he's saying. I'll explain it all. Don't worry. I'll explain everything. But just to understand that why this was such a big deal for Jerry Jones to talk about the anniversary of the Micah Parsons trade the way he did, here he is trying to explain just why the Parsons trade was so good and why he would do it again.
5: It's like going to Las Vegas with some extra money in your pocket, or going out there with the baby's new pair of shoes and formula money in your pocket. You can't be as good a crap shooter as you are when you've got the baby's new pair of shoes going out there with it. So in a way, this actually created a mental part to us and to my role in it with me to step out and make the moves and take the, if you will, risks that are involved in it, which there are, to be where we are today with a complete makeover of the defense.
0: All right. It created a mental thing with me trying to understand what he was talking about, but I can do it.
1: But I like the way he said
0: it. It
1: created a mental thing.
0: Yeah.
1: It's like, hey, I'm trapped in this orb.
0: I created a mental thing while I was talking about this babies and new pairs of shoes. Okay. So first of all, Jerry Jones is mentioning a reference that is probably 70 years old. The baby needs a new pair of shoes while you're gambling. Maybe if you're old enough, you've seen a black and white TV show or some kind of show from the 60s where someone's gambling and rolling dice going, come on, seven, baby needs a new pair of shoes. It was just a thing to say that people did to say, hey, this brings me luck gambling. Right? Baby needs a new pair of shoes. They would roll the dice, right?
1: Cultural origin, street dice games, earliest appearances in like newspapers around 1890.
0: Yeah, it's a long time. Time. Like, I remember hearing that reference when I was a kid, baby needs a new pair of shoes. But here's Jerry Jones saying it's like gambling when you already have a new pair of shoes. I can explain this. I speak Jerry Jones.
1: Okay.
0: I can explain.
1: Translator.
0: This. Oh boy. I mean, I'm winded by it. I need another Diet Coke, but this is what Jerry Jones means by it, is that making the Micah Parsons trade has opened him up to a different way of running the Dallas Cowboys.
1: Okay.
0: And it's a valuable thing, and it makes things different in trying to put a team together when you are gambling with more assets, right? Like the baby, he says, you know, this is like gambling when you already have the baby's new pair of shoes, right? So now what is it? I know. Trust me. This is what I mean by it, is that the old Jerry Jones and as Jerry Jones has run the Cowboys for 30 years would have been, I drafted Micah Parsons. He's a star because I drafted him. I'm giving him money. And this has turned out to run the Dallas Cowboys into ruin because the guys that Jerry Jones has wanted to pay because he sees them as his players, he drafted them, whether it's Dak or Ezekiel Elliott, I've given them money. And what's happened? It's ruined the team because they're too top heavy and they're not deep where they need to be. They're not deep at the right positions. So this is Jerry Jones doing things like paying Ezekiel Elliott all that kinds of money to watch Ezekiel Elliott just turn into a guy, right? And that was a bet, like when you could have turned that and turned Ezekiel Elliott and flipped him into more assets, right? So that's the way Jerry Jones had always done things. But now being forced into this trade by Micah Parsons, didn't want to stay, wanted to go. What did Jerry Jones do? He got a bunch of assets. that he's turned into first round picks that he hopes to make a big difference in the defense this year, getting assets to make the big trade with the Jets to bring in Quinnen Williams, who's a big disruptor defensive line. He's terrific. They gave him money for a couple of years, mm-hmm. not one of those big 8-year deals, but 3 years, $100 million. That's what he's worth.

0: So, okay, Jerry Jones normally wouldn't have done stuff like that. Normally would just say, well, here's Micah. I want to pay him. He's the best, one of the best defensive players in the NFL. We're going to do this. But the situation with Micah got so out of control, he had no choice but to trade him out of his comfort zone. But what did I do with all the assets now? The Cowboys right now, you can argue, are better than they were at this point last year. Mm-hmm. They are healthier offensively. They found a way to move their money around to keep some of the big players at different positions. Their defense is better than it was a year ago. All you got to do is be league average. Not that it's got to be top five defense, but if you're league average, you have improved enough in the NFC East that maybe you are the team to beat in that division. So in a year, because this was foisted upon him, all of a sudden, this is a different way he is looking at the Dallas Cowboys. Now, maybe every guy that comes up for a contract extension isn't someone he's going to automatically pay. Well, we got to pay Micah Parsons because he gets to the quarterback. You know, there's a lot of guys get to the quarterback, right? But if you have a shutdown corner, you want to pay defensive tackle that stops the run, whatever it is. Hey, these are the guys I have to go pay. So maybe now Jerry Jones sees a different way to build the team, which is better news for the Cowboys, because quite honestly, the Cowboys had to take chances. They had to do something different than the way they were just banging their heads against the wall, continuing to build these top-heavy teams like they have the last 30 years. So there's Jerry Jones making his whole, hey, I'm gambling with the baby's booties, with the baby's new pair of shoes, because I don't have Micah Parsons, but I have way more assets. I have more I can do. So it's Jerry Jones doing Jerry Jones things, but that's what he's meaning, and that's why this is such a big day for the Cowboys, such a big way, because he now maybe is seeing the Cowboys differently, where, oh, I don't always have to pay these guys, and maybe I can trade them, and the assets are better. And he's seen the last year where, oh, I traded Micah, and it's worked out because I have this player, and this player, mm-hmm. and this player, and I have this draft pick that I can turn into this player. Oh, now I see how it's going. Where, I mean, I get you want to just say, but 30 years, Jason, I know, but let's just celebrate. He's very late to the party, but he got there.
1: But everybody comes to things in life when it's their time, right? You can't force someone to mature. Like, just because they pass another birthday or have a graduation or whatever the case is. Like, no, I mean, it's tough. It's frustrating with Jerry Jones. You've watched it and you've seen iterations where they seemingly have built decent rosters. And then all of a sudden you have situations, guys got sick. I remember the team they had, and then Travis Frederick got sick and the offensive line crumbled there, which rendered Ezekiel Elliott ineffective. But you look at the circumstance these years, now you bring in Bullard, you bring in Thompson, you talk about Williams, you've rebuilt your defense. And for Micah Parsons, great player, and you always love to start with great players, but if it's going to preclude you from doing it and create such a divide, and that's where it was, you know, the battle that Jerry Jones had with Micah Parsons' agent, and feeling disrespected, and the PA gets involved and all of that. It's the new way of doing things, and sometimes you have to come to things in a harsh moment of losing what you loved, what you had, and that's it with Micah Parsons. He would have loved for him to be a Cowboy forever, be a Hall of Famer, be that guy, but circumstances changed, and now you move on, and you've got a better team. The Eagles are a slight favorite over the Eagles, or the Eagles slightly over the Cowboys, mm-hmm. And then it's a bit of a fallback if you want to throw money in the fountain for the Giants or the Commanders.
0: Now don't get me wrong. I'd have loved to give Micah Parsons that new pair of shoes, but when I go into the casino and I have the pair of shoes, mm-hmm. if he doesn't have shoes, it's tougher to get to the quarterback if you're not wearing shoes. Right, it does work. There's no shoeless Micah Parsons like shoeless Joe Jackson. But if I have the shoes, then I'd be able to get the shoes. I could put the shoes on, or I could give the shoes to somebody else, and they can get to the quarterback.
1: Now, earlier, Jerry, you said booty or booties?
0: Booties. John David Booty, quarterback, tried to sign him, was very high on him, but couldn't get him. So that's how that worked out.
1: Just wanted to make sure you plural made that a plural word there, because otherwise we were talking about something completely different.
0: And make sure, you know, that before I signed Quinnen Williams, I made sure that he had a pair of shoes. And he was gonna wear them, and that's how he was gonna, because again, when you're playing with your hand in the dirt, it's difficult to really, you know, when you can't dig into the dirt, because you don't have shoes on. Okay. That's a difficult thing. So if I have the shoes, I could give the shoes to whoever I want to give the shoes to. I could also turn those shoes into maybe a different pair of shoes. And then all of a sudden, I'm at the Buster Brown store or Stride Right, and I'm getting all kinds of shoes for people, and you get a pair of shoes, and you get a, and now I'm Oprah of giving shoes away.
1: Yeah.
0: And now my whole team is in shoes, and the other team is not wearing shoes, and we should win that game.
1: The Jacks and the Green, they are plural.
0: Yeah
1: pluralizing. That's not an easy word to say for this young man. But you've got booties all over.
0: Time now to find out what's trending in the wide world of sports with someone who's been called the Edwin Diaz Fox Sports Radio.
2: I am hurt.
0: Because you had a very exciting night.
2: This year, but
0: it's
2: next Green year.
0: Euro.
2: But next year, I'm going to have an unexciting night, something, every other year, right?
1: Well, no, you would be excited because you just get the job done and get back into the clubhouse.
2: I thought you were going to call me, like, Nostradamus or something, because I predicted that Edwin Diaz total fail. And I pretty much predicted that whole Dodgers loss. So I feel like Nostradamus would have been a better kind of nickname. Jason, I don't know if that's just me, though.
1: You just want some love there, man.
0: No, okay.
2: Yeah, no, yeah.
0: You would be Restradamus.
2: Okay, there you go. That's fine.
0: Nostra Briadamus.
2: Yeah. Yeah.
0: Muradamus.
2: There you go. Yeah. Dodgers closer.
0: Muroadamus.
2: Oh, like you brought up Edwin
0: Briadamus. Briadamus. There you go.
2: Briadamus.
0: Briadamus. There we go. Okay.
2: Yeah, that sounds good.
0: San Diegoans. San Diegans.
2: Just like you said, Edwin Diaz, he blew his third save in his last four opportunities. After blowing a 4-2 lead, the Dodgers fell to the Brewers 5-4. The Rangers were shut out by the Angels 7-0. They no longer hold an AL wildcard spot. The Nationals shut out the Cubs 7-0. Kyle Schwarber hit two home runs in the Field of Dreams game, bringing his total up to 37 on the season. Phillies beat the Twins 7-1. Week one of the NFL preseason, the Steelers defeated the Packers 28-9. Cardinals beat the Raiders 27-14. Fernando Mendoza, 10-16, 97 yards, and one touchdown. The Chargers took down the Texans 27-7. Titans beat the 49ers 19-13. And the Seahawks are expected to sign former Lions quarterback Tyrion Arnold. NFL still has to make a decision whether or not he'll end up on the exempt list after he was, or the commissioner's exempt list after he was arrested on felony charges in connection with a robbery and kidnapping. In the NBA, Bradley Beal is going back to the Clippers on a 2-year deal. And the Dream, Liberty, and Aces all got victories in the WNBA. Back to you guys. Have a wonderful night.
0: Thanks, Bree. Great stuff all night.
2: Thank you.
0: Coming up next, tonight was the Field of Dreams Major League Baseball game, and boy, do I have an idea that can turn this event into something even better than it was this year.
1: Well, let's get it on.
0: That's next. 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
1: You're obsessed with obsession.
0: Well, I mean, it plays out. I mean, it's the Bengals and Burrow. It's Nikki and Bear. And, you know, the rest of the NFL is Sarah. Yeah. So,
1: yeah,
0: we had the Field of Dreams game tonight.
1: It was glorious.
0: Major League Baseball, and it was fun. The Phillies beat the Twins. You had a leadoff home run from Kyle Schwarber, who homered into the cornfield. You had a bunch of Hall of Famers walk out of the cornfield. Oh, yeah.

0: right? Hal Baines.
1: My guy Baines, guy, right off right? the jump.
0: Mike Schmidt came out, got a big ovation, right? I get it. But the thing is, we've seen this now. We've seen this a few times. We've seen the people come out of the cornfield, the Field of Dreams game, and I love the Field of Dreams. It's fun. We get to talk about the movie, and it's, you know, it's always fun to talk about the
1: run
0: movie.
1: Run some lines. Right? Yeah, I mean, it's chaos.
0: But it's the Phillies and the Twins.
1: Yeah.
0: And I'm like, okay. And it's a night where you have six NFL games. Like, okay, man. Like, maybe you wanted to know, you knew there was going to be NFL games on Thursday. Maybe you want to move this to a different night, but whatever. Hey, people still schedule stuff like this all the time. And it's, I don't know why, but it happens this way. But I started thinking of an idea. Because the Field of Dreams game is kind of like All-Star Games, where it's about stunt casting. What can you do? How do you make it better from year to year? How do you get more people watching? Mm-hmm. How do you keep it new? And yeah, we've seen people walk out of the cornfield now. We've seen it happen a bunch of times. To go along with the movie, right? What is the movie about? So Kevin Costner, the cornfield in Iowa, and he creates it, and all the White Sox from the 1919 team that threw the World Series come out, right? Eddie Seacott, which they call him Cicotti, which I'm not really... Shoeless Joe Jackson comes out. They all come out. It's great, right? And then it's fun, and they watch them play. And Kevin Costner shows up one day, and they tell him, oh, hey, so we got a little bored playing each other, so we invited some other players to come play. And it's all other great all-star, all-time greats in Major League Baseball history, right? Yes. Okay. And Moonlight Graham is pinch hitting for one of them. So,
1: well, you know,
0: this is the movie. Now, what if you did this? Wouldn't this bring you more viewers, more attention, and continue to make you dip in this well for Field of Dreams games from here on out? Every year, it is about the White Sox. So the White Sox bring a group of old timers and guys that have played in the last 10 or 15 years. Because you want to have a competitive game. You don't want to make it look just like an old-timers game. Even though the old-timer feel would be really new to a lot of fans and haven't really seen what old-timers games were like.
1: What they used to be.
0: And I was, you know, but do we really need to see players in their 60s trying to play? Like, that's really tough. But if you made it White Sox players from the last 10 or 15 years, because guys that can still pitch, guys that can still hit, play the field a little bit, and they played against a group of great MLB players who have retired in the past 10 or 15 years, all of a sudden, I'm at the TV seeing that. Maybe it's like an all-star game where every team has one player from the last 10 or 15 years going to play in this game. Because you can't tell me each team wouldn't have one, quote, team legend that wouldn't want to come play in this game. Right? So, and you can make the roster as big as you want it to be, right? Like, I don't know. Can Barry Bonds still hit? Can other guys still hit? But can Ryan Howard still hit? Can Jimmy Rollins, to see him pinch hit? And other guys who are good that played and retired in the last 10 or 15 years can play the field. And it still looks enough like a game where it doesn't look like it's an embarrassment. And you get to see some of the best players in Major League Baseball who are in their 40s or closing in on 50, where it still looks like a competitive game. And I think you get across the board, across the country. Oh, I got to see this. Look at this roster as who's playing for the best in Major League Baseball this year, right? The White Sox are the White Sox. But again, hey, that's the story's about. So they get to have their guys. Tim Anderson will play again, I'm sure. But every
1: former
0: year now,
1: Field of Dreams game legend.
0: Every year you can get a different team legend to come play in this game.
1: Like this.
0: And that's it's a fun thing for everybody across the country to watch in the middle of August. Like, I think this takes the Field of Dreams idea and gets it to that next level. Don't just bring guys out who are former Hall of Famers to wave. That's great. Bring some guys out that everybody's a star player. It doesn't need to be the best of the best, but star players we remember that have, you know, stopped playing between 2010 and 2025. Hey, and then come out and play a little bit. Why not?
1: Now, he hasn't played since 2007, but you think 67-year-old Julio Franco's got a couple of raps left in the bag?
0: I'd love to see him at least pinch hit.
1: Because he could be on either team.
0: Yeah, oh, that is true. Yeah. If you play for
1: short
0: the White Sox.
1: With the White Sox.
0: Yeah.
1: Remember, Ken Griffey Jr., White Sox Hall of Famer.
0: Yeah. Sure. If Ken Griffey can still play and he wants to play, yes, I'll let him play for the White Sox. That's
1: what
0: okay.
1: What I want also is a skills competition where we get Griffey and Bonds in. Let me tell you the idea. They get in the box and they challenge the ABS. The guys that were the best eyes in baseball.
0: Is that people are going to watch that? Hey,
1: I would.
0: The ABS challenge.

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0: And here's what you need to know.
2: In baseball, Kyle Schwarber hit 2 home runs in the Field of Dreams game, bringing his total up to 37 on the season as the Phillies beat the Twins 7-1. Dodgers closer Edwin Diaz blew his 3rd save in his last 4 opportunities after blowing a 4-2 lead to the Brewers. Milwaukee got the 5-4 victory in L.A. The Nationals shut out the Cubs 7-0. In week 1 of the NFL preseason, the Steelers defeated the Packers 28-9. Drew Aller finished 10-13, 153 yards, and 3 total touchdowns. The Cardinals beat the Raiders 27-14. Fernando Mendoza went 10-16, 97 yards, and 1 touchdown in his debut. Jeremiah Love had 11 carries and 58 yards in the win. Chargers took down the Texans 27-7, wins for the Titans and Bengals. I'm Brianna Miro.
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5: A peek at the Mendoza line. Welcome in the beginning of another night of the Ben Maller Show. We are in the air everywhere. Eyeball to eyeball as we follow the paper trail wherever it takes us. Coast to coast, border to border, and beyond on the vast and super eminently powerful microphones of FSR emanating live from the chute as we parachute in to your world, and we thank you for allowing that. Guaranteed human from the world-famous Fox Sports Radio studios where Alf, Ferg Dog, and Maller Prop Guy say, Maller, we've been waiting all day. We are hungry, hungry, hungry hippos, and we need hot takes.
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5: And I said, you know what? Now, I mean, Alf and Ferg Dog and Maller Prop Guy are the pillars of the show, but what about Mad Jack and the number one burner account and Tree in Chicago and all these? I mean, we got so many. Andrew in Bakersfield, who's possibly the worst caller, Scott in Rhode Island, all these guys. Even Kevin in Florida. You know, I share a birthday with his son. Yeah. All right, but our lead this hour, Viva Las Vegas. Oh, by the way, shameless promotion coming up. In less than a couple of weeks here. Oh, well, I think we're at the point now where it's 2 weeks. I believe we're exactly 2 weeks out. Or I guess we're a little over. I don't know. It's the 29th. So this is, it's weird because we're heading into the 14th. So yeah, a little over 2 weeks. Bad job by me. But a little over 2 weeks, we'll be in Vegas. If you're in Vegas or able to make it, we'd love to meet you. Maller meet and greet. Well, we go to Vegas right now. And it turns out I'm not the most popular person with the Raider fans. I don't know why. They're very sensitive. These hardened Raider fans, very delicate. They're delicate little flowers. Anyway, Fernando Mendoza, their new savior, their Lord and Savior, Fernando Mendoza, made his debut, kind of. You really can't get too worked up either way on an exhibition game. And I was flipping around. I don't know. I'm such a loser. At least I'm getting paid for it. The way I look at it, you know, I'm plausibly getting paid to watch these games. And I was watching all the exhibition games from the Steelers and the Packers, the Patriot game. I had that on, bouncing around there, and the Lions and Bengals and you name it. And the Raiders played against the Cardinals. Yeah, that is a dog food matchup if there ever was one. Two embarrassing franchises. They're a joke. So despite some fanboy reports about how good he looked, oh my God, I must have had an issue with my television. The reality on this side, I mean, he looked mid. That's where he is. I thought he would kind of be a mid guy, and that's, he's not going to play as a starter. Fernando Mendoza, pretty pedestrian. He averaged 6.1 yards per pass against a bunch of backups who'll be delivering packages for Amazon.

0: Not that there's anything wrong with that, but they'll be doing that rather than playing in the National Football League. So color me not impressed. One thing I've learned, all right, one thing I've learned here is to never get too worked up into a lather regarding these exhibition games either way. But anyway, let's go to the man, the myth, the legend, Fernando Mendoza here, your new savior, the messiah of Raider Nation. Here he is on his first appearance in an NFL uniform in a practice game. Take a listen.
1: It was an invigorating experience where there's not many moments where you feel fully alive, and on the field is when you feel fully alive, especially in the NFL atmosphere. So I want to give thanks to that.
0: Yeah. Wow, it looked pretty – it didn't look like there was a lot of energy. Am I missing something? Again, must be a bad TV. Here's more from Fernando Mendoza on a need for speed, a need for speed.
1: Great to get out there, get my feet wet. You know, at first, especially the first drive, felt a little sped up because so much anticipation and excitement. However, I feel like my teammates around me protected me very well, and they helped me. They helped slow me down, and I think as it was a good experience.
0: I saw a lot of pressure on Fernando Mendoza, and he didn't seem to be handling it very well. But what do I know? So color me not impressed. I even if he played well, I wouldn't be like, all right, it's great. Either way, bad or it's mid. Like I said, mid. The story, though, to me, is some other comments made by the person we just heard there. And if you didn't hear those comments, perhaps not. Fernando Mendoza, he did this. There's this big expose behind a paywall on The Athletic. And Mendoza says, you know, something about, you know, they was asked about living in Vegas and, you know, the whole reputation of the debauchery that takes place in that town. Of course, now the debauchery costs you a lot more because you got to pay for parking and everything's ridiculous. But Mendoza says he largely avoids the iconic Las Vegas Strip. He compared it to a childhood haunted house. Yeah. Yeah, I thought this was fake. Apparently not. And even though he signed a contract with 57, I believe the number was 57 million guaranteed, if I have that right. I believe I am over 57 million guaranteed. Yet, essentially, he only wears Raiders gear and stuff from Adidas. And he also has shut down social media until the season ends. So that's going to be, well, the Raiders season ends in January, so he'll have no social media till then. Wait, there's more. Mendoza also said, the playbook is my girlfriend. Close quote. Playbook is my girlfriend. And has largely decided, no ladies. You ladies are toxic. You're toxic, you ladies. And no partying. Poindexter ain't partying. And he describes himself as willing to be, quote, psycho about football. Close quote. All right, that's a good jumping off point. Let us discuss the question. Fernando Mendoza, lot to pick apart here. He says he avoids the Las Vegas Strip, and the playbook is his girlfriend. How does this read to you? So I've got Hunter S. Thompson, all-inclusive tropical resort, and depression era. And we will combine all of these things together. We're going to enjoy a one-armed bandit. The one-armed bandit. A slot machine. We're going to enjoy that. All right. So, A, I would like to thank Fernando Mendoza for sounding like the biggest square to ever wear the Raiders helmet. All right. This guy, not a good quarterback. Good soundbite. I'll take it. You know, it's going to be a good time. Going to be a good time. I'm enjoying it. I got a lot of talk radio to do, and this guy's good for my business. He's good. So the Strip is his personal boogeyman. Yeah. My boogeyman is having to pay parking on the Strip. That's my I love the Strip. The paying the parking part, that's my boogeyman. And I guess, is there like a blackjack dealer possibly hiding under his bed? Can somebody check under his bed to see if there's Mendoza might have a like a blackjack dealer or a bed bugs or something like that. And like it just came across like he has so little self-control that like driving past Caesar's Palace down the Strip, and all of a sudden he's going to turn into Hunter S. Thompson on a bender because he happened to see the fountains at Caesar's Palace or something like that. And spare me the playbook is my girlfriend line. Now, let me tell you something. When I was a young man in my 20s, Radio was my girlfriend. The reason Radio was my

girlfriend, no women would get within 10 feet of me. They all agreed to stay away. It was, some kind of feminine bonding thing to stay away from me. This guy's the number one pick in the NFL draft. I'm guessing he doesn't have that problem. Anyway, somewhere across the pearly gates, Al Davis, the late, great Al Davis, is haunting a hallway, wondering what happened to his beloved franchise. And I realize I'm gonna date myself, but when I was growing up, the Raiders were machismo. They were a different breed, the Raiders, right? That used to be the NFL's band of swashbuckling pirate misfits, right? Renegades, outlaws, the Raiders. Yeah, bad boys, bad boys, bad boys, who looked like they would steal your wallet and your girlfriend at the same time before kickoff. Okay, now the top pick, their savior, Fernando Mendoza, is apparently terrified of staying up past his bedtime. Like, what in the world is going on? It's like the anti-Raider. And look, Fernando Mendoza doesn't need to become a degenerate in Vegas. There's plenty of those guys. Many of them love our show. We love our friend Mouthwash Mike, for example. Right? He doesn't have to do that. He doesn't have to go down that road. Okay, but you can visit the Strip without turning in to Nicolas Cage in Leaving Las Vegas. Like, just try to give a little swagger, you know, a little bit. You know, the whole thing was, it used to be just win, baby. Of course, you tell anyone under the age of like 30 or even like 25, just win, baby, for the Raiders. Oh, well, come on, man, just lose. You know, that's their slogan, not win. But just live a little bit. Just live a little. I'm not telling you to become the party man, but just live a little bit. All right, now, meanwhile, to Seattle. And we told you about this in the previous episode. It has now happened. It's over. It's all over for the Seattle Seahawks. Turn out the lights, na na na na, hey, goodbye. Oh, yeah. Yep, we have learned that Terrion Arnold has agreed to join the Seattle Seahawks. What? Whoa. Yes, the Lions, you might remember, fired Terrion Arnold in late June. You might think that's harsh. It was less than a week after he was arrested in Tampa. He was the first-round pick in the 2024 NFL draft. The Seahawks coach McDonald, you know, whatever. Anyway, Mike McDonald, this guy had, he had like knee pads on, describing Arnold's workout as a great visit, great tryout, and of course admitted he said there were significant issues surrounding him. Oh, let me see. What do you think those issues were? Let's take a look. What do you think? Let's peek behind the curtain. Okay. Why not? What the hell? All right. So prosecutors are accusing. That's an accusation. They're accusing Terrion Arnold of being the ringleader, the man orchestrating a kidnapping and beating the crap out of three people that he alleged, and apparently wrongly, had stolen $100,000 in cash. And a bunch of other luxury watches and crap that's overpriced that he bought. Arnold is facing not one, not two, not three, not four, not five, not six, not seven. How about 8 felony counts? 4 kidnapping, 4 armed robbery charges. All right. And how much jail time do you think he's facing? You think he's facing like 10 years? No? All right. Maybe 20? No. How about life in prison? Okay, this is not a jaywalking ticket. He didn't steal a bag of potato chips from the store. This is life in prison. Now, no trial date has been set, and that's where we are. So the question, are the Seahawks telling us something with the Terrion Arnold pending addition? Yeah, I mean, they're telling us a couple things. They have no scruples, and they are so scared of the LA Rams. The Seattle Seahawks, you don't take a guy like this on your roster unless you're afraid of the LA Rams. You're not good enough. You know it. And this is the type of move you make. That's it, right? A guy facing life-altering felony charges, and yet the Seattle management there is like, okay, it's just a harmless footnote. It's on page 97 of the scouting report. You've got Mike
McDonald, who looks at potentially facing this guy facing a life in prison and thinks, well, the guy's got grit. He's got grit. Terrion Arnold has grit. Plus, he's already got a retirement plan at the all-inclusive tropical resort. Where's that all-inclusive tropical resort there, Mr. McDonald? That would be the Florida State Prison System. Yes. Now, tell me another job where you could gain employment like this when facing that. In any other job, you'd be radioactive. And yet the Seattle Seahawks in the NFL are like, oh, yeah. I wouldn't be shocked if when this goes down here, Terrion Arnold shows up and he's wearing handcuffs and the Seattle Seahawk spin doctors in the 12s would say, listen, they're not handcuffs, dummy. They're revolutionary resistant bands. That's what they are. And he's so good, he can play with those revolutionary resistant bands. You just are mean calling them handcuffs. You're a boomer. What is going on? You're the reigning Super Bowl champions. Act like it. Why dumpster dive for that kind of baggage? Stop acting like you're the Browns or the Jets or the Raiders or the Cardinals. It's unbecoming. You don't need to run a halfway house with shoulder pads. Come on. Now, the good news is the marketing department in Seattle, my friends there in the marketing department, they will rebrand. Now, years ago, I'm barely old enough to remember when they were really good. They had an unbelievable defense. They called it the Legion of Boom. Now, with Terrion Arnold coming on, they can rebrand it the Mugshot Mafia. Oh, watch out for the Mugshot Mafia. Pretty good. All right. Nothing screams championship culture quite like wondering if your newest defensive back will be able to cover receivers on Thursday, or he'll have an extended meeting with his attorneys to figure out what to do next. All right. Meanwhile. All right, the last part of this. Let's go to Buffalo. Follow-up to the follow-up. I have been receiving email from one. I don't think this guy lives in Buffalo. He's a big Bills fan. He's in the suburbs up there in western New York, and he's very upset that I've taken shots at his beloved Buffalo Bills. Apparently, the overnight guy taking shots at the Bills is a big problem for this dude. So he sent me all this propaganda about the Bills stadium and says, see, they didn't mess it up. You're just a hater. You know, that whole thing. So we have a stadium update. The architect behind that monstrosity, the $2.2 billion Highmark Stadium, says that the ghastly obstructed sight lines were not a design mistake or some kind of oversight. They were intentional. What? Yes. The stadium was designed that way on purpose. They said they designed a steeper upper deck, more vertical seating bowls, and they stacked, obviously, the upper tiers there. Intended, the goal was to bring the fans closer to the field and create a louder atmosphere and all that. Yeah. Okay. A person, I'm not going to give the name of the firm, the architect, because I've never heard of them. But somebody that worked for that company, some blowhard executive, defended the setup saying, quote, you will find some level of obstruction in every stadium in the world, while arguing the goal was better proximity and atmosphere, close quote. All right, so the question, the Buffalo Bills say that these obstructed seats in their brand new stadium are not a design mistake. How does this reshape the story? All right, so let me take a breath. All right, so claims that these obstructed seats are not a design mistake elevate the story from a garden variety screw-up, garden variety, to biblical incompetence. Okay, their defense is, yeah, we meant to do that. Yeah, that's ours. We did it. So let me get this straight. You spent $2.2 billion on a football palace that has, if I'm correct here, and correct me if I'm wrong, I jotted down on my notes app on my phone, it has a vintage 1980s-style Jumbotron in that stadium. Right? The kind of a Jumbotron you would see in, like, 1987 at the Metrodome. Okay? It has sight lines that are similar to the 1930s. And the upper deck, so vertical, that if you climb to row 30,
According to internet videos that

0: I saw, it does require, as we said in a previous episode of the show, a Sherpa and an oxygen tank to get to that point. All right. And so what's next? Support columns in front of the urinals? Like, what are we doing here? And they talked about we did this for crowd noise. You know what also create artificial crowd noise? A roof. You know what else happens in Buffalo? Snow. A lot of snow. I'm just saying. If your goal was to get a lot of noise, a roof would have done that. Yeah. Oh, you're being mean. What's wrong with you? So this is, and maybe I'm wrong on this, I think it's supposed to be a sparkling new NFL cathedral. The tabernacle of Buffalo Bill football. Not some kind of archaeological recreation of a Depression era stadium design. Like, did they dust off the old blueprints from Tigers Stadium / Briggs Stadium back in this? Oh, this seems like a good idea. And as we pointed out, listen, if tickets were affordable and it was something where it was everyone had a chance to really go there, and you didn't have to spend most of your disposable income, to go to these games. Now, the Bills just created this PSL bullcrap, one of the great hustles of our time, and the fans in Buffalo have handed over, I think the number I saw was $260 million to pay the Bills for the right to pay more money for the stadium, or for the tickets in the stadium. That's a PSL ransom, so they could play peekaboo with Josh Allen while clinging for life like a mountain goat in the upper deck. It's just, so just spare us the mumbo jumbo about proximity and all that. That's just lipstick on a $2.2 billion buffalo. And just try to not gaslight people into thinking that alpine style seating and blocked views are features. All right. No, they're bugs. Okay. Now, I advise the Maller think tank, fix what you can. You know, do what you can to fix the stuff. Grab some honey mustard and eat the L. Eat the L. That's the Maller advice. That's the wisdom. That's what I have for you. It is the Ben Maller Show. As we are just beginning the red-eye flight, if you would like to be part, you got the comedy club will be open later. This hour we have the Who Am I game, a fan favorite. You can play along. Now, I do advise you to follow the account if you're on X. It's more interactive that way. It's all-inclusive and all that. So, on X, at Ben Maller. You can call in if you want. That's the OG Sports Talk Radio way at 877-99 on Fox. Next hour, in hour two, we've got the iconic Maller to the third degree, the Insta trivia. We'll have the riddle of the day later on, lame jokes. Got that warming up, the Coop Scoop. And Sports Jeopardy, all of those features. You'll be long gone by then. I recommend the podcast so you can hear some of the stuff that you're going to miss because you're not going to be engaged the entire night. So just buckle up. Buckaroo. What say you? All right, straight ahead. Is it true that an NFL legend has taken a shot at a team he's currently working for? Say what? Yeah, I know. We'll get to that, and we will do it next. However, it is the A Block. What hour? Let's see if we can find out with a nice jingle what hour it is right now.
1: Number one.
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1: We have not reached our cruising altitude on the red-eye flight. A reminder, today would be our Friday show, still late Thursday in the West. 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Every Friday, Saturday, and Sunday, equipment allowing, we will have new episodes of the Fifth Hour podcast. It is a spinoff of the Ben Maller Show, and it has very little sporty content. But you check it out. You get things. P1s love it. Maller Prop Guy says it's changed his life. 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And Alf says the Fifth Hour podcast has improved his marriage. So, I mean, that's a big deal.
2: That's great.
1: Isn't that great? Yeah. I mean, his wife's a big fan. 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Interact with us, 877-99 on Fox before it does become a podcast. And on X, at Ben Maller. That's at Ben Maller. If you'd like to be part, we'd much appreciate that. Boy, that would be great. Man, would we really be happy if you did that. That would mean a lot. So thank you. And you can also interact with Lorena, FSR Tech Queen.
2: Yo, she's yo, right yo, there. What up?
1: What up, homie? And Koopaloop at Up Bronco Fan. That's Up Bronco Fan.
3: I've got a new Costco find for you, Ben.
1: Oh, you do? Okay, what did you get at Costco? Don't tell me the chicken fingers, because I know those have been around. It's not the chicken fingers. Is it something else?
3: It is not the chicken fingers, okay, although I have not tried those yet. I am curious. So,
1: Koopaloop, give me the inside skinny. I've been to Costco this week, so I don't know what they have. Go ahead.
3: It is a cinnamon cream-filled croissant, twice-baked croissant. It is delicious.
2: Yeah, it's cut in half, and then the cinnamon's on the inside.
3: Yeah, they fill it with like a cinnamon cream, and then they put cinnamon streusel on top and powdered cinnamon sugar, and then bake it again, and it's...
2: And then you throw it in the microwave.
1: Real?
3: Yeah.
1: And
3: yeah.
1: Where is this in the, I assume, the bakery section?
3: Yeah.
1: Okay.
3: All yeah, right. By all the cookies and whatnot.
1: And you, somebody told you about this, or you found this on your own?
3: I purchased it today.
1: Okay.
2: And, yeah, here's it. That's quite delicious.
1: Seems like Lorena got a piece of it, it would appear.
3: Yes.
1: Yeah, okay. And very nice. And I don't think Lorena goes to Costco, though, right? You're not.
3: No.
2: I don't know.
1: No. But Coop can buy the contraband and take it out of Costco, so you could get it.
2: When I do, I love it, though.
3: Because she doesn't cook, so it's just.
1: Oh, yeah, that's true. She she eats like a
2: just
1: bird.
2: Just throw me out on the air, why don't you?
1: Isn't it bad? I cook all the time. Like, Coop, do you cook?
3: Yes.
1: Yeah. Oh, okay. See, we both. Lorena, what's going on? Me and Cooper, we're in the kitchen. We're cooking. No? That

0: Doesn't do anything for you?
1: No, not really.
0: Okay.
2: Why cook when you could have other people buy you your meals?
0: That's a good point. Yeah, I mean, I'm just saying. But if you don't have to worry about it.
1: I bought my own bibimbap tonight. Thank you very much.
0: Wow. Okay. All right. I gotcha. Anyway, listen, we're hanging out here. We started with a couple of things on Fernando Mendoza. He made his debut, kind of exhibition debut there with the Raiders. I take a lot of this stuff with a grain of salt, but I got a show to do. So that's it. Ferg Dog says, is Dave Roberts ready to demote Edwin Diaz yet, or is he going to continue to like him in that spot? Oh, my God. I was having a field day with my Dodger propagandist friends here as Edwin Diaz came in and rode the vomit comet at Dodger Stadium. It was hilarious. And the Dodgers, that Dodger hubris, they are the smartest people in the room. Oh, man. I remember when Edwin Diaz came back after having loose bodies in his elbow, and they were like, oh, he's going to be great now. That was the problem. Okay, he's been in the front row of the vomit comet ever since he came back. He's unpitchable. You cannot pitch him. I thought I was watching Jonathan Broxton out there. Okay, I was at the game. And this is an old story, but the Phillies and Dodgers played in the NLCS, and the Dodgers were in good shape. Game at Dodger Stadium. Matt Stairs hit one to the moon off Broxton. It was ridiculous. Anyway, Mark the Full Name guy writes in, says, Brewers, how about the Brew Crew coming back at the Ravine and shoving it down that Dodger arrogance right there. Mark the Full Name guy says the reason we're hearing this diatribe from Ben Maller about, I like that you said my name because you're Mark the Full Name guy. You're not able to call anymore. I think you lost your voice. The reason we hear the diatribe about Ben Maller about the Bills stadium is because of the fear factor of losing to Josh Allen and the Bills, a quarterback younger and stronger and way more athletic than the Rams' Matthew Stafford. Yeah, I'm very concerned. I stay up all night. Well, actually, I stay up all night because I have a talk show. But I stay up all night because I'm freaking out about Josh Allen. Because Josh Allen, as you know, Mark, has had such great success in big games. His team always finds a way to come through. Always gets it done. Yeah. Late Night Drug Tester writes in from Parts Unknown. He says, I think the obstructed views in Buffalo are going to end up being the premium seats. In those spots, you won't be able to actually see the Bills blow leads in the playoffs. Playoffs? Michael writes in from Tulsa. He says, Ben, as a pre-Taylor Swift Kansas City Chiefs fan, I have a big grin on my face regarding the Raiders. I have no doubt Coop would agree. It's possible. Charlie. Remember this kid Charlie from Wisconsin? He's back. I wonder where he's been. Gone for a while. We haven't heard from Charlie in Dallas in a long time. We've been Charlie free. He says, this is the Charlie from Wisconsin. He says, the Dodgers are soon going to be on a losing streak because of this guy, the Miz. Well, they lost, Charlie, to your Brewers. You should know that. So they're already, they lost the game. And then the Miz pitches, I believe, on Saturday. So tickets are not available, I don't believe, for that game. They might be. I don't know. The Baltimore Freeloader account writes in and says, we already knew that Buffalo was a city of losers. The only parades they have in that town are on holidays. Who designed the stadium? Stevie Wonder or Blind Scott? Oh, shots fired. Usually, someone surveys the place before it opens. Not in Buffalo. They are obstructed by championships. Yeah, unless they're not. Unless that is not the case. There you go. Spock's Weed from the Oregon Trail writes in, says, a Hunter S. Thompson reference. Dude, what is this? Fear and loathing on the Ben Maller show? Yeah. Well, I don't want to, I can't mention him too much because it's, as Clay Travis would say, you can't outkick your coverage. You don't want to do that too much because that becomes problematic. But there's many great quotes from Hunter S. Thompson that I have used over the years, and one of my favorites, Hunter S. Thompson, said, life should not be a journey to the grave with the intention of arriving safely in a pretty and well-preserved body, but rather to skid in broadside in a cloud of smoke, thoroughly used up, totally worn out, and loudly proclaiming, wow, what a ride. It's kind of right. You can sit at home all day and not leave your house and be a shut-in, and that's one way to live your life. I go out, live

0: you know, enjoy yourself. Have some fun, because it's going to end whether you sit in your house or not. It ain't going to be here forever, so might as well enjoy it. Absolutely. All right, let's take some calls. It is a call-in show. And to the phones, to the phones, to the phones, to the phones, to the phones. Let's see what wackadoodles we have lined up for you here. And eeny, meeny, miny, mo, pick a caller by their name as my board is being reset. So I'm going to click this thing, and then there we go. All right, here. See, I reset it. Let's go right now to a man who is part of the Seattle Seahawks Marching and Chowder Society to defend the good name of the once-proud Seattle Seahawks, J.J. in Renton. We smoked him out. Hello, J.J. in Renton.
1: Hold on. First of all, we're not once-proud. We're double-proud. So get that right, Ben. But the boy for the Raiders did okay tonight, man. He did decent. I checked out the all 22. You know, he did decent.
0: What are you, Mike Holmgren? What are you doing, dude? You know, come on.
1: Huh?
0: Are you Mike Holmgren from back in the day
1: watching the all 22? I just, you know, I got a friend that's a Raiders fan, so he wanted me to check out Mendoza, so I checked him out on the all 22.
0: Yeah.
1: And then the boy Terrion, he's a dog. Terrion Arnold, and man, you know, like if somebody steals, it was $200,000 in some jewelry that got stolen out of the Airbnb, and so you know, I don't want to say too much of what happened.
0: Do you have insider information?
1: Hey, like I said, I don't want to say too much, but like.
0: Yeah.
1: You know, I would call up some homies too, man.
0: Oh, is that right? Yeah.
1: Yeah.
0: But you realize that they're claiming that he beat up the wrong guys, though.
1: No, he wasn't there. He was all.
0: No, I know, but I'm saying he orchestrated the thing and they beat up the wrong guys. That's
1: I don't know about that. That's
0: Oh, you don't know about
1: that's
0: that.
1: Assuming.
0: That's assuming.
1: That's assuming.
0: My man, J.J. in Renton. Where have you been, man? You got to call me more often. You're such
1: man,
0: a kid.
1: Man, I've just been working, man. We've been working 12-hour shifts, man. We get these shifts.
0: All right. Well, for those that don't know, we did years ago we did a meet and greet in Seattle, and I had a great time with J.J. in Renton, all the boys that came out there, Nostradinus, show legends that were there. It was a lot of fun. And
1: you got to come back, man.
0: I'll get back. I love Seattle. I'll get back. Well, I love parts of Seattle. I'll get back there. And let me tell you. That your cute little daughter, she's probably all grown now, right? That was a
1: Yeah, she's 12 now, man.
0: Oh, that's not quite all grown, but yeah, she's much
1: seventh grade. Seventh
0: she's
1: grade.
0: much older than she was when she was a little girl when we were hanging out there.
1: Yes, sir. Yes, sir. Man, but hey, and you're talking about that stadium, man. You need to try walking up the Hawk's Nest.
0: Yeah.
1: Last year, I went to the Raiders preseason game when they tied the Seahawks.
0: Yeah.
1: And all the Raider fans were complaining about walking up the Hawk's Nest. They were like,
0: "Well, as you know, JJ and Renton, I tried to walk up the Hawk's Nest a few years ago, and I was denied by the Seattle Seahawks. If you might remember that, I remember we were there. I was right outside the stadium. We had our guys. We were doing a Mallor I don't know what you'd call it. We was a march. We did the march. I guess you'd call it the Mallor Man March. And we were right out there. Ed from Spokane had the bullhorn. You know, Ben Mallor show.
1: Yeah, I remember that. But my brother was like, "Oh, he's a radio show host. Oh yeah, he's gonna have to give me like $500 for a ticket." That's what my brother told me.
0: Yeah, yeah. Well, no, I'm not doing TV. I'm doing radio, so I can't afford $500 for a ticket.
1: I know. That's what I try to tell my brother, Ben.
0: Exactly,
1: you know what
0: man.
1: I'm saying?
0: You got to know. You got to understand, JJ.
1: I'm like, hook him up with the ticket, man. Dang.
0: Come on, man. Hook me up, man. What are you doing? Come on now. It's ridiculous.
1: Yeah, man. But man, I'll be listening to you every night, man.
0: All right. You know? Well. I hear you. Listen, a tremendous defense of your team signing a guy facing life in prison. I'm very impressed with that. A tremendous job by you. So, all right, go away. Thank you. All right, is the Ben Mallor Show as we are rolling on. Time now for the Who Am I game.
2: Who?
0: I am a former NFL player. I was born in the Philippines. I did not go to some highfalutin high school initially. I was homeschooled. And my celebration became an actual word. My celebration became an actual word. Who am I? That is the question. 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

0: Ben Maller Show on Fox Sports Radio. We're heading to Vegas August 29th. Come out, hang out with us. We'll have a great time and tell stories. The whole show will be there. And Raina and Coop and everybody hanging out. Thanks to Slug, the hostess with the mostest. We'll be having a great time. That'll be coming up August 29th. That's a Saturday, 3 o'clock till 5. We'll stay longer, most likely, unless you people are very boring. So come on out, hang out, have a great time. That'll be taking place, as I said, August 29th. All right, back to it. And we have the somewhat popular Who Am I game. So I have a quagmire here. Let me check with my consultants here. So Mark, the full name guy, is on hold, and I want to take his call, but I have to do the Who Am I game, and I am 99% sure that Mark will hang up if I don't take his call right now. So, Lorena, should I take the call from Mark, the full name guy, or should I just do the normal thing that we do here, the Who Am I game, and I will ask both you and Coop. So, Lorena, what say you?
1: I say, due to the special occasion, I would take the phone call.
0: All right. Coopaloop, what do you think?
2: Yeah, I'll take it.
0: All right, let's bring in from the Oregon Trail a man that has been my nemesis for many, many years. Mark, the full name guy.
3: Oh, hey there, Ben Maller.
0: Yes, that would be my
3: name. I haven't hung up yet.
0: I know. You're going to hang up. I know you're going to hang up. Hey, let me pay off the Who Am I game, Mark. I am a former... I'm a former NFL player. I was born in the Philippines. I was homeschooled.
3: Is that right, Big Daddy?
0: And my off-field celebration, or my on-field celebration, actually became a word. All right? Who do you think I am? Who am I?
3: Well, you don't say, Big Daddy.
0: Are you drunk?
3: No, I am not drunk. I don't drink.
0: Oh, okay.
3: Alcohol.
0: It'd be hard to be drunk if you're...
3: Yeah, it'd be hard to be drunk if you don't drink alcohol.
0: All right.
3: Well, now I do have vinegar, but that's alcohol, and I don't drink the vinegar. I use it to clean my carpet.
0: Yeah. By the way, somebody
3: that's
0: we have
3: a story how I we ran have goofy into answers, a major hack operation trying to pay Amazon for some vinegar.
0: Robbie says Victor Cruz.
3: I ran into
0: Vic
3: a fake
0: Shannon
3: Amazon website.
0: Gary D. Sarcina, that's a good name from Big Lou. That's his name. What else do we have? Fernando.
3: So who is this?
0: Marcos.
3: Homeschooled. Who am I person?
0: Well, who do you think it is?
3: Oh, I don't know. Huck Finn.
0: Is it Huck? No, that is incorrect. Wrong. It is none other than the pride of the Philippines, Tim Tebow. How about that? Yes, his parents were missionaries. He was born in the Philippines. Tim Tebow.
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14: 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Caught. Touchdown. Jack Besh. Fernando Mendoza. A rifle to Jack Besh. And the Raiders score 6. Touchdown. Las Vegas Raiders.
13: Raider Nation Radio on the call. The Raiders did fall to the Cardinals 27-14. Mendoza went 10 of 16, 97 yards, and one touchdown in his debut. The Steelers beat the Packers 28-9. Drew Aller finished 10 of 13, 153 yards, and 3 total touchdowns. The Chargers took down the Texans 27-7, and the Bengals got a 16-14 victory over the Lions. In baseball, Kyle Schwarber hit his 37th home run of the season in the Field of

0: Dreams game as the Phillies beat the Twins 7-1. I'm Brianna Muro.
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5: Feeling blue. Welcome in the beginning of another hour of the Ben Maller Show. We are in the air everywhere. Face to face. Well, fear the mind. Yeah, just deal with it, all right? And we are on the last lap. Well, not quite. We've got a couple more laps to go. Coast to coast, border to border, and beyond on the vast and smashingly powerful microphones of FSR emanating live.
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5: 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So our lead story this hour, a little baseball here at the top, and big matchup this weekend, the Dodgers and the Brewers, four-game series. It started on Thursday night at the Ravine in L.A., and the Dodgers are back. They got the perfect tonic. They played the Royals, beat up on the tomato cans there, and so now the Brewers come in. Brewers have not been playing well recently either. So that was the matchup. I don't know if you saw any of that game. Perhaps you missed it. And wow, what a hot mess. Edwin Diaz. Man, he had dysentery yet again on the mound. Coughed up a multi-run lead in the ninth inning. And Dave Roberts acting like the Statue of Liberty. He was frozen like a statue watching this happen. And took him out too late. Brewers win the game, so the crew get back on track, feel good about themselves there against another Dave Roberts liked him in that spot moment there. So we'll wait to get our full review on that series, but the Brewers feeling good about themselves, Dodgers in another embarrassing moment there. It's all about the loose bodies. I'm sure some Dodger propagandists will say, well, you know, he didn't get anybody really out, but there's some signs. He's about to turn the corner. All right. Anyway, the real story. Don't bury the lead, my man. The real story here is the unrest in Blue Heaven. As we have talked about, it's bad. Like the Guggenheim partner group, it's not good at all. Everything I'm hearing, everything I read, this is a big-time financial boondoggle that has no end in sight, no really good ending. To think about it, like the top way this could end would be that all you have to do is sell the Dodgers. You already sold the Lakers, and then just take that whatever money you can get out of that after capital gains and then pay off the federal government to keep yourself out of some country club jail as a rich person, because rich people go to country club jail. About where we are, this based on the information we have. So the other part of this is there's a lot of pieces in the jigsaw puzzle is Shohei Ohtani. So we're hearing that the reports, I'm sure these were completely organic and were not leaked by somebody from the Dodger PR department, that Shohei Ohtani is unlikely to exercise his key man opt-out clause, even if Mark Walter is forced by the federal government to sell the Dodgers because of some illegal dealing financially. Now, the report that conveniently popped up in multiple friendly to baseball outlets claimed that it was a source familiar with Ohtani's camp.

0: Where is Camp Otani? Do we, is that like, do we know, is that in Riverside? Where is Camp Otani? San Clemente? Do we know where that is? We don't know where that is. Right. Now, the clause, if you don't know, I'll give you the quick thumbnail on this. So, Otani, 10 year, $700 million contract. He's currently getting paid $7 an hour and most of that money deferred. However, there's an opt-out if Mark Walter, the owner, or the Dodgers executive Andrew Friedman say bye-bye to the organization. Now, Otani's camp, this is according to the reporting, they believe the Dodgers have proven themselves to be a well-oiled machine and fulfilled their promise to reinvest the money saved through Otani's massive contract deferrals into the Dodger roster. Then you had that longtime gas bag executive Stan Kasten, the Dodgers executive who came out there. I remember when he got very upset with one of the beat writers, like, approached him in the press box. Very classy, a couple years back. Anyway, Stan Kasten insisting that the owner of the team, the guy that's his boss, Mark Walter, and his sudden sale to the Lakers, completely unrelated to the Dodgers, declaring there are no changes here. Wink, wink. I added the last part. The wink, wink, I added that. That was not his quote. I added the wink, wink. That was my part. I added the wink, wink. All right, so that is a good jumping off point. Let us discuss the question. Shohei Ohtani. All right, not going to hit the eject button on the Dodgers if they're sold. This, according to multiple reports. Believe it or not. Believe it or not. So I've got Lady Gaga, My Pillow, and Televangelist. And we'll combine all of these things together, and we'll give you the ABCs and the 1, 2, 3s. We always start out, though, with
1: Number one.
0: I said stop. Right. What a crock. What an absolute crock. Okay. Seriously. Like, we're not chugging the corporate blue Kool-Aid. Now, I like the Dodgers. I'd like them to succeed. I'd like them to do well. But unlike a lot of you people, I have critical thinking. All right. I have critical thinking. And that is my advantage I have over many people. Ohtani did not negotiate one of the rarest clauses in baseball history. You can count, I believe, on one hand the amount of people that have had that clause. You don't do that to just waste it. You know, it is an eject button, and you don't certainly broadcast your intentions when you're going to hit it. Just like Mark Walter did not say, I'm going to buy the Lakers, and less than a year I'm going to sell them. He didn't say that. He didn't say that because he didn't realize the feds would be off, you know, bird-dogging him after him. So Otani's camp, Camp Ohtani, is that like Camp Pendleton? So Camp Ohtani would have to be clinically stupid to telegraph their movements. They don't know. There's so many unanswered questions here about how bad is this? Is it legitimately terrible? Is it not as bad as it initially reported? So naturally, you would think they're sitting there with their Lady Gaga poker face, pretending everything is pure Dodgerland magic. Like, we don't know who, if the Dodgers are sold, who buys the team? Does Andrew Friedman stay or does he leave? Will the new owner keep spending like a drunken sailor or turn the Dodgers back into a Frank McCourt-era Dollar General where they bring back Hesop Choi? Nobody knows diddly squat. Okay, and all these reports conveniently leaking out at about the same time just makes you go, kind of like that was orchestrated. One of those lines, the well-oiled machine line. Which PR person wrote that? That's quality. That is absolute quality from supposedly Otani's camp. But just to put a bow on this, declaring Otani will not walk right now is like walking around the stables there at Churchill Downs, and we have one of our great listeners who tends to the horses at Churchill Downs, walking around the back of Churchill Downs and just wandering around and announcing the winner of the Kentucky Derby

0: while the horses are eating hay in the back. You're like, you know, what are you doing? All right, now page two. To the Bronx, to the Bronx, to the Bronx, to the Bronx, to the Bronx, Bronx, Bronx, Bronx, Bronx. Jazz Chisholm, not exactly smooth jazz, a miserable season, much to the dismay of Yankee fan Jill in Minnesota. She's devastated at Jazz Chisholm there, who's continued to suck at a time you cannot suck. Went 0-for-4. Yankees had a matinee there in the Bronx. Three strikeouts, including the final out. Yankees lost 1-0 to the Seattle baseball team. And despite being absolute dog crap all year, Jazz Chisholm does not think that going to the bench would help him. Of course not. Why would he? Nothing else has helped him. Why would that help him? He said the only way through the struggles is to continue to play and go 0-for-4. He said to keep going through it. Yes, it's an automatic out. When you play the Yankees, you're always on the power play when Jazz Chisholm is there because the Yankees lineup is shorthanded. Now, his offensive production has fallen into the abyss. Okay, it's somewhere in the East River. Chisholm, a 687 OPS for the Yankees right now at the time we're doing this monologue, and that is way down, over 100 points, over 120 points from where it was last season, and it's across the board, down. It's way down. Now, Chisholm said, he said, well, everything will be okay and all that stuff, but he's carrying a roughly 40% whiff rate, and it's not just against one pitch. It's not just against breaking balls. It's against everything, and he can see it. Here's what he said. He said he doesn't have an explanation. He said, I can't tell you why, or else I would be hitting. Chisholm insisting that he isn't mentally defeated. And he then said that he believes 41 games can turn a season around, which is the amount of games the Yankees have, give or take, here the rest of the way. So the question, can you diagnose what the F is going on with Yankees star Jazz Chisholm Jr., the second baseman from hell? So, yeah, Jazz Chisholm Jr., let's go back to February. And it was great. It was wonderful. He came out, and it was spring training in Florida, and he showed up. And he was doing cosplay as a glorious peacock. And he was strutting around as a peacock with his feathers in the air everywhere. And if I remember correctly, he was talking about a 50-50 season in the Bronx. And unfortunately, he has now been charged with writing bad checks. He wrote checks he could not cash. And no baseball player. Think about this. Of all the players in Major League Baseball, there is no single baseball player in 2026 that has destroyed their financial future more than Jazz Chisholm. Nobody has done more damage to their outlook career-wise financially than Jazz Chisholm. And his big proclamation from Yankee Nation has turned out to be not a dream, more like a nightmare. He wanted the mega, mega, mega millions in free agency, and instead he has thrown roughly $150 million, that's how much he's going to lose, into a bonfire and watched it burn, baby, burn. And that is generational wealth up in smoke this season. That's how bad Jazz Chisholm's been. He bet on himself, and right now he's got a cream pie all over the place, right? Chisholm wanted the penthouse. He wanted the penthouse. As of this moment, he is going to be shopping in the My Pillow section of free agency, one of those pillow contracts we talk about all the time. And he'll be starring in a budget-friendly remake of a My Pillow commercial. Those used to be everywhere. And his likely next contract, instead of the presidential suite, he'll be staying at a hostel. Right. And keep the roof over your head. And you got a lot of people hanging around and all that. One of those 1 year bounce back pillow deals. So it turns out all those tail feathers from the peacock costume were hot air. That's what they were. All right. Final point. Let's go back to the NFL. I am contractually obligated to talk about this. So I wanted to talk about the presentation. All right. Watched a lot of these Thursday exhibition games, and my right hand was getting a workout. Flipping around the boob tube to practice football. Not real football. Not real football. We're talking about practice football. Yep, exhibition games. So the question, what was your big takeaway from spending about 7 hours of your life? We'll be on your deathbed someday and wish you had that time back. What's your takeaway from the Maller sampler on the first real night of exhibition NFL television broadcast? So my takeaway is rather simple. And it's the same take I've had for many years. I just like to enhance it. It's confirmed. I got reconfirmed with my take, validated. So the exhibition television broadcasts are not football coverage. They're not football coverage. It's like going to church. All right. It's going to the tabernacle. Every local broadcaster, and I flipped through all these games, the Lions and the Bengals and the Patriots there, their game. Went down the Raiders and Cardinals. I was watching the 49ers and the Titans. All of these broadcasts. Everyone that I sampled on the Maller sampler, every one of them was like watching a televangelist working as a faith healer, holding a tent revival out in the boondocks, promising miracles this season. It's like they were all passing around this sippy cup with Team Kool-Aid is what they were doing. So, yeah, I understand. You check your critical thinking at the door when you are in this environment, and repeat after me, everybody looks amazing. We've had such a great camp. OMG. Yeah. These telecasts, it's like real estate listings. You know, you ever check, if you've ever looked for a house or anything like that, you look at these real estate listings online, and everything is charming, full of potential, a lot of upside, which usually means total dump. Total dump. And on night number one of the exhibition games, like every single rookie, according to these guys, is Moses parting the Red Sea. What a draft. We nailed it. We absolutely nailed the draft. Every veteran, best shape of his life. Hasn't had a better camp than this one. Yep. Every dysfunctional franchise on track, on the road, glory road to the Super Bowl. Like you aren't watching actual analysis. You're attending a 3-hour motivational seminar where the snake oil is officially licensed with the NFL shield on it. Welcome to the cult. It's like, come on. I'm watching the Titans broadcast. They're fired. I was watching the Charger Texans game, and some blowhard from the Texans was like, "Well, the NFL sent us to London because they love the Texans brand." No, they didn't, dummy. They sent the Texans because they send everybody outside a few glamour teams overseas because they're barnstorming, and that's what they're doing. It's not because they love the Texans. Okay, it's not. So just knock it off. You're embarrassing yourself is what you're doing. It's embarrassing. It is the Ben Maller Show. If you'd like to be part, you can join us right now. Line open, 877-99 on Fox. That's 877-996-6369. Also on X, at Ben Maller. That's at Ben Maller. It's the Friday fun day here as we've crossed over the Rubicon, and it's Friday on the West Coast still. For our brothers and sisters in Alaska and Hawaii and Guam, you still got some time before you catch up with the rest of us. So just settle in. Just settle in. 877-996-6369. Also on X at Ben Maller. Is it true? A MLB team looking into the Lemon Law over $100 million purchase gone wrong. An MLB team looking into a Lemon Law over $100 million purchase gone wrong. We'll take a look at that, and we will do it next. However, let's see here. I know it's the A block. 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
3: 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The Odd Couple with Rob Parker and Kelvin Washington. 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

0: Fox Sports Radio. We thank you for being part of it. We do need your help to keep the show on the air. You got to listen to the podcast also. You got the fifth hour thingamajig. The sweatshop of audio talk is available all weekend. Yeah, fresh episodes. So help us out. Do us a solid. And subscribe and listen. I think we only need like 5 minutes of you to... I'd like you to listen to the whole thing, but it'd be like at 5 minutes, I think we get credit for it. So that's all I care about. Don't tell the corporate guys I said that, but you know, just give it like 5 minutes. That's nothing. You know, that's like when you're on the toilet, you're there for 5 minutes, just listen.
1: I listen while I do the dishes.
0: Even better. But you don't do the dishes. Do you do dishes?
1: Yeah.
0: I don't believe that. How can you... You don't have any... You don't cook. How can you have dishes if you don't cook? Anyway, all right, very funny. Yes, all right, 877-99 on Fox is the number, 877-996-6369. If you'd like to be part of the program, also on X, at Ben Maller. That's at Ben Maller. You can say hello to Lorena, FSR Tech Queen.
1: Hi, right, Bill.
0: And Koopa Loop, available at A Bronco Fan. That's A Bronco Fan. Your comments can and will be used against you in the court of the Maller Militia. So please, please act accordingly. All right. Straight ahead, a baseball team looking into the Lemon Law over a $100 million mistake. We'll get to that coming up in a minute. Mark, the full name guy, says you want to pretend that Jazz Chisholm will not earn the big money. Chisholm is only blanking blank blank until Aaron Judge returns, and then they both will be tearing up the MLB pitching staffs coast to coast or not. Ha ha. There you go. All right. Thank you, Mark. Are you still listening? Michael in Tulsa. Right, so he says, the local NFL pregame announcers only wish they could aspire to be local NBA TV announcers. Well, that's a more study gig. That's a more study gig. What else do we have? Let's see, page down. Can't read that. Analog Al says, put the word Tebow in the search engine, just Tebow, and his bio popped up, not even in related searches. You know, Tebowing. One of the greatest things we ever did on the show many years ago is the Tim Tebow radio roast.

0: which inspired what has become Big Ben's Lame Jokes of the Week, and that'll be taking place next hour. Let's go to the phones, though. The people would like to talk. And let's see here. My board is currently being reset. So while that is happening, while my board is being reset, we can share with you the $100 million purchase gone awry. You might remember a little while back, the baseball team in Seattle, the Mariners, were very braggadocious that they had found their forever shortstop, kid named Colt Emerson. Colt Emerson, with much fanfare, he made his season debut, and oh my God, this is so great. This guy is it. Well, it turns out that if you want to see Colt Emerson, who signed a $100 million contract with the Mariners, you will have to see him in Tacoma, which is not a major league team. That's a Triple-A team. You see, Colt Emerson has been demoted. He has been sent to the boondocks, out to the minor leagues, as he has been not only a baseball player, he has been terrible. A prospect is a suspect until proven otherwise. Since reaching the big leagues, this guy's batting 190 with a 246 on-base percentage. His slugging percentage is 335. I know there's a lot of numbers. He is terrible. Absolutely horrific. He's had 83 strikeouts and 241 plate appearances. Swing bada, swing bada, miss. Now, it would not be as big a problem if the Mariners actually knew how to hit the ball. They are horrific. They are the worst offensive team in baseball. They're so bad. How bad are they? They're so bad that Robbie the Mariner fan could hit cleanup for the Mariners on Friday night. That's a thing, I'm telling you. So $100 million, worst offense, and this is supposed to be one of your cornerstone players. And I certainly feel like this is happening quite a bit in baseball. This is the new trend. The nerds have gotten together at their webinar, and they said, okay, we see somebody. We've decided these people are going to be great, and we are going to give them forever contracts, and this is our future. And, you know, yeah, just oh so good. Another example of that, although not quite as extreme financially, would be Jackson Holliday, the Orioles. Jackson Holliday, he was the number one overall pick out of Stillwater, Oklahoma, the son of Matt Holliday and all the Baltimoreans told me how great this guy is, and that's not really been, he's been around now for a few years, and he's a 241 hitter with, what's he got, like six home runs or something like that this year? And the Orioles have been guilty of that multiple times. So the latest, though, Colt Emerson. Yikes. All right, let's go to the phones. And I guess Mark the Full Name Guy is still there. Hello, Mark the Full Name Guy. Are you there, Mark the Full Name Guy?
1: Yes, Ben Maller. I was wondering that you might actually need my assistance as a witness protection the way things are going on down there in L.A., what do you think about that, Big Daddy?
0: Oh, we could be roommates. How much fun would that be, Mark the Full Name Guy? We could hang out side by side there. Yeah, it'd be great.
1: Yeah, having to change food for you. Imagine that. What kind of diet are you on anyway?
0: What kind of diet? I mean, it's kind of a personal question. I don't know what. I'm on the Doc Mike pineapple.
1: To make sure they're not trying to kill you, you know, for what actually know about.
0: the pineapple fruit smoothie. That's my Doc Mike. He said pineapple fruit smoothie, the way to go. That's what he said. Sure. Yes.
1: I don't mind.
0: What's going on with you, Mark? You're back. Mark. All right. Who cares? Oh, what's going on with you? You've had some health issues. You had a big procedure done. Everything better?
1: Health issues. I'm going to be 71 years old. Have been.
0: Well, you sound amazing. You sound just a model of health. Just a model of health.
1: Yes. Actually, it won't take more than just, a superhuman effort to stay alive another year or two. No, actually, my health is fair, but it should actually improve on a daily basis. and okay. not go the other way. So I consider myself lucky that I am going to be rehabbing and paying even that much more attention to those things.
0: Well, if you want to come to Vegas, Mark, we're going to have a Maller meet and greet. You'd be the big star. Everyone would kiss your ass. Everyone wants to meet you. So if you feel up to it, August 29th, come down to Sin City, hang out with us. What a night that will be. What a day that will be.
2: You could be a star.
0: Everyone will say how great you are.
1: I'm already a star. On a big Maller show in the air everywhere.
0: All right, save Coop. Can you please save that? We need that as a drop. I need those two things. Both cut that up into two drops. The Ben Maller show, and then I need In the Air Everywhere as a drop. I need to have that.
2: I hope you can do it live in Vegas.
0: Yeah,
1: of course I can.
0: Hey, bring your harmonica. Bring
1: it. Maybe help Ben Maller do some of those commercials. Ha ha ha!
0: All right. Bring your harmonica if you come to Vegas, okay? You're bogarting the time. There's other people that would like to talk here, and you're bogarting the time. Let's go. I got my legal advisor. How perfect is that? My lawyer, a man that defended himself in a courtroom, and he's my legal counsel, Bill in Koreatown. Hello, Bill in Koreatown, formerly Bill in Venice.
3: You know, Ben. I just want to talk to you, man. I just, can we meet somewhere, like in a park, and just sit down and speak to one another?
0: Yeah, I'll do that. For like $10,000, I'll do that. Sure.
3: Ben, I got to come clean. I'm not really a lawyer. I'm a dick. I'm a private investigator.
0: Oh, is that right? Well, many people have said you're a dick, so that's not surprising.
3: Yeah. I understand. The point I'm trying to make is you really make people, and me, I can only speak for myself, because who's going to, you really make people happy with your...
0: Oh, well, thank you, Bill. I appreciate that. And you're one of the great characters on the show, buddy. I'll never forget when you were calling me up back when you were Bill in Venice, and you were talking about your criminal case, and you were like, hey, I'm defending myself. And then I didn't hear from you for like a couple years because you went to jail because you defended yourself. I love that about you.
3: I know. Did you get my donuts? I sent you donuts.
0: When did you send? Did he send donuts? Is that correct? Is that...
3: Maybe Lauren ate them all.
0: Somebody must have. Maybe Harmon. Harmon probably ate them all, yeah.
3: Koopaloop ate all the donuts. Anyway.
4: Yeah probably.
3: I was just calling to say thank you for your service, and I love you.
0: Very similar. I was going to either join the Marines or do talk radio, and I chose talk radio. But thank you, Bill. Take care of yourself, buddy. Call me more often, Bill. Call me more often, pal. We love you. All right, the great Bill in Koreatown in L.A. here. One of the great characters, man. That guy. we've had a lot of funny moments over the years with that that guy. He's quite the dude. Quite the dude, indeed. I mentioned this story earlier, and I didn't pay it off. It's a bad job by me. And shame on you, Maller. Why are you mentioning things and not? If you tease, you got to please. If you tease, you got to please. So it's an NFL story. And I'm not going to take a long time here because we do have coming up here in a couple minutes. Coop's warming up. Maller to the third degree. But an NFL legend. An NFL legend. And he's like, well, wait a minute. What's going on? Taking a little subtle shot. A little subtle shot at the team. That would be none other than Troy Aikman. Now, Troy Aikman is working as a consultant for the Miami Dolphins. He's also double-dipping as a blowhard on Monday Night Football, and which many people have pointed out, a conflict of interest. And, of course, Aikman is, what are you talking about, conflict of interest? There's no way. We're all in bed with each other. Well, I added that part. He then gave an explanation as to why it's not a conflict of interest. Aikman pointing out Miami is not going to be very good this year. He says the Dolphins are not expected to be very good this year, Aikman said. He added that Miami is getting out of cap hell. So essentially saying, in so many words, that what everyone else is saying, that they're tanking. However, he works for the team. Right? That's it. I mean, Aikman's trying to extinguish the conflict of interest part of the story. And in order to do that, he had to deliver a haymaker to the Dolphins. Right? So his defense is, hey, there's no conflict of interest because the Dolphins are like doo-doo. Right there, diarrhea. And there's no way ESPN's going to put the Miami Dolphins on Monday Night Football because they suck. And when they don't suck, they blow. Yeah. That's great. Love it. Love it. Love it. Listen, there's so many conflicts of interest in the NFL. Tom Brady with the Raiders and the TV at Fox and Troy Aikman. It's all the rage. It's all the rage. And they don't care. It's inching closer and closer to professional wrestling. It's been that way for a while. We have the Insta Trivia right now, and then we'll get to Mallory Third Degree. Here is the Insta Trivia. So the Pirates pitcher, Braxton Ashcraft, he had 85 pitches on Thursday, the fewest by a pitcher in a 9-plus inning outing with 10 or more strikeouts since pinch counts were tracked. The previous record was 88 pitches held by blank. Held by blank. That is the Insta Trivia. The answer in Mallard of the Third Degree. We'll get to that. We'll do it next.
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0: 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Thank you for your time. And now, time for the Insta Trivia. Here we go. And Insta Trivia time, we go to Major League Baseball, where someone named Braxton Ashcraft, a pitcher for the Pirates, he needed only 85 pitches on Thursday to become the fewest by a pitcher in 9 or more innings with 10 or more strikeouts. Since pitch counts became tracked, and that was in 1988, The previous fewest was just 88 pitches by blank. And that is the question. What is the answer? We go to the great unwashed here to try to find.

0: find the answer. And let's see, what do we have here? Page down. I can't read that on the air. See, I got to click this thing over here, and then I got to get that loaded, and then I get over here. Alfie in Opiner says the Mariners' new cleanup hitter.
1: Wrong.
0: Jamie Moyer from Robbie the Mariner fan. Who else do we have? Mark the Bird Fidrich from Mediocre Kabuki. Greg Maddox from Johnny Q. Who else do we have? Page down. I can't read that. We've got Fred Rogan was answered. LA Talk Show's Fred Rogan from Mike. Master Splinter from Eloy from Compton. Black Jack Morris from Andy in Lionel Lakes, Minnesota. Fozzie singer Chris Jericho is the answer. Who else? Page down. The King of the Bullwhip, Lash LaRue, guessed by Milkman Mike in Colorado. Doug Drabeck from Analog Al. Stubby Clap from JT the Wingman. What say you, Lorena?
2: I'm going to go with Blake Lively.
0: Blake Lively. No, that is incorrect. It would be one of the Coneheads. That would be David Cone when he pitched the perfect game way back in the 90s for the New York Yankees, 1999. It's the Expo.
3: It's Maller.
0: How about that?
3: To the third degree. This is when Big Ben gets grilled.
0: Who knew? And the Koopa Loop.
4: Now, Ben, I know that you weren't all that impressed with Fernando Mendoza's first NFL showing, but everybody is super excited about Drew Aller. He had great stats, better than Mendoza. I imagine you feel the same way about his showing.
0: I'm very level-headed, as you know, Coop. I'm not a reactionary talk show host. I don't believe in that.
4: Never.
0: Do I think Drew Aller is the savior of Pittsburgh's quarterback dilemma and all? No, I do not. I do not. It's nice that he had good numbers and all that. You know, Penn State guy, the whole thing, and you know, exceeding expectations. I don't get excited about that. I'm not. I mean, it's a preseason game number one, and the Green Bay Packers were totally disheveled. Next!
4: Now, Ben, there was a report that Luka Doncic had zero idea that the team was going to be sold, and this came after he talked about how great the communication was between him and Mark Walter. Do you think it's surprising that he had no idea that this was coming?
0: No, because Mark Walter had no idea this was coming. If the Feds hadn't been bird-dogging him, he would have kept the Lakers. They didn't buy the Lakers to sell the Lakers after a year. Like, they're panicking over there. They got to figure out how to dig themselves out of the hole they're in right now. And, yeah, I totally believe that this was not the plan, and they were embarrassed, and they were hoping they wouldn't have to sell the Lakers. They had no choice, so they had to get rid of them. So they're not going to announce it. Nobody had this. Nobody knew this was going to happen. Next!
4: Ben, new Dallas Mavericks coach Dusty May was asked if he would ever return to coaching in the college ranks. He said, "I hope not, because that would mean I did crappy here." Ben, could you see him ever returning to college?
0: Yeah, well, he answered, the answer is yes. If he sucks, that's what we always say. The college job is a fallback job. The NBA is a better life. It's more money. It's a better lifestyle. You don't have to deal with the NIL bullcrap. Of course you'd rather coach in the NBA. How did we do, Koopa?
4: Pass this edition.
0: Yay! Winner! Chicken dinner!
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9: We are
10: And here's what you need to know.
11: In baseball, Kyle Schwarber hit two home runs in the Field of Dreams game, bringing his total up to 37 on the season as the Phillies beat the Twins 7-1. Dodgers closer Edwin Diaz blew his third save in his last four opportunities after blowing a 4-2 lead to the Brewers. Milwaukee got the 5-4 victory in L.A. The Nationals shut out the Cubs 7-0. In week one of the NFL preseason, the Steelers defeated the Packers 28-9. Drew Aller finished 10-13, 153 yards, and three total touchdowns. The Cardinals beat the Raiders 27-14. Fernando Mendoza went 10-16, 97 yards, and one touchdown in his debut. Jeremiah Love had 11 carries and 58 yards in the win. Chargers took down the Texans 27-7, wins for the Titans and Bengals. I'm Brianna Miro.
10: Ben freaking Mallett.
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got a case of those Beltway Blues. Welcome in the beginning of another hour of the Ben Maller Show. We are in the air everywhere. One on one. We are. As we go across the finish line, we got a little ways to go. Coast to coast, border to border. And beyond, on the vast and bodaciously powerful microphones of FSR emanating live from the disco as we do the hustle all night long into the early morning hours. Guaranteed human from the world famous Fox Sports Radio studios where Scott from Northern Kentucky, my pal Scott from Northern Kentucky, who helped us out with that Maller meet and greet that we did, and a big part of that, and Dodger guy, and Joe the Ghost Hunter, and Perito, the entire game, Mr. Irrigation, you name it. They all say, we need Bull. 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So our lead this hour is from where? That would be none other than the Beltway, as Jaden Daniels, making all kinds of headlines here, the Washington quarterback, and he has now broken his silence over his public hissy fit in Baton Rouge. Not happy with the Bayou by their gangster name, LSU. And this after Daniels fired off a cease and desist letter demanding you stop using my name and my image and my likeness, my NIL. You cannot use my NIL. So I don't know if you heard what he said or not. It's an interesting story. Daniels saying that he did not personally send the letter. He explained that the matter was handled by his representation, he said. That was my representation. That wasn't me. It's a quote. That wasn't my representation. Or that was my representation. That wasn't me, close quote. Now, the controversy stems from LSU continuing to use Jaden Daniels' image and honoring his legacy and celebrating his legacy. And then also reissuing his number 5 jersey. So there's a player on LSU this year wearing the number 5 jersey. Now, Daniels attempted to distance himself from the legal wrangling that's going on, the maneuvering, saying he still has love for LSU and indicated there was no personal animosity towards the university. All right, so that is a good jumping off point. Let us discuss the question. What jumps out about the wording from Jaden Daniels, the Washington Commanders quarterback, regarding the beef? Where's the beef with LSU? All right, so I've got Shaggy Airport Leadership Seminar and Smoke Detector. And we will combine all of these things together. And we are going to be in the same ballpark. Isn't that exciting? So first of all, I would like to be the first person on the overnight show on Fox Sports Radio to congratulate Jaden Daniels. I want to give this man a bouquet of flowers. Jaden Daniels turned a jersey number, right? A jersey number into a geopolitical crisis. So seriously, a tip of the headphone, a tip of the hat, the whole thing. Way to go. You played yourself, dude. Now, internet investigators have already determined the reason that Jaden Daniels is in the soup is 'cause of Mama Bear. And you don't upset Mama Bear.

This is a classic case, it would appear, based on the circumstantial evidence of a overzealous mama protecting the legacy of her son, even though she's misguided, right? And she's guarding the number 5 jersey at LSU like it's the nuclear launch codes. It's not. Right? It's just a number. That's all it is. Nobody erased your LSU career. And I understand the common courtesy is to retire the number to take it out of service and all that stuff. Yet the problem with this is the approach. You made yourself a laughingstock. You played yourself, right? As we said, coughing up a numerical furball, Jaden Daniels. And listen, here's the deal. Jaden Daniels, I recommend hiring a housekeeper because he's got to get his house in order. The entire clown show that this is it's unnecessary damage to his brand, if you want to call it that. But when the backlash arrives, here's the problem. You don't get to toss your camp under the bus. And this is the classic, hey, I'm going to play that Shaggy defense. It wasn't me. It wasn't me. These are your people representing you. Ding, ding, ding, ding, ding. Yes. And if your people, Jaden Daniels, are launching cease and desist like those old Patriot missiles back in the day, you don't get to pretend that you're Switzerland eating cocoa. You don't get to do that. And that's unfortunately how adulthood works. And right now, you're looking like a total jackwagon at this point. Now, speaking of jackwagons, page 2. We head now to Prime Time, or Coach Prime, another genius here, another Mensa member. So Deion Sanders and the Colorado football team held the first open practice of his tenure this week. But, yes, they imposed draconian rules and restrictions on reporters and fans who dared attend the open practice. Attendees were required to hand over their own phones. Media members were prohibited from taking any kind of notes, recording any audio, any video or photos, or posting real-time updates. Now, Colorado sent out an email declaring the practice was open for viewing purposes only, they said. And they said it was closed for all reporting, recording, and documentation purposes. Now, Sanders, the czar of Colorado football, his directive went even further. Deion Sanders saying that nothing observed at practice may be reported, published, posted, broadcast, or otherwise shared in any form without the express written consent of Major League Baseball. I may have added that last part. He said on any platform at any time. At any time, anywhere. Yeah. So the school issuing a warning that anyone, any man, woman, or child violating that policy could be removed, lose credentials, and have your future access restricted. Affecting their chances of working and all that. So, all right, question. Can you give me the subtext to Deion Sanders' media rules at Colorado? Give me the subtext on that. So the subtext on this is rather simple. You talk about Deion, he's one of the great princes of football, you say the prince of college football coaching. He has now been promoted, Deion, to the prince of paranoia. So congratulations. What exactly are you hiding? Like, you've had no open practices the last couple of years, and you've absolutely ridden the vomit comet. So why don't you just give the playbook to somebody and have them post it on social media? It might actually help you out. All right? Colorado should change their mascot from the Buffaloes to the Bullies, the Colorado Bullies. Threatening media credentials while restricting independent reporters. Now, from what I was reading, as I understand it, the kids of Deion Sanders, they have their own media operation,
and they still are allowed preferential access. And the prime time branding machine keeps humming along. Choop, choop. Yeah, just like that. And Colorado, now listen, they were thirsty. They sucked for years and years and years, been like a generation. So they got all excited. Deion's a great publicity guy, hype man. So they hired Deion Sanders, and we're fans of Deion. Deion's been great for us. And unfortunately, Colorado created this coaching monster, giving it free reign. And now it's eating the sofa, which is a bit of a problem. Like, I had no idea that Deion Sanders watched one of those airport leadership seminars and was a big fan of Mussolini and Kim Jong-un. In fact, there's a rumor on the internet, I'm sure it's not true, but it may be, that Colorado's next training camp will be held in Pyongyang, that's what they would like. They really appreciate the way the North Koreans keep their media in line. And we wouldn't be shocked if the next memo instructing the reporters who cover Colorado address Deion Sanders as respected comrade, Deion Sanders. Like, Colorado, again, they created this, and now he's eating the lazy boy, and you wanted Coach Prime with no guardrails. Congratulations. You now have not Coach Prime, you have Supreme Leader Prime on the sidelines. Craziness. Craziness. Now, speaking of craziness, as you have, if you've been listening, you know, as you whittle away the time with me, that I generally do not rally the troops to talk WNBA. I don't. It's just not really about the sports. I've ranted about that for a while now. I mean, I'll talk about it because occasionally there's something that interests me. This is the rare and appropriate time. I'm going to circle back to this because there's someone named Gino Auriemma. Who? If you like women's basketball, I guess he's a big deal at Connecticut there, beautiful Storrs, Connecticut, which I drove through, by the way. Nothing but trees when I was making my way to Worcester back from New York. So I drove right through there. A lot of trees at the campus of UConn. Anyway, Gino Auriemma says the WNBA conversation that's been going on has been capital H hijacked. Capital H hijacked by political and cultural controversies instead of being all about the basketball. That's what he said. Auriemma arguing that although the WNBA is getting what he called unprecedented attention, attention is not necessarily beneficial to the long-term health of the league when discussing when the discussion's all about politics, and that is all it is about. Nobody cares about these players and their ability or the outcome of the games. It is on the back burner. Back, not front burner, back burner. Auriemma went on to say that he believes the WNBA has become more overly politicized than any other major sport. Hard to argue with that, saying you don't see that in the other sports. All right, so the question. UConn legend Gino Auriemma saying that the WNBA has been hijacked by politics. What do you make of the wording of Gino Auriemma? So in the cartoon bubble on my head, it's on the right side of my head, if you're curious. So Gino Auriemma, he's got a boombox. Yeah, old school, like 1980s boombox. And he's listening to Tiny Tim trying to tiptoe through the tulips without getting himself canceled by talking about this, right? So come on, Gino. Clearly this guy is a closeted member of the Maller militia as he's just regurgitating our take that the WNBA has become less a basketball league and more a battlefield. It's a battlefield in the culture war. It's been that way, right? That's how this has been for a while now. And his money quote, nobody's coming to watch another protest movement. They're coming to watch basketball. And he's spot on.
And there was a great lesson. We had some really crazy times in this country a few years ago in 2020 with the pandemic and everything that was going on. It was just insane. People were burning cities down. Political leaders were cheering it on. It was absolute insanity, anarchy that was taking place, right?

0: And the NFL, they dabbled in it. NBA dabbled. NBA really went into it. They went wokey McWoke woke in the NBA. And then something funny happened. They realized it was really hurting the product. They were harpooning their own product, the NBA, because even though there's a lot of noise on social media, it's being rigged by bots, and real hardworking men and women in America don't want that shoved down their throat when they're watching a ball game. The NFL learned it with Colin Kaepernick. They were reminded of it in 2020. Apparently the WNBA didn't pay any attention to that, because they're all in, baby. They're all in. And in recent weeks, we've had, among others, you got the Sophie Cunningham comments about transgender men competing against authentic born women, and then people bashing Sophie Cunningham. Then there's this other woman I've never heard of, DeJoni or something, Carrington, I don't even know what that is, who I guess suggested that Cunningham benefited from like white privilege on the court. I read that. Several of you idiots have been sending me that story, wanting me to comment on it. So listen. You can sum it up like this when you talk about the WNBA. This is what absolute horrid leadership looks like. This is horrible leadership. The league finally got a little taste. They finally got some eyeballs thanks to Caitlin Clark. Games, when she played, were pulling in really monster ratings. It was amazing. Now, people weren't watching these other games. They just watched when she would play. Meanwhile, Commissioner, what's her name, Kathy Engelbert, I believe that's her name, appears to be watching the kitchen burn, while debating whether or not the smoke detector in the kitchen is being too judgmental about the fire. Why? I don't understand, smoke detector. You shouldn't make an opinion. Let the fire burn. Burn. Why are you making noise? You shouldn't make a judgment that that's a fire. Maybe it's not a fire. Maybe it's just a spark. Maybe it's just, that's it. That's all it is. We have a team named the Sparks. Maybe that's it. No. It's unbelievable. It's absolutely ridiculous. What are you doing? Like, I'm convinced, like, the people at Harvard, of all people, are already designing a course around the leadership of Kathy Engelbert. How many blue ribbon panels are you going to have to put together? This is a semester-long case study waiting to happen. WNBA Malfeasance 101 coming to a college campus near you. How do you get the attention your heart desired, you always wanted, and somehow make people talk about everything except your actual product? There you go. The WNBA. Woo! All right. It is the Ben Maller Show. If you would like to be part, you can join us right now. Say hello at 877-99 on Fox. That's 877-996-6369. If you agree or disagree, it's always more fun when you disagree, because then we can have loggerheads. And boy, is that a good time. Man, is that fun. Really enjoy that. 877-99 on Fox. On X, at Ben Maller. That's at Ben Maller. Later this hour, we have Big Ben's lame jokes of the week. Time now, though, for the Maller riddle of the day. All right. So not one, but two fans beat the GOAT, Joey Chestnut, in a blank eating contest. This is like beating Jordan in one-on-one or taking down Tom Brady in a football game. Two fans beat the legend Joey Chestnut in a blank eating contest. That is the Maller riddle of the day. The answer. We'll get to it, and we will do it next. However, let's see. Eeny, meeny, miny, mo. What hour is it? Let's see. I know it's the A block. What hour? What hour?
1: Number
0: what hour?
1: Three.
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0: 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Lorena is here. She's over there trying to recover from the treat she ate earlier. And you can say hello to her at FSR Tech Queen.
1: It was so good.
0: Are you actually going to buy some or no?
1: No, I don't have a Costco membership.
0: No, you're going to. Well, I know you're going to have somebody, like, someone's going to do it for you.
1: Is that maybe.
0: You could have. You have an insider? Inside guy? You got to have a guy to figure that out. To get the, with the Costco card. Very important. Now, Coop is here. He has a Costco card. And you say hello to Coopaloop there. And how do you do that? Well, you say hello to him at Bronco Fan. It's a Bronco Fan. And on all of those accounts, your comments can and will be used against you in the court of sports record. Yes. Yeah. Well, listen, big news here. Supermarket Steve, very proud of him. He's sitting down. He's having a nice warm donut. And it looks, that's my favorite donut supermarket. He sent a photo of the donut. That's a beautiful looking donut right there. That is the way to go. So good job by you. And I'd like to have a similar donut later. Maybe I'll have one later today. A similar donut. Yeah, exactly. I know. It's pretty wild. All right. Anyway, let's see here. Let's pay off the Maller riddle of the day. So two fans beat, in quotes, Joey Chestnut in a blank eating contest. We'll keep it simple and get right to the question, the answers, rather. A shoe eating contest from Ferg Dog. Alf, the alien opiner, said a kielbasa eating competition. Who else do we have? Let's see. Page down. Nashville hot chicken contest from Nashville Phil. A little biased. Rocky Mountain oyster contest from Milkman Mike. Well, I would have won that. Courtesy Flusher going with Vaseline. Well, I know somebody that like. Boy, Coop looked a lot younger when he did that. But, yeah. Wow. All right. Late night drug tester says a Kennedy fried chicken or eating contest. Yeah, Marcel in Brooklyn. Flaming Hot Cheetos from Sean in Portland. Rob. Cream Puff eating contest from

0: JT the Wingman, a flesh-eating bacteria, a hot dog contest from Stevie Meatballs, our pal there in the Sunshine State. What else? Andy in Lionel Lake said they beat him in a hissing cockroach-eating contest. Eek in Roseville, Minnesota, going with gefilte fish. Disgusting. Analog Al says chocolate-covered tarantulas. Our friend Rebecca, the Ram fan. That's right. That's Rebecca the Ram fan. Although it just says Rebecca now. The Gabagool eating contest.
1: Wrong.
0: Kathy in Madison says Benny's homemade cookie eating contest. Bill going with D's nuts as the answer. And Hoosier Bill, a different Bill, said, Ben, I want you to know I can make fart noises with my armpit. Well, congratulations. Congratulations on that. Donkey Sausage said rotten fish as his answer. All right, Lorena. The answer to the riddle, again, if you're late to the party, two fans, in quotes, beat Joey Chestnut in a blank eating contest.
2: I'm going to go with an ice cube eating contest. No,
0: that is incorrect. Joey Chestnut, 42. Technically, he lost on a technicality. He lost an eating contest for tater tots. Tater tots. Although, there's some funny business going on. I'm going to defend my friend Joey Chestnut. Joey Chestnut competed alone against four separate two-person teams. So he put himself at a numerical disadvantage, and the winning duo defeated Chestnut by less than one-tenth of 1 ounce. So it took two people to barely edge the superhuman strength of Joey Chestnut.
3: Wow.
0: It would be like playing Jordan one-on-one and needing a friend to help you beat Jordan one-on-one. It doesn't really count, right? Yeah. Come on now. So the people that won, they received a championship belt and bragging rights, but come on. Joey Chestnut. That's the way to go. This was in Wisconsin earlier this week. Chestnut, who has now won 18 mustard belts. Holy F. 18 mustard belts. He owns the record of 76 hot dogs and buns in 10 minutes. 76. And he also has, if I think the number is 58 records in that sport. We have a modern day Bambino on our hands, and he's not appreciated enough. He's not. It's a bad job by you people. You should appreciate Joey Chestnut. You should. All right, come on now. All right, is the Ben Maller Show. Let's go to the phones, and we'll say hello. Eeny, meeny, miny, moe. Let's say hello. We have lame jokes coming up. Doug is deep in the heart of the OC. What's going on, Doug? Welcome in Orange County. What's going on in Tustin? Hello, Doug.
4: Ben, what's going on, my man? Hey, this first-time caller, fairly new listener, but I love you, man. You open up with Tool sometimes. You open up with Jimmy Buffett. You are the man.
0: Well, as you know, I love music. Yes, go ahead.
4: Well, I would just have to say that Diaz could maybe take a page out of Joey Chestnut or two, because that guy has just fallen all over the place for us in the Dodgers, man. I cannot stand it. And
0: now, let me ask you this, Doug, hold on a second. Do we? At what point do we start calling out the Dodger front office? Because the two big additions they added this year are Tucker and Diaz, who together, are suck and blow. Oh my God, they're both horrible. These are the two big additions.
4: Man, I love you because those are the two guys that I would call out, and I would say Scooble. I mean, we paid a lot of money, and he hasn't really showed much either. So I don't really know. Everyone's complaining about this, but like we pay people for what they did and not what they're gonna do, and I don't really know what to say.
0: Yeah. Oh, and you look at a ragtag team like the Brewers, who don't spend that kind of money, and they have good teams every year, and there's, what happened in the game on Thursday night, I mean, they just nicked Edwin Diaz. They weren't a lot of, power hits or whatever. They were just, it was insane. And like, it bothers me the hubris. Like Dave Roberts, I'm sure you saw the same. I'm watching on TV. I'm like, Diaz doesn't have it. Take him out of the game. Nah, we'll leave him in. We'll leave him in. He'll figure it out. Crazy.
4: Hey, Ben, I love you, man. Thank you. Thank you for everything you do.
0: Call me more often, buddy. Call me more often. All right. Thank you. Look at that. That's a fan.

0: right there. I believe that there should be some kind of criminal charges here if this continues. Grand larceny. All right. You know, grand larceny for a player who is a fraud.
1: Yeah.
0: I think that's grand larceny, right? You're a fraud. Yeah, I think so. All right. Let's keep it going. And we say hello to Mike the Leprechaun, who is on. Hello, Mike the Leprechaun. Welcome.
2: Good morning. Thank you for taking my call early. How are you? Happy Friday.
0: Well, you requested. You said you wanted to be on. You did not want to battle with your mortal enemy, Marcel in Brooklyn.
2: I know.
0: So I made your dreams come true.
2: Okay. Well, thank you. Anyway, it was a good week for Vinatieri and Drew Brees. I'm glad that they got into the Hall of Fame. And to be honest, did you hear about the Jaylen Brown event in Boston?
0: No, I didn't.
2: He's putting on a city party to kind of wish him goodbye and thank you. So he's a philanthropist. Did you know that? I mean, he's very generous.
0: Well, so. I did know that he's done a lot for about charity stuff around Boston. I'm sure he'll do it in Philadelphia. Yeah.
2: Yeah. The Red Sox won again. They're back on a new winning streak. So what they're doing now is they're all taking off their shirts, all the men, right? That's the latest kind of craze at the stadiums. It was happening at the World Cup. It was happening in the baseball games. Do you think the women
0: started? Yes. Well, only the good-looking ones. But yes, absolutely. Yes, 100%. Why not? Everyone take their shirt off except me. I'm not taking my shirt off. But everyone else, why not?
2: Well, okay. Another funny statistic came up this week. The Hollywood sign, hooray for Hollywood, was made in 1923. And back then it wasn't Hollywood. It was Hollywood Lands. So
0: I am aware. I've been to the Hollywood sign. I know the whole story. That is true. It was remote housing.
2: Not many of your listeners probably are aware of that. But
0: I don't know that they were thinking about that at this time of the morning on a sports radio show. But I'm glad that you enlightened us here. And I said years ago that there should be a team in L.A. that drops the L.A. moniker and goes like Hollywood. You know, there was a team called the Hollywood Stars back in the old days. And that was a minor league team. Wouldn't that be a cool name? Maybe not these days with all the wokesters in Hollywood, but back in the old days, oh my God, it'd be a great name. Hollywood Stars, you can have a great uniform, be awesome.
2: Speaking of like eating contests, every Tuesday up in Rogers Stadium in Toronto, they have, they're trying to beat their record of how many loony dogs. So they sell the hot dogs kind of cheaper than usual. So guess how many? I think the stadium holds about 40-ish thousand. Guess how many is the record? And not everybody eats hot dogs. So, 96,000.
0: Well, good. You know, at some point, you know, there is a rumor that maybe we'll go on a Toronto thing with Nico. That would be cool. I don't think Nico likes the Blue Jays, though. But our guy Nico, we could go over and explore Toronto and probably go to a Raptors game more than
2: that. You could visit Buffalo Bills at the same time, then, the new stadium. You could just cross over.
0: Oh, yeah. It's only like, an hour and a half or whatever away, something like that.
2: Yeah, quite close.
0: Be great.
2: What happened to the guy who fell into the ice?
0: Oh, this is a preview of lame jokes. You're doing your first joke here. What happened to the guy that fell into the ice? I don't know.
2: The dad. He became a popsicle.
0: Yeah. Okay. Thank you. All right. Go away. Hang up on yourself, please. Do the honorable thing and hang up on yourself. Appreciate that. All right. It's a Ben Maller show. And that is a setup. If you want cheesy jokes, if you want bad jokes, you're going to get a lot of that. You're going to get a lot of bad jokes, a lot of cheesy jokes, all of that. Warming up in the bullpen, it's a little thing we call Big Ben's Lame Jokes of the Week from men, women, not children, because there's no kids listening anymore. But we used to have a lot of kids back in the day. They're all grown up now. So anyway, we'll have that straight ahead. Big Ben's Lame Jokes of the Week. We'll get to that, and we will do it next.
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0: 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It's a lot of things. It's a lot of things that it's still good weather. I know some of the kids are back in school. 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Thank you.
1: Knock, knock. Who's there? Lame week. Lame week who? It's Big Ben's Lame Joke of the Week.
0: Now, here we go. Big Ben's Lame Jokes of the Week. Let's see. Do we have the man, the myth, the legend, Weed Man Hippie? Are you there, Weed Man Hippie?
2: Yeah, Ben, I'm here. Make me laugh.
0: Okay. Everything all right with you? Yes?
2: Yeah, I'm good.
0: You seem depressed.
2: No, I'm good.
0: All right. How old was Mike the Leprechaun when he celebrated his birthday with cabbage and beans?
2: No idea.
0: 42. That's how old he is. That's George in Uvalde. George in Uvalde, Texas. Dad joke Dave writes in. He says, what do you call a paper airplane that can't fly?
2: What?
0: Stationary. That's not a bad joke. That's pretty good, Dave. I like that.
2: That's good.
0: These are actual jokes sent in by actual listeners. If you want to send jokes in, care of BenMallerShow@gmail.com. 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Every once in a while, Coop will do an offensive joke. Here's a throwback joke from Tyler in Parts Unknown. He says, Ben, did you hear that we discovered the world's largest island?
2: Wow.
0: Yeah, it turns out it was just Lizzo on a cruise ship. So that's all that was. Plus, she lost some weight. I don't know. Well, this one's from Kathy in Madison. Do you know why poop pills can be sold as smart pills?
2: Why?
0: Well, because when you say, hey, these pills taste like dreck, you're smarter already. That's Kathy in Madison. Thank you, Kathy. Dennis in Detroit sent this one in. What NFL record did Joe Flacco set when he started for the Bengals this week?
2: What record?
0: Well, he became the first player to start a game while receiving retirement benefits. So congratulations to Joe Flacco there. Way to go. All right. What's the difference between Mike the Leprechaun and Jed Who Fled?
2: What?
0: Well, one's a leprechaun and one's an ex-con. So there, that's it right there. That's Eek in Roseville, Minnesota. All right. Joe in Virginia Beach sent this one in. I saw two WNBA tickets nailed to a fence this morning. How about that, Weed Man?
2: Wow.
0: Yeah. He says, my lucky day. Free nails. Yeah, all right, very funny. Where does Lorena go on her days off?
2: Where?
0: As far as possible from her cousin Anthony in Louisiana. That's Michael in Tulsa. He sent a few of these in. Why do Mike the Leprechaun and Marcel in Brooklyn fight so much?
2: Why?
0: Because they can't be in the same hot air balloon. Cannot do it. That's Michael in Tulsa. George in Rochester, Minnesota sent this one in on Big Ben's Lame Jokes of the Week. He says the Lakers were bought for over $12 billion this week. How about that? Big deal, right? Yeah, Tony Romo was relieved it wasn't him after his last bender. So there you go. Now to the Weed Man.

0: radio roast, why doesn't Weed Man like being called cheap?
1: Why?
0: Because he's not cheap, he's broke. There's a difference. That's Surfer Todd, the comedian. This one's from Lucky Tony in the Bay Area. How can Weed Man Hippie make money on the toilet?
1: How?
0: By making Weed Man action figures. We'll just leave that right there.
2: Ew.
0: Shane in Leesburg, Alabama writes in. He says, if Weed Man has a $100 bill in his front pocket and another $100 bill in his back pocket, then what does Weed Man have?
1: What?
0: Someone else's pants.
1: That's funny.
0: That's a good joke by Shane. All right, did you hear that Weed Man was offered a job at the petting zoo?
1: Wow, cool.
0: Yes, he's the perfect fit for working with the pot-belly pigs. That's from Rob, a winner of the Mallertown Show, Rob on the 3-2-1. And any offensive jokes, Coop, or anything like that? No.
3: Negative.
0: All right, why does Weed Man Hippie hate gardeners?
1: Why?
0: Well, they're known to use weed whackers. Always a problem. That's Michael Leprechaun. Why did Weed Man not make it to as a corporate CEO?
1: Why?
0: Well, he's always gotten lost in the weeds. That's the problem. That's Mike again. All right. Now, did you know that Weed Man is actually not cheap? Right?
1: Really?
0: Yeah. You just have alligator arms. You literally can't reach your wallet, Weed Man. It's fascinating. That's Surfer Todd, the comedian. And why does Weed Man get disappointed with maps?
1: Why?
0: Apparently, you cannot tell where the highway is, Weed Man. It's a problem. That's Michael in Tulsa. Who is Weed Man's favorite X handle on Twitter? Contributor to the, thank you to the Ben Maller Show. That would be Sir Smokes a Lot. You're a big fan, Michael. Don't forget Big Ben's lame jokes of the week. You can send in jokes for next week's show. 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Put jokes in the headlines. This one's from Brendan in Boston. He says, "Did you hear that Weed Man is into arts and crafts?"
1: Really?
0: Yeah, he really loves pottery. Big fan of pottery.
1: Yeah.
0: Last one, Weed Man. Did you hear that Weed Man took a job at the muffler shop because he was getting bored watching YouTube?
1: Really?
0: Yeah, it's unfortunate, though. You apparently had to quit, though, because you got too exhausted. Yeah, that's there you go. Thank you, Weed Man. That's Tom in Indiana. Big Ben's Lame Jokes of the Week. Woo!
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8: In baseball, Kyle Schwarber hit two home runs in the Field of Dreams game, bringing his total up to 37 on the season as the Phillies beat the Twins 7-1. Dodgers

0: Nationals shut out the Cubs 7-0. In week one of the NFL preseason, the Steelers defeated the Packers 28-9. Drew Aller finished 10-13, 153 yards, and three total touchdowns. The Cardinals beat the Raiders 27-14. Fernando Mendoza went 10-16, 97 yards, and one touchdown in his debut. Jeremiah Love had 11 carries and 58 yards in the win. Chargers took down the Texans 27-7. Wins for the Titans and Bengals. I'm Brianna Miro.
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2: Big. Here we go, Ben. We begin with Mallet, a public pantser. Yeah, that guy.
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Well, that is a very Jerry thing to say. Welcome in the beginning of another hour of the Ben Maller Show. That's right. We are in the air everywhere, taking the early morning hours head on.

0: on as we provide a helping hand or helping gas baggery coast to coast, border to border, and beyond on the vast and boldly powerful microphones of FSR emanating live from the rock, a.k.a. the rock bottom of the radio broadcast schedule, the dreaded overnight early morning show, guaranteed human from the world-famous Fox Sports Radio Studios. That's right, the world-famous studios where Dave the Trash Man in Boston, Abilino, who's out there fixing bridges around the Commonwealth, Cape Cod Paperboy, Matt Kay from Worcester, they've all lined up in a row. 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How about that? All right, so we had NFL exhibition action last night. If you go back and hear the Ben Maller Show podcast, you will hear a gaggle of random takes, about that. That'll be on the pod later. Fernando Mendoza made his exhibition game debut. You had that. You had a tie in the Patriot game. That's always exciting. The Niners played the Titans, a bunch of random matchups there, Lions and Bengals, me oh my. So that's in a previous hour. But our lead this hour, play the hits, my man, play the hits. When in doubt, throw Jerry's name out. We go to Jerry's World, where the czar of the Dallas Cowboys, one of the great hype men of our time, Jerry Jones, declared this week that he is satisfied with the Micah Parsons trade roughly a year after Micah Parsons was decommissioned by the Dallas football team. Jerry Jones said, listen, if you didn't hear it, I believe we have audio. So let's go to the audio tape. Here's Jerry Jones commenting on, a year later, the departure of Micah Parsons. Let's listen.
1: It's like going to Las Vegas with some extra money in your pocket, or going out there with the baby's new pair of shoes and formula money in your pocket. You can't be as good a crapshooter as you are when you've got the baby's new pair of shoes going out there with it. So, in a way, this actually created a mental part to us and to my role in it with me to step out and make the moves and take the, if you will, risks that are involved in it, which there are, to be where we are today with a complete makeover of the defense.
0: Well, that was a classic Jerryism. I don't really know what he's getting at there. Well, Vegas, he mentioned a baby's new pair of shoes and formula money. Oh, so I guess if you have a kid, you can't be a reckless degenerate. But if you don't have a kid, you can be. Is that what he was getting at? He also said later on, I like what the result of the trade has ended up as I stand here today. So, ergo, I guess you have to make different decisions when you're risking essential things, and it's a Jerryism. Not as good as many of the other Jerryisms we've had over the years, like dissecting a you-know-what and all that. So, anyway, that is a good jumping-off point. Let us discuss the question for the esteemed panel. Here's the question. Jerry Jones saying essentially he's satisfied with the Cowboys' end of the Micah Parsons trade. Your thoughts? So I've got Hollywood Remake, Crash Test Dummies, and Spirit Halloween. Ooh. We'll combine all of these things together, and I'm contractually obligated by our friend in Florida to say, have the gabagool. Have the gabagool. And the Baba Ganoush as we outpope the Pope. All right, so to kick off here, of course Jerry Jones is going to declare that he is thrilled. This stopped being about football the moment egos took over. And we know the backstory. We documented it on the airwaves, the bully pulpit here at Fox Sports Radio. Jerry and Micah Parsons' agent, they got into the feelings. And when you get into the feelings, it turns ugly. Right? Imaginary elbows were tossed out. And Jerry turned to his favorite 1980s TV show. He said, you know what? I used to watch the show back in the day. Who's the boss? Right? And showing everyone, every man, woman, and child, that he's the boss. He's the boss. Became more important than keeping one of the premier pass rushers in the NFL. So congratulations, Jerry. You won the argument. You did lose the player. It's a classic NFL shell game. It goes on in all sports. In the NFL, you wave these sexy draft picks, these unknown commodities out in the air. Oh, we've got these draft picks. You sell flexibility and that you're the adult in the room, hoping that nobody notices you just traded a game breaker for a bag of spare parts. A mystery bag is what you took. You had something of value and you took a mystery bag. Now, every once in a while in the mystery bag, you find something valuable. Often you don't. The Cowboys starred in this episode. It was a Hollywood remake of the Texas Chainsaw Massacre. They walked into the slaughterhouse. They went to the butcher shop in the back of the slaughterhouse, and they handed prime rib to Green Bay. And they came home, the Cowboys, very braggadocious. They were telling everyone. They told their wife. They told everyone. They said, we got 3 pounds of ground beef. But you just gave up prime rib. I know we gave up prime rib, but we got 3 pounds, 1 pound of prime rib for 3 pounds of ground beef. Come on now. So again, Jerry won the argument, and apparently that's all that mattered. Now, furthermore, staying in the Nard, in Oxnard, you've got actor Dustin Hoffman. Yes, legend, who somehow showed up. It's very odd. He drove all the way from, you know, his place where Beverly Hills, whatever, drove out to Oxnard, which is north of L.A., and showed up at Cowboy training camp this week. And Dustin Hoffman was asked by one of the starstruck Cowboy reporters, he was asked, like, what do you think about the 2026 Cowboys? And what do you think Dustin Hoffman said? What do you think he said? Do you think it'd be a little better? Like some of the moves they made. Look for George Pickens to have a big year. Did he say anything like that? No. Dustin Hoffman told the reporter when asked about the 2026 Cowboys, he said, I don't know anything about football. I think they're great. Close quote. All right, question. Where are you at on actor and legend Dustin Hoffman's commentary on the Dallas Cowboys? Yeah. Well, listen, he absolutely nailed it. He nailed it, right? I mean, if I ask Lorena, I say, Lorena, what do you think about the 2026 Cowboys? She's going to give me the same answer. She's going to say, you know, I don't really know much about football. I think they're going to be great. I think they're going to be absolutely freaking great. I think they're going to be wonderful, right? Yes, tremendous generic brand Cowboy fan. I don't know anything about football. I think they're great. Perfection, right? That should be printed on every Cowboy season ticket. I don't know the players, don't know the depth chart, don't know the coach, don't know jack squat about football, but look at that sexy logo. Holy crap. Look at that logo on that helmet. Are you not turned on by that helmet? Look at that helmet. You're not turned on by that helmet. Come on. What's wrong with you? That's all it takes. Jerry Jones could feel, I'm convinced, he could put out on the field to save money out of an abundance of caution. You don't want anyone to get hurt. Let's just hire some crash test dummy robots. And as long as we slap the Cowboy helmet on them, we'll give them jerseys and pants, and we'll give them pads. Why not? These lunatics will say, well, this is our year. This team will take a hit. They've got toughness. They never take themselves out of the game. Because they can't get up and walk. Because, you know. So Dustin Hoffman should have at least earned his sideline credential by going full Rain Man. Do you imagine if he'd gone full Rain Man? 30 years without a Super Bowl. Definitely 30. Yeah, 30 years. Jerry owns the team. Definitely Jerry. You know, start calculating playoff failures. The whole thing. Like he's in a casino counting cards. Instead, Dustin Hoffman gave us the distilled essence of Cowboy fandom. Zero information, maximum enthusiasm, hypnotized by the capital L logo. Now, I will tell you that I believe that Dustin Hoffman gets the old guy hall pass. I know he's very concerned about what the overnight radio guy thinks of him. The dude's 89. He's a freaking legend, right? In some of the biggest cinema of his time, and back when people actually, you know, didn't do all the other bullcrap, and somebody give this man a Tootsie roll, if you know what I mean. Point him towards the golf cart and just let him enjoy the circus that is Jerry's World. Oh, yeah. All right. Now, last thing. To the name game. Name game we go. Well, one bleeding heart blogger in Chicago is getting raked over the coals for a bogus report. Bogus report. Number of people were hornswoggled by the skullduggery of a report claiming that the Chicago Bears were rebranding and they were moving to Indiana, and the Bears were going to be called either the Hammond Bears or the Indiana Bears. It was a bear jamboree, is what it was. Well, that report, which sounded bogus, I didn't even talk about it. I usually talk about stupid stuff like this, and I didn't talk about it because I thought that's not real. That's sports talk, Barry. That's butt crack sports. Well, the report has been debunked. The chairman, if you believe George McCaskey, the blowhard who won the genetic lottery to run the team as the chairman. So George H. McCaskey says the franchise will remain the, quote, Chicago Bears, close quote, even if they do end up relocating across state lines to Hammond, Indiana. He said, quote, we will be the Chicago Bears whether we're in Arlington Heights, which is the other option, or whether it's Hammond, meaning Soldier Field. Bye-bye! What are they going to do with Soldier Field? That's pretty prime real estate there in Chicago. What are they going to do with that? Put a Tesla charging station in? What are they going to do? I don't know. Anyway, listen, so McCaskey making it clear that even though they're planning on moving to Hammond, that's the primary target, they're not going to be called the Hammond Bears or the Indiana Bears. Question, are you surprised by how many people were fooled by these reports that the Chicago Bears were planning on changing their name? Well, no. We used to only fool people on April Fool's Day. Now every day is April Fool's Day. Every effing day is April Fool's Day. In the social media age, we all read like six headline words, skip the story, and we sprint naked through the town square screaming about the information, which is often misinformation. And there was a study done a few years ago that indicated that people just read the headline and then send the story to their friends, like through text, and then people just read it on text and don't click the story. They said, I remember hearing about this years ago, they said the most important thing when you write a story on a blog is the headline, because that's the only thing people will read. They don't read the actual story. In fact, you could put the headline on there and have nothing, just a blank story. If anybody clicked on the story, it would be blank, and people would still forward the story to their friends. It's wild. The whole thing is just silliness, right? Like, from the fact that the Indiana political hacks are, from what I read, getting ready to put on the Spirit Halloween Hawk Tua knee pads and spit on that thing for the Chicago Bears. How about $1 billion? $1 billion in Indiana taxpayer cash for a stadium. Those are your tax dollars at work. There's one thing the future generations in Indiana need, and that's watching a mediocre Chicago Bears team. That's what they need. But moving does not mean you change the name. The Jets and Giants are the New York Jets and Giants, but they play in New Jersey. The Cowboys are not playing in Dallas proper, and yet they're still the Dallas Cowboys. The L.A. Rams and the San Diego Chargers, they're in Inglewood, in the hood, and up to no good. They're in Inglewood. So, like, Chicago, I will tell you, they're definitely grooming fans for the Indiana move. However, renaming them, it would kind of be like Coca-Cola saying, yeah, we've had the same name for a long time. Why don't we just rebrand? Why don't we

0: Call it Gary's Fizzy Brown Water. That sounds good. Who doesn't want to drink fizzy brown water? And we'll put the cocaine back in. People love cocaine, so we'll put that back in. Gary's Fizzy Brown Water with added cocaine. That sounds good. We'll sell a lot. Yes, you will. You don't toss, was it 107 years or something like that of an NFL institution? I think the Bears were founded in 1919, I believe. But either way, it's around 100 years. It's a little over 100 years. One of the NFL's most recognizable brands. You don't just toss that out into Lake Michigan or Wolf Lake or whatever it is just because somebody moved the stadium a few miles across the imaginary man-made border. On a map. You just don't do that. You don't. All right, it is the Ben Maller Show. And if you'd like to be part, you can join us right now. Say hello at 877-99 on Fox. That's 877-996-6369. Also on X, at Ben Maller. That's at Ben Maller. We got some stuff to get to. We have a really funny idea that I support for a baseball legend and a great marketing stunt. I think that this should happen. Also, a very rude welcome for a well-known NFL figure in the exhibition games last night. And the Coop Scoop on entertainment. Hooray for Hollywood. Hooray for Hollywood. We'll get to all that. We'll take your calls at 877-99 on Fox. And your comments on X at Ben Maller. We'll get to all of it. And we will do it next. However, it's time, bit of a quandary, time for some bull. It's the A Block. Let's find out what hour it is. We go now live to the Lorena Theater on iconic Ventura Boulevard in Los Angeles, Sherman Oaks, California. And let's see. Now, by the way, Lorena will be appearing in Jackson Hole, Wyoming. On Saturday, so make sure to check that out. But let's find out what hour it is.
1: Number four.
0: Man, she gave the jazz hand. She smiled. She winked. Wow. All right, the full show. 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
3: 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The Odd Couple with Rob Parker and Kelvin Washington. 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

0: Ben Maller Show on Fox Sports Radio rolls on in the early morning hours. We've been here all night long. We're not done yet. We have the Coop Scoop on entertainment still to come and some amazing fun. Well, you'll be the decider of that. You can be part of this show on the phones at 877-99-ON-FOX. That's 877-996-6369. Also available on the X machine. You can send witty commentary in care of the social media account, Ben Maller. Very original. I know you're impressed. Try to stay calm.
1: I want me some glory hope.
0: Yes, yes, I do. Absolutely. I'm going to circumcise a mosquito is what I'm going to do. Absolutely. Check out La Reina. She'll be appearing in Jackson Hole, Wyoming tomorrow. Are you taking a horse to get there? I don't know.
2: I'm actually going to have to take a super jet to make it back to work by 5 a.m. Saturday morning.
0: Oh, now you sound very excited about that.
2: Oh, I'm so excited.
0: You're... Anything the company needs, Lorena. She's a company woman. Yes, she is. If you'd like to work at Fox Sports Radio, send your resume in right now.
3: Well, they know you're not available on the 29th, right?
0: Lorena, this is a free event for
2: I'm
0: the
2: station. I'm kidding. I'll be there.
0: All right. Yes, in Vegas, August 29th. Check it out. She'll be there, and Coop will be there as well. You can say hello to Coop at Bronco fan. That's UH Bronco fan, and we thank you in advance. It means a lot.
2: Ben,
0: so I thought this. Yes, Lorraine.
2: Can we ask you a question?
0: Good. Well, there's
2: how many melons can you name?
0: How many melons can I name? I don't know. Three. I'm not a big melon guy.
2: Exactly three. Right.
3: I thought there only three melons existed, but apparently there are like up to 40 different types of melons.
0: Well, nobody eats them though, right? They're not popular. They're not popular.
3: Correct, but according to Google, there are five common melon varieties.
2: Lies.
3: I had only heard of the three. You know, the big three.
0: Yeah, the watermelon, right? The what else? Like the honeydew is one.
3: Yeah.
0: Cantaloupe.
3: Yep. Yep. Those
0: what
3: are
0: else?
2: That's
3: apparently
2: it.
3: there's a common, and I'm putting that in quotes, melon called a Galia melon.
0: I don't know what that is.
3: And a canary melon.
2: Yeah.
0: Okay.
2: Yeah.
0: Well, how did this pop up? What's going on?
3: Lorena is currently eating watermelon.
2: The juiciest watermelon.
3: It is a delicious watermelon.
0: Oh, that's the king of all melons, the watermelon. It's amazing. A hot day. Oh, it's amazing. It's just wonderful.
2: Yeah, you don't even have to, like, drink water. You can just eat watermelon.
0: Yeah, it's got the high water content, as you know.
2: How much water content is in a watermelon, Coop?
0: A lot. The answer is a lot.
3: I thought it was, like, 90%, but I could be wrong. I'm double checking
2: myself.
3: I'm
2: going to guess 97%.
3: 92%.
2: Ooh.
0: Yeah. We have a lot of water in our body, too. We're mostly water, right?
3: I believe we are like 75%.
0: Yeah. So we only had a little more. We'd just be as delicious as watermelon, but we don't have that, unfortunately. So
3: that's true.
0: A shame. Yeah, unfortunate.
3: That's 60%. I was wrong.
0: Oh, 60%. That's close enough. You know, round up. We'll round up. So I thought this was cool. Michael Kay, who's a New York Yankee broadcaster. I guess he's buddies with A-Rod. I don't know. A-Rod played for the Yankees. Kay was a broadcaster for the team. So Michael Kay has an idea for A-Rod. And I think it's actually pretty funny. So he says A-Rod should come out of retirement for one at-bat. That way he would reset the clock on the Hall of Fame. So come back, get like one at-bat or play one game. And then Michael Kay took a shot. He said the Marlins would pack the place. The Marlins would give A-Rod a ceremonial roster spot. And he's like, well, he's still in shape, and you know, he can play a game or an inning or whatever. Come back, get one at bat, pinch hit, and you get that one at bat. You restart the clock, and then it takes five more years before you're eligible, you know, for the Hall of Fame, and then you've got 10 more years of being on the ballot. That gives him 15 years to get one at bat. Right now, the clock is running and all that stuff. And I think it's a good idea. They used to do this. There's a guy named Minnie Minoso. nobody knows who that is, who's younger than the age of, like, I don't know, 50. But Minnie Minoso would come out for, like, the White Sox and play and get, like, a token at bat or something like that. And I think he did in the minor leagues, too. Like, every year or a couple years. And I think he did it all the way until his, like, 60s or something like that. I forget. I'd have to look it up. But, yeah, why not? A little side promotion, a little side hustle. It'd be ridiculous and stupid. I'd be all for it. All for it. All right, so Ben Maller Show, we've got the Coop Scoop on entertainment coming up here in a couple minutes, and we will take your phone calls. My board is currently being reset. So as that is being done, we can tell you about a story that will be with us all NFL season. Mike Vrabel. He went viral. Patriots played the Colts last night in the scintillating 13-13 tie. And he dramatically launched the red challenge flag high in the air everywhere rather than simply tossing it out on the field. There was a challenge after Anthony Richardson had scrambled and was ruled down. I mean, it's a preseason game. I don't want to give you too much on that. But the slow motion video of the theatrical toss. And Vrabel tossing this in the air. This thing went viral. Got over a million views on social media. The bots really loved it. The algorithm loved it. And there's this debate in the NFL. Do coaches give the flag job of tossing the red flag, the replay flag, to somebody else, a subordinate? And asked whether he would delegate the job, Mike Vrabel gave the answer, quote, "No, I'll keep the challenge flag." He said, you know, blah, blah, we're going on a whole thing. It was just like a funny preseason moment there as Vrabel going viral. This is the first time he's gone viral in a long time for not canoodling with someone. So let's go to the phones. We'll say hello. Eeny, meeny, miny, moe. Let's say hi to Lucky Tony, who's in the Bay Area. Hello, Lucky Tony. Welcome.
4: I don't need Tony. Any of this stuff, and I don't need you. Just this Bears hat. That's all I need. And this, the porno tape and the Bears hat. That's all I need. And that's all I need, too. I don't need one other thing. I need this, the dirt weed, the porno tape, and the Bears hat for sure.
0: Thank you. Let's say hello to E-Dog out on Long Island. Hello, E-Dog. Welcome. What's going on, E-Dog?
5: Hey, how you doing, man? I'm up and early today, ready to go.
0: How, my lucky day. How lucky am I?
5: All right, now here's the question, okay? You know my friend Johnny Starks, right?
0: I've heard you talk about him in the past. Now, does he know your dating situation? Because you dumped your girl last time we talked. You know?
5: Well, it's funny Melissa. Because John Starks has a friend in Chrissy, and she gave me a...
0: She gave you what?
5: She has a friend, Chrissy, and she wrote down my number, and she called me a few times. But if you could get the occupation of John Starks right now, you win a prize. Any guesses?
0: I'm going to guess. What should I guess here? Let's see here. So what do I have to guess again?
5: Well,
0: what am I guessing?
5: Guess two if you want.
0: Okay, what am I guessing again?
5: What's John Starks' occupation now?
0: All right, I know what this is. John Starks is now a Carrot Top impersonator in Times Square. He does Carrot Top's act in Times Square for tourists from Germany. Lorena, what do you think John Starks is doing these days? Go ahead, Lorena.
2: I think he's a watermelon farmer.
0: All right. Coop, what do you think John Starks, former Knicks player, is doing these days?
3: I think he's a hospice nurse.
0: It's a great profession. Very helpful. All right.
5: It has to do with his hands. How about that?
3: So all of the things that we just mentioned.
0: Yeah, because every job almost requires... I can't think of a job that doesn't
5: require... Really, you need an answer?
0: Yes. Give an answer before I bang my head against the microphone till it bleeds. Can you...

0: give the freaking answer.
1: Auto mechanic. And anyway, how about those Cowboys?
0: Going to win the Super Bowl? So is John Stark is John Stark's an auto mechanic, or does he own the shop?
1: I'm not sure. I'll be honest with you. I think he's an auto mechanic.
0: I think he just made that up. I think he just made the whole thing.
1: He's a good guy, Johnny Stark.
2: I just looked it up. He's not an auto mechanic.
0: He owns
2: John Stark's Kia.
0: Oh, he owns a car dealership.
2: Yeah.
0: Okay. So that's a very long stretch. I had a buddy of mine that was in the car business. You know how the car dealerships make their money? They make their money on those. They overcharge people for repairs. That's how they make their money. So you kind of are. If you own a car dealership, you totally screw people over repairing cars. That's how that business works, I was told by somebody who knows a lot about it.
2: And the extended warranties.
0: Yes.
2: A lot of money
0: there. Yes, the extended warranty, and then they always, they nickel and dime you, and when you need them, they're not available to fix the car, and it's a big, big pain, big scam. Let's say hello to Benjamin, real quick. Benjamin, and then we'll get to the Coop Scoop. Hello, Benjamin. Welcome.
3: Brother, my man, thank you for taking my call. I thought I'd call to inject a little Louisiana culture to you.
0: Help me out. Give me Louis. What am I missing? What kind of Southern hospitality am I missing that you can give me?
3: Matter, you always got, you got the gabagools and the babagoos and all that, but man, you never talk about the jambalaya or the couscous delay or the goulash that we have down here. Man, you need to come and you need to enjoy the Southern tradition of Cajun cuisine.
0: I agree. I do say jambalaya every once in a while. And poor boys, right? You got the poor boys. And we had a listener years ago, Benjamin, that sent this woman, Barbara. She sent a king cake. We had a king. Can you believe, Benjamin? We got a king cake on the show. How great is that?
3: That is awesome, because that's one of the greatest traditions. You know, look, when you're in our great state of, and it's named right, Louisiana, you know, you only got two sports teams, and they both suck. So we don't care if you win. We just go for the party, you know. Hey, Laredo, here's to you, Chad. You need to quit wasting yourself on that West Coast. You need to come down with Mardi Gras with us, and you need to come and be our king's queen.
0: All right. Benjamin, listen to me. You got to call
4: me.
0: Good
4: time.
0: You got to call me earlier in the show, my man. We'll give you more time. I love you. That's a great call right there.
3: I'm sorry. I don't get off work till 4 in the morning, but I listen to you every day. I love you, what you're doing, man. Thank you for taking my call.
0: Well, thank you, man. You're a great character, Benjamin. I love that. We need more people like you. All right, right now, here we go. Marcel, introduce Coop. Hurry up, Marcel.
5: Well, yes, the fifth hour with you coming up. But first, Coop Scoop on Entertainment starts right now. And here is Justin Cooper at Brooklyn Fan on X. Take it away. And Ben, look forward to seeing me soon.
0: Did he just book himself on the podcast?
2: Yep. Yep. Okay. Sounds like it.
0: Oh my God.
2: All right. Thank you, Marcel. Luckily, we have a short, abbreviated Coop Scoop on Entertainment.
0: Are you saying I effed up the clock? Is that what you're saying?
2: I'm just saying it's a good thing that we do.
0: All right.
2: We're going to start off in the theaters, and the new movie out this weekend that I want to highlight is called The End of Oak Street. Now, this is a sci-fi slash fantasy thriller. The synopsis goes, after a mysterious cosmic event rips Oak Street from suburbia and transports their neighborhood to someplace unknown, the Platt family soon discovers that their very survival depends on them sticking together as they navigate their now unrecognizable surroundings. I believe there are dinosaurs in this movie. I'm just going to throw that out there. It stars Anne Hathaway, Ewan McGregor, and Chris Coy is also in this one.
0: I don't know who Chris Coy is, but Anne Hathaway, I've heard of, you know.
2: Yeah, Chris Coy has been in some TV shows and movies as of late. He's actually going to be in another show that I'm going to mention here in a couple minutes. But good reviews on this one, by the way. Anne Hathaway is awesome. Love her. All right, moving over to television, we have a new show called Don't Say Good Luck, and that is available to stream on Netflix right now. And it is a family dramedy centering on a high school student whose preparations for starring in her high school musical are interrupted by disturbing news at home. We've got Steve Buscemi and John Lovitz in this one.
0: Oh, I've heard of both of those people.
2: Yeah.
0: All right. I'm hip, man. I heard of both those guys. John Lovitz, very funny man back in the day.
2: Yeah, that's right. Yeah. So you've heard both of them because they were both super famous in like the early 90s.
0: How dare you.
2: And last but not least, on Sunday on HBO at 9 p.m. or streaming on HBO Max, we have a new TV series set within the DC universe called Lanterns. It comes from Damon Lindelof, who is the creator of Lost and Watchmen. And basically, it centers around the Green Lantern. And
0: I've heard of the Green Lantern.
2: Yes.
0: Famous in the 1930s.
2: Yes, that is true. It doesn't take specific storylines from the comics, but it's structured as a murder investigation that draws elements throughout Green Lantern's history, as well as from TV shows like True Detective and Slow Horses. And I believe this is starring Finn Wittrock of Stranger Things fame. First of 8 episodes, Sunday, HBO, 9 p.m. That is Coop Scoop Underneath.
0: Thank you for that, Coop. And straight ahead, we're going to have Sports Jeopardy. 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

0: 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Great reviews from Ben Jamin, from the Bayou, the fans, the P1 say, we need more Alf and Ferg Dog, and all the boys say, we need more Ben Jamin in our life. 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
1: Ben Maller.
0: And right to it we go on this edition of Sports Jeopardy. And I am so excited to welcome in somebody. We sent out the Maller search party to try to find this guy. And it has happened. We go now to Lost Wages, Nevada, and we say hello to the man, the myth, the legend, our favorite homeless guy, Mouthwash Mike. Mouthwash Mike, what's going on, buddy?
5: If you want to call me Mouthwash Mike, that's fine. I just helped some people win that roulette.
0: You're going to be at the – now, Mouthwash Mike, A, we're very happy you're alive. B, we're happy you're not in jail. And C, rumor is you're going to attend the Maller meet and greet. It's on.

0: August 29th. Will you be able to attend that?
1: Yeah. Oh, my gosh. You know what I'm going to do? I'm going to be there.
0: All right. That would mean you're attending. All right. Mouthwash Mike is one of our favorites. How many times have you swum through the Bellagio fountains? Like 7 or 8 times? It's amazing.
1: No. It's been over a dozen. I just jumped in there the other day.
0: Beautiful. All right. Maybe we'll. How about this? After the meet and greet, let's all go down to the Bellagio and watch him swim through the fountain. That'd be fun. Let's welcome Brandon from Kansas City. Hello, Brandon. Welcome.
2: Benny and the Jets.
0: All right, gentlemen. Brandon's a friend of mine. I met both these guys. I met Brandon at the Kansas City meet and greet we did. And so, all right, gentlemen, here we go. We've got Close But No Cigar and Alumni Association. Which one do you want, Mouthwash Mike?
1: Close.
0: All right, Brandon, which one do you want, Brandon?
2: Alumni.
0: All right. I give you the athlete. Tell me the last college they played for. Your name is your buzzer. In basketball for $200, Michael Jordan.
1: Brandon. North Carolina.
0: That is correct. What is going on? Did Mike just answer
3: without using his buzzer?
0: Oh, okay. You got to use your buzzer, dude.
1: Yeah,
0: $400. I'll give you the athlete. Tell me the last college they played for. He's currently in the NFL right now. Baker Mayfield.
2: Brandon. Oklahoma Sooners.
0: That is correct. All right, $600. I'll give you the athlete. Tell me the last college they played for. From the NBA legend department.
1: Wasn't Baker Mayfield from Texas Tech?
0: The last place he played. All right, from the NBA, Karl Malone, the mailman.
1: No one wants to say
0: their name.
2: I don't know.
0: Why is everyone mumbling? Louisiana Tech. Louisiana Tech is the answer. You guys are both terrible, but I love you both, and that's all that really matters when we play these stupid games, so thank you for being terrible.
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0: Then the Steelers defeated the Packers 28-9. Drew Aller finished 10-13, 153 yards, and 3 total touchdowns. The Cardinals beat the Raiders 27-14. Fernando Mendoza went 10-16, 97 yards, and 1 touchdown in his debut. Jeremiah Love had 11 carries and 58 yards in the win. Chargers took down the Texans 27-7. Wins for the Titans and Bengals. I'm Brianna Miro.
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2: 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And sitting in for Jonas and LeVar, it's Anthony Gargano.
8: That's right, it's two pros and a cup of Joe, special edition. No Jonas Knox, no LeVar Arrington. Just Brady Quinn holding it down right now. Hopefully we'll be able to connect with Anthony Gargano just here just in a little bit. But boy, what a night it was last night. Finally had some football, finally had some stuff to watch, some of the rookies out there on display. None better than Fernando Mendoza for all those who were Indiana fans watching him go undefeated last year, move on to win a national championship, the Heisman Trophy. He looked polished. He looked smooth. I know it's going to be Kirk Cousins, or at least that's what everyone says to start the season, but it's hard not to imagine that Fernando Mendoza won't end up getting the starting job at some point soon. And then on the other side of that game, the Arizona Cardinals, Jeremiah Love looked dazzling. I mean, every bit the player that the Cardinals drafted him to be, hurdling guys, spinning guys, juking guys left and right. It's just good to have football back. Bottom line, it's just good to have football back. A lot of moving parts, though, for all this. Not a ton of starters playing in some of these games, but we did from time to time. Bengals, obviously, and Joe Burrow took on the Detroit Lions. We saw Joe Burrow a little bit, too, be able to get some burn time. He did get sacked. Always a scary thing for a guy who's battled injuries. But Burrow, very efficient. 5 of 6, about 39 yards. A short day of work for him in the Bengals 16-14 win over the Detroit Lions. As we look through the rest of some of the scores,

some of the takeaways just from our, let's call it the opening NFL preseason week one. Just a number of teams that feel like they're going to have a shot. I mean, the Steelers, that was the one where we're kind of curious, if, even though it is Aaron Rodgers, or it's looking to be Aaron Rodgers last year, at least he says it's going to be, what's coming behind him? Mason Rudolph has been there for a long time as the backup. He was very efficient last night, 10 of 11, almost 100 yards passing. And obviously Will Howard, the draft pick from a couple of years ago. But Drew Aller, the quarterback from Penn State, who really stole the show. And I think this was the version of Drew Aller that a lot of people thought they might get going into his final season at Penn State. Obviously, that went off the rails, was nowhere close to what people were hoping for, not only for the team, but him as well, as obviously they fired James Franklin, moved on. He even got injured, and obviously it led to him sliding in the draft to become a third-round pick, when some people thought, myself included, he really could have been a first-round pick, some of that talent. Well, it was on display last night. 10 of 13, 153 yards passing, two touchdowns. I don't want to say it this soon, but Drew Aller sitting behind Aaron Rodgers for a year is going to do wonders for him in preparing him to potentially be the next guy in Pittsburgh. So big, big athlete, strong arm, and really put it all on display last night. So it was nice to see that for the Pittsburgh Steelers thumping the Green Bay Packers 28-9. As we go through some of the other matchups last night, it's good to see the Patriots and Colts back out there. Not as many references to Diane or CD Mike Vrabel as I think LeVar Arrington would like there to be. Only saw one out there on social media. It was in regards to Mike Vrabel tossing one of the challenge flags out there. That being said, though, the game ends in a tie. Yeah, this is preseason. It's like the regular season rules. That sort of thing can happen. Not much fun there. The Chargers thumped the Houston Texans 27-7. Not a ton to take away from this one, unless, you know, maybe you're looking for what's behind Justin Herbert and you're a Chargers fan. And despite the win, it wasn't a ton you could really hang your hat on. I thought DJ Uiagalelei did a good job once he came in, but Trey Lance struggled a bit to be able to find his rhythm within this game, impacted the game at times with his legs, did have an interception in this one. But overall, a solid performance by the Chargers. I'm not sure you feel overly confident, though, about what's behind Justin Herbert should he get injured. And then Tennessee Titans taking on the San Francisco 49ers. The Titans run away with this one 19-13. Again, another game where I'm not sure you're going to take much away from the backup battle. But Cam Moore, the starter for Tennessee, did play. It wasn't the best showing for the Tennessee Titans offense, despite them getting the win. He was 5 of 12 for 57 yards and was able to obviously do enough, or the Titans were able to do enough in this game to be able to jump ahead for the win. But it's just good to have football back. Bottom line, always fun. We got some more matchups today, too, and some more things to take into account. Think about the Atlanta Falcons, for example, hosting the Denver Broncos. It is a quarterback battle. We'll see what happens between Michael Penix and Tua Tagovailoa. The New York Jets, they're solidified, or they're supposed to, with Geno Smith as their quarterback. They take on and host the Tampa Bay Buccaneers. And then later on this evening, we've got the Washington Commanders hosting the Miami Dolphins. And we'll get a look at what the Dolphins look like, which, again, we'll get to a story later on today where there's not high expectations for a Dolphins team. You don't have to just ask anyone within their organization. You can just ask one of the main broadcasters that will be a part of that one. Do want to talk about, though, respect, because I'm not sure the Dolphins are getting enough respect. That's fine. But Nissan. Nissan's all about pickups. They're all about respect. So if you want to build something, you know, without making a fuss, that's the Nissan Frontier. It's built for the work week, ready to load up the tailgate on the weekends. It's got everything that you need. The 2026 Nissan Frontier. You got to check it out when you get the chance. But looking at the NFL and as we kick off this preseason, there's a lot of topics surrounding, you know, whether you should play the starters, not play the starters. Aaron Rodgers has voiced his opinion, obviously didn't start last night or play last night. And it's one of the things that kind of hits close to home to me, because I do think there's a fine line.

0: between protecting your players, but also making sure you can get guys ready to go for that week one of the NFL season. And in Rodgers' case, it's easy to say that there's really no point to it. He's played so long at this point, it doesn't matter for him. But for a lot of other guys, it does. And in particular, when we talked about Drew Aller just a moment ago, he's a player that really could end up not only winning this backup job, but it could change the entire perception of what he could be in the NFL based on what he was in college. He was one of the most highly touted quarterbacks coming out of high school with high aspirations and hopes at Penn State that never ultimately got to where they needed to be. And in fact, if you go back to 2 years ago when Penn State was in the semifinal versus Notre Dame, unfortunately made a back-breaking play throwing an interception that led to ultimately Notre Dame getting the ball, driving down, and then being able to win it to go on to play for a national championship. So all those things add up to saying, like, it was not how he wanted it to end, but yet this is a new opportunity for him. And these preseason games, because he's not going to be the guy this year unless something happens to Aaron Rodgers, are critical, not only for Mike McCarthy and the coaching staff, the Pittsburgh Steelers, to build up that confidence that he can be the guy, but also his teammates, for everyone else to see him do it. And so, yes, there's a place where you can say for some of these veterans, it doesn't matter. It's just about getting to week one. But for a lot of these back-end roster guys, a lot of these guys battling for backup spots or guys who are rookies who are maybe trying to shed a lot of the negative connotation that people have about them, this is huge. And last night was a huge night for Drew Aller in particular, and some of those out there as well. But I sit there and just say, every time we call for doing away with preseason games, this is what you lose out on. You lose out on that opportunity, not only to see kind of what's next or what's behind, but also some of those live reps that are meaningful, and they don't come as big of a cost to you. You know, meaning he's able to get some of these reps, and, you know, there's higher reward with lower risk, because the games don't matter quite as much, but they still matter to the extent of at least you get the experience, at least you get to be able to see, you know, what ultimately he's going to be capable of, but they don't have to count against your record. So I loved last night in particular, not as a Browns fan, not overly thrilled to be able to admit this, to feel like they might have their quarterback of the future before Cleveland's been able to figure things out between Deshaun Watson and Shedeur Sanders and Dylan Gabriel and however many years it's been. But it is good to see that these preseason games still matter. And they matter to fans. They matter to anyone who watched last night. It's just good to see football being played and football back again. We're going to take a break. When we come back, we're going to talk about the NBA schedule and really what we can expect for a team like the Philadelphia Sixers, who obviously have a superstar, a first ballot Hall of Famer, one of the GOATs all time in LeBron James. But I'm not sure we're going to have as favorable of an opinion or outcome of really what that schedule entails. Every sports season is built on preparation, studying the trends and making the necessary adjustments to reach the ultimate goal. 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

0: Two pros and a cup of Joe. We've been dealing with some technical difficulties, but I believe we've got our guy, Anthony Gargano. Are you there, my Paisan, my friend?
1: Brady!
0: There he is.
1: Thank God.
0: It happened.
1: There's nothing worse than, like, tech issues. When everything worked, like, I went through it yesterday, like, we do all this stuff. You can constantly check. It was all good. It's so freaking fickle, Brady, this stuff. I don't even know how it all of a sudden, like, it worked. I went in and it was jiggling wires.
0: I usually just bang the side of it, and typically I just turn it off and back on. Like, those are the two moves I use for any piece of any technical item. You know, I'm like, yes, I turn it off and back on. Yes, I tried unplugging it, and then I just start hitting it. Yeah. Neanderthal.
1: I respect that. That's what I do too. Jiggling wires, smacking it. Come on, cursing at it. Hey, brother, how you doing, man? It's football season,
0: I'm doing
1: baby.
0: Good. It's always a pleasure to work with you. Obviously, you know, we were talking a little bit last night before the show. Your son's playing ball. I'm helping out coach a little bit of ball. So it's a fun time in your life too, when you're seeing, especially young men at that age.
1: Yeah.
0: Playing the game of football. We talked a lot in the last segment about preseason. Football's back. I mean, it's awesome to see live games being played and guys out there trying to live their dreams. So it's a fun time of year, as we're still in summer, but it feels like as school's getting started, we're creeping closer, inching closer to that fall football feel. At least I would say, for most people out there.
1: And it's our happy time. It's our happy place. It was funny. We had, it was our second night of hitting last night. So our first, like the other night, you would love this. So I have a 13 and a 16, and the 16 plays, high school ball, and the 13 plays youth ball. He's going into eighth grade. And like, he's pretty big boy, like dead shape, like type of kid. Like, we go to the gym. I mean, he's a nut. So he's got like a bruise from his shoulder to his elbow. And yeah, you know, it's pretty nasty. It was first day hitting, you know, and all of a sudden he's got a little bruised up. So my wife, he's sitting there, we're at the table afterwards and having dinner, and he's got his shirt off because we just get home and we're just going to have dinner. It's 9:30, and my wife's, oh my God. And he keeps looking at the bruise on his arm, and he's like, doesn't hurt, daddy. Look at it, daddy. It looks good, doesn't it? He was looking like it was a trophy. And can I just
0: say,
1: I was proud. I had a proud dad moment, man. Like,
0: that
1: like,
0: was great.
1: You know,
0: you love to see it, because I mean, the reality is, like, you want your kids to go through that period of time where they get knocked down, they get back up, and you don't do it for them. You know, they get back up, or they get those bumps and bruises, and they're tough to fight through it, because it's preparing them for later on in life, right? It's like you're going to wake up and not feel like going to work. You're going to wake up and not feel like going to school. Like, you got to be able to have the toughness to fight through all that. And I think sports helps teach them.
1: I'm such a huge believer to, you know, like, my kids play everything, baseball and hoops, and they love it. And I preach it. Like, I think it just gets you ready. And obviously, you know, you're not looking. The bruise it was benign, right? Like, you know what happens, like, and that sort of thing. But I'm with you, brother. And it's just the best time of the year. All the kids out there for the first

0: time. They love it. Like, it's a great thing, man. I'm fired up. What'd you think of last night? How about that? McCarthy?
1: I was just talking about it. You know, that was, to me, it was awesome to see a few of the rookies that obviously I wanted to follow. I mean, Jeremiah Love was spectacular. And I think you get a little bit of a false notion because you watch the production really all their backs had. And you tend to forget this, and this is something that I didn't have a chance to touch on, but when you have a first-time head coach, first-year head coach, they want to make a good debut. They really want to kind of get out there and make sure they don't have a dud. And yeah, it's just – it's funny because they're gonna want to show out at some point. And I thought that was a little bit of that where you saw some of them kind of taking care of business. And it's fine. Like, that's just – I think that's how any first-year – head coach typically takes the preseason is, you know, you had, and by the way, you have two of them, right? Clint Kubiak, taking on LaFleur, in last night's matchup. But I'm just saying, like, they'll kind of do more than they usually do. Like, Mike McCarthy and the Steelers, even though they drum the Packers, they don't care. Like, they're just like, let's just get out of this thing healthy. But I do feel like that's an example of a game where they found, I think, maybe the backup or Drew Aller and his performance was what a lot of people have been hoping for he would be able to do. And if this continues, like, maybe he ends up being the guy after Rodgers. That could be a really powerful thing for Steelers fans.
0: Brady, I've always loved Drew Aller, right? Because he's my neck of the woods. Big, can sling. He's got a great arm, man. Just a great arm. And he, you know, listen, he was a heartbreaker at Penn State and it just never really clicked. And there were times he had really good receivers. He had Tyler Warren at tight end. So he had some weapons, but like you remember the Oregon game, like that was Drew Aller, right? Like that really encapsulated his career there.
1: Yeah. No, I think that was when we talked about the semifinal game too. And just the interception versus Notre Dame. Yeah. And that was kind of one of those lasting moments that, like, that was how close they were and could have been. And even throughout the course of that game, you know, I thought they had some opportunities to win it. And, it didn't work out. And even going into last year, you know, that was supposed to be, I mean, I don't know that I'm trying to think, and there's obviously been other teams that were, you know, generally hyped up to that degree. That didn't achieve that, but to go from being a preseason, you know, what, number two or whatever they were, and your coach ends up getting fired, you end up, you know, I don't know the last time they lost Northwestern. I have to look that one up, but I mean, it all fell apart. And obviously he got injured too, which played a role. It was disappointing, but this is the opportunity for him now to reclaim a lot of that anticipation and hype that I think he had. And maybe it's not as tough to shoulder considering he's at a place where he doesn't have to be the guy right now. A year from now, he'll get that opportunity. But he's got to just keep his blinders on, keep his head down, keep doing what he's doing. But he looked phenomenal last night.
0: How much, let me ask you a question. How much do you think he was not developed at Penn State? Like when you have a quarterback, I mean, like him with his skill set, and obviously, you know, it's not their job to develop him for the NFL. It's their job to win football games, and they're going to run their offense and run their college offense the way they're going to run it. How much do you see a guy with those intangibles, right? That size, that arm talent, just be hampered by the system in college?
1: That was the interesting part about his tenure there. It was really looking at, you know, the James Franklin era, and offense was always their Achilles heel.
0: Yeah.
1: That was always the issue. And they brought in Andy Kotelnicki for 2024, 2025. And I thought that it was going to kind of take off. Kotelnicki has the ability to be a bit more creative with what he did. I mean, he went back to Kansas now as an assistant head coach after being in Kansas for, gosh, at least a couple of years. But, you know, Kotelnicki, you know, he had worked two quarterback systems. He'd worked all sorts of different types of plays. And it just, you never saw as much of the creativity that you saw at Kansas at Penn State. So I don't know if that was a byproduct of James Franklin. I mean, look, LeVar Arrington usually works on the show. He's very dialed in with the program. What he's alluded to is like, hey, man, they made a change at OC, but it's still the same.
0: Yeah.
1: So you can draw your own conclusions from that. And that was kind of how I looked at it, was maybe James Franklin did have his kind of finger on that button that wasn't truly allowing them to become something more than kind of what they were. Because Aller's got such a tremendous arm, and it felt like at times they just did not want to throw the football down the field.
0: Downfield, never. And remember, 2 years ago they had receivers. Like, they had downfield threats. They had legit receivers, and they just they never let him air it out. Never. Conservative. How many times did they didn't even let him throw the ball? Second half 2 years ago, do you remember what was it, Michigan? And he threw two passes in the second half. It's crazy.
1: Yeah. Yeah. No,
0: I mean,
1: Michigan, you know, that's one where, trust me, they're going to load up the box to force you to try to try to throw the football to beat him.
0: Exactly. It's funny how certain places, like the Steelers, have looked the same no matter the revolving door around OC. Yet their offense has looked the same for the last decade under Mike Tomlin, right? Ever since Ben, their offense just kind of looked the same. And I was thinking about the same thing because I'm watching, like, it's McCarthy's debut. What's that offense going to look like? Will it look different? I mean, Rodgers is Rodgers and the age is the age, but, you know, I got a suspicion he knows how to coach offense that thing's finally going to look different in Pittsburgh.
1: I think so, between the combination of what Mike McCarthy wants to do, but also I think what Aaron Rodgers can do as well at the line of scrimmage. I mean, my biggest thing is from watching them last year to this year, is are they going to push the ball more down the field? You know, when you have a player like DK Metcalf, and they have other players too, Roman Wilson, who have got speed and the ability to take the top off of defense, they've got to start utilizing that.
0: Yeah.
1: And it felt like, you know, Rodgers was getting the ball out of his hands so quick that the defense can kind of sit back soft in that shell coverage and keep everything in front of them.
0: Yeah.
1: And if there's no threat of putting an extra body down in the box because of the ability for, you know, there to be a consistent run game, that's a problem. So I think two things will happen this season for the Steelers that will help them improve. And the first is they're going to get back to running the football. I mean, you know Mike McCarthy. He's a PA guy.
0: Yep.
1: So he wants to get back to the roots of what he believes. And he's going to run the football. He's going to make sure they get back to being more dominant at the line of scrimmage and controlling the line of scrimmage. The next thing off of that is I think you're going to see some more shots, some more things downfield, in trying to exploit some of that. Now, when I've talked about, you know, aging quarterbacks in the past, and you can go through looking at Drew Brees, you can look at Tom Brady most recently, or even Aaron Rodgers. As they get older, they don't like being touched. They don't like being hit. They understand how this works. And plus, they're diagnosing everything so fast. I mean, everything feels like it's going in slow motion. So they want to get the ball out of their hand quick. And also, they see it. They see it developing, and sometimes they're waiting for it to develop. So there are elements where it's like, hey, man, like, this should be there. This will, you know, things that they're doing. But I think this year is going to look a little more different, as I think Mike McCarthy is going to say to Aaron, look, you're here for this year. You know, you said you're retiring after this year. I've got to put in the foundation of something that's going to last beyond you. So trust me in this. We've got that trust together. We've won a Super Bowl together. This is what we need to make it, and this is what it has to look like. So they might butt heads on some things.
0: Yeah.
1: And Rodgers is out there on the field, and he can change it and get into whatever he wants. But at the end of the day, there still will be, I think, a more concentrated effort to run the damn ball and get the ball downfield vertically.
0: Yeah, I completely agree. Are they going to be able to run the ball with that line now? It's supposedly better. It's supposedly fortified. But like you said, I mean, it's got to start there. I mean, last year that offense was Kenneth Gainwell out of the backfield. That was it. That was their entire offense last year.
1: Yeah, they had a hard time really finding anything consistently that could be there for, you know, him or anyone else for that matter. Which, to your point, it has a lot to do with your line of scrimmage. I mean, you know this at like the peewee level. You know, you could only do as much and go as much as your line will allow you to do. And so that's where it's kind of funny just even getting back into coaching or helping out with eighth graders. It's like, you know, people are like, well, how good are you guys going to be? I was like, well, I don't know. We got a couple of scrimmages. We'll see how the O line is. And after the first scrimmage, we made some adjustments just to shore up the offensive line. And it's, I think that it's tough for kids at this age too. And I'm working with a buddy who, you know, played offensive line in high school and in college at a major D1 program. And he said to me, he goes, You know, I played quarterback in eighth grade. I looked at him, and he's a big guy. He's right. I think he's about 6'6". I don't know what he played at. I assume over 300 pounds, but yeah, he's a big boy. And I'm like, well, I can see that. He's like, yeah, I was the only one who could throw the football. He's like, I never touched a football after I left eighth grade. So we're trying to teach these kids too, like, hey man, like this might be a position you play this year, but next year it can dramatically change. You might go to tight end or fullback or line, whatever, you know, whatever you end up playing. But,
0: I tell them the same way. Like, listen, when you get to high school, depending, cause a lot of these kids are just beginning to go through puberty, right? So, like, you got them in different stages of it. And I'm like, listen, guys, like, you don't know where you're going to wind up playing. You know, it's all going to weed out how big you are, how you develop. Once you're in high school, that's what we'll figure out. But here, let's just learn as many positions as possible, just so you're familiar how to play correctly, what your responsibilities are. You know, so that part of it, I love teaching it. It's so much fun.
1: It's the best. I mean, again, there's nothing better, but you know, as it relates to even the NFL, like there's still a fair amount of development that I think is trying to happen at the NFL level more so than ever before. And it's because the college level is so devoid of development now. I mean, this is how you construct a roster in college. You're bringing in the 5-star, blue chip, 4-star guys that you think you can help you right now if you're some of those top programs. If you are not a top program, you are looking at guys who are already in college. Like your high school players are probably going to be less than that of those top programs because you need guys who have proven themselves and can come in right away. And oftentimes those 3-star guys are 3-star guys because they haven't developed. They're not as big as they're going to be, or maybe as some of those other blue star, you know, or excuse me, 4-star, 5-star blue chip guys, you know, or they're not as fast as they're going to end up developing into, right? Like there's all these things. I mean, you think of a guy like TJ Watt, for example, for the Pittsburgh Steelers. He was nowhere near when he got into college, the finished product that he was by the end. And so some of those other programs, they're not going to take as many high school guys. So they're taking more college guys. That's going to be a greater blend with the transfer portal. So that whole process, even just of looking at in college, what's prioritized is finding guys who can play, getting out there and winning games. There's more pressure on these college coaches than ever before. So instead of a guy sitting for 2-3 years, you know, building his self physically in the weight room, you know, understanding the system, you know, continuing to work on his technique and getting his degree, they're like, hey man, where can I go see the field? Where can I get reps? Where can I get film so I can go try to go sell it to the next guy for the highest bidder? And so that process has led now to guys either, you know, if they go to that 5-star program, right? They're a 5-star guy. And if they don't work out at Alabama, they transfer down somewhere else just to try to get on the field. So the whole entire thing about college now has become just getting film out there and playing to make money. And so instead of those guys actually learning technique and having a chance to develop physically, they're just kind of biding their time, getting through, making money. Then they get to the NFL and hopefully it works out. So that's the problem is nowadays in the NFL, there's not as much time for it. But I think a lot of these coaches, they see these young men and they're much more mature from a professional standpoint and how they conduct themselves. But in regards to like knowing football and in regards to the technique and everything else, there's still a lot to work on for some of these guys.
0: Ah, you're so right. You're so right. You know, I do a podcast with Matt Rule, who's the coach at Nebraska. And yeah,
1: he's awesome,
0: you know,
1: by the way.
0: Yeah, Matt's a great dude. And, you know, they spend so much time either protecting your own kids from the portal, right? Like, you're constantly dealing with free agency, with your own players, looking around. It's wild. I don't even think, you know, we hear transfer portal. We understand there's a lot of movement, but I don't think we've captured, because this is the Wild West and we are living history. And I don't think we fully realize what it's like, because you're constantly recruiting your own players. And basketball the same way, but the roster size is so small here. Like, you know, I got to re-recruit my left tackle. I got to re-recruit my right tackle, right? I got to get my center. Oh, wait, he's leaving. Oh, I got to get here. And, you know, it's funny because we were talking about college kids, and you said it. They're not recruiting high school kids the way they were. I mean, look what happened to Clemson because of that, because Dabo didn't want, you know, embrace the portal right away. And look what happened. He got behind the eight ball. And they're not recruiting high school kids the way they used to. They'd much rather go to a lower level, a team that is another lower rung, and recruit from there in the portal because they're older, bigger, stronger.
1: It's wild how that's, again, and it's trickled up, obviously, the NFL and what the NFL is getting. And so, yeah. You know, when you're talking about the college level, almost everyone's dabbling in it now. Even Dabo, to some degree, is doing it more than he was. But it's dramatically changed.
0: Right? I mean,
1: because the truth is, I mean, the NFL would do it too if, you know, they were able to get guys on 1-year deals, which is essentially what's happened at college, is because the transfer portal is there every year and no one's been able to enforce a contract past 1 year. Even if the guy signs a 2-, 3-, 4-year deal, it doesn't really matter. Man. You know, there's not really the players actually have way more power because there's no CBA. There's no really rules or regulations that would force them to abide by that contract. So it's interesting that everyone would dabble in this if they could, because it does allow them to try to fix any holes they've got in their roster. I mean, if you look at the NFL right now, and you were telling them every single year you could kind of flip your entire roster or bring in, you know, 30 new guys. There's a lot of coaches who might say, yeah, I'll sign up for that. Like, I'll sign up. I bet the Rams would be willing to sign up for that if they could say every single year, yeah, we're going to try to make it as competitive as possible, but we're also going to be able to fill in all these holes. Right. So right. I sit there and look at it and say, if you don't adapt to it, you will die or your program's going to take a hit. And unfortunately, that's where Clemson's at. Now, this year, we will see. Like, we will see if Clemson can come around and be, you know, that team in the ACC. But it's gonna be hard to beat Miami. Miami's a super talented team coming back. I think they have more 5 stars in the 2027 class. So that's just one indication of how well they've recruited. Yeah. They got a ton of money in deep pockets.
0: Yeah. They're really good. All right. We got to take a quick TO and, coming up in case you missed it. And also, did you talk Mendoza?
1: I did a little bit.
0: I'm dying to hear what you see.
1: Yeah.
0: What you saw. I love that kid, right? I do. I love him. And I'm just curious to see what you saw. We'll get to all this stuff plus the NBA schedule's out. And I got to ask you, as a LeBron guy, what am I getting in Philadelphia?
1: I know. Right? I know. So, we will talk about it. I mean, look, he's one of everyone's favorite players. Speaking of knowing your favorite players' stats, data brokers know plenty about you, and they sell it. 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
0: Love it. All right. We take a quick TO here and come right back, and we'll get into it. That's right. This is awesome. I'm so happy that we got connected. Two pros with a cup of Joe. Brady Quinn, I'm Anthony Gargano. 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

0: Alright, welcome back. Two pros and a cup of Joe. Brady Quinn. I'm Anthony Gargano in for the guys. Jonas LeVar off today. My brother, real quick, because I want to do, in case you missed it, but I missed because of technical difficulties, what you thought of Mendoza. Because oh, yeah. I love that kid, and I just want to find out kind of what you just thought.
1: I honestly felt like, you know, Kirk Cousins going in for the first drive, it was a good thing, but at the same time, I'm watching Mendoza thinking, oh no, like he's a much better version. Like, yeah. Like yeah. he's bigger.
0: Yeah.
1: He's got more zip on the ball.
0: Yes, he does.
1: He's a better athlete. It's just the whole, and by the way, I know he's going to go through some growing pains, but he just seems like he's locked in and watching those two play. You're watching him thinking, oh, man, I love his release. I love how he's seeing the tight windows.
0: Right.
1: I think he's going to be good for them. I just don't know once you get into the real live games, if their offensive line is going to be where it needs to be. Yeah. And if they have enough talent out around him yet, in particular, at wide receiver, some other spots.
0: I mean, there's nothing there. Him. You know, yeah. That's the problem. There's nothing to wide out. You got Bowers, but man, they're thin on the outside.
1: They got my guy Michael Mayer, but like yeah, as far as wide receiver goes, yeah. You know it's going to be a little bit. And look, Ashton Jeanty dealt with this last year. You know, everyone was giving him a hard time.
0: I know,
1: and I think if I'm not mistaken, his like yards before or after contact were ridiculous because he was getting hit like a yard back in the backfield.
0: Yeah,
1: so we'll see when he gets a start. I'll say this much:
0: all right.
1: That was one that I watched and go okay. The clock's starting on Cousins. Like, right, as soon as he gets out and struggles, you're putting Mendoza in, you're turning that page, and you're moving forward.
0: See, I was hoping Anthony, for that.
1: I wanted to make sure you know that you can stream us live wherever you have to be on the iHeartRadio app. You can catch all of Fox Sports Radio shows live 24/7 in the new and improved iHeart app. You just search Fox Sports Radio in the app. Stream us live every day, all day. 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
0: Love it. Patrick, in case you missed it, Patrick.
2: Sometimes you can't get to everything in the world of sports or entertainment. Good thing the guys are here to bring you in case you missed it.
3: All right, fellas, it is time for in case you missed it. And I actually got a couple for us today. And
1: Patty, these better be good. These better be good. And if you mix in a Seahawks story, I swear to you, I'm going to smack you.
3: All right, so we're going to throw that one to the last of the list here, everybody. Now I'm going to pivot to the next one I was going to do. So we have the Jaden Daniels drama with LSU with the whole, I don't want to give, you know, the number 5 jersey, or I don't want it to, I'm not giving that to another kid.
1: Hold on, Anthony. What do you think about all this stuff, man? That's have you
0: ridiculous.
1: Seen this?
0: Yeah, I did. It's ridiculous. Yo, dude, worry about playing quarterback in the NFL, all right?
1: Yeah.
0: Don't worry about your number in college. Seriously. Hey, off the year he had, big, banged up, the whole thing. What are you worried about what's going on in college with your number? It's ridiculous.
1: My thing is I can't tell if that's his mom and that's like an overreaching thing that she's doing. And if that's the case, then at some point, man, you got to tell mama. You got to say, hey, I know you love me. I know you got my best interest in mind, but this is hurting my. I mean, it's becoming a joke. Like everyone in the entire world of social media is making a joke about you. I mean, just jokes about no one works 9 to 5 anymore out of respect to the number 5. Now they work 9 to 4. Like, I mean, there's a thousand things that are coming from this. So I'm with you. Just focus on where you're at, where your feet are.
0: Yeah, he's good. Like if he's healthy. I mean, you love his arm. You love what he sees it, right? Like, he does all that. I loved all his VR stuff that he worked with. So his release is there. You know, just worry about that. What are you worried about nonsense for?
1: Well, Patty, what do you want to get to with it?
3: So DJ Pickett, the cornerback in question, actually responded to the whole Jaden Daniels scenario. He's not budging, by the way. He was saying that he's had this number growing up as a kid, and LSU promised this number to him, so he's not giving it up.
1: Well, I think what people tend to forget, too, is this was promised to him by Brian Kelly's staff, and then Lane Kiffin honored it. So imagine taking over the head coaching job. You've got a top player who wants to wear it coming in, and then as when he gets there, it's like he's you get there as Lane Kiffin, you're like, yeah, he's going to start a cornerback for us, be really, really good. If this is what he wants, this is what he wants. Like, we don't want to tie our numbers here. Now, could they have gone about maybe

0: the procedure of asking Jaden Daniels for his blessing and all that kind of stuff, sure. You know, but I just, again,
1: how much is that? Like, you got to have a blessing for the dude.
0: Yeah, I mean, look, LSU, at the end of the day,
1: LSU existed before and after.
0: Oh yeah, and after. And after, you know? And look, I get it, but there's like an unwritten thing where maybe they can say to something like, hey, Jaden, just want to let you know, you know, no one's wore Burrow's jersey, but this kid, he's special, he might be the best cornerback ever, you know, that whole thing.
1: We need it. Yeah, you're right.
0: Yeah, and I do think there's something to, and LaVar said this yesterday, when you put on a number and it stays after you, like, people then will think back to you. Like, I remember another great who wore that number. When it's just sitting up there, you don't have that anymore. You know, like, you're not seeing that as much anymore. So I think there is a lot of logic to that thought.
2: Who else you got, Patrick?
3: All right. I got one more for us since we don't have a whole lot of time. So Tarrion Arnold, everybody.
1: Oh, you went Seattle.
3: Wait. He signed with a certain team that perhaps is in the Pacific Northwest. I'm not going to name names. But Tarrion Arnold has signed and picked a team. It is for a one-year deal. We don't know the amount of finances there, but for 1 year, let's see what happens to a certain Seattle Seahawks. What? Who?
4: You just couldn't resist, could you?
3: Oh, absolutely
0: not. That's a fine patty.
3: Yes, sir!
0: That's a $10 fine patty. Yeah.
3: I'll take it. I'll take it, baby.
1: Coming up, college football, real fugazi. Next.
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6: 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Touchdown! Jack Besh! Fernando Mendoza! A rifle to Jack Besh! And the Raiders score 6. 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
5: Raider Nation Radio on the call. The Raiders did fall to the Cardinals 27-14. Mendoza went 10 of 16, 97 yards, and one touchdown in his debut. The Steelers beat the Packers 28-9. Drew Aller finished 10 of 13, 153 yards, and three total touchdowns. The Chargers took down the Texans 27-7, and the Bengals got a 16-14 victory over the Lions. In baseball, Kyle Schwarber hit his 37th home run of the season in the Field of Dreams game as the Phillies beat the Twins 7-1. I'm Brianna Miro.
7: You know what time it is?
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8: 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And sitting in for Jonas and LeVar, it's Anthony Gargano.
14: Every man has a place. In his heart, there's a space.
15: Well, good morning, good morning, good morning. Happy, happy Fox Football Friday. Two pros. My main man, Brady Quinn.
16: I'm Anthony Gargano.
15: My brother, the NBA schedule came out yesterday.
16: Yeah,
15: the full slate. All right. Now, people in my town, because I'm based out of Philadelphia, are freaking out.
16: They should be.
15: It's wild. And Christmas Day is like a big deal, right? NBA. And over the recent years, it's got overtaken by the NFL. And my town's always been football, football, football. And then it's a sports town, so everything's there, but football's always won. Except this year, the Eagles play on Christmas Eve and the Sixers play on Christmas Day against the Lakers in LA. They opened the season against the Knicks in what could be an incredible grudge match. And I'm just asking you because, you got a LeBron history. What are we getting here?
16: I think you're getting a guy who's going to be on a mission to win. I mean, that's why he went to Philly. He felt like this gives him the best chance to go win a championship at this point in time in his career. I don't think he has to carry the load. I feel like when they got in the playoffs, it felt like he had to last year. I don't feel like that's the case. So he's got help. He's got talent around him. And I think he knows that he's going to have a shot at getting to the NBA finals and winning a championship with this roster. The interesting thing, and I don't know if this will be his last season or not, but, is the distraction of the farewell tour, if it is that, going to play a role in all of it? I mean, one of the things that concerned me is, and then maybe this is just my experience with the football side of things, where I don't know what team has a season they

0: feel great about after Hard Knocks, right? Like, it usually doesn't work out for those teams that are right. fortunate enough to have to do Hard Knocks. So there's elements of that I think play a role here. But when you looked at the rollout of the schedule, I mean, look, they got 35 nationally televised games. Wow, that's many.
1: That's what I would get into with you. Yeah.
0: Yeah. Yeah. Like, I mean, this is part of it. So not only do you have that 34 nationally televised games, you got his whole crew, everyone documenting it, following it like it's going to be the last dance with Jordan. So I look at it and I wonder, is that going to get in the way of all of this? I thought their NBA Cup schedule is a bit rough. I mean, they got to play the Knicks, they got to play the Cavs, the Heat, the Pacers. I mean, that's not going to be easy. Not that, I don't know. I personally don't care about the NBA Cup. I'd rather win an NBA championship. Yeah, some people might care about that.
1: I'm not a cupsman either. I don't buy the cup.
0: I think that's something that if you did away with it, I'm not sure anyone would notice. You know, I think most NBA fans were like, oh, that's not there anymore. Nah. Oh, okay. That's fine.
1: Nah, I mean, that's just an invention. Like, let me try to invent something. The problem is, like, you can't go the soccer model because they're playing different teams. Here it's the same teams, like it's everywhere. So you just can't reinvent it. Like, I know we're going to invent something. Like, come on,
0: right? But right.
1: Regardless, right. The years ago when I was in New York and I was a sports writer, I went on it was like the last year of the Bulls.
0: How cool!
1: And I went and covered, like, I followed them to five different cities. And I basically wrote this like 5,000 word piece about them being a rock band, right? Like, so it was on the road with this rock band. So I would sit in the lobby of the hotel, watch people freak out, right? All the security coming in the back, you know, the back entrances, how they left and, you know, just with the arena and what it was like. And it was really cool because it felt like you were on tour with like some huge band. And that's what it was like. And I wonder, because there's, I think, some similarities here. Now, I don't think it's good. He says he's going to play 2 years at least, that he signed a 2 year deal. We'll see. Like, you never know.
0: I know he signed a 2 year deal, right? But like, wasn't one of it a player option? So it's kind of like, yeah, if he wants to do it.
1: I mean, listen, it could blow up and he might be like, I'm getting out of here, but they should be good. And I think he gives himself a window to compete next year. The thing that I'm just curious about, and then I want to get to college football, but the thing that I'm most curious about is will it be like a circus? Like, is it going to be some crazy media thing where, you know, everybody's going to just, wherever they go, it's like some big event?
0: I tend to think it probably will be to some degree, but it can't be a big event. And I said this yesterday, you know, he's not going to play 25% of the games. And that's kind of been the track record of the last 4 or 5 years. So at least from a regular season standpoint, I mean, I guess you could say you could probably bank on him playing the 34 nationally televised, because I think he wants to probably do that. But, you know, is he going to play, you know, as many minutes if he plays more games? I don't know. Like, I think, you know, he played, what, 60 games last year?
1: Yeah.
0: There's a sense that I have that you're not going to see him out there quite as much as, you know, we think he's going to be. So if he's playing 60 games, like, can you have that tour? Like, I don't know what Jordan played off the top of my head his last season with Chicago. I would venture to say it was probably almost all the games, right?
1: Yeah.
0: And that's what makes it different. It's like, you knew every night that he was going to be out there, and you got a chance to see the greatest of all time play. So I don't know. We'll see if that changes for him, you know, if this is indeed his last season. Because if it's not, too, you wonder if he's maybe saving some in the tank. But what's the purpose of having the circus around him if he is going to play 2 more years? You know, you think he'd save that for another year from now, right?
1: Yeah, exactly. Last thing on it, I didn't talk to you. Were you disappointed that he didn't go back to Cleveland?
0: Yeah, man. I just feel like, you know, classmate, we both graduated in 2003. I used to run into him a little bit when I was first in Cleveland. Cleveland holds a special place in my heart as a child, you know, going up there for games, you know, being a fan, then having the dream to get drafted there. I would assume there's elements of that played out for him, obviously, with how his entire career work,

0: out, and he brought him a championship. The hard part was, is like, he's kind of said goodbye a couple of times. And then on top of it, then he just didn't choose you. And I feel like there's some Cavs fans who are sensitive to that because of how much passion they have for sports, how much passion they put into, you know, when he came back to bring a championship to Cleveland. And so the storybook ending, I think, for a lot of us as Cavs fans, we're seeing him finish his career with a team that we feel like was pretty darn close of competing for an NBA Finals last year. And if you add him to the roster, make some other changes, like maybe they would be. So, yeah, I think there's some disappointment. There's probably some anger and frustration for, like, we're doing this again? He's
1: I don't blame
0: he's
1: him.
0: Doing this again to us?
1: Yeah. Listen, I don't blame him. I'm still shocked. I had somebody tell me that, you know, it looked good for LeBron, and I'm like, no, there's no way. Because I'm thinking he's going to go to Cleveland.
0: I think it's very clear what his intentions are, and that's fine. That's the one thing I'd say from this is that if that's what he's going for, he wants to go, you know, everyone's going to say chase rings. It's like, well, you're always chasing rings. Like, you're always trying to win championships. But if that's ultimately what he wants to accomplish, then great. Like, go try to win those championships. But don't dangle that carrot out there for us to you know, get excited about and anticipate this, like, John Elway type storybook ending where you come back and you win a championship and you sail off into the sunset, and it doesn't happen very often. So don't entertain it and then throw it in our face. I mean, honestly, it feels like a battered relationship. You know, like, you've been through so much with him, and then it's like, wait a second. Like, I thought history was supposed to be meaningful, and now you just cast us to the side and go be with this new person. Like, there's a lot of heartache there, I think, for Cavs fans.
1: Yeah, I get that, man. I get, listen, you know, we can relate. Like, I completely get it. Completely get it. All right. Let's get to college football. And I'm going to give you a team, and then I want you to tell me whether they are real or fugazi, right? Like, they have no chance at either, like, becoming either making the playoffs or making some noise in the playoffs and being a legit championship contender. And if you say real, how real are they? All right. Let's start out with Alabama. Mm. Is Bama real or fugazi?
0: This is a tough one for me because I do think they're real. But I think they might go through some early season struggles, maybe, as they solidify their quarterback, you know, depth chart and situation. Look, Kalen DeBoer has a better track record than people want to give him credit. So whether it's Keelan Russell, the talented redshirt freshman, or Austin Mack, who's been with Kalen DeBoer now for a long time. He transferred from Washington, had played a little bit there, but he's the junior transfer that's come in to maybe take over. Whoever they end up going with, they're going to have talent. They're going to put up some numbers. They're going to be very capable of winning some games. But are they going to be to the Nick Saban championship level? If that's the standard we're holding them to, I would say fugazi, because I just don't see them in that same light. I think Georgia's better, Texas is better, but I would look at them and say, I do think they'll be a team that's a playoff team as Kalen DeBoer continues to kind of build his foundation post Saban. I just think it's going to take a little bit more time. It's a little harder than people realize. So I will say they're for real.
1: Yeah. I don't know how you can't diminish expectations down there. You know, that's the problem. That's the ultimate problem he's always going to have, is that, you know, it's why you never want to replace the legend. As good a coach as he is, and he's a good coach.
0: All right. No, it's impossible to replace a legend, right? Yep. And that's the thing, is, and I think the way Saban initially did it too was through defense, run game, and that's not necessarily as much this era of college football. I think, you know, when you looked at LSU and how dominant they were offensively, and then you really compare their defensive ranks, you know, it was quite the dichotomy, right? Like, that was a team that could put up so many points, you just couldn't keep pace with them. And that kind of shifted a little bit. Now, not saying that we still haven't had really good defensive teams. When Michigan won, great defense. You go back to last year, Indiana, great defense. But they still have been teams that can win those shootouts as well.
1: Yeah, you got to be able to put points up. You got to be able to score. All right, let's go. Speaking of LSU, Levitt and LSU. Real or for games?
0: Levitt's for real now. Now, I had a conversation yesterday Yeah, he is. And I had a conversation yesterday with someone who's in the know. And so I'm not going to say exactly what they said, but I'll just put it this way. There's some folks who've been with Lane for a long time, and they feel like he could be and has the potential to be the best of any of the quarterbacks that Lane has had as a head coach. Yeah.
1: Wow.
0: And look, if you see him, he's very capable of making all the throws. He's a great athlete. He's a big kid. I mean, he's the type of guy that looks like a first-round prospect. Now, it's just my thing with him is it's a matter of if he can do more than just hit his first read and then take off and run. Now, you know, some of that was maybe a little bit of byproduct of pass pro. Some of that could have been what he was being coached to do or some of the scheme. Whatever you want to, you know, point to, it doesn't matter now. Now he's in Lane's system, and even Lane, for as good of a play caller he is, there's not many times as a quarterback you have to work off your number one read because he's going to scheme something open. So that's part of it. But my whole thing is, can he continue to develop where he's working through his progressions, playing from within the pocket, not feeling the need to escape and get out and do more than that? That is what I'll be looking at. But for Sam Levitt individually, yes, I think they're for real. As far as the team, though, I'm going to say year one a bit fugazi. I'm kind of curious to see where their defense is at. I don't know outside of maybe you'd say last year some of the defense that Pete Golding had at Ole Miss, how real Lane Kiffin defenses have been since he's been a head coach.
1: How about Texas?
0: Texas is for real. I mean, Arch Manning, year two, full-time starting. They get to host Ohio State. He can change some of that narrative. I really thought when you go back and kind of watch last year, beginning, we didn't know how good Ohio State's defense was. Then after seeing that first game, you're like, okay, these guys are just really that good. And like most quarterbacks struggled against, you know, throwing against them. Yeah. Matt Patricia's that good. There was a lot of things I think you came away with that. But I also feel like what got lost was in Steve Sarkisian's offense, they've got to have a receiver that's a number one, that's reliable. And it's not a knock against Ryan Wingo, but I do feel like he was still coming along and he was still kind of becoming that guy and getting used to being that guy. And it was a bit of a slow build to becoming the receiver I think he could be. And I'll be honest, I'm not quite sure he's going to be in the light of a Matthew Golden. You know, he could end up being. Cam Coleman, the transfer from Auburn, he's the one that I've got my eye on that I think they're going to rely on. You know, he's a tall, long frame. He's 6'3", 200 pounds. He's the guy who's going to, I think, emerge as their number one receiver. And then I think you'll see Ryan Wingo mixed in. But that to me was one of their biggest issues. It just never felt like the passing game had a consistency because they never had that number one guy he could work to. But defensively, you know, they're stacked. I mean, Colin Simmons is back. He's one of the best players in the country. They're loaded in the secondary. So this is a team that I feel like is for real. I won't say how far I think they're going to go, but I think they're going to be very much in the mix at the end of the year.
1: Gunnar Stockton and Georgia.
0: Well, Georgia's for real. You know,
1: I think we know Stockton, these a lot of for real, but give me how real are they?
0: I would say Texas for real, for real. Like that, that's a team that I think will end up playing for the national championship this year. Georgia, I've got some concerns about what they are offensively. I mean, defensively, we know how good they always are. Kirby Smart gets them coached up. Can Gunnar Stockton take that next step as a passer? You know, can their passing game evolve to be one where they may have to win a shootout? I think they're going to be able to run the football, right, with Nate Frazier at running back. He's a solid player. They got Dante Dowdle out of Oregon. He was one of those transfers that came in. So he'll share the rock. But It's going to be interesting to see if they can really develop this pass game where Gunnar Stockton, who's going to be draft eligible, is looked at as a guy that can play at the next level. As of right now, you know, I don't think he's gotten there yet where he's played well enough from the pocket. He's a good athlete, tough player, great competitor. But I'm going to say as far as like, you know, being up there with Texas, I don't see them there yet. I need to see more from them offensively.
1: How about the Irish?
0: Yeah, I mean, look, Notre Dame's for real. This is probably the best roster they've had in maybe, I don't want to say ever, because we just lost two playmakers and first round running backs. And that's not to take a shot at the running back room. Aeneas Williams is a good player. They've got depth there. They've got a bounty of running backs. They just have to prove themselves. That's the only thing you're looking at. You know, whether it's Nolan James Jr., who I think is going to have a bit of a burst. You know, Jonez Walton is a freshman. Osborne came in as a freshman. Kedren Young. There's a lot of guys in that backfield. They can all share the rock, but it'll come down to who's going to emerge. To me, what's going to be different about this team is the pass game may even open up the run game. You know, with CJ Carr, his second year starting, how special he is as a passer. You know, they bring in the two players from Ohio State, Mylon Graham, Quincy Porter is a big body. They already have Jordan Faison, who's maybe even the fastest player on the team. They should be outstanding as far as the pass game goes. And if there was any concerns about some of the issues they had on defense, I mean, I don't know how you're going to throw against them. Leonard Moore's the best cornerback in the country. Dude, Christian Gray has a lot of experience. And then DJ McKinney's phenomenal, the transfer from Colorado.
1: Yeah.
0: And then you look at the interior of the defensive line. I brought in Francis Brewer, who's, you know, again, along with Tony Gray, like they've got size, they have mass. Keon Keeley was a transfer from Bama. He's a guy that can get after it. You're going to see Rodney Dunham, the freshman, behind Boubacar Traore. I mean, they've got it all, man. They really do. And everyone's going to knock the schedule, but reality is no one talked about how soft Indiana's schedule was last year.
1: Right.
0: You know,
1: right.
0: And it's like, especially their non-conference. So no one's talking about that now. They won a national championship. It's all in the books. Notre Dame has a very good chance of running the table and then running through a playoff where I think they're going to suit up very, very well with most everyone they play.
1: Yeah, that's right. That secondary is so ridiculous. I when I was getting ready for the draft this year, I was doing the receivers. So Baldy and I are grinding tape, and we're doing Lemon, and he got suffocated. Like he couldn't get off press man against those two. Those two kids are ridiculous. Like they were ridiculous last year. Like they're so good.
0: They really all, and then they're tall, they're long, they're athletic. I mean, it's just, it looks different. I mean, I said this back when I went to the Notre Dame Navy game. The job that Marcus Freeman has done recruiting and constructing his roster to compete for a national championship, which obviously they have a couple of years ago. But like this group, I mean, and I didn't even talk about the linebackers. Like they have the best linebacker room in the country and it's not even close. Like they can go to their three deeps and these guys would start and play on other teams. That's how deep they are.
1: Wow.
0: I mean, Kingston Viliamuasa, like he's going to be a first round pick after this year. Drake Bowen's up for every award possible. Jay Nosbury is phenomenal. Jalen Sneed's got a ton of ability. And they've got younger players behind that. So it's just, this is a team that has a loaded roster. It's a deep roster. But again, going back to the one question, it's probably going to be how their O-line gels together and then the running back room, who really emerges as the top two or three guys that they can hang their hat on.
1: All right. One more real quick and then we'll take a quick TO. Oregon.
0: Oregon is for real in my mind. I like their chances now. I heard some news. I don't know if it's public or not. So, there may be some concern. I may have to look this up quick to see if it's come out, but there may be some concern about, one of their top playmakers heading into the season. And if that's the case, really? It would be a huge blow. Yeah. You know, we'll see if he's going to be healthy to begin the season, but regardless, I look at them and say, this is one of those years where if you look at Dan Lanning and how he's built this up, they get Dante Moore to come back, and it's a year where they're looking for DeCorian Moore and Evan Stewart to be finally on the field together at the same time.
1: Yeah.
0: Those guys are going to be some menaces, and they've got the defense to be able to back it up. So I'm kind of sitting here saying, man, if people are thinking like the West Coast has kind of been forgotten in football, this might

0: be the year where they win it back. Where Oregon, I think, will be squarely in the mix. I'd be shocked if they don't make the semis. And then we'll see what the matchup is there to go play for a national championship. But that is a team that, if they stay healthy, again, they are as dangerous as anyone is in college football, and especially with a quarterback who may end up being the first overall quarterback taken in next year's draft.
1: Yeah, man. And he's a good coach. He's a very good coach.
0: He is. A fiery coach. Yeah. He loves getting those guys worked up. Yeah. Oh, yeah.
1: They are kind of guy.
0: I need to mention this, though, before we go to break, Am. 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
1: Love it. Coming up, Ray Ray's Roulette. Oh, she's got something for us. That'll be next. Two Pros, a Cup of Joe, Brady Quinn. I'm Anthony Gargano, Fox Sports Radio.
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9: Vikings coach confirming that Kyler Murray winning the competition despite having some very shaky practices, apparently, by those that actually get paid to watch that crap. And I got to tell you, I wouldn't be confident either if I was having to name Kyler Murray as my quarterback. Holy crap, we're screwed. We are absolutely screwed if you're the Vikings. My God. Poor Kevin O'Connell.
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0: Welcome back to Pros, a Cup of Joe, Brady Quinn. I'm Anthony Gargano. And for the fellas, as we hang out on Fox Football Friday, more preseason games tonight.
1: That's right. That's right.
0: We got week zero around the corner, my brother.
1: I know. I can't wait for it. It feels like the preseason is helping a bit. But still, it's nothing like the real games that matter the most. But I talked about this earlier to start the show. There's still some stuff to figure out. You know, the Falcons are still figuring out who's going to be the starter at quarterback, and the Jets will be interesting. I mean, there's going to be a focus on them the entire season, I think, for Aaron Glenn and his staff. You know, if they're going to be able to make it through the year. And obviously Baker Mayfield, a quarterback who's in a contract, I don't want to say dispute, but I think he wants to be paid what he believes his worth is, and rightfully so. But, you know, all those things are stuff you're kind of slowly monitoring. I'm not sure there's too many people who are anticipating the Dolphins this season. I'll put it this way. I know Troy Aikman's not. Troy Aikman's got no expectations for the Dolphins, so it's not a conflict of interest.
0: Right, yeah. Exactly. Yeah. We stink. It's no big deal. I love Troy.
1: You know, I call a nationally televised game, and they're going to be terrible. We're never going to have them. So it's not a conflict of interest. I don't have to talk about it. That's great.
0: I love Troy. He's the best. All right. I also love Lorena. Ray Ray's Roulette. Take it away.
2: Round and round the wheel goes. Where the ball lands, only Ray Ray knows. Oh, oh. It's Radio Roulette. And this week.

0: this or that.
1: All right, boys, this week we're doing the Philly edition.
2: We get a lot of this or that.
1: Well,
2: though.
1: Yeah, but this one's the easiest with new people. Okay. You know, this one, okay. This one, you know.
2: I gotcha.
1: So this or that, the Philly edition. Best Philly cheesesteak, Pat's or Gino's?
3: Oh, no.
4: Neither. It's
2: I was just going to say, that's a local Philly guy. That's a local Philly guy right there.
4: Skinny Joey's Angelo's.
1: Skinny Joey's.
2: There you go.
4: And Angelo's, yeah.
1: Don't
4: and
1: you
4: Angelo's.
1: Want a fat Joey? I don't.
4: No, look up. Just Google Skinny Joey and you'll see what comes up.
1: Ooh. Patty, get on that.
2: I do have to ask you, though, if you had to pick between the two, for the touristy folks out there that only think it's just Pat's and Gino's that exist, which would you go to?
4: Probably Pat's.
2: That's what I've heard. I heard Pat's is the better between the two.
4: Okay. Yeah. Yeah.
1: Well,
2: I got to lean with Ant here because I've never been to either. I'll put this out there. This is, you know, take it however you want. So, Cafe Moderano from South Philly. He's got a spot in Florida. We used to go there all the time.
4: Yeah.
2: I got a problem eating, so much so that I would eat an entire meal from like apps, entree, dessert. Everything was phenomenal there. And then I would ask for a Philly cheesesteak to go on and eat it either late that night or the next day. Like, that's how much I loved his Philly. And obviously, being a guy from South Philly, that was part of it. So Steve Moderano, shout out to him because he gave me the best chicken Philly I've ever had, or Philly cheesesteak I've had.
4: It's the best. It really, and there's nothing better. We go there after a night out. It's the perfect place to go at 3 a.m. get a steak.
2: Yep.
4: Perfect thing to do.
2: At 3 a.m., by the way.
4: Oh, all right, Ray.
2: What else we got, Ray?
1: Who did the tush push better, Eagles or USC?
4: Stop.
2: I mean, the Eagles have won a Super Bowl with it. Is this even debatable?
4: I mean, really. Kelsey would be freaking out right now.
2: Yeah, that's a shot at me, Ray. I'm not sure what I did to you, okay? That's unbelievable. I mean, they do it one time, and all of a sudden you put them up against the inventor of the tush. I don't know. I'm not even sure how they compare.
1: Well, we see where we landed on that. Our next this or that. Best shows based in Philly, Boy Meets World, or Always Sunny in Philadelphia?
2: Oh, it's Always Sunny to me.
4: Yeah. I've been in it.
1: You were in it?
2: I think someone told me that.
4: Yeah, so they're all on the corner, and they're making, like, noise, and then I come out of the window cursing at them.
1: Stop
4: you motherfucker! Get out of here! What are you doing? We're trying to sleep up here. That's my claim to fame. Yeah.
2: Tell me this much. I mean, do people appreciate that show? Kind of shedding some light on Philly. I mean, what's the okay?
4: Yeah.
2: I was gonna say
4: you love it. And listen, Rob and that crew are amazing. Just tremendous talents. Like they basically sent a tape to Danny DeVito. Like, and they became incredible stars. I mean, God bless them.
1: Awesome. Very cool. Our next this or that. Your favorite stadium to visit, Lincoln Financial Field or Citizens Bank Park?
2: Oh.
4: What do you got, Brady?
2: I've never been to Citizens, so I guess I'll just say Lincoln. I mean, I appreciate the fans there.
4: Dude, I got to host you, man.
2: Heinous things, man.
4: I got to host you. The Citizens Bank Park is really, it's a great spot. I got to take you for a ball game. And in Red October, when the Phillies are in the playoffs, it's really something special.
1: Aww.
4: It really is dynamite. It's a fun sports town.
1: I love this.
2: We'll try it out.
1: Bonding moments.
4: I got to get my boy. I got to get you here. And
2: that's the toughest part.
4: I got you.
2: Actually, you know what? We checked out the Jersey Shore this year, and we flew one of the ways through Philly. Maybe we ended up doing both. Maybe we're flowing in and out of Philly. But either way, we came through Philly to get there. So, Manilokan.
4: Really? I love it. You know, a lot of the coaches are all down the Jersey Shore. Spags.
2: Oh, yeah.
4: Right? Stevie's down there. Yeah. Matt Rhule's got a place in Cape May. A lot of guys across the league are down there. In fact, I'll be going down next week. Taking my family.
2: There you go.
4: Yeah.
2: Taking it before the school year starts.
4: Yeah, the only thing is I gotta drive back and forth for practice. I live in Jersey, like right across the bridge.
2: Right.
4: Anyway.
2: Which that's not a short commute, depending on where you're coming from. But.
4: No. Ray Ray.
1: Yes. Now, you mentioned the Red October, but I had two different times of the year for you to choose from. Philly in the dead of winter or peak July humidity? This or that?
4: Too horrible. Both of them suck. I mean, they're miserable. I mean, Brady, you know, like Cleveland in winter, right? Philadelphia in the winter is horrible.
2: I'd still take the humidity. I'd take the
4: heat. Me too.
2: I'd go that direction than the snow.
4: The only thing is, it smells.
2: That is true.
4: My studio is right in town, right? In Center City, right in the middle of town. And it's hot, right? If I just walk outside and breathe, it smells. It stinks.
1: Ew, trash?
4: Yes!
2: Yes!
4: Trash!
2: Yes!
1: When it's
4: city
1: like turned stank. Into liquid, oh, it's the worst.
4: Yes. Listen, I worked in New York for a long time, and, you know, it would have that July, stench to it. Philadelphia is the same way.
2: Oh, no. I don't want any
4: wintertime, you get no stench. Ugh. I actually may choose winter, because if I tell you the city's like on a snowstorm.
2: The smell is that bad?
4: Yeah, dude, it's not good. Yeah, it's not. Yeah, it's not good. Like, that's why my wife wanted to move right. We're right over the bridge. And, there's grass, right? And trees. And you. Right. All right, Ray Ray.
1: All right, this or that. Due to today's connection issues, would you rather lose your internet or lose your voice? This or that.
2: That's
4: definitely voice, right, Brady?
2: Yeah, I think because if I lose my internet, it impacts the... They're both going to impact our job. But if you lose the internet, it's going to impact my entire family. You know, I'd rather it just impact me than lose my internet to impact my family. So I would say lose my voice. Yeah,
4: I'll go with you. We take that one, Ray Ray. We'll take the voice.
1: Awesome. I love that. Love that. Okay, one last one. This still has to do with games, pre-gaming, before a big game. Would you rather tailgate or bar hop? This or that?
2: Ooh.
4: What do you got? Because I feel strongly. I got a strong take on this one.
2: I feel like you're going to say tailgate.
4: Bar hop.
2: Nice. Okay.
4: Yes. Bar hop.
2: I'm right there with you.
4: Right? I got a new. You know what's weird? I'm not a tailgater. I love it. But because of what I've always done. You know, it's work.
2: You don't get a chance to.
4: Right. Yeah. It's work day. It's business. And I love it. And I don't like to, drink and watch football. My friends are you're the most unfun football fan. Because, if we're all together, I'll have a beer or whatever. But I want to watch the game. I want to concentrate on the game, man.
2: It's part of what we do. And so I get it from that standpoint too, but a lot of it is I've never really gotten the chance to experience it. So it's hard for me to have a strong feeling about it, you know?
4: Yes. Yeah, dude, I had this conversation the other day. They asked me, I go, man, I've never tailgated. Never for.
2: And by the way,
4: never done.
2: On the flip side, you've probably had some great times bar hopping. So then that kind of leads you to say, all right.
4: Yes. This is what I love bar hopping. You know what? On a day, if you have a couple days off, you know, we got families now, right? So my bar hopping days are take me away. If my wife and I go to Europe or something, and I just want to go bar to bar to bar. Give me to New Orleans. I'll go to bar to bar to bar, Chicago, bar to bar to bar, wherever I'm at, Cleveland, I'm in. Love it.
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4: Dude, that was transition gold.
1: Yeah, it was.
4: What you just did.
2: we try to work them in

0: as naturally as possible. But sometimes with Ray Ray's roulette, and she'll admit this, right, Ray Ray? You just jerk the wheel into a ditch. She's been on the up and up today, which is good.
1: Right, everywhere is bad.
2: Ray Ray, that was awesome. I enjoyed that.
1: Thank you.
2: That was fun. That was a great time. All right, coming up, Field of Dreams game last night. And first of all, I'm a sucker for sappy sports movies. I love them, and I loved that last night. Brady, I got to ask you all about it. It's Two Pros, a Cup of Joe, right here on Fox Sports Radio.
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0: I'm Anthony Gargano with for LeVar Jonas. As we shake into the weekend, you got a good weekend plans, my brother?
1: Got a great weekend plans. And for those out there who maybe have some plans, but you're trying to figure out how to get there, you got to respect a pickup that's built to do the job without making a fuss. That's the Nissan Frontier, built for the work week, also for the weekend as well. 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
0: What are you doing? Anything fun?
1: We've got actually like a free weekend for the first time in a while. And so we're just trying to like entertain that time with the kiddos and trying to figure out stuff before, you know, my girls are in club soccer. So there's a lot of that going on. But no, just be hanging out, man. Trying to take it easy. We went to the Jersey Shore. We also took another trip this summer for my daughter's birthday. So we've had our fun. Now it's like my wife and I were like, all right, let's get them back to school. They start school next week. Well, let's get them back into game mode. Yeah. Yeah. Some of my friends actually started school this week. So they start early, man.
0: Damn. My kids don't start until after Labor Day.
1: Yeah. They've, everywhere we've been, they've always started usually a couple weeks before Labor Day. I'm not exactly sure why. I just know it feels like we get to the end of May and all of a sudden the school year is over and it was a flash. So, we've always started at some point kind of in the middle of August.
0: Wow, that's wild. Yeah, we're after Labor Day. We're just in like sports mode. Like I got the 16 and 13, so you know, they're just practice every day. So I'm just at a field every, you know, I mean, it's just at
1: I feel like an Uber half the time, right? I'm just driving my kids around back and forth the whole thing. It's a lot, man. It's a lot.
0: Yeah. It's the best. Last night was the Field of Dreams game. The third annual Field of Dreams game where they go to the cornfield in Iowa after the movie. And dude, I'm a sucker. I know how you are with this. I loved it. I loved the movie. All right. I'm a Costner fan, like the whole thing. I don't care. I know it's corny and sappy. I love it. It's like an ode to baseball. And they're in a cornfield. Schwarber hits a home run to start the game off in the cornfield. I mean, how do you feel about that game?
1: I love it. I was there when I was little. I got picked up when I was 9 years old to go with the travel baseball team to play in a World Series of sorts there. Yeah, so we've been there. I remember they let all the kids line up. And you get to take like a swing or like BP, get to take a hit and run around the bases. So we were there kind of walking out of the cornfields. I mean,

0: This is so long ago.
1: Wow.
0: What's crazy to me is when you see these games, just how much they've built up out around it. Like when I went, it felt like the movie. Like they had some touristy right. stuff. Like my mom bought this coffee mug where, you know, it had like corn on it. And then when you filled it up with hot water, they'd like disappear. You'd see the players coming out from the corn. So I thought that was the coolest cup
1: cool,
0: ever.
1: Cool, man.
0: But this is, I mean, gosh, I was 9 years old. So this is back in the early 90s. I mean, it looks so different now where it's like a legit production. It's crazy to see what they've done with it, but I'm still a sucker for it too. It's fun to watch, fun to see, just a special place.
1: I love the fact that you were there, man. That is so cool. We do the travel baseball stuff all the time. We never got a chance to go. That's awesome.
0: Well, that's what happens in the Midwest. You end up finding yourself, you know, kind of all over the Midwest for different tournaments usually.
1: Very cool. All right. Coming up, I got to tell you why I love Ben Johnson. And what he said. Two pros, Fox Sports Radio.
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1: And here's what you need to know.
3: In baseball, Kyle Schwarber hit two home runs in the Field of Dreams game, bringing his total up to 37 on the season as the Phillies beat the Twins 7-1. Dodgers closer Edwin Diaz blew his third save in his last four opportunities after blowing a 4-2 lead to the Brewers. Milwaukee got the 5-4 victory in L.A. The Nationals shut out the Cubs 7-0. In week one of the NFL preseason, the Steelers defeated the Packers 28-9. Drew Aller finished 10-13, 153 yards, and three total touchdowns. The Cardinals beat the Raiders 27-14. Fernando Mendoza went 10-16, 97 yards, and one touchdown in his debut. Jeremiah Love had 11 carries and 58 yards in the win. Chargers took down the Texans 27-7. Wins for the Titans and Bengals. I'm Brianna Miro.
4: You know what time it is?
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5: 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And sitting in for Jonas and LeVar, it's Anthony Gargano.
11: Good morning. Happy Friday. Hope everybody's going to have a great weekend. Nothing better than Friday. Brady Quinn. I'm Anthony Gargano, and for the guys, two pros, a cup of Joe. So, I want to ask you, right, because we talked about the Field of Dreams game, and I'm a sucker for the movie. I love sports movies. In fact, I'm actually writing a TV show, a college football TV show. In fact, I want to get get you in it. Dude, you got to make cameo. Me and Ron Shelton, who is a brilliant writer who did Blue Chips, obviously Bull Durham, White Man Can't Jump. He wrote and directed. That's Ron. So Ron and I are working on a college football modern day. Takes place like in Iowa, like a depressed program that is kind of using football to get the program back. And there's like the best quarterback prospect ever. I call him Arm God. He's from Hawaii. His father, think if Richie Incognito married Miss Hawaii and had a son, and his son was the greatest quarterback prospect ever. So, and they call him Arm God. So that's the premise. That's the premise of the show. They're going to recruit him, and there's a coach that comes in. It's a lot of fun. So I love this stuff. Give me your favorite. Like, what's your favorite football movie?
12: So it's a tough question to answer because I've kind of got, I mean, everyone's going to be like, oh, you went to Notre Dame. You should like
11: right,
12: Rudy.
11: Right,
12: Rudy,
11: right.
12: Rudy's a good story. I get it. Right. It's not my favorite football movie. Sorry if that offends anyone out there. That's a Notre Dame fan. Cause there's like three movies to me that stood out throughout the course of my life. The first one was The Program.
11: Because I love The Program.
12: The Program checked off like every stereotype of a football movie ever. And so it was like, all right, like it was an interesting storyline, but just all the stuff you remember, like Cain is Abel, like all the stuff you remember from that.
11: Steroids, it was just like the most,
12: everything. So it was the most stereotypical, which it felt at the time kind of interesting to watch, but also looking back on it, kind of humorous.
11: Right.
12: The Pacino speech.
11: Eddie, give it Sunday, baby.
12: Yeah. Like that one gives me goosebumps every time I hear it. It was just an awesome, more new age kind of football movie. Mm-hmm. And so that one's right up there. I think probably with Varsity Blues. And Varsity Blues came out

0: when I was, I believe, in junior high. So, like, when you got into high school, you know, like, you were trying to be John and Mux, and you were trying to emulate a little bit of that. And in just the way, you know, kids are influenced by that too. You'd see it in partying and other things. So it was just, it was influential in the sense of, at that point, you know, a lot of these kids with social media and stuff, they see a lot of things, but they're more influenced by that than they are movies necessarily. That was at a time where when you went to the movies and you saw something like that, everyone was talking about it.
1: Yes.
0: Everyone was like trying to be that next guy. So Varsity Blues for me, I think because of when it came out at that point in my life was probably like the number one that I put up for all the different things too that entailed.
1: That's a great answer. That's a great answer. Now, did you see the trailer for the new Madden movie?
0: I saw the trailer. I'm really interested to see more from it. So we'll see what that ends up looking like. But I did see that.
1: I thought Nick Cage actually looked good.
0: Yeah,
1: he actually looked good. You know, I got high hopes, but I guess the critics weren't a big fan. I don't know. I love Madden. I love the whole thing. You know.
0: I do too. I'm kind of curious to see what, again, like how Nicolas Cage plays that role. When they initially cast him, I was like, really? I was like, all right. I was like, I didn't really think this would
1: be a thing.
0: But
1: yeah. I didn't think so. But, anyway, all right. You tell us, and then you got to tell us something, and I'm going to tell you how much I love Ben Johnson.
0: I would say this, like I had an experience with Ben back in 2014 where I was in training camp with the Dolphins, and he was I believe offensive quality control at that point, or maybe like an assistant to the quarterback coach who was Zach Taylor. I loved Ben. Ben was the type that you could tell was super smart, could be doing something other than coaching, but chose the coaching profession. Had played quarterback previously, so talking to him about how he saw the game as a former quarterback, but also how he saw the game as a coach and from a scheme standpoint was really interesting. Because, you know, at that point in my career, it was my eighth year, and I'd been a lot of different offenses. You know, I had played in the New England system when I was in college. I got to the Browns, and you're playing in Don Coryell's three-digit system that North Turner and the Chargers had used back with Drew Brees and Philip Rivers. You know, so I was learning that system. Then, you know, into like a kind of bastardized system of some West Coast, some New England stuff from Brian Daboll. And then as I kind of evolved, other places went to Josh McDaniel, and he had his version of the New England system, which was pretty different from what Charlie Weiss did outside of the verbiage and how they were trying to attack. And so as you continue to keep evolving, you know, that system, their OC was Bill Lazor. And Bill Lazor's system, I thought, was more of a blend of like Chip Kelly from what he had done at Philly and what he was doing at the college ranks in Oregon, with a little bit of the three-digit system. So, you know, we would talk ball and talk about how, I mean, at the end of the day, folks, like all it is you're just trying to communicate how you want to run a play and then how you're trying to attack the defense, right? Every defense has weaknesses, and you can go about it in different ways. You know, like Chip Kelly's way was he was going to exploit you horizontally to then find vertical seams. You know, he had a lot of success doing that at Oregon. And then obviously his success in Philly was somewhat measured, right? Like, and I know he probably doesn't have a great reputation with Philly fans, but like the reality is he had what, 2 10-win seasons, went to the playoffs 1 year.
1: He started off great. It was unbelievable. It was the smoothies
0: that bothered people.
1: Yeah. Well, he was kind of abrasive, right? Like he didn't understand. Like, the most important job in Philadelphia is coach of the Eagles. More than mayor. And you need to be able to, they have to like you, right? And so Chip, like, he just wanted to concentrate on football and the whole thing. And he didn't really understand that part of it. Like kissing, you know, shaking hands, kissing babies type of thing. So, but his first game was a Monday night game against Washington. And remember, they had Michael Vick. They had Deshaun Jackson and LeSean McCoy.

0: And that was another thing that Chip's undoing, is that he got rid of DeSean Jackson and Shady McCoy, two guys that fit his system great. And he didn't do himself any favors as a GM. But, dude, they look like they were moving at light speed. And they just went up and down. I never see anything. To this day, I never saw anything like it. Now, once there's tape on you, that caught up to them. But for that one, like, early stretch, it was pretty fascinating.
1: Yeah, and I think he changed. I mean, look, he had a greater impact than I think people ever want to give him credit. If you look at the practice schedule for teams, how he went about, you know, ramping guys up like the day before the game would be a little bit more of a vigorous schedule as opposed to what it used to be, where it was like basically sweats, walk through, you didn't do much. I mean, they were trying to move and get your body ready for competition, which was more like the Olympic style. But anyway.
0: He was big with sleep too. Like, he dove in.
1: Big on sleep, big on recovery.
0: Yeah. Yeah,
1: those are things that like you learn from talking to other people, other sports, and he's always been really curious. Like he's always one of my favorite conversations because, you know, he looks at stuff different. You know, a lot of football culture, they'll say, hey, this is how we've always done it, so this is how we're going to do it. And it's not like, well, can we do it better? Can we be more efficient? How can we improve? And one of the things was a lot of teams like to have you come in the day after a game. And they'd have you come in early, you'd work out, you'd watch film, you'd kind of, you know, maybe move around a bit, get treatment, and then you break. And he was like, this is actually the most stressful period of the time on the body. I don't need these guys to come in at all. Like, I need these guys to just sleep in as late as possible, get as much rest and recovery. And if they want to come in, great. If they don't, we'll see you on Tuesday. And so what it did was, I mean, most guys would go in regardless because they'd have, you know, some sort of injury they'd have to, you know, get worked on by the trainer. And plus, most guys were naturally curious. They want to go in. They'd want to watch film. So they'd already kind of see it on their own. But what it did was it kind of forced you to have to like move fast on a Tuesday to correct the mistakes and move forward. But you kind of got like another day of practice almost. So some people were a fan, some people weren't. But either way, it allowed people to at least get rest and recover. And now the pace of play obviously was something that they couldn't keep up with in the NFL. And that ultimately, that in the relationship, like you talked about, did him in. But my point was, being back to Ben Johnson, you know, that was a, you know, philosophy and a style that I don't know, you know, how much he took from Bill Lazor, how much he's taken from some of that. But I would imagine there are some ideas and concepts and things that you use. Like when you get as a quarterback now, like I had been through so many different offenses that when I coach little kids, it's like, well, we can go about attacking a defense in whatever way we want. It just comes down to like what the kids can do or what your players can do. And so now when you look at how this relates to Ben Johnson and what the Bears offense looks like, I mean, he's got a quarterback who can do it all. He's got a, you know, a roster that when you look at the skill players, I think they've got some dudes. I mean, Roman Dunze is a good player.
0: Yes.
1: Luther Burden's very capable of stuff. I think they shored up their offensive line by getting Garrett Bradbury. And they've got obviously some pieces that are there. They locked up Darnell Wright, I believe. So, and then obviously Colston Loveland and Cole Kmet there both as tight ends. You got Swift at running back and, they've got a roster now that I think can do a lot of those things. It just comes down to whether or not Caleb Williams can stay healthy and whether or not they can be as efficient and they can put up as many points as I think they can. But really, if he wants to, which the highest scoring offense,
0: read you the quote. I want to read you the quote because it's dramatic. All right. And I freaking love it. I love Ben Johnson. Quote, you've got 31 other teams coming to training camp saying, our goal is to win the Super Bowl. I want more than that. I want to have the highest scoring offense ever, which happens to be the 2013 Denver Broncos. I know how many points per game they scored, 37.9, and I want to surpass them. I want shutouts. I want blowouts. Yes!
1: Which is awesome. And that's what you should be saying. He's all jacked up. I'm not sure if you've seen him. He has been through a lifting protocol where he is absolutely yoked before this year, which some coaches do before the season starts because they just kind of get deteriorated as the year goes on once they get in the season.
0: Late night, but no sleep, bad eating.
1: Here's what I love about what he's doing. And by the way, his personality as a head coach is really interesting because he was always

0: quiet, you know, 12 years ago back when he was in the position he was in. So it's fun to see him really branch out and be like this. But I think what's interesting is he's talked about it. Everyone talks about them being the number one regression candidate. And I keep looking at how you avoid that narrative or having to talk about it. Well, one of the reasons is like you don't even mention regression. You're like, no. We're trying to be the greatest of all time. Like we're not looking anywhere other than at the very, very top and trying to see how we can be better than the Denver Broncos back in 2013, where they're averaging almost 38 points a game, or the 2007 New England Patriots, who averaged almost 37 points a game. Like that's what we're chasing. And so it's pretty wild to think about actually the mental thing. As much as we're talking about it as a commentary point or breaking it down into a segment, it's really about tricking his team to not think about anything other than literally trying to be the greatest every single day. And in order to do that, you're falling into the footsteps of a Hall of Famer like Peyton Manning. And you're following the footsteps of one of the most explosive offenses, or the most explosive, you could even say since the, you know, greatest show on turf, even though they're not even – it's funny. The greatest show on turf is not even a part of some of that regular season in these top teams, at least from what I'm seeing. Like even the 2024 Lions – average 33 points a game, which is more than the greatest show on turf.
1: No, greatest offense is funny. They're not. It isn't the greatest show. It's the truth. I love his mental. I love his approach. I love when he took over last year. He made it his mission to praise Tyson Bagent, right? Like, hey, you know, look how good he looks. Give a contract, backup quarterback. Like all these little messages to Caleb, and you saw him, and Brady, you saw him from training camp through the season, and then he got incrementally better in December, and in January, he was ridiculous.
0: And that's always the sign though, right? Of a, you know, good coach, a team that's ascending is when you continually improve. And I think, you know, look, whether or not Caleb Williams realized this when Ben Johnson took over, like those two are tied at the hip. And, you know, he will go as far as, you know, Ben will be able to take this team as far as Caleb's able to lead them at this point and how he's able to grow. And that's, I think, one of the biggest things is you saw that growth from Caleb Williams from when they first started and got together to where they are now. The question becomes down to, I mean, this is a really tough division. And this is one where, like, when you look at Minnesota's win-loss total, I think is at eight, like 8.5 with Kyler Murray now being announced as a starter. We're not talking about, like, one of these divisions where you've got teams that have a projected win-loss total of 4.5, 5.5 games. You know, where you've got at least that one team you play twice a year you feel confident in. This is one where every single time you play a divisional opponent, it's a battle. It might be on, you know, national, you know, primetime TV. And that's unfortunately for the Bears, the era they're living in. Like when you look at back at some of these greatest scoring teams, the Patriots, for example, 2007, they were playing in an AFC East that was still trying to find itself, that really struggled. And so you kind of go back to, you know, some of those times where, like, you know, for example, the Green Bay Packers back in 2011 on this list. That was during a period of time where the Detroit Lions were that team you were going to play twice a year and be able to put a bunch of stats up against. So that's not the division they play in now, and that's what's going to probably make this most difficult.
1: And the Lions' schedule, they get a break because the Lions' schedule is not as tough. And, you know, listen, I think they're back. I don't know about you. I do. I think the Lions kind of come back.
0: I'm curious to see what they are. You know, like, have we seen the best of Jared Goff? You know, this will really be a year to kind of give us a tell of what that looks like. Cause, you know, they didn't draft anyone behind them. They've got Josh Dobbs there. They signed Luke Altmyer, who's really experienced quarterback at the college level. But I think this is one of those years, and it's tough to admit this because as a former player, I never see the game this way. But I do wonder if they get to a certain point in the season, if they're not going to say to themselves, let's maybe take a look at like where this could put us if maybe we're not, you know, if we're somewhere in the top 10. You know, I think the other thing is, if you look at Jared Goff's contract, like they're not getting out from underneath this anytime soon, but they might, if they don't have a great year, they may be living in a world where they get through 2027 draft. And if they draft a quarterback in the first round, he's going to sit and watch and wait for a year before they then can move on from Jared Goff, either as a potential trade candidate or a guy they could cut and be able to eliminate some of that dead cap. But this is a pivotal year in my mind for them, just because I think they built up so much momentum a couple years ago. And now you see where kind of they were at, and you're kind of wondering, all right, where does this go? And do they still have some of that special sauce that Ben Johnson seemingly took with him when he went to Chicago? So it's, again, I'm high on them from a competitive standpoint, but like, do they get past 10 wins in my mind? No. And I think there's one of those teams that I think they've got a high floor, but I don't think I think they're going to be somewhere between 8 and 10 wins. Like that's a team that there will be somewhere in there, and it's based on their health. It's based on their schedule. I think it's based on how they're able to, you know, how far Jared Goff, the type of season he's going to have, and how he takes them.
1: All right. Indulge me. I'll give you the Lions quickly, the schedule. All right. We're like rapid fire, just so you get an idea of it. Home Saints at Buffalo, home Jets at Carolina, at Arizona. Now, there's some wins there.
0: Yeah.
1: Home Green Bay, home Minnesota, at Miami, home New England, home Tampa, home Bears, at Atlanta, home Tennessee, at Minnesota, home Giants, at Bears, at Packers.
0: Yeah, I think that the toughest part is, look, your divisional games, let's just call it 3-3.
1: Yeah.
0: You know, so you got three wins there. I think you look at the rest. Yeah, maybe you're right. Maybe Miami, they can get to 11.
1: Yeah.
0: Like, but the toughest part about that is for some of those layup games you're talking about, they're on the road. You know, like, and again, it's the NFL. Like, any team can beat any team on any given Sunday. But when you also see some of those easier teams on the road, it takes on a little bit of a different animal. And that's where you say, like, all right, like, is that Miami game where is it being played? Is it in Miami? All right. Like, a little more difficult than maybe we thought. You know, we don't know where Miami will be at that point. That's a young team. And honestly, one that if they catch them later in the season, maybe Malik Willis has the offense more under him. He's playing better football at that point. Maybe, you know, Jeff Hafley's got the defense playing at a higher level because they're gelling together more. That might be a little more difficult opponent than in the beginning of the season, you know, for the Cardinals. Yes. They got them early, you know, but that one's, I believe, in Arizona, as you said. So you start looking at how this stuff kind of all comes together. It's not, I mean, one of the hardest parts too, I think, in the NFL is when you play a team that has a new head coach early, you know, you're not exactly sure what to expect, you know, in your preparation for watching film. Oftentimes you're watching, you know, hey, maybe what he did with another team, and it's like piecing together. Okay. All right. Well, he was doing that with this team. And that was their scheme, but now he's got these players. So how's he going to utilize those players and scheme that up? And so you're trying to piece it all together, and you really don't know until you get into the game. And then you have to start making adjustments every series. And that's what becomes a little more difficult. Now, it's easier for a team like the Lions that Dan Campbell and his staff have been through this, so they can make those adjustments quicker. They've got a little more continuity on the roster. But it still doesn't make the matchup easy just because there's so many unknowns going into it.
1: Yeah, it's a great point. It's a great point. All right. Coming up. You know, I love talking. I always get excited when they ask me to fill in for the guys and work with you. I love quarterbacks. I love quarterback play. I love your mind. In fact, my son Massimo is a quarterback, right? So he don't know this, but he's going to get sent to Uncle Brady's house in next spring to work with you. All right.
0: We're but coming up,
1: that's it, baby. I told him all about it. I go, you're going to go see Uncle Brady. All right. Cause he's going to get reclassed next year and it's a big year for him. So it's a big deal. So I want to go and do the quarterback universe because there's a lot of questions. You brought up Kyler Murray. So what happens? Is he reborn under KOC? What about Jalen Hurts and the new offense? I got to pick your brain coming up right here on Two Pros and a Cup of Joe.
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0: Two Pros, a Cup with Joe Brady Quinn. I'm Anthony Gargano in for LeVar and Jonas. And I want to go, my brother, into the quarterback universe. There's always stories around it all, but this year, man, there's some great storylines surrounding quarterbacks. You brought up Kyler Murray. So with KOC, what do you think? Is he reborn?
1: I think the offensive system, the personnel they have, he definitely has the opportunity to be like, and by the way, he's been a super consistent, productive player when he's playing, when he's healthy. You know, I think we tend to forget that because he got a little bit lost with after the initial, you know, 3 year buildup to, you know, what he was with Cliff Kingsbury. You know, obviously they moved on from Kingsbury. They kind of had that decline, and now, you know, he's somewhere else where he's not viewed in the same light. And I think there's some concern about the height, but I think a guy like Kevin O'Connell, who played the quarterback position, who's now been able to showcase his ability to play to the strengths of multiple quarterbacks and have success with, I think he can do the same thing with Kyler Murray. You know, I think he understands his limitations as far as, look, when you're a guy who's 5'10", you're playing from the pocket, it's going to be hard to find throwing lanes, in particular across the middle, anything that's quick. So how do you combat that? You know, you put him under center, you do deep play action drops. You can put him in shotgun and do deeper drops out of that. Get him outside the pocket. I mean, he's got plenty of arm. And I think the tough part for defense, when you talk to teams, because I've had the chance, obviously, to do some of his games back when he was with Arizona, every single defense will say we want to keep him within the pocket because we know how dangerous his legs are once he gets outside. And we know how hard it is for even somebody who's, for me, close to 6'4", to be able to see and find those lanes sometimes.
0: Right.
1: I mean, these guys are gigantic that are protecting you, and the guys across from them are gigantic and long and lanky too. So those guys get their hands up, you know, that when they're standing up, bull rushing the offensive lineman into you, it gets harder to see downfield. So, you know, with his ability to run, the idea is to collapse the pocket around him. And so Kevin O'Connell knows all these things. That's why they're going to have to be able to run the football effectively. He's probably going to implement some plays where Kyler Murray is a part of that rushing attack to make them responsible for him. Because what that does is once you start putting more bodies down around the line of scrimmage, it creates easier and better one-on-one opportunities on the outside. And then you already have to deal with Justin Jefferson. And so how often do you want to put him one-on-one and not double him? So all of these schematic things that teams have to think about when they play Minnesota, it's easier to write it down on paper to execute than it actually is in reality. So I think he's in for a pretty productive season. And I would just ask you, like, when you look back at his career, and I talk about this level of consistency, I mean, he's a guy that you can kind of bank him. If he's going to be healthy for almost the entirety of the season, he's going to throw somewhere north of 3,500 yards. He's going to rush for somewhere north of or somewhere in the ballpark of over 400, 500 yards. I mean, that's just kind of what history has taught us that he's done. And he takes care of the football. You know, like, he's typically somewhere north of two touchdown passes to one interception ratio. Like, that's kind of what he's
0: been. He's accurate. He throws a beautiful ball.
1: He really does. So I've got high expectations for him, and that's a team that I think no one talks about how good their defense was last year.
0: Yeah.
1: Like, that's a team that if they just get competent quarterback play, and everyone's kind of talking about it, and a lot of Michigan alums are like, hey, man, you only gave J.J. McCarthy 10 starts, and he won 6 of those games. It's like, yeah, did you see how good their defense was?
0: Right.
1: Like, did you see how it was basically like the quarterback just can't mess it up? Now with Kyler Murray, I think they bring back some of the explosiveness that we saw back when they had Sam Darnold and back when they've had a little more successful seasons.
0: All right. Speaking of under center, the big experiment in Philadelphia is Jalen Hurts, perhaps the most polarizing quarterback in the country, going under center. And it's a dramatic new Sean Mannion offense. They have gone all in. Like, they introduced some under center concepts over the last 2 years, especially when Kellen Moore was here. But this is an all-in Sean Mannion offense, reworking Hurts from the bottom up, working on his feet. Like, he used to frustrate a lot of his O-line because his 3-step drop was like 2.5, and his 5-step drop was sometimes 4, and sometimes It was one read and roll. But again, we know he's got dynamic ability. He had a tough year last year. Does this system work for him?
1: Yeah, I mean, let me first just say this. You know, you're talking about, like, is he going to be reliable? Can they rely on him to be where he's supposed to be in the pocket with his footwork? And thinking about reliability, I think about the Nissan Frontier. All right. I respect a pickup that's built to do the job without making a fuss. That's the Nissan Frontier, built for the work week and ready to load up for the tailgate on weekends, the 2026 Nissan Frontier. In regards to the footwork from under center, I think one of the biggest things that I've seen with quarterbacks now as they matriculate up to the NFL level is when you play from under center, you are naturally in a sense of timing and rhythm for the play, right? Your feet and the steps you take are tied to the routes that are on the outside. And it also ties in with the amount of time that that particular offensive lineman is going to protect. And then the last thing, probably more important than anything else, is it sets the pocket, right? You're a moving target, yeah, which is much harder to hit, yeah, than one that's a sitting duck. So as you drop back, you get to the end point, then you step up. And it gives that defensive line that false edge of where you're going to be, and then you step up into the pocket where you are not only protected by rule, but protected by your linemen. That's how they are. It's how the line's created with their pass protection, and that's how it's been created to help protect you. So what happens is oftentimes guys get stuck in the back of the pocket when they're in shotgun because they kind of lose sense of timing for the play when they need to step up, when they need to get out. And the other thing that a lot of quarterbacks at the college level bring to the NFL level that's been a bad habit is they, especially if you're a right-handed quarterback, they turn their hips parallel to the line of scrimmage. This was something that when I remember seeing Bryce Young, who's incredibly elusive, yeah, does a good job of managing, yeah, the pocket. I talked about in some of his rookie year games, he would turn his hips parallel, meaning his left shoulder would be pointed to parallel to the line of scrimmage, and he would be cutting off half the field for him to throw to it. And all you're doing in that case is really helping out the defense. So a lot of these guys have to learn to keep their shoulders perpendicular to the line of scrimmage, step up into that pocket where you're protected by rule and by your line, and then still be able to keep your eyes downfield and deliver a throw. And so for guys who are shorter, hard to do that because they can't see as well. So there's no guarantee they'll be able to get that ball off. And also you feel like you're just, you know, you're in a safer space when you get out away from everything. So that's the thing for Jalen Hurts is every natural instinct he has is going to want him to leave the pocket because he is such a good runner. He's a physical, strong guy. And it's what's worked for him. Like when you look over the course of his career, he's won a Super Bowl not having to play from under center as much, not having to drop back that way. But that being said, you look at last year's MVP, someone like Matt Stafford, they were under center probably as much as anyone. And it helps out the run game. You know, I remember doing a run-pass split when Kirk Cousins took over last year for Michael Penix and for Bijan Robinson. He was averaging 2 yards more per carry with Cousins playing under center than when they were in the pistol, which is what Penix wants. Because he gets to the line of scrimmage faster. Right, he gets those shoulders square faster. So not only does it help out the run game as far as the angles and for whoever that is, but it also helps out the play action. It also helps out your sense of timing and rhythm. And typically it helps out to the protection because there's just more you can kind of do from that. So again, a lot of people were making a big deal about it. I think it's a small detail that will play a bigger factor when it's all said and done. But you know, his he will feel much more comfortable at the end of the season than he does when he starts week one.
0: He's got a great headspace right now. I will tell you that. Like, his headspace is really good. He's really embraced it. You're dead right about the running back because Saquon looks 5 years younger. And it was funny. I was talking to one of the guys down there and one of the coaches. We were talking about it and it was like, yeah, well, you know, I mean, with Kurtz under center and not having to run in shotgun, I mean, he took a handoff last year. And with that O-line being banged up, he had nowhere to go, right? So now he's got vision. He's never really had this opportunity, and he's excited. So I think the Eagles' run game is going to really help Jalen a lot.
1: It should. I mean, obviously, they had a ton of success winning a Super Bowl when Saquon was playing at an MVP level. But, you know, that's no secret. And so, and that's only going to go as far as their offensive line goes. You know, I think that's the other thing. When Kelce retires, some other guys move on. That is just playing a factor on Jalen Hurts' protection. It plays a factor on Saquon Barkley's productivity. And I think after, you know, last year, I'm sure he's chomping at the bit to get after it.
0: All right. I guess we're going to take a quick TO, but I do want to ask you on the other side, along with some of the stuff we might have missed, is this the year of Herbert? And is Dak the most underrated quarterback in the league? All right? Because I think he is. We'll discuss Two Pros, a Cup of Joe, Brady Quinn. I'm Anthony Gargano right here on Fox Sports Radio.
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10: Which is why I want two quick ones. Herbert and Prescott. Is this the year of Herbert?
5: I mean, it feels like it is with everything that's happening off the field, right? His whole life feels like it's a movie right now with, the Madison Breer, Beer, whatever her name is, that whole relationship. But look, he's got all the ability. It just comes down to, you know, are they going to be able to, as a team, you know, ultimately take that next step? And I think for him in particular, he just needs to have that game where he breaks through. Now, the one thing that I think you'll notice since Harbaugh's taken over is he's going to be a guy that he's going to run the football. They're going to be much more balanced. This isn't the offense that he was in this first 3 years where he's thrown for over 4,000 yards three straight years. I mean, he was eclipsing numbers as a young quarterback that we just didn't see as much. And I think in doing that now, you're seeing the last couple of years like greater wins and things that have come from that. So they're going to be more balanced. He's not going to have to carry that load, but he is going to have to deliver in the biggest moments. And I feel like this is a year where,
10: right? Like McDaniel's a big help.
5: There. He's a guru as a play caller. And so I look at him coming in to help out some of the creativity on offense. I love that. And I also think I look at the rest of the division. Like the Raiders just aren't there yet, right? Probably going to be starting a rookie quarterback at some point this season. The Broncos, as awesome as everything was, and their defense is phenomenal, still curious to see where their offense is at. They pulled out a lot of close games last year, a lot of crazy comebacks. And like, look, Minnesota did that a few years ago, and we kind of go back and go, yeah, you're probably not going to win all those games that you did last year in the final moments. So they might regress a little bit. And the Chiefs, look, they're still the Chiefs, but they do have there's a lot of concerns there. You know, is their offense ever going to become as potent as it once was? Are defensively, can they, you know, get to a Super Bowl standard like they hold themselves to? So not an easy division, but I also,
10: They lost a ton
5: in the secondary. But I do feel like it's ripe for the Chargers to finally break through with maybe a perfect storm of things going on.
10: Yeah. And you know what? Listen, I'm from Philadelphia, so I hate the Cowboys. All right? Like, I was born to hate the Cowboys. That was the first thing you learn is you love football and you hate Dallas. Right? Like, that was what you were taught as a child. Dak Prescott is the most underrated quarterback in my eyes. Like, if you watch the way he's just developed in that position, the ball's out in 3 seconds. It's on the money. He's diagnosed it correctly. He's a terrific quarterback, and he just never gets any love.
5: I think he's been extremely underappreciated, in part too, just because I think there's this idea because he's been paid so handsomely. Yeah. That, you know, that's what he's getting paid that. That's what he should be doing. And I understand that argument. Like, I do, but I also feel like he's had to overcome a lot of, you know, drama and things that have kind of gone on that are completely outside of his control. You know, this is a team that usually during the offseason has a bunch of different things that are going on with Stephen Jones and Jerry Jones. I mean, last year was Micah Parsons. There's just a lot of distractions. And I think he, when healthy, has been a model of consistency for this team. Now again, he's one of those guys we don't worry about in the regular season. It's like, all right, what are you going to do once you get to the playoffs? And that's really the next step for him, is I think proving he can be more than a guy that's just able to put up a bunch of stats, throw it around a bunch, because we know he's capable of that. It's can you play winning football in the postseason when it matters the most? And this is a year where I think it's a two-horse race in the NFC East. I think it's Philly and Dallas. And I think I'm really curious to see if Dallas can finally get on top and be the team that I think a lot of Cowboys fans have been praying and hoping for quite some time. But with all the additions they've made on defense, I think they're going to be a formidable opponent for the division. But also once they get in the playoffs,
10: Parker,
5: it just comes down to when he can deliver.
10: Christian Parker, the new defensive coordinator, came from here. Really sharp dude. Like a real sharp guy.
5: And look, Brian Schottenheimer is not going to bring in someone that he hasn't been around the game, isn't well respected. You know, he's been in the game forever with his pops coach and everything else. So I think Shotty knows what he wants. He knows what he's looking for.
10: Yeah. Yeah. No, Christian Parker's good. If they're deep, they get any kind of defensive play, you know, they're going to be good. I agree with you. I just don't like Washington's roster.
5: there's definitely a lot to be desired with Washington's roster. And I've talked about this before. It's like also what kind of start did they get off to? If they get off to a tough start, is there pressure on Dan Quinn? Is there pressure on a lot of the parties that be to try to get the most out of Jaden Daniels? You know, and same thing for him.
10: No, you go sideways. You know, as far as, I'm with you. My brother, what a great time. Patrick and Ray, great stuff. We love you guys. Have a great week. All right? Have
9: see
10: a good
9: later.
10: Weekend. See you on Monday.
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0: Not even 1 year after Mark Walter buys the Los Angeles Lakers.
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6: Hour one of the Dan Patrick Show on a simply irresistible Friday, August 14th. Welcome. Tony Reale here sitting in man cave sitting day two, but I'm not alone. I got Paulie, Fritzy, Dylan, and Marvin with me. Who's got better than I do?
7: Nobody.
6: Because I got you guys. That's what that's about. Yesterday felt surreal, fellas, and I'm so happy to be back for another one. Today we make it real, right? Make it real with football. Let me hear it for football. Our first impression. At a first impression, let me say it right off the top. Did anybody fall in love last night? Did anybody fall in love with Jeremiah Love? Oh, man, I love the way he looks. Spin move. The way the cleats hit the grass. Like he's angry at the idea of soil. That's what I saw from Love. Oh, there's Love all over the place. Allar over the place. Drew Allar. Oh, what about him last night, Paulie?
4: On behalf of Steelers fans, they are jacked up about Drew Allar. 10 for 13, two touchdowns, 153. He runs one in. He's their quarterback maybe next year already. It's mid-August and they're in Love.
6: Oh, it's good to fall in. It's a meat Friday here at the Dan Patrick Show. And we are meeting our football teams for the first time. Our new teams this week.
4: Meeting.
6: Yeah. Yes, we're meeting. Last night was our first half a night of preseason. Tonight, more. This weekend, more. More of anything? More of everything. Let's go. Yeah. Dan Patrick Show. We take your calls here. 877-3-DP-SHOW. I told you about falling in love. Well, there's a story that is not about love. It's the Jaden Daniels story. It's back for another day here. Guys, we did this yesterday, and I've been thinking about it overnight. And I really would love to get to a place where I could see Jaden Daniels' side of the story. Here's the background again. The report came in overnight Wednesday that disrespected, profoundly disrespected. That's the attorneys of Jaden Daniels as they send a cease and desist letter to LSU, his alma mater, saying, number five, no, you told us we were going to retire it. You told us it was never going to be used again. Now DJ Pickett is going to be wearing number five this season. We were promised it wouldn't be used. We are profoundly disrespected. And more keeps coming out of the story. And the Tony in me feels a certain way. I feel this is a bad look for Jaden Daniels, and I just want to stop everybody, pull them together, and be like, guys, we're not doing. But is there another side? There has to be another side. Am I missing something? Is there another? Paulie, is there a way Jaden Daniels has a point here?
4: The tide turned so hard against Jaden Daniels yesterday that it became a story that broke out. Mm-hmm. I saw like Five Guys Burgers said they're going by Four Guys on their Twitter. People were poking fun at it.
6: Yes, this is where you become the punchline. It crosses over. Cease and desist letters. I mean, once you go there, I don't know if I know the difference between cease and desist. I feel like they are the same thing. I don't know why we need to be saying that twice and also redundantly. But here's where we are. So the Jaden Daniels story, I still want to unpack this. I still need to find a way for me to live in the world that I like to live in with some stasis. Can I find Jaden Daniels' side of the story? John Blau, LSU reporter for The Advocate, will be

0: us in hour two. So will my friend Courtney Cronin, hour two, to unpack the NFL, of course, in this huge weekend. Chicago Bears made some news this week, or did they not make some news? There was a wild rumor about the Chicago Bears.
1: Unfounded.
0: Unfounded, without founding. And Courtney's going to laugh about the idea that they would ever change their name. But we're going to get into a team here where we have a head coach who is riding high, and he can do anything he wants in Chicago, Ben Johnson. But he has also put some words out there. Greatest offense in NFL history? That's his goal? It's a good goal. It's good to have goals. But he put it out there. Could be putting his quarterback and offense in the crosshairs a little bit. Oh. Talked about getting real today. There is no one getting a bigger deal and bigger dose of real than our man Dan Patrick right now. I'm sitting in for Dan. I'm in the man cave. Wedding day is one day closer. Dan, we're thinking about you, of course. And we're not calling you. This is the time to be with your family. But I am thinking about something today. Dylan, maybe it's a little bit early for a poll, but you're a poll man.
1: I have been told.
0: I don't know why I just said that. Let it out. There will be blood. Let me play this one out. I'm a pole man. I've abandoned my pole. I mean, that's what I was thinking with that. Nothing else. But the idea that life comes at you fast. There are moments in life where life comes at you fast. There's a whole lot of life coming at you. On that list for me is walking your child down the aisle, your daughter down the aisle. Even before that, the first time you get the child, you know, the first time you put your hands on the baby, falling in love as we started today's show, falling in love with Jeremiah Love in preseason game one. These are moments where life comes at you fast. Those are three great ones. Which is fastest? Are there others? What am I thinking of here, Paulie?
1: I'm in the middle of that right now. I've got a daughter, and 6 months ago, we started taking college tours.
0: Yes.
1: And you
0: life
1: start
0: comes
1: going
0: at
1: those,
0: you fast.
1: Those college tours, you're like, oh, it's really going to happen. Yeah. She's really going to leave.
0: Yeah.
1: That's a smash in the face.
0: Life comes at you fast. Fritzy, life coming at you fast right now?
2: Life is coming at me fast. My daughter's starting her senior year at Wake Forest. She's leaving on Tuesday, so that's crazy. And my son moved to Colorado, and now he's in California, so he's 24. So it's
0: moving
2: just
0: away.
2: Far away.
0: You've seen the charts, right, where it shows you as a parent. I'm speaking to parents now, but everyone could be a parent at any point, so just listen. You see that chart. It tells you how much time you have with your children, and it goes like this, and it's amazing, and they're 3, and they're 6, and they're 8. And then by the time they get to 15, it drops off the table. And by the time they get to 18, you're off the table. You're on the floor. You're under the carpet. And it's an amazing thing to think about. A lot hits you. Dylan, how's life coming at you fast right now?
3: It's coming pretty slow. I mean, I got engaged this year, but other than that, I have.
0: It's going slow. I got engaged. I mean, that's a huge thing, my man. Congratulations.
3: It's great. I just have no, like, real other responsibilities than that. I don't have any kids or
0: no
3: anything.
0: No other real responsibility. You just got down on a knee. Did you get that on a knee?
3: I did. I did it the old-fashioned way.
0: How'd you do it?
3: We were in Bermuda. And
0: wonderful.
3: Did a little setup on the cliff and surprised her and did the whole nine.
0: Oh, boy. Should I do it? I'm going to do it. Meet me over here at camera two. I have an engagement story. Guys, maybe you know this about me. Maybe you don't. Let's back to go to camera one. Okay. Well, I knew I wanted to propose to Sam since the moment I met her. I'm a love at first sight type of guy. First sight, second sight, every sight in between, every sight. So we're doing it in New York because that's where I'm from. But we were staying in a hotel at the time, and I have the ring in a box, the box, the shoe in a bag, the bag in a safe in the hotel. You think it's safe, right? We think it's safe. So we go out dancing in the day, and it's the Dominican Day Parade, and I don't want to have the box in my pocket while I'm dancing, you know, and I'm getting it. So I ask the hotel. Chambers Hotel, very nice hotel in New York. Can you please take this bag?
1: Oh, no.
0: And please put it in your safe behind the counter. And they said, yes, Mr. Rielli, whatever you need. We checked out of the hotel. I had yet to propose, but this is where we are in life. We go out dancing all day. We come back. We take the cab back to the hotel. I go, babe, before we get to the airport, I got to check the bag. You know, they have our car keys in it. We need to get home. So get to the safe. Mr. Rielli, good to see you again. Here's your the ticket. Thank you very much. Here we go. They open up the safe right in front of me, and the safe is empty. Okay? Dylan, are you with me here? You're a man who just got engaged. I now am putting together that I don't have the bag that has the shoe, that has the box, that has the ring in it. The safe is empty.
1: Are you sweating?
0: I'm sweating. Mr. Rielli, no, we moved it to the backup safe.

0: backup safe. By definition, not a necessary thing on planet Earth. If you have one safe, you're safe enough, right? No need for a backup safe. So here I am. I'm now sweating. Norm, Mr. Reale, please have a drink at the bar. I don't want a drink at the bar. I want to go out to the curb and maybe throw up my lunch. Okay, that's what I want to do. I go outside. Sam is making small talk with everybody. Oh, hello, everybody. And she's, of course, the life of the lobby at this point. And then she looks at me and she says, what just happened? Did you yell at everybody in there? I didn't yell. I just nearly vomited. She could tell, right? But I'm about to tell her when, at this moment, I had a New York City porter, which is a, maybe it's a dying breed, but it's a man who works at the hotel and carries the bags. And this guy was a Paisan from back when Paisans were still Paisans. The mustache was a caterpillar, all right? And it was flapping in the breeze as he's running out. We located the bag. It's at LaGuardia Airport. What is it doing there? Two couples had checked out right before I gave them my ticket. You know, I know how to give them the ticket. They didn't know how to take the ticket. They gave the bag to the other couple. When they got to curbside check-in at LaGuardia, what happened? They noticed an extra bag. They called the hotel. I'll never forget this. It was a couple from Iowa. I always think people from Iowa are the greatest. And here we go. They called the hotel. We get in a cab with the general manager hotel. They're making small talk. We get to curbside check-in. I may have bowled over the couple. Didn't even acknowledge them. Looked at the bag. Felt better. Ripped open the bag. Saw the shoe. Felt better. Ripped open the shoe. Saw the box. Felt better. Ripped open the box, took out the ring, and I pulled Sam in between the men's and women's bathroom at LaGuardia Airport.
1: Classic.
0: And I proposed right there. And that is how you propose, right? That is true love.
1: But that's too tense. There were some tense moments.
0: It's tense. It's 100% reality. So, Dylan, I congratulate you on an engagement that looked nothing like that, and I wish you nothing but the best.
2: It was definitely a lot more stress-free than that. But it is the entire time, you're just like, don't lose this thing.
0: You're carrying it around for weeks.
2: Right.
0: Yeah, it is a very – so it's a life coming at you fast. Can we have a poll here? Dylan, can we go off – life coming at you fast? It doesn't have to be my engagement story whether I'm a maniac or not. I know I'm a maniac. But life coming at you fast, walking your daughter down the aisle, having the baby, or the baby moving out. Let's do those three. Let's do it. Fritzy.
3: So it sounds like your relationship comes with a lot of baggage. See what I did there? Mm.
0: Fritzy, I was prepared for this. You know, I have to say this. Friday Fritzy is a real thing, and I was prepared because in the mentions, people want, watch out for Fritzy. Watch out. Fritzy, you are wonderful. I've enjoyed every moment with you.
3: I'm not out of control so far.
0: Paulie,
1: to be fair, you've been here a day and a half.
0: Yes. Marvin, please, a moment of life coming at you fast.
4: My son is about to start the seventh grade, and the worst thing about social media is they have those reminders. Hey, 7 years ago, your kid was this. 10 years ago, your kid was this, and I'm looking like, he's taller than
0: him. Yeah, it's kid stuff.
4: My son is taller than my wife now, and it's like, man, this is killing me right now. I miss my little guy. I'm super proud of the young man he's becoming, but I miss my little guy.
0: Yes, yeah. And you know what? You always have that little guy. He's still there. He's going to show you that in moments, one little glimpse of it in the day. You know, you have these whispers, these deja vu moments for the rest of your life, whether you're a parent or not. I'm not trying to say this is just a parent discussion. You have those whispers of deja vu. My point is to lean into them. I opened today's show saying it was surreal yesterday to host this show, and that's for a lot of reasons, because of my love of this show. I was watching this show for decades while filming Around the Horn. My Around the Horn production meeting had two TVs. One was on The View, and the other was on this show. But then I would change The View sometimes and put on Remington Steele. So it was Remington Steele and Dan and the Danettes. Remington Steele was on TV Land or something like that. I like that show. Every title may have had the word Steele in it. It was very odd. So this show, Dan Patrick's show, Remington Steele is how I prepped for Around the Horn.
1: Classic.
0: I have some observations from my first show yesterday, which I will get to that maybe later today. Observations of each and every one of you. I believe you know me as a high energy guy. And dear viewers, I was decaf again today for you. So we could bring it down here if you like. I have some. I'm also somebody who is very, very real and soulful in a good way, respectful way. I want to tell you how you made me feel. And that's it's an important thing. It's a surreal thing, but surreal is just the most real things that we never really took time to unpack. And that's what I felt yesterday, and I want to unpack it today. Your calls, 877-3-DP-SHOW.

0: Hello to all watching on Peacock and the 400 stations international. And on radio right now, we are smiling this morning. It's a Meat Friday. Who's got it better than we do?
1: Nobody.
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0: Oh, football. Look at Paulie here. He's got the shirt. Look at Fritzy here. He's got Mech and some Zubek. Fritzy, can we just get a full stand-up here? Is that Carl Mecklenburg? Oh, that's great. And then to the side. Oh, yeah. So the Zubaz, that's what I'm going to focus in on. All right. Are those genuine Zubaz or knockoff?
1: They are original Zubaz, and it's got the Bronco logo that matches my hat and the greatest logo in all of sports with the D, with the horse and the smoke coming out
2: easy,
1: of it.
2: Easy.
0: All right. What's older right now, those pants or Dylan?
1: Probably the pants. It's at least a push.
0: Definitely. It is Meat Friday here on the Dan Patrick Show. The grill's fired up outside today. 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And we are meeting our NFL teams right now in their first preseason. And it's Fall in Love Friday. Oh, boy. I mean, here's how I feel. I'm a Fall in Love guy. And we have a Jeremiah Love, so this works out perfectly, right? For me, that was one headline. But we have two different ways to view this. I'm listening. That means, to me, I saw something and I'm interested. And let's see if the potential plays out here after preseason one, preseason two. Or full on, I see the vision. Oh, I see the vision of what played out last night. You can't fall in love all the time. So do you see a vision or are you listening? A lot of headlines from last night. Paulie, what do you got first?
3: Before we get to Mendoza, one thing that stood out last night was the Tennessee Titans offense. Not their uniforms, by the way, we got to talk about, but their offense. It felt like an old spread shoot 'em up Texas Tech offense. It didn't work great last night. I think Cam Ward was 5 for 12.
0: Yeah.
3: But the style of offense felt like the he'll be in shotgun spreading it around.
0: All right. And strategically, that may be the right play for a team where you still want to see what you got with Cam Ward, and you also – you got to have some fun. Have the Titans been having fun for the last 3, 4, 5 years? Have Titan fans been having fun for the last 3 or 4 or 5 years? Spread it out. See what you can do with Cam Ward. Unleash him. Marvin, what did you think of the jerseys?
4: They were a bit oily to me. And what I mean by that is...
0: Oh, yeah. No, wait, wait, no. Don't even tell me what you mean. I know what you mean, man, right? You felt Oilers in them.
4: Correct. Yeah. But the thing is, they're the Tennessee Titans. It's not like they're the Tennessee Oilers. They have nothing... I know they're, quote-unquote, the same franchise, but no,

0: you moved to a different state and you changed your name. I think that should be in Houston. Mm. There's no oil in Tennessee, not to my knowledge at least. The Oilers, Earl Campbell and Warren Moon, that stays in Houston, mm-hmm. not over to Tennessee.
1: Paulie.
2: Officially, on the NFL's website and NFL reference, the Houston Oilers history blends right into the Tennessee Titans. And so they are still have the history of the Houston Oilers. And these uniforms yesterday, they were almost felt like 75% of the old Oilers uniforms, but not enough to get sued by someone.
1: When that's your strategy, it already tells you where you're going. You're trying to convince people. They're not there. Houston is not there. They're not happy the Titans are trying to claim the Oilers. I think this is just, this is my view of it. You know, whenever you, so they're trying to slowly blur the history to make you forget. Dylan, you got something.
3: Yeah, I actually have a little update on Tennessee's oil production.
1: Oh, yes. Yes, please. News you can use.
3: This is news you can use. 11 counties in Tennessee do currently drill for oil and natural gas. So it's not nothing. It's not to the level of Houston, but they do have oil.
1: Mm-hmm. All right. So the first look, six games was the slate last night. Real quick on Bengals-Lions, Joe Burrow sacked on the opening possession. Doesn't mean anything, but that's how that started. Colts-Patriots, Anthony Richardson, an interception, maybe not his fault, a fumble, that was his fault in his first couple of possessions. But I want to start with Fernando Mendoza. Start with the man at the top. Our first look at Mendoza. Kirk Cousins had the start for Vegas and looked very solid, as you knew he would. Rookie running back, Mike Washington Jr., which is the most running back name you can possibly get. Had some moves there where maybe Ashton Gentry dynasty owners were like, what's that about there? He had a 60-yard run or so on his 4.33 speed. But this begins and ends with Fernando Mendoza learning to fall in love. Do you see the vision, Fritzy? Are you listening?
4: I don't want to see the vision because they're in the AFC West. I do see the vision, but it is weird seeing a choir boy type in the silver and black. It's very bizarre to me.
1: You would prefer some tats on Fernando Mendoza.
4: I just think
1: it ain't happening.
4: Nice and gentle and kind and sweet and whatever you want to call him. And to be on the Raiders of all teams is just a very strange dynamic to me.
1: You're not going to get flash with Fernando Mendoza. Your flash may come post-game where he gives you something so sponsor-ready with a glint in his eye and a smile, and that will have his little – that will be flashy. But in the game, MOF, middle of field throws, I saw him. I see the vision. He worked the sideline from left hash to right sideline. I see the vision. A touchdown. Paulie, what did you see?
2: Yeah, Mendoza was 10 of 16, 100 yards, one touchdown, one sack. He doesn't do the roll right, throw across your body 60 yards thing that makes the highlights.
1: Exactly. He doesn't.
2: He's like Mr. You know, he fit a couple passes in there that were tight, that one over the middle that you said. But do you look at Mendoza and still say, no matter what happens in the preseason, if you're the Raiders, stick to the air quotes plan of making him
1: wait.
2: You
1: said this yesterday, and I hear you, and you may have gotten me even halfway across the street from where I was, right? I mean, Kirk Cousins is Kirk Cousins is Kirk Cousins. You know exactly what you're going to get with him. I'm operating under the, he's going to impress me, Mendoza. He's going to be good. If he's good, let's go. Let's go. If you see it and you see it, then let's do it. There is a schedule here that you should consider. And the schedule is the first six games look to be a little hairier. And then tell me what week eight is, please, Paulie.
2: Yeah, let's say Kirk Cousins is starting the season for the Raiders. I think in week four, Chiefs. Week five, Patriots. Week six, Bills. Week seven, Rams. That's a gauntlet. Mm-hmm. And if they're somehow under 500 at that point, they got the Jets the next weekend.
1: That's week eight?
2: That's week eight. Is that the target game? If things aren't going well with Cousins, easy ramp up against the Jets for Mendoza.
1: Mm-hmm. Dylan, you have something?
3: I mean, I think that's probably a good rule of thumb for any team with a rookie quarterback is just wait until you play the Jets and start them then.
1: I mean, of course, we all know Patrick Mahomes did not play his rookie season until the last game of the season, put up some great numbers, and then he was off. And that's how you saw it. And that's one way to do it. I don't know if there's just one way to do it. I don't. But with the Las Vegas Raiders franchise and the history, and this is surprising because Derek Carr did quarterback this franchise for a chunk of time that's close to 7 or 8 years, and he started every game. But beyond that, they have put up some numbers. Not Cleveland Brown numbers, but they have put up some numbers with the variety of quarterbacks they've thrown out there. So this is quarterback star franchise. This is star franchise. We saw what he just did. He's going to be a different type of star. I agree. Does he fit Vegas's whole motif? I don't know, but I mean, build a new motif.
2: He fits modern Vegas. He doesn't like 1975 Vegas. That's Ken Stabler, right? That's the kind of guy you'd want there. Ken Stabler or Brett Favre. But Mendoza, Vegas is kind of antiseptic now, and that kind of fits their new quarterbacks.
1: Since 1999, can we do a little trivia here? How many starting quarterbacks have the Las Vegas Raiders had?
2: 13.
1: 13's Paulie's guess. Anyone who want to go? Yeah, go, Marv.
0: 18.
1: 18? Dylan?
3: 25.
1: Ah, big man. Fritzy?
4: 16.
1: 30's the answers in that time. Yeah, that's surprising. And again, Derek Carr put in together an 8-9-year run. Ah, oh, wow. So we have Mendoza, and I want to talk a little bit more about Mendoza in a second. On the opposite side of the field were the Arizona Cardinals, where we got Carson Beck, a rib injury, very late scratch in that game. Didn't get to look at him. Kind of disappointed about that. It's the bust at Canton. We'll have to wait for Carson Beck. Jeremiah Love. 11 carries, 58 yards early in that game. Not sure exactly what he finished with, but what I saw was a man who is in a, I think, a good position to be productive in his rookie campaign. And Ashton Jeanty would be a comp from the year before, nothing about their style or anything. But the position Ashton Jeanty was in with the Raiders, which was a poor team. And we saw a yards per carry in the threes for Ashton Jeanty for so many games. Well, Arizona may not be a good team, but I will give a nod to Love for two things. Home run hitter. And good with the ball in his hands from the air and catching passes, Paulie. You had the stats from his Notre Dame days.
2: Yeah, he has a lot of catches. He's expected to catch a lot of balls with the fantasy stat predictions. Do you look at him? Do you have a comp for him from like that?
1: Do I have a vision? Do you have what you're asking me.
2: We're playing comp off. Yeah. Who's the comp for Jeremiah Love? Is it too easy to go with Saquon Barkley, a full-service running back who could break
1: away? Is it easy, Saquon Barkley? Yeah, I mean. Well, let's say a rookie who has an immediate impact. Saquon Barkley would have had a 1,000-yard season that first year, 1,300 yards rushing in his rookie season and was good out of the backfield. I don't see that physically per se, a little bit less thigh, and anyone with the actual body part of thighs has less thighs than Saquon Barkley. The two things, the one is a comp is Isaiah Pacheco. In that I dislike you grass and I am going to step through you the way those cleats are put in there. I'm go big and this is a comp. We can play comp game. You guys can bring this up later. Adrian Peterson is what I saw for one or two runs last night. And there was a spin, but there was a run where he breaks through the first line and he makes his cut and he puts his feet down. The shoulder pads are higher than maybe where Adrian Peterson was. That's what I saw. And falling in love in preseason game one and having a comp for Adrian Peterson, this is the business we've chosen, people. You could put it on my grave, maybe not, but this is what I saw last night, Paulie.
2: Adrian Peterson coming out of college, his first year and only 9 starts, 1,300 yards. Year, 9 starts.
1: All right, bar high.
2: Second year, 1,760, 1,400, 1,300. Then he had a little bit of injury. Then he runs for 2097.
1: We're familiar with Adrian Peterson being a top 5 running back of all time.
2: No, I'm not watering down your comp.
1: I know, but even when you say it there, wow, that puts a high bar. The bar not as high for Jeremiah Love as I thought. The over-under from our guys in Vegas is under 900.5. I think it's 875.5 for Jeremiah Love in this rookie season. I mean, is that a poll that you're interested in here? I mean, he's got total yards to catches there. I got a list here of rookie running backs since 2000 who have had over 1,000 yards, and there have been quite a few. Saquon Barkley, I just referenced that 1,300, but they're all not Saquons. Paulie?
2: You know, going back to NFL Combine, Saquon Barkley, I'm sorry, Jeremiah Love and Christian McCaffrey listed the same height and weight. McCaffrey's rookie year, he only had 435 yards rushing, but he had 80 catches.
1: Yeah.
2: His next year, he had 1,100 yards rushing and 107 catches.
1: Mm.
2: That could be the
1: height and weight, usage. Really. Because here, McCaffrey strikes me as smaller, and he runs lower to the ground a little bit to take on some
2: 1-inch
1: hits.
2: Difference from the combine.
1: And what is that, 6'1"?
2: Yeah, 6'1 compared to 6.
1: Yeah. Love looks a little bit bigger than 6'1". Yes, Marvin.
0: I feel like Jeremiah Love's going to have that Saquon type of game because Saquon with the Giants, it'd be a 2-yard rush, negative 1-yard rush, 3-yard rush, 80 yards.
1: Yeah, that's a byproduct of being on a team that is still getting there. Yeah. Barry Sanders' entire career is that in the lines. We're perpetually getting there. But it's not Ezekiel Elliott, for example, which, like Love, had the high draft status and some hype coming in, and Ezekiel Elliott hit the ball out of the park because he had the best offensive line in football. So that's your gold standard, at least for rookie seasons in the last 20 years or so. Eric Dickerson would be another gold standard. 1,600 yards for Ezekiel Elliott. The second most rushing yards for a rookie running back since 2000. Let's bring in some. This is a simply irresistible question right here. I mean, you may not know the. I gave you Zeke Elliott. He's number one since 2000 for rushing yards rookie year. Who's number two? Fritzy?
4: That would be number 38, Mike Anderson of
1: Good
4: the Denver Broncos.
1: Guess. No, he's a little bit lower. That was a big number, 1487. That's not. This is another 1600 yard running back. You could stay local. It wouldn't be the answer, but there's another. The Denver Broncos were just churning out 1,000-yard backs for a while.
4: Portis.
1: Clinton Portis had a 1,500.
2: That was my guess, Clinton Portis.
1: Incorrect. No. Dylan?
3: Not Clinton Portis. Alfred Morris.
1: Dylan Grady. I did not think anybody was going to get that.
2: I need a second source on that.
1: The source is the source, man. My name is my name. Dylan Grady is my name.
3: Shout out fantasy football for knowing that.
1: Yes, I know, yeah. Right? Isn't that one of the great things? Alfred Morris, some other great names. Doug Martin, now departed. Jamal Lewis, Adrian Peterson, Kareem Hunt.
2: Wow.
1: Jordan Howard had one of those years. Over under 900 yards for Jeremiah Love. I am so in love right now. I'm going way over. Paulie.
2: That list you had is interesting because it's like top 10 pick, fifth rounder. Top 10 pick, fourth rounder. Alfred Morris was taken in the sixth round of the 2012 draft and ran for 1,600 yards as a rookie.
1: Yeah.
2: Dang.
1: Wow. It's good to have an Alfred in the league. I don't know if we have enough Alfreds in the league. Marvin.
0: Do you think the running back position is the easiest to transition from college to the pros?
1: Historically, I think that was the case. Receivers was the hardest in some ways. You had 2 to 3 to year. I mean, Tim Brown took years to get to a Hall of Fame status. I don't know if that's the case anymore. I mean, receivers can come out. Saw a receiver last night, same game. Marvin Harrison Jr., touchdown. Could be revenge year for him. We'll get more, so much more. Football, football, football. DP Show. 877-3-DP-SHOW for your calls. More right here on the Dan Patrick Show.

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1: The play. The play is going to play. Of the day.
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1: This is the play of the day.
4: Check this out.
5: Luis swings, lines it into right field, a base hit. Here's the throw to the plate. Sanchez is tagged. He's safe. Padres walk it off. Song got underneath the tag. Camposano wins it. The Padres complete the sweep.

0: That's Luis Campuzano's walk-off single for the Padres last night. San Diego getting hot. That's what's in. Remember that song where they used to say, that's what's in. San Diego's won 5 straight, 15 of 19, and now firmly into the second wild card slot. You like to use the expression getting hot at the right time. This is not exactly still yet the right time, but it's good to get hot now, I think, right? 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Fritzy.
1: They put out poopsicles that they sent us over the July 4th holiday. They look like those bomb
0: all
1: pops.
0: Right. All red, right, Fritzy. Now I know where people are saying, watch out for Fritzy. Okay, now I get it. Now I get it completely. I have observations. I will get to observations of all of you guys in a wonderful, life-affirming way. We don't need to do that right now. Don't need that. What do you want to talk? We'll take some calls. 877-3-DP-SHOW. Please, I love the idea that this is, I can take calls. I couldn't do this on Around the Horn at ESPN all these years. Let's see the calls lighting up, but real quick, pull me. Dylan.
2: Yes, sir. Fernando Mendoza, .. Exceeded expectations, met expectations, or did not meet expectations. Obviously, we have to overreact.
0: No, we don't have to overreact, but or maybe looked exactly how we expected.
2: Well, you would be correct, because 80% say met expectations.
0: Okay. Well, that meets my expectations, that 80% would meet my expectations. I have an observation, Dylan, about you. Can I start with you?
2: You may.
0: Yes. I feel you are on the cusp of greatness. The cusp of greatness and the perfect pole. Will you today aspire with me to create the exactly perfect 50-50 pole?
2: Ooh, a challenge. I like
0: that. It's a challenge. Doesn't it have to be today? Just a life's mission. It's the greatest. It's like in Seinfeld when Kramer gets the car below E just for that last ride. He's really living the dream. I see it in you. I see the vision in you. I see you could get there to 50-50.
2: I'm going to have to brainstorm some topics.
0: Oh, yes, you will, man.
2: It's tough to get people to meet in the
0: middle. It's more than brainstorm. It's got to become your life.
2: All right.
0: I want to see commitment from you.
2: Challenge accepted.
0: Challenge accepted. Doesn't have to be maybe not today, maybe not tomorrow.
2: Maybe next month.
0: Dylan, I see perfection in you.
2: Thank you, sir.
0: And I think 50-50 is perfection. Fritzy.
1: What about if you thought you were good enough, would you sue to have your jersey number retired? Could that be something that would get in the 50-50 ballpark?
0: Nobody wants to be the Sue person anymore. That's the problem with this Jaden Daniels story. And thank you, Fritz, because it gets me to be able to say we'll be having our guest today in the 10 minutes from now, 2 o'clock hour. Mr. Lau's going to be with us. All right. We have a chance to talk about this Jaden Daniels story again, which I'm excited about. We will. No. Being litigious is not going to get you 50-50, Fritzy. It's just not. It's not. Bully.
3: I think the reaction against Jaden Daniels yesterday nationally was overwhelming. I mean, I couldn't see a lot of people defending.
0: I saw it as 820 coming in. I said it right when we sat down.
3: Yeah.
0: Turned up to 82-24. And that's not a great place to be. But I will aspire to find Jaden Daniels' side of the story by the end of this.
3: All right. I got a 50-50 possible poll question.
0: Oh, possible.
3: You got to pick the rookie of the year, and your only choices are Jeremiah Love and Fernando Mendoza.
0: And you think that's going to be 50-50?
3: I think it's going to be real tight.
0: I don't agree with you. I think Love's going to be above. Love above.
3: With the Cardinals?
0: Put Love above all else, Paulie. I mean, it's just a chance to really put together stats. And a rookie quarterback's stats, as good as they could be, are going to be dominated by the fact that the Raiders are still 4-13. And that's it. But you're going to be rookie of the year to a 4-win team. And it's going to be put on the quarterback, whereas the Cardinals could be 4-13. But if Love goes for 1,100 and 10 touchdowns, I mean, that's a no-brainer. Fritzy.
1: Is it because Love's going to play a lot more or a lot better? What was your initial thing?
0: I think Love's going to play. I mean, you can't play more than the quarterback, I think. Well, I mean, now Mendoza may only be playing half a year as well, or not. He may not be playing at all. But week one, Love's going to be playing, and you're going to be seeing him. And I think it's pretty easy to fall for the running back. You know, I do. That's not in all awards. MVP is going to the quarterback, but in this particular award, That's where I am right here. Taking calls. Let's see what we got here. NFL preseason. I have a Darwin in Detroit. Oh, the origin of the species here. Darwin, how are you, my friend?
4: Jody, I am outstanding, brother. Like we like to say in Detroit, what up, Doe?
0: What up, Doe? I know that. I know that.
4: Hey, Tony, I tell you, man, first of all, this is the first time calling in. I'm glad that you're there. I do miss Dan. I want to keep that real now.
0: Yes, all right.
4: But I tell you, brother, your passion, your energy is off the chain. I'm telling you.
0: I was worried about this, Darwin. I'm going to be honest. I took the decaf. And I'm not even a crazy coffee drinker. This is already, but people told me, you know, you're going to be on do decaf, man. You're too much. I am who I am, Darwin. And I pass that on to all of us, right? Be yourself. So, you know, be yourself. Be the best Darwin you can be, but be yourself, man.
4: I only get one of them, bro. And that's who I are.
0: Man, my man.
4: But here's a poll question that I do have because I have this conversation with other folks. When it comes to preseason games, do you like better the first, the second, or the third game?
0: Oh, we had this. Darwin, get in our production meeting. We had this conversation yesterday. Thank you very much, Darwin, for the call and for the kind words. Preseason game, what means most as a viewer to watch? I know what means most to the coach. I think we can all agree. But to watch week one, week two, week three of the preseason. Fritzy?
1: I'm going to go right down the middle, as I usually do, go with the second one. The first one, they're just, you know, feeling it out. None of the main guys are really playing. The third one, maybe it's too close to the start of the season, and you don't want any freak accident right before week one. Mm-hmm. I think you see the most maybe right in the middle in that week.
0: You think you see the most. Dylan?
2: For me, it's week one, because you're actually excited for football to be back. By week three, you're kind of over the preseason a little bit.
0: For me.
5: Week three, because you see the starters, I think, the most in that game. So week three would be mine.
0: And Paulie.
3: I like week one because you see the backups that might make the team. I was watching the Niners, and I'm not a Niners fan, but there's this linebacker named Tatum Bethune. I think he's a third-year player. He was all over the place last night. He got a penalty for roughing, but then he had a sack, and he was cracking people. I barely know anything about Tatum Bethune, but now I'm like, this guy's got to take over if Dre Greenlaw gets hurt again or whatever, but he may not even make the roster.
0: Discovery is a powerful, powerful tool, right, when you feel like you found something. Fritzy, found something.
1: There was another 49 on Marvin's on Marvin's team, the wide receiver, if I'm pronouncing it right, Dejon Stribling, D-E-Z-H-A-U-N. Seven catches, 63 yards in the Niners' loss. Value, maybe it's a value pick late down the road in your fantasy draft.
0: Oh, now we got value picks from Fritzy. I love the way you're thinking there. I think something just cracked with us. We got three different answers to a poll. Could 33-33-33 be more perfect than 50-50, Dylan?
2: Mathematically, I think that's harder, right?
0: Yes, it is, because you need a 33.333 repeating, of course. I also saw a Pittsburgh rookie receiver, fourth-round pick. Caden Wetchen drops a defender, goes for 75 yards. Caden Wetchen was a guy who caught my eye. Let's say, from the viewer's perspective, the third game is going to be the most wild. You've got guys who got nothing to lose, and they're going to be cooking it. Number two is when the stars are playing a little bit, but they're not playing much. Game one is when you fall in love the first time. One thing I fell in love with was something I saw. NFL did us a solid and posted an image of A.J. Brown, our first look at A.J. Brown in a Patriots uniform. And what I saw was a man who's jacked. But, I mean, the jersey on A.J. Brown was saran wrapped over his body, like prosciutto, like in the grocery store, sometimes apples have saran wrap over them. They're super tight. It was tight. It was jacked. It was saran wrap. I saw AJ Brown. I was thinking, man, he's looking big. Big not always good for your receiver. See David Boston from many years back, but that's what I saw with AJ Brown. Plenty more coming. We got John Blau, LSU reporter, talk Jaden Daniels in hour two. Courtney Cronin on all things Bears here on the Dan Patrick Show.
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10: 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Mariners, they avoided a sweep in the Bronx, blanked the Yankees. Red Sox, they shut out the Blue Jays. NFL preseason football, number one overall, Fernando Mendoza threw a touchdown. Raiders still lost to the Cardinals, though. Steelers rookie Drew Aller tossed three tutties as Pittsburgh clobbered Green Bay. Bengals and Lions, Chargers pound the Texans. Meanwhile, former Lion Terrion Arnold plans to sign with the Seahawks. In golf, the St. Jude's in Memphis, round one leader Jordan Spieth's in a five-way tie. He's at 5 under par. That's sports. I'm Rob.
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1: When you're a billionaire, you aspire to own the Lakers. That's one of one. And the cachet of owning the Lakers is something you actually can buy, and he did. And if they're worth 12 and a half today, they're worth 15 in 6 years. So I can't imagine any logical reason to sell the Lakers.
0: Sitting in for Dan Patrick in the Man Cave.
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3: Hour two of the Dan Patrick Show on a Simply Irresistible Friday. What is a Simply Irresistible Friday? I've had an earworm in my life going on for 3 decades. It's a song, Simply Irresistible. And what is it? It means there's no telling where the money went. Is that's what it means. I don't know what it means. But it is a Meat Friday, and we're going to be carving that up in a little bit later. Hour three. Right now, hour two. Cordy Cronin will be on the program in a little bit to talk Chicago Bears and the NFL, which is exciting because the Bears were part of a rumor that was 1,000,000% unfounded this week. But I want to have her laugh on camera for me at the idea that they may have been given a new name for a brief, short period of time. And we're about to unpack the Jaden Daniels story as well. It's a day two Jaden Daniels story with our guest. And he's right there right now, so let's bring him in. Why not? I'm going to have John Blau here. Sit down, LSU football reporter for The Advocate and Times Picayune. John, my name is Anthony Joseph Paul Reale, and it's great to meet you.
4: It's great to meet you too, Tony.
3: John, please talk to me like I am a 10-year-old or a golden retriever, okay? Like, I don't know anything. Take me back to how this started, this kerfuffle over the number five, and this relationship, Jaden Daniels and LSU going sour.
4: Yeah, so DJ Pickett, who's a sophomore cornerback, has worn number five his entire life, going back to being 4 years old. And supposedly Brian Kelly promised him while he was being recruited that he could have number five. Obviously, number five, very important to LSU because Jaden Daniels wore that number in 2023 when he won the Heisman. Mm. Jaden Daniels apparently found out, and his team found out, that DJ Pickett wanted this number. I think Lane Kiffin had made contact with all the representatives to let them know. And Jaden was not happy about that. And obviously there now has been this cease and desist letter that Jaden's attorney sent to LSU saying, no longer use my name, image, and likeness, please. DJ Pickett, I mean, he's still wearing the number. Lane's not saying a whole lot other than, again, it was a promise made by the previous staff. And so we're going to let the kid wear the number.
3: So Kiffin did reach out to Daniels beforehand?
4: That's the impression I'm under. Yes, mm-hmm. There was contact. And so Jaden was aware this was happening. It's been brewing for a little bit. And then obviously it led to the letter from his lawyer.
3: How does it go from bother to cease and desist letter and the sprinkling of lawsuit in here?
4: I don't know. That's an interesting question. I mean, obviously, all of us are watching this as observers and saying this seems a little drastic. Maybe this isn't, you know, a great look for a former Heisman winner to kind of have be in a dispute with their school, and that the school couldn't resolve this without it getting to this point. There's kind of egg on a lot of people's faces right now. So that is a good question. I don't know how we get from, you know, obviously there's upset and the camp, the Jaden Daniels camp is upset to, you know, obviously this letter being made public. And obviously there was a statement from the ESPN report that kind of came along with it that, hey, we're extremely disappointed and feel disrespected and all that stuff. So yeah, it's a little confounding how we got to this point, I would say.
3: How did Lane Kiffin respond yesterday?
4: So we asked him if he had any comment. All he did was refer back to his previous statement, which is that, again, Brian Kelly, previous staff, promised it to him that he was just going to follow through with that promise and that he wasn't adding anything more. We're moving on. That's what he said. I even specifically asked him because there's a lot of wonderment out there. The number nine is not officially retired, mm-hmm. but nobody's mm-hmm. worn number nine since Joe Burrow. Like, if you as the coach were to have a player come to you and say, can I have number nine? What would your thought process be? Obviously, because he's referring back to the previous staff on this issue. So then he didn't. He said, hey, there's a lot of hypotheticals. I'm not going to get into that. And that's it. So he really didn't want to address the issue much at all any further.
3: Every team has its standard practice. The letter of the law, if it is in fact a law, for this is jerseys,

0: can be retired or current jerseys cannot be retired. This is where I'm a little bit perplexed.
1: Yeah, and this is probably where the issue is with LSU is they don't really don't – I mean, they have their practice, which is that after 5 years, your jersey can be retired, but that doesn't take the number out of circulation. The only number at LSU that is truly retired is Billy Cannon's number 20. He won the Heisman in 1959. Joe Burrow is not officially retired. Jaden Daniels is not officially retired. Nobody else is officially retired. And so it's really more of a unofficial, unwritten rule out of respect. And I think Joe Burrow even made a comment that he's been told by people at LSU that they're not going to use his number. And I think Jaden was under the same impression. But there is no, this is retired, done, that's it. So that kind of creates this situation, I think.
0: John Blau, LSU reporter, The Advocate, Times-Picayune. Please tell me how LSU fans are feeling at this moment, and perhaps if you can gauge which side they are on.
1: Oh, yeah. I don't think this was good for Jaden Daniels at all. We even went back and talked to DJ Pickett's family and talked to his dad because we were actually working on a story just about why the number 5 was important to DJ Pickett. And he said, hey, man, the whole situation makes us want to wear the number even more. And when we posted that story, all kinds of LSU fans were saying, man, we love DJ Pickett even more. Like, go DJ, very much. I think a lot of LSU fans are upset that, again, this became this public, this kind of, nasty, that this whole thing happened. I don't think that LSU fans are really on board with Jaden Daniels with this.
0: Getting back to my request, respectfully, to talk to me like I'm a 5-year-old or a golden retriever, explain to me the name, image, and likeness part of this. Like, what was really the claim?
1: We don't know. I mean, it really doesn't make a whole lot of sense because, I guess the only thing that maybe they could say is, hey, take – Jaden's image out of these, highlight reels or something like that. If you're showing, past highlight reels, take Jaden out. But then is that good for Jaden that he's no longer being recognized or seen for what he did at LSU? I know that there was a request for maybe the Heisman Trophy, LSU's copy of the Heisman Trophy be returned. And maybe Jaden could put it where he wants to put it, maybe his old high school or something like that. But at the same time, it's LSU's copy. So I don't think he really has any right to that either. We're actually trying to get IP attorneys on the phone because, who knows?
0: Is there a way out of this? I mean, it seems like there's two sides, 10 toes down. We did a poll here on the Dan Patrick Show, and it was in favor of LSU side of it, 80-20, and you're telling me you're hearing very similar things, and it does make sense. Is there a way – can you imagine a way out of this for Jaden Daniels?
1: Yeah, I don't know. Again, you already put it out there that you're upset, so everybody knows that. I don't know if DJ Pickett's going to stop wearing the number. I mean, I don't – that's a way out of it. If DJ wanted to change numbers and go back and say, sorry, didn't know it was going to be this big of a problem, but that doesn't sound like that's happening. And so, yeah, I don't know. I mean, build a statue for Jaden, try to get the two sides together to, say, hey, we have respect for you. This is how we're respecting you. Put a jersey, a patch on DJ Pickett's jersey.
0: There you go, John. Solutions-oriented John Blau here. Yes, the patches, the statues. I can see where that is. Real quick on the statue, the Heisman Trophy again. Fact or fiction, asking for the LSU version of the Heisman. Where he already has his own version of the Heisman, but asking for the LSU version of the Heisman, is that true? Is that what you've been able to surmise?
1: Yeah, I think that has come up. I don't know, how, stringent that demand was. It wasn't in the actual cease and desist letter part, so I don't know if they're going to take him to court over it. But from what I've heard, that was something that was asked. It's it's LSU's.
0: My understanding is LSU buys that, right?
1: and they spend
0: their own money with that.
1: Mm-hmm. Yeah, so I don't think he can demand. He can ask, but I don't think he can demand.
0: Still searching for a way to get onto Daniel's head here and his side of it. I'm not there quite yet. One last question here. What would you consider a successful season for Lane Kiffin this year?
1: The playoff. I think, obviously.
0: Playoff or bust?
1: Yes, I would say playoff or bust. I know some people are saying national championship or bust, obviously, because they invested like $40+ million in this roster. And obviously you paid $54 million for Brian Kelly to leave. And so there's a lot invested, a lot riding on this. But I think as long as you make the playoff, and you're at least very much on the borderline. I mean, I think if you missed it near the borderline, it's going to be a lot of disappointment. But I just think you got to get to the playoffs, show you're in contention, for bigger things, whether it had, again, winning a natty, like Urban Meyer said, they have to be within a swing of it. I don't know if that's it, but I think getting to the playoff, I think is kind of the benchmark for those guys.
0: He's John Blau, LSU football reporter for the Advocate Times-Picayune. So thankful for your time today being here with us, John.
1: I appreciate it. Thanks for having me.
0: All right. That's John Blau on the Dan Patrick Show. Solutions-oriented here. I'm still in a place where we have to get Jaden Daniels in a right. I'm not okay with the world where a former grade isn't allowed back in the college or not going back to the college or over something as silly as a number. Anyone have a solution here? Paulie.
2: We were talking about this over here. Oklahoma football gives you a statue automatically if you win the Heisman. Kyler Murray, Jason White, et cetera, automatic. Mm-hmm. Why doesn't LSU just do that? Do a Billy? I think they have a Billy Cannon, but you give one to Joe Burrow. You give one to Jaden Daniels, and you don't retire numbers anymore, mm-hmm. So you keep the numbers in play. You cover yourself, and I think I'd rather have a statue than a retired number. A retired number just, as Michael Irvin said, goes away. The statue, you have to walk by going into the building. Mm-hmm. Problem solved.
0: Mm-hmm. Mm-hmm. The numbers part of this is odd because, again, 110 uniforms in the sidelines of a home game. We've got two number 12s, two number 8s. One's a kicker and one's a defensive lineman. It doesn't even make sense. They're two different bodies. Yeah, Paulie.
2: Going back to Oklahoma, just checked it. They don't retire numbers officially. Sometimes they hold it back like this, but they do the statue thing as a way to keep all their numbers in play.
0: I hear you.
2: Billy Sims.
0: But I think what you're experiencing now is a different sales pitch that has become more popular in the current era of college football, transfer portal. What chip can we put on the table to really bring these guys in here? I mean, yeah, statue might do that, but just saying the kid wants the number they wore in high school. They got a tattoo, their first tattoo. They got an earring. They got they want that number. That's the chip that matters most. A statue is something that's just almost so far out there. So coaches are doing anything they can. What means less than a promise from a coach, a college football coach? I don't know. But they're doing anything they can to put it out there. And that's part of this. Dylan, a solution, please.
3: I'll play a little devil's advocate. What if DJ Pickett just says, I'm going to wear a different number?
0: Of course that would be an out here. I get it. He's an All-American.
3: Yeah.
0: He was promised. And if you're an LSU football fan on Saturday, the most important thing is that your man lined up on the outside is in the best position to get that pick and win the game for you. And that's where your focus is. It's not so much, you remember the good times with Jaden Daniels. You have a nice remember when, but the player that's playing this Sunday or Saturday right now means most.
2: I'm going to go back to Oklahoma. I'm on their website right now. You can make the case that Billy Sims, the Heisman winner from the 80s, might be the greatest Oklahoma player. There's others. But you'd think if someone's going to have his jersey retired, there's two number 20s on the roster this year. They keep it in play. There's a running back and a defensive back.
0: So other teams are going to do it their way. If it comes back down to a head coach who's maybe been at that college for one or two years, maybe in this instance has a very unique accent, who's making promises that can he keep? Yes. Will he keep? Who knows? Does he keep for the rest of his life? Not when he has to move on because it didn't work. Marvin.
4: Should they treat the number 5 or the number 9 like LSU treats the number 7? I think it's a new thing where Patrick Peterson wore 7 and now you earn the number 7. Honey Badger wore 7. Jamar Chase wore 7. Leonard Fournette wore 7. So that could be the new standard. Like, you could work your way to getting this number. Mm-hmm. And that means you're a guy there.
0: I see the vision. I see the vision, Marvin. And that's what today's all about. We've got first weekend of preseason football. We'll go through some more of the games last night. Maybe any from this weekend that are catching our eye. Field of Dreams game was yesterday. I love this. I absolutely love this. I'm going to wax poetic on our national pastime, getting it right with the Field of Dreams game. and in a little bit of time. And we have Courtney Cronin ahead just on the other side. My friend Courtney Cronin, ESPN reporter. Chicago Bears, always a team you're going to be watching right now. But more than that,

0: They have a head coach known to take off his shirt in the locker room, give some rousing speeches, and in one of his public appearances in the preseason said, "We will put together the greatest offense ever. That's our goal. That's our goal." Is he setting the bar too high for Caleb Williams? That's where we are today on a Simply Irresistible Friday on the Dan Patrick Show. Bears had a magical season last year. Everything went right. At the end of games specifically. Can you duplicate that? We've seen it go many, many ways. Paul, you're smiling.
1: Believe me, as a Bears guy, that felt like a magical season without the payoff of a Super Bowl. But the games, how they won them, it's tough to think that it's sustainable to do that, to pull it out of your you-know-what every weekend.
0: Mm. Fritzy, you've been pulling things out of you-know-what with jokes all the time. What do you got?
2: I got nothing.
0: Fritzy, he's got nothing.
2: Put me on the spot.
0: I didn't mean to do that. You know, let me not do that. My observations. I told Dylan exactly how I feel about him. Real quick on Fritzy here. Fritzy, your focus face is outstanding.
2: It's a real face. I'm not putting on an act.
0: You look like a great horned owl trying to learn algebra while also learning exactly how many licks it takes to get to the center of a tattoo.
2: Do I look like I'm concentrating too hard, like it's like I'm putting on some kind of
0: show? No, you look great. Every mention about I was going to host a show, watch out for Fritzy. I was expecting some sort of Woody Page, Jay Mariotti, Tony Kornheiser combo with a side of Zach Galifianakis. You're charming. You're charming. You won our show yesterday. When we went around the man cave, and we're going to do that again in hour three. You won our show with a take so good, none of us remember. What did he say? It doesn't matter. It was perfect.
2: Dan
0: it was
2: threatened
0: great.
2: Me to behave. So that we had a long talk before you got here, so he made
0: You're
2: it
0: more
2: clear.
0: Than behaving. You're absolutely charming. We have Courtney Cronin on the other side talking all things Bears and NFL back on the Dan Patrick Show.
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So there are times in your life where you get a report, you hear a rumor, and you say, absolutely not. This is not even closely, remotely true. Guys, when I was dreaming, I would be on Jeopardy. And I was dreaming a sports question would come up for Final Jeopardy. And, you know, Alex at the time in my dream would ask me, Tony, what did you wager? And my answer would be, life. I wagered my life. I'm not going to get this wrong. It's a sports question on Jeopardy. If I do get it wrong, my life's over. So if I do get it right, my life's over. I would wager my life that the rumor I read this week that Indiana Bears was in play for a team name change. I mean, come on now. What are we? No shot. And that's what we found out this week. But now

0: I turn to my friend Courtney Cronin, who I am just so happy to see. Courtney, how are you? How's the family? It's been so long. Oh, look at that.
1: I know.
0: Yes, the smiling face of Courtney Cronin.
1: Tell her I've missed you. I've missed you a lot. I'm so glad that
0: I miss you
1: you're
0: more.
1: In this seat, and I'm glad that we have a chance to talk about the non-Indiana
0: yes,
1: Bears.
0: Yes, yes.
1: Hammond Bears, I think, is what they were rumored to have been thinking about changing their name to, but that's not going to happen. We heard from George McCaskey yesterday. If they go to Hammond, if they stay in Arlington Heights, stay in Illinois and build in Arlington Heights, they are still the Chicago Bears.
0: It's a saga, though, right? We were going on 4 years, 5 years. How real is Hammond now? Is Illinois actually losing the Bears? Should it happen? Can a team feel it's still their state team, even if it's over a state line? I live in New York, and the New York teams play in New Jersey, but how does a Midwesterner feel about that?
1: So for me, I try to think geographically what is going to be the biggest burden for fans. And the people who are going to games at Soldier Field right now won't have to travel that much further if they move to Hammond, because it's right around the bend in the lake. Mm-hmm. It's 20-something miles away. It's not that far. But there are people who look at this and say, how could you move a charter franchise, a team that's going into its 107th season across state lines into Indiana? How can the state of Illinois allow this to happen? How can they not throw a Hail Mary? Well, they've had 4 years to try to figure it out, and we are still at this conundrum that the Bears clearly don't want to go to Indiana because they could have been gone by now. But now, Illinois, since they haven't done anything in a while, they did not pass legislation that the Bears say they need to build this stadium, which is that tax certainty in the form of the pilot bill, which is payment in lieu of taxes. I've become like an expert on this stuff, you know, the ancillary stuff. I love the X's and O's of football, but I really, really love like talking about like, you know, the cost of steel rising.
0: Oh, no, this
1: and,
0: is your, yeah, this is.
1: Roads widening and how that whole thing's going to work. But yeah, no, I mean, there's a lot of fans that look at this and say, I'll still be a fan, but I'm not going to want to go to games, which I don't know if I entirely buy that. The team can exist in this region, whether it's in Illinois or Indiana, and still maintain the same identity. But it's definitely become this revolving door of information where you're not really getting any new information, just things moved around that leads you to the same place.
0: Right, but also
1: they do not have a new stadium, and they've been trying to do this now for 4 years.
0: But also misinformation. It's almost like you feel the Indiana Bears came out, that report, the rumor came out, you know, purposefully as a cudgel to throw out. And some of this also is in a negotiation strategy on the other side from Illinois' perspective, too. That's what it feels like for me from afar.
1: Well, let me address that report. That what came out, whatever was floating out there the other day, respectfully, I don't give that report much credence. If someone's claiming they are an analyst, you're usually an analyst if you're an expert in a certain subject matter. No one credible on the beat, no one credible who covers the team, who's around the team, was reporting anything about this. And from what, you know, I talked to a very high-level source on Wednesday night, and I was told it was not going to be a major stadium announcement, and it really wasn't.
0: No.
1: The only new thing we learned yesterday was that there's now an additional site. So the Wolf Lake Terminal, the Lost Marsh site, two areas that, Tony, you have no clue where that is. I would like to pull up a map right now and make you pick out Hammond, Indiana, point to it. You'll probably get the general region, but like they're going to maybe merge these two sites because they've been doing all of this due diligence and testing to make sure that it's safe and we're not going to like walk away with, you know, some sort of, you know, a third leg growing out of our body because it isn't an area where there's steel mills.
0: Oh, like, boy. Oh, okay.
1: Exactly.
0: What are we doing?
1: A lot of environmental concerns.
0: But imagine a running back with three legs, though. I mean, honestly, what are we talking about here?
1: You know, unfair advantage for 31 other teams.
0: Wow. You know what, Courtney? Thank you so much. And of course, that's why I'm happy I have you here to tell me what's so unfounded and lacking founding. Let's get on the field, please, here. Oh, you've talked to Ben Johnson all summer. Ben Johnson this week made a little bit of news talking about his goal, and the goal was for the greatest offense in the history of the NFL. How serious is he? And that type of ambition, is that a good thing or maybe not so good thing?
1: I think he is as serious as a heart attack. That is who Ben Johnson is. It's not, to him, that is not an unreasonable goal.
0: Mm-hmm.
1: That's how he views this team. He came in and took a team that was awful from a year before and won 5 games in 2024 and turned them into the NFC North champion and an organization that won its first franchise, won its first playoff game in 15 years. You do that in year one, you're not going to be trying to set anything other than shoot for the moon level goals for the rest of your tenure as the Bears coach, which he's brought something to this group that they didn't have, which is tangible hope based on actual results. Mm-hmm. At this time last year, we weren't exactly sure how Caleb Williams was going to look in this offense, whether it would be explosive. We knew it worked in Detroit, but you had Jared Goff and a quarterback, who had done so much throughout his career that he'd already proven himself. Mm-hmm. And you wondered how that would translate to Chicago. It took a while, took the whole offseason, took the first month of the season, and then they started to figure it out. Now you build upon that. And for Ben, who is one of the most relentless competitors I've ever been around, I've ever covered. I mean, in the story that was written on The Athletic, they talk about that laser stare, and I've been on the receiving end of that laser stare in some press conferences. That thing will like see right through your soul. And that's just who he is. As someone who wants to put up a ton of points, win games in blowout fashion, and I believe he called for shutouts too. So,
0: oh, he wants it all, right?
1: Yeah. Wants it all. I mean, the thing is, he's writing a lot of checks that he better hope his players can cash, because this is going to be bulletin board material for all the teams that they face this year. Defenses are going to say, they're trying to embarrass you out there. They're trying to put up 40, 50 on you every single game. And there's going to be an incentive to stop that. But realistically, they do have the pieces around Caleb Williams, from Colston Loveland to Luther Burden, Rome Odunze, all these receivers.
0: To put together so much the greatest talent. Offense in NFL history. Wow. Okay.
1: In the run game, too. I mean, I can't blame Ben Johnson for shooting for such a high goal. Although, from where they were a year ago to where they are now, you can see it more clearly how they'll be able to get there, because they're going to have to score a lot of points to win games given some of the injuries they have on defense.
0: You mentioned bulletin board material. Well, that's what it was. And the three teams in the division, this may be the best division in football. Do you feel that?
1: I think
0: so. The NFC North is. And now give me the pecking order here as we approach the end of August.
1: So I know the Bears, and you talk about those one score games. There's a place of regression that is a natural conversation landing point when you go from 1 year to the next. Can you win all of these games in the fourth quarter when you're down and there's 2 minutes left and you're going to overtime? We saw it with the Chiefs last year. That is an area that quickly sees a drop off that you don't just get to carry that year to year. But I still put them as the second best team right now entering the 2026 season, because there's a lot that has to be accounted for on defense. The offense is going to have to score a lot of points, and I think they can, but I'd go Green Bay, Chicago. I moved Detroit to third because they have some significant injuries along the offensive line. Their center has a hand injury that's pretty significant. They've had a lot of moving parts up there. It's not something that I expect to make them a 4, 5, 6 win team. I still think that they're a team that could end up being a wild card team, but I am not convinced that just because they bring in a new offensive coordinator and they've got some of the same pieces, namely the quarterback and the wide receivers, there, that this is not going to be an offense that deals with some more attrition. But, and then behind them is Minnesota. I don't think JJ McCarthy or Kyler Murray, there were not really any rave reviews consistently about either of them. This to me felt like the obvious answer in going with Murray. So until we see if the reclamation project can work on another quarterback, I've got my doubts about that Minnesota Vikings team.
0: Which Bear is ready for the breakout? Who are we not talking about enough?
1: Luther Burden. He is a spark plug to this offense, and he's got the swagger, I guess what the kids would call aura, to back it up. The way that he plays in practices is the way that you see him play in games. And he started to come on last year, just like big explosive gains, can get away from defenders, will, you know, add so much to a passing offense that already has so many weapons. And what the Bears hope for with this offense is that they don't have to say, that guy is wide receiver one, that guy is going to have the most

0: receiving yards every single week, because one week it could be Colston Loveland. One week it could be Roma Dunze, Luther Burden. I mean, we saw the mix of that last year, but I really think in his second year that Burden, who by all accounts should have been a first round pick, will let that first round talent show very early in his second season.
1: And that just elevates Caleb Williams.
0: Yeah.
1: And is there one thing you're looking for with Caleb Williams right now to say this is the jump he needs to really get to that next level? And what do you think that next level can be? What is this ceiling?
0: The things you want to see from him are not the spectacular plays, because you know those are coming. You know when he puts that Superman cape on, fourth quarter, two-minute drill, hurry up, whatever it is, game-on-the-line situation, he's going to come through. As boring as this sounds, I want to see him do the simple really, really well. Do less. That was how their quarterback's coach, JT Barrett, phrased it this offseason. If you have a moment where you can just take the check down instead of dropping back, evading pressure, scrambling around to get the same 10-yard gain that you could get on a much easier pass, then go the path of least resistance. Don't make it harder on yourself. He's the best clutch quarterback that we saw last season, bar none. I mean, they had 7 wins when they were down, including the playoffs, in that game against Green Bay where they're trailing in the fourth quarter or overtime, and they win those games. So that's a big part of who the quarterback is. He doesn't get the Madden cover if he's not doing the 4th-and-8 throw to Roma Dunze or running backwards and then throwing the pass to Cole Kmet to keep this team alive and go to overtime against the Rams. We know he can do that. What you want to see is, can he be a complete quarterback? Can he do those things earlier in games too? Because they kept it interesting. They want to be boring. They want to be a team that, yes, puts up a lot of points, but it's not coming down to the final moments of the game. Do it in the first half. Do it in, like, set yourself up for success by getting out to an earlier lead so you're not constantly having to be in panic and catch-up mode.
1: But we're friends. I can put you on the spot here. Give me the number. If he adjusts that dial, hits his ceiling, what is his number in the NFL quarterback power rankings, Cronin edition?
0: Top 6, top 7 quarterback. I think most people will have him in that 10, 11, 12 range right now, which is totally fair. But he starts to adjust that dial. And I don't even think, if you're looking for like a specific number, should he hit 4,000 yards? He came close last year. I know the Bears have never had a 4,000-yard passer. It is a major milestone that he himself wants to achieve. But if he hits the benchmarks of doing less and doing less really well, on top of all the great things that he does as such an explosive playmaker, then he's one of the top quarterbacks in the league. I'd say, you know, 6 or 7 is a very fair place to put Caleb Williams.
1: All right, last question here to get you on this. We just saw something incredible in Chicago. Pope Power with the Chicago White Sox, with the Pope Hat Knight that took over the stadium. Can I impart to you the benefits of Pope Power for the Bears season, what that might look like? Maybe you have a suggestion here. But he had to be a Bears fan, right?
0: So he was.
1: In order to capture that, what are the Bears need? A confessional, the handshake of peace as their touchdown celebration or defensive celebration? I'm just throwing some stuff out here. Think about Pope Power.
0: Yeah, the ambassador to the Vatican, by way of Caleb Williams Foundation back in July, brought a Caleb Williams signed jersey to the Vatican to hand to Pope Leo, which I'm sure made him very happy. He has a lot of White Sox memorabilia. I know that the Bulls gave him a jersey as well. But to get that Caleb Williams jersey, it's a hot commodity.
1: It's a hot commodity right now.
0: I don't know if the Pope's aware of just like how much people would want that. But, you know, there's one football team in Chicago.
1: Yeah.
0: It's not like there's, you know, two baseball teams. Like, if you can be ordained by the Pope, unlike the Chicago Cubs, you probably have some good luck on Chicago.
1: Somehow
0: on the Southsider. Yeah.
1: White Sox have had 3 straight 100-loss seasons. They're in first place right now. If they were to do that, that would be the first in the history of baseball to ever do that. Why? Because of the Pope. Now the Bears. Next thing you know, 4,000-yard seasons for everything. Pope power. I had some Courtney Cronin power. This is why she had a 33% win percentage and around the horns, and that's, this is why. Thank you, Courtney, so much for being here for me today.
0: Thanks for having me. This was fun. This is fun. And I'm glad that my winning percentage stands in history.
1: Yes, it does.
0: I don't know where it is. Top 10 somewhere. Like Caleb Williams. I'm top 10 in something.
1: Say hello to your brother and mother for me, all right? Thank you, Cordy Cronin. There she is, ESPN NFL reporter for the Chicago Bears. We got the story. We know it. We know where they stand. We know where Ben Johnson stands. He wants this offense to be the greatest of all time. Number one offense of all time. Fritzy, I don't even need to look your way. The current NFL record offense.
2: For this year?
1: No, in all time.
2: The best offense, I'm going to go with the Rams.
1: Fritzy. Greatest. You were rolling so high. You and me were simpatico. What,
2: should be Elway and Sharp and McCaffrey and Rod Smith and those guys?
1: No, it's the Denver Broncos Peyton Manning year.
3: Oh,
1: I don't know. Touchdowns.
3: This is T-balls, huh?
1: No, we're going statistic. You know,
2: they didn't jump at me with the offense though. Because that was all about defense.
1: Yeah. That you're thinking of the Super Bowl year, the next year where Peyton Manning couldn't throw the ball and they won the year before that. He starts the NFL season with 7 touchdowns in a Sunday night game. Julian Thomas, do I have this right? And the greatest offense of all time statistically. In points and in yardage is that Denver Broncos team. That's what Ben Johnson said is the goal, to put up numbers like that. Paulie.
3: Yeah, a couple other offenses that were in the mix. The 07 Patriots, mm-hmm. of course the 99 Rams.
1: Mm-hmm.
3: How about that 98 Vikings team?
1: Oh, remember it well.
3: Randall Cunningham and Randy Moss. Yeah. Randy Moss was on 2 of these top 5 offenses, by the way. And the 84 Dolphins.
1: Yeah, 84 Dolphins was Marino's breakout year. And I think that Vikings team is the most slept on of those teams because they did not win and they had a missed chip shot field goal separating them from getting to the Super Bowl instead of Atlanta after the 98 season. But that was a year where they put it all together and had 500 points of offense and those others, greatest show on turf. But Fritzy!
2: I think of that year, I think of the no fly zone and the defense. That's why, even statistically, I guess, but I didn't think of them as like, oh my God.
1: All right. Well, Fritzy missed the mark there on his, it's allowed on his Denver Broncos. The Bears as an offensive juggernaut. Just the words don't even sound right coming out of the mouth, but maybe that's what they need to break through. Maybe that's what it is. We went through all the NFL games last night. You guys can bring it back. For me, Field of Dreams game on Netflix. Can we talk about that for a second? After the break. Let's take a break right here in the Dan Patrick Show. Maybe some calls as well. 877-3-DP-SHOW. We'll be right back.

0: Let me get personal here. Have you ever wiped with a piece of dry single-ply toilet paper and wondered, is this as good as it gets? Well, it's not. It gets a lot better than that. Right, Todd? Wouldn't you say that Dude Wipes gets a whole lot better?
1: Much better.
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11: This week on Sunday Night Baseball, Julio Rodriguez and the Mariners are heading to Houston to take on Yordan Alvarez and the Astros. It's an AL West showdown in H-Town, only on NBC and Peacock. And the hottest rookies, biggest superstars, and all-time greats, the only place to collect them all is Panini Trading Cards, the official trading cards of the Dan Patrick Show. We had some of the all-time greats, many of the all-time greats you may get in your Panini pack. Last night, Field of Dreams game in Iowa. 26 Hall of Famers emerged from the stalks. Do I have that right? I'm really out of my depth right here. The corn stalks in the Iowa cornfield. Field of Dreams games. We've seen it before. This is another go-around. Does it still work for you? I don't mean to impart a poll upon you, Dylan, but maybe that could be a poll. Maybe this could be your elusive 50-50. Field of Dreams, does it still work for you?
16: Well, we actually, do you want a quick update on our previous poll?
11: Of course I do.
16: Our search for the perfect poll.
11: Our search for perfection.
16: We put up the best week of preseason football, week 1, 2, or 3. We are so close. We're in the 30s on all three of them.
11: Did I not tell you were perfection, Dylan?
16: You didn't.
11: Believe
16: I didn't
11: in
16: believe
11: yourself.
16: You.
11: Man, yeah.

0: Where are we? 33, 33, 33. Did we hit it?
1: Not quite. Okay. We're at 31.4 for week one, 37.7 for week two, which I was a little surprised about, and 30.9 for week three. We're okay. There. We're on the precipice.
0: Here's what I need, people. You're week ones and you're week threes. I need you now more than I ever needed you before. Just come on and get us to tighten this up to 33, 33, and help me prove to Dylan he's perfect in every way. He's working for that 33, 33, 33, which I think is more challenging than the 50-50. All right, another poll could be in play. Is it still working for you, the Field of Dreams game? Fritzy, please.
2: I was going to ask you and the room, when does something that's unique and special become a gimmick? Is it 2 years in, 4 years in, 9 years? If it works, it works. But I didn't watch any of the Field of Dreams. I didn't fill a niche.
0: Years in, 4 years in, two shows in on a Thursday and Friday. Is that what you're saying?
2: I feel like I saw it.
0: Special become a gimmick? Paulie, you have an answer to that question?
3: I watched quite a bit of it, the Field of Dreams, last night. And I kind of, as a reminder of how great it was, it's gotten a little built up and, you know, a little predictable. But it's still very cool. And, you know, based off that movie, Field of Dreams, it's got such staying power. What, almost 40 years later, it was a cool night. And I could take 3 hours to watch it.
0: Okay, so now I see we could be getting closer to 50-50. Fritzy's leaning one way. Paulie's leaning another. Maybe it is a certifiable poll here. Is it still working for you? Marvin.
4: The only thing that threw me off was the Minnesota Twins. Yeah. I thought it was going to be the Phillies, Yankees, Phillies, Blue Jays, Phillies, Dodgers. Two more relevant teams than that.
0: Frissy?
2: I don't think if you air it, we will watch to play off of the little movie title.
0: All right. Well, you know what? That was actually a belly laugh for me. I gave you get the points there. We are going to go around the man cave in hour three. Stick around for that. I really want to see your takes for the day. And here's where I am with this. And I hear what you're saying, Marvin, but cornfields, Minnesota, again, out of my jurisdiction. But the Yankees, maybe they don't need to be playing in cornfields every year. That was special when they did. Pastime is the word, right? And I think it's a dangerous word in league offices or I'm a company that's going to disrupt things type feel, which is what everybody wants to be. Pastime. Nobody wants to be associated just with the past. It means you're old, right? Everybody wants younger, newer. They want to grow. They want growth, which is a great thing as well. But then when you want that and you get blindfolded or blinders on, to do that, you get the hottest TikTok dancer on social media and your greatest streamer who does pranks doing the Super Bowl or doing this game. That we don't need that for this game. I think baseball is wise, and I said this on the show when I was a guest after the All-Star game. They leaned into the Sandlot, and you can do that here. You can. Your baseball, lean into the pastime. One thing about this game that really struck me is, man, Kyle Schwarber. I mean, we know he hits home runs and we know he's got it right, but there's a stat out there courtesy of Sarah Langs, the best in the business, the stat queen. Most home runs in your first five seasons with the team. Babe Ruth, Yankees, 235. Kyle Schwarber, Phillies, 225 after his two last night. That we witnessed the past of baseball. And very much the present with Kyle Schwarber. Type of player I'd like to see in a cornfield. Big, burly, packing hay or whatever you do. Kyle Schwarber. I'm all for the Field of Dreams. Dan Patrick Show back on the other side.
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17: 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Mariners, they avoided a sweep in the Bronx, blanked the Yankees. Red Sox, they shut out the Blue Jays. NFL preseason football, number 1 overall, Fernando Mendoza threw a touchdown. Raiders still lost to the Cardinals, though. Steelers rookie Drew Aller tossed 3 tutties as Pittsburgh clobbered Green Bay. Bengals and Lions, Chargers pound the Texans. Meanwhile, former Lion Terrion Arnold plans to sign with the Seahawks. In golf, the St. Jude's in Memphis, round 1 leader Jordan Spieth in a 5-way tie. He's at 5 under par. That's sports. I'm Rob Bushka.
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1: Canada.
0: Rockets, Canada even. I think they were included in something I just said right there. Football's here, guys. First week of preseason football. And chance to fall in love. I fell in love with Jeremiah Love last night. I fell in love with him in college, of course. But I saw the vision. And that's what preseason week one does. Do you see the vision? Are you listening? It's like that little appetizer you have right before you sit down for Meat Friday, which we're about to do later in the show. But meet your new NFL team. Jeremiah Love caught my eye yesterday. Joe Burrow getting sacked in his first possession with Cincinnati. That caught my eye in a not-so-great way. I'm not predicting anything from that. Anthony Richardson, interception. First possession, not exactly his fault. A fumble later on. He's making highlights every time he comes out on the field. Two highlights, one for his team and one for the other team. And that's something you see in the preseason, and then you don't see it too much in the regular season because then you're not playing. Fernando Mendoza, our first look, lots of like there, throwing the ball in the middle of the field into tight windows. And then we had Jeremiah Love, my first love. Gave me a little Isaiah Pacheco with his disgust for the dirt, trying to step as hard as he can, and a little Adrian Peterson. Drew Aller would be one more. Paulie, you know he's a Pennsylvania guy.
1: Yeah, I think high school in Ohio, plays at Penn State, got him late in the draft, the Steelers. We were at the draft, and when the Steelers picked him, there was an ovation, a bit of a mild ovation.
2: Yes, absolutely.
0: Mild. Can you have a mild ovation?
1: Yeah, it was light. Yeah. It was a smattering of
0: a movation, yeah. Right? I mean, you would call that. highly touted. Things went sideways for Penn State so fast last year. Now, he dropped in the draft, but he only dropped to the third round. It wasn't like he dropped to the fifth round, and it was a freebie. But his final numbers at Penn State, we heard him before he went on the show, and it was over 60 touchdowns and low teens interceptions. And I said, that can't be right. It didn't feel like that. Got injured his senior year. That team went sideways. But Drew Aller is somebody maybe to watch going on in the rest of this preseason. That's what we have here. Around the man cave. I've been waiting for this. We're going to set the... Let's branch out a little bit here. This is going to be head-to-head, one-to-one matchup. And I'm viewing the matchups now before me. Paul versus Marvin. Fritzy versus Dylan. First round, around the man cave. The man making the argument can choose his best take. Football related for 15 seconds. So, Paulie, Marvin, you can take your own take. You don't have to argue the same topic. Just give me your best 15 seconds. Remember, this is round one because round two is going to have a wrinkle in around the man cave. Let's get on the clock. Paulie, your best football take, 15 seconds.
1: I saw an article the other day. Who is the Indiana Hoosiers of college football this year? And I got the answer to that. Nobody. Remember what the Hoosiers did last year? I still can't believe it happened. 16-0, Heisman winner, Kurt Cignetti. It's one of the great stories in sports history. You know how many 10-win seasons they had in the last 120 years? None. None 10-win seasons before Cignetti got there. There is no next Indiana. It's one of one.
0: I was going to try to ring the gong for the end of that, but that's fine. Yes, okay. Marvin, around the man cave to you, 15 seconds, your best Prince take.
2: The Houston Texans are going to the Super Bowl this year. I think they're very reminiscent of the 2000 Ravens or maybe the 85 Bears for Paulie. I think that C.J. Stroud's going to have a big year. He's going into a year where he needs to play big to get that big extension that he wants. And with Will Anderson Jr., Stingley, all those guys, they are ready and they are poised to make a big play this year.
0: Ooh, hot take. Round one, score. Marvin, one. Paulie, zero.
3: No.
0: Paulie, strong argument. Meant to college football, which I'll allow. It's still in the world of football. Could have been an email. Could have been an email. Around the man cave, Fritzy versus Dylan. Here we go. Any take? You're fired on here. 15 seconds on the clock. Fritzy, first to you.
4: Since I'm wearing the gear, I'm going to dive all in. I've seen these tears about the top quarterbacks in the league. I think a certain Denver Bronco team was the one seed in the AFC. No one's got them anywhere near. If you look at any

0: rankings. They're nowhere near the Super Bowl. They're looked at as a mediocre team. I know they have a very tough schedule, especially the first half of the season, but I am personally insulted, as should Bronco Nation and Bronco Maniacs everywhere. The Denver Broncos are looked at as a slightly above average team that's not going to get anywhere near the Super Bowl, and Bo Nix is maybe put in the middle among the best quarterbacks.
1: I think you went 25 there, Fritzy.
0: I think I went shorter than the other two guys.
1: Around the man cave, Dylan Grady.
2: I think Daniel Jones is going to be an MVP candidate this season.
1: Oh, there is smoke coming off this day. Go, my friend.
2: Right now, he probably has the best job security he's had in his career. Obviously, we saw last night Anthony Richardson and Riley Leonard not exactly banging on the door. They have a great tight end in Tyler Warren. Jonathan Taylor is still a stud. And we saw what they were capable of at the beginning of last season when they were the best team in the NFL for a bit. If they can just maintain that and he cannot fumble, I don't know. Anything could happen.
1: A working title for Around the Man Cave was Convince Me. I am simply vinced by that, not convinced. I am just vinced. Point, Fritzy. There we go.
2: Oh.
1: That's round one, 1-0. Fritzy over Grady. New rules in round two, gentlemen. Stay with me. We're around the man cave. Round two. Here's the new rule, the wrinkle. The opponent now picks the topic. One must argue for their hot take. 15 seconds. Paul's going to be making the argument, which means, Marvin, you're telling him what he has to argue.
3: LSU winning the national title in college football this season.
1: Oh, put it on the clock. 15 seconds. Can't even think about it. Let's go, Paulie.
4: The best story in college football would be for Lane Kiffin, the villain of the sport, to outdo expectations this year and be in the national title game. The entire country would line up to root against LSU, and you need villains. It doesn't matter who he's facing in the title game. Most people would root for that team. It would be beautiful, and it could happen.
1: Wow. And if it did happen, would that make him this year's Indiana? No, because you told me that's not even possible. Whoa, but no, very strong.
4: I think you liked it.
1: Very strong take here. Marvin, you're up, and Paul's going to give you your topic for take around the man cave. Go.
4: This is based on Marvin's love for UConn basketball. Your take is, Danny Hurley should have left and taken the Lakers job when offered.
3: Absolutely not, because you end up seeing what happened.
4: You have to make the case for it.
1: Marvin, he pulled the strategy you were not aware of. Yes, you have to convince me. Make the case for Danny Hurley taking the Lakers job.
3: All right, so when he was going to leave UConn and go to the Lakers, he would have had Luka, Austin Reeves, and LeBron James. And the way he... Oh my goodness, this is so tough. He contrives his offenses.
1: Holy God, in Marvin's kitchen, and that right there is a 2-point swing.
4: Wow.
1: Paul Pops has come out and emerged from his matchup with Marvin. Yes, this is, you have to convince me, around the man cave, convince me edition. Paul, that was a veteran maneuver.
4: I'd like to thank my parents.
1: We've never seen before.
4: Wow, thank you.
1: You will advance to the title round here. Who will he meet, Fritzy or Dylan? Around the man cave. And now we have an opportunity here, Dylan, to throw whatever you want at Fritzy. And he's got to give you a 15-second convince me argument.
2: Well, Todd, convince me why Peyton Manning should get credit for the Broncos Super Bowl win.
0: The mere presence of Peyton Manning and the confidence that he exudes, and you see him changing the play at the line of scrimmage, as great as the defense was, it might have been overhyped, the whole, you know, and they look at Peyton Manning and they know we're going to score a certain amount of points. He's going to find a way to get us in the end zone, and we're going to be just fine because number 18's in charge, and just his presence alone is enough to make sure you're going to get one more point than the other team.
1: You were so strong, and then you went double time. Do we have to walk that back? Well, we'll see. We'll see. Very strong argument. Dylan, I like the strategy and your choice. And now Fritzy.
0: I got to return fire right here.
1: Return fire with fire.
0: Make the argument why your Baltimore Ravens not only will not win the AFC North, but could easily finish no better than third in the division.
2: I can very easily make that argument. Last year, they lost to the Steelers to miss the playoffs on a last-second kick. So, obviously, the AFC North is always a razor-thin margin. The Bengals are going to be probably the best they've been in 3 years this season. The Browns don't count. Who cares? But the Steelers, I think Aaron Rodgers might actually have a little left in the tank this year. I could see the Ravens finishing third, no problem.

0: Dylan, it almost seems like you've mentally prepared yourself for that result.
1: You know what? I thought Todd might go somewhere in the Ravens department. I didn't know what, but...
0: Interesting, interesting. Final ruling. Fritzy for the win there.
2: Okay.
0: I am impressed in how much he got to Peyton Manning and the real reality of how Peyton did lead that team. And now we've got a final championship, Paul versus Fritzy here. We're into the third round of Around the Man Cave, and this has convinced me now. And once again, it will be your opponent who tells you the topic. It could be football. It could be any sport. It could be outside of sports? Question mark? Fritzy, an opportunity to give Paul the question first.
2: With the Chicago Bears, his Chicago Bears, playing, I guess, in Indiana, convince us why there might be some Bears fans that aren't going to be as passionate about their Bears because they're no longer playing in Chicago.
3: Yeah, Bears fans are going to be quite upset if they go to Indiana because that's not the state of Illinois, much less the city of Chicago. And exporting this team from the beautiful location they have on the lake is indefensible and will be met with despair by Bears fans because that's the next 50 years of the team. It's a horrible decision, and Bears fans will revolt.
2: That was strong.
0: There was flames, flames under the side of his face coming out of Paul there. If we can go back and look at his face while delivering that, Fritzy had released the topic, and within a fraction of a second, Paul was in locked-in mode.
3: Thank you.
0: All right, Fritzy, get a lock in here. Paul's going to give it back to you, and this will decide Around the Man Cave, any topic in the world. And you have to convince me, Paulie. I'm sorry, Fritzy. And Paulie's in charge of the topic. Paul, what will be the topic?
3: At their peak, the best quarterback I've ever seen playing the quarterback position was Dan Marino, not John Elway.
2: Ooh. Dan Marino was extra special. I remember a game on Monday Night Football against the Jets where he pretended he was going to snap the ball and have to take a knee, and then he threw a touchdown pass. Dan Marino, that look, that smile, that tan, that's all you need to know about Dan Marino. Elway, granted, he brought some teams that were terrible to the Super Bowl, but they also got blown out in all those Super Bowls. Dan Marino is sexy with the curly hair, and he's all about Miami. And Dan Marino was just the most awesome thing that ever played.
0: Did you convince me, Fritzy? Do you believe it in your heart of hearts?
2: I don't. I'm admitting that.
0: A wise man once said, Fritzy, it's not a lie if you believe it. You did not believe it. Today's winner, Paul Pops. It's a comeback story. He was down in round one. He turned it around, and he has emerged victorious in today's edition of Man Cave. 30 seconds now to talk about whatever you want, Paulie. Please, floor is yours.
3: You know, I'm going to talk about you, Tony Reale. It's lovely to have you here in the Man Cave, and you're built for TV, and it's great to have you on TV. And instead of taking this moment, I'm going to take a moment to tease the next guest we have on this show. You told us yesterday on this show, Tony Reale, your all-time favorite Yankee is who?
0: Dave Winfield.
3: Dave Winfield, the great Yankee, the all-star, the Hall of Famer, will join us next to make your year. Dave Winfield coming up next. Your thoughts?
0: Oh, my thoughts are I'm over the moon and now I'm a little nervous. That's great. Yes. Oh, Dave, I just saw his face. Don't tease me like that. Dave, it's me, Tony. It's me. It's me, little Anthony. This is me. When I first saw you, I had glasses. Anthony Reale. And I loved you, Dave.
3: It's happening.
0: After the break, I really need to tell you something, okay? Thank you for coming, Dave, for taking your time. You made him take time out of his day. Come on.
3: We reached out. Fritzy reached out to the great Dave Winfield, the legendary ball player, and he said, yes, he'd be glad to join you today. Just
0: well,
3: for you, Tone.
0: I am thankful for you guys, but more I'm thankful for David Mark Winfield, who I know first and middle name because that's what he means to me. We'll talk to Dave Winfield, Baseball Hall of Famer, on the other side of Dan Patrick Show. You son of a...
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0: Number three. Listen to my voice. This is what happens when you're about to meet your hero. I am cracking right now. Hour three of the Dan Patrick Show. I'm sitting in for Dan, who's about to walk his daughter down the aisle, and that's a beautiful thing. And I am here for 2 days. It's a man cave sit. And the fine folks here, Paulie, Fritzy, Dylan, Marvin, and everybody, have given me a gift, an opportunity to talk to my hero growing up. And thank you for that, guys. I don't even understand how this came to be. But now I have to be a professional with a cracked voice and say, Dave Winfield, my name is Anthony Joseph Paul Reale, and I am pleasure. It is my pleasure to meet you.
1: Tony, how you doing?
0: There's the voice! Okay, ladies and gentlemen, Dave Winfield, 12-time Major League Baseball All-Star, Hall of Famer, 3,000 hits, 465 home runs, author of a book, which I want to talk about, and see if I can ask you, if it hasn't been done yet, please, you have to do the audio reading of your book, okay? Because your voice, you did. There we go. Thank you, Dave.
1: I did.
0: Your voice is actually important to me in the origin story of me, Anthony Reale. I loved you as a player. You were big, strong, and everything, athletic. I was little, small, and I didn't grow until I was 19 years old, Dave. I had a squeaky voice and glasses, and I was Anthony Reale talking about the Yankees. And that's what I would do with a Fisher-Price microphone in front of the game every day, as Phil Rizzuto was calling the game and Bill White were calling the game, and you were there. You were the opposite of me. You were big, strong. I heard your voice for the first time in a post-game interview, and I said, that's what a man sounds like. And I say that, and I had my dad and my grandparents in my life, and they have beautiful voices too. But thank you. Thank you. Sometimes with heroes, of course, they never know the impact that they have on people. But now I have a chance to tell you that. I want to tell you that. You showed me the opposite side of it, and that helps me grow up to the man I am today.
1: Tony, I appreciate hearing that, really. You know, I've been fortunate in life, blessed that I was able to do something for a career and a life that I always dreamed about doing. And, you know, not only just as a player, but I guess maybe it was where I come from, my hometown, my family upbringing. The career was about doing things for other folks too, service to others. It wasn't just about me. I mean, I wanted to reach my potential, and I always knew that, you know, if I hit 210 or 220, ain't nobody gonna listen.
0: Well, maybe now, Dave, that would be enough to get you through an all-star appearance now at 220.
1: yeah. But I did have the career, even more than I ever dreamed of. And as you see, we're talking here today, we do mention my book. Man, I have an interesting life, and I never really shared all of the like intimate stories and things that make up my life. People think they know it. People in New York, because that was in the headlines all the time, and there was conflicts with George Steinbrenner and that type. But I cover those kinds of things. And I'm going to take you behind the curtain, you know, into the rooms
0: where those
1: intimate discussions were had. And we

0: we'd square off in the squared circle and do what we had to do.
1: I was always with you, Dave. I was on your side no matter what.
0: I appreciate it.
1: The book is Touching All the Bases, a story of power, purpose, and surviving the Bronx by Dave Winfield, and it's released September 15th, wherever you get books. You said something, Dave, that is my code in life. We are simpatico on this. You want to feel better about yourself, do something for other people. And how you have had an opportunity through your skill as a baseball player, through your literal voice as a man now who has been through things in life and wants to share and make the road easier for other people. That's so admirable. And I adore that in anybody. Now to know that my hero does that makes my life feel even more full circle. Can you take me back to the 80s with the, I didn't know you in the 70s with the pods. And at that point, you had already proved yourself to be one of the great athletes in the game. But the 80s in New York for me, the coverage around you, and I was firmly on your side, but I never understood why it was so conflicted as a young man. What was that?
0: The guy I worked for who owned the team, the Yankees, was just a mercurial type of guy who was used to running the show and bullying people. And, I mentioned this, look, yeah. There's some tough things topics that I cover here, but it's not about me ripping somebody a new backside, because there's a lot of things about redemption in here and, discussions that we've had beyond what you saw in the newspapers. But George Steinbrenner, he told me early on, basically, I'm not going to, respect the contract that we have. And if you don't like it, sue me.
1: Yeah.
0: I can't, I'm going to give it to you just straight up. And that's a month into it. And so I had to live with the consequences and the things for almost 10 years after that. So it was a kind of a toxic, very toxic workplace every day I went to work. Hard to believe, really putting up those numbers. And people always ask me, Dave, how did you survive? How did you thrive? Why did you stay? What enabled you to stay and ultimately become the player that you were, you set out to be? So I cover a lot of ground in this. But overall, I'll just say this. My book will cover sports, business, philanthropy, family, and community. So I'm touching all the bases, and I think it's going to be inspiring, motivational, celebratory, and I look forward to it being on the market.
1: Dave Winfield joining us on the Dan Patrick Show. I'm Tony Reale sitting in for Dan for the day. This was a surprise. Dave was my childhood hero, and as I'm learning now, and I can't wait to read the book, my current hero too, as he's talking about self-growth and redemption and doing things for other people. Dave, 12-time All-Star. Fun questions. How come you couldn't keep the bat in your hands when you were swinging?
0: Man, I tried to knock the cover off the ball every time. if it was human out.
1: But Pine Tar didn't exist for you?
0: Look, Tony, I might have the record for it. Heaving that bat pretty far. It could be an Olympic. I one time accidentally threw it. Passed the pitcher, it landed into short center field.
1: Yeah.
0: But that was my swing, man. I'm trying to, like I say, knock the cover off the ball, take an extra base in someone's face, slide hard, get dirty out there. That's what I mean, not dirty as a player, but dirty the uniform.
1: Get the uniform dirty. Give them a reason to clean it. That's why, another reason why I was drawn to you, the athlete that you were, that you had played college basketball and college baseball, that you were drafted. This is a famous story. Dave, how many sports were you drafted into professional leagues?
0: I was drafted in three professional sports. The NBA, the ABA, Major League Baseball, and the NFL. The Vikings, my hometown, drafted me. Thought I could be a tight end, catch some passes from Fran Tarkenton. And
1: that would work. I could see that. Yeah.
0: Yeah, I could see that, but I'd probably be like this today.
1: I hear. If you had a do-over, though, would you do another one? Would you consider it? Today's era could allow for you to play a little bit longer, both.
0: Well, no, No, I would have still played baseball. It's, that was my love when I grew up. My brother Steve and I, you know, he would, we would go to bed at night and he would think of making the greatest catch ever in Major League. You know, you'd see that really catch over the shoulder. Yeah. He could do that at 12, 13 years old.
1: I saw you do that, Dave. You made one of the greatest catches of my life in left field. You were playing left field that day for the Yankees. You know the one I'm talking about, of course.
0: Yeah, right? Because in the wall. I stuck in the wall.
1: You stuck in the wall. Your head was in somebody's lap, apparently. You know, it's amazing. Your arm, Dave. Now this is just going to turn into a Chris Farley SNL bit where I'm just like, do you have an arm, Dave? Tell me about your arm. You have one of the best arms. I used to have fights with people. People, Dave Parker. Dave Parker. I love him. Great. Nice. Beautiful eyes. Yeah, my man is Dave Winfield with the arm.
0: You know, I always had a good arm growing up. And it was probably from throwing all the rocks in the neighborhood. Anything that moved. Oh, there's a car, bam, you know, raccoon, bam, you know. Yeah, yeah. But I was a pitcher. Most people don't know that I was a pitcher throughout my entire life, all the way through college. And then I don't go to the minor leagues and they say, Dave, play the outfield. We want you to hit. Think about that. We've so Ohtani.
1: Yes, Dave, that's where I wanted to go.
0: He's doing to the greatest extent what I was doing for a few years all the way through college.
1: Could you have done that in Major League Baseball?
0: I think I could have. I know I could have done both. I could have pitched or hit. What he's doing is so phenomenal. It's, you know, who can say? I mean, it's never been seen before what he's doing. But I did both of those all the way, you know, growing up through high school, through college, and did both. I was the MVP of the College World Series.
1: I know it, Dave.
0: When we were eliminated, all of a sudden, I'll go to left field, play left field. No minor league experience.
1: I understand you have a documentary in the works as well, but the name of the book, Touching All the Bases, A Story of Power, Purpose, and Surviving the Bronx, Dave Winfield, the author, the Hall of Famer, September 15th is when it will be available. You got an opportunity to play in the World Series later in your career, and that's, of course, a wonderful moment. What do you appreciate? Do you appreciate it more, maybe, that you got it in your later stage?
0: Yeah. Well, listen, Tony, real quick, the first World Series I was all prepared for, but it didn't work out with the Yankees. The Dodgers beat us in 81. It took me to 1992 in Toronto to be able to win it all. And then my very last year in 95, I tore a rotator cuff and I was unable to play in the World Series when Cleveland played Atlanta. Mm-hmm. And Atlanta won their first. So I won one, lost one, and was injured for one. But just to have that experience, that's the way you end a practice every day growing up. Men on base, game on the line, you know, it's for all the money or whatever the case may be. And then you end up with a hit and then you go home and you're happy. You don't go home happy if you, oh, I swung and missed. I struck out and the bat stuck up your on your backside, you know.
1: So look at the smile on my hero here, too. I mean, we talked about the voice. You never fix the teeth. I love that about you, too. You see, I mean, that's just the gap between the teeth and everything. There's a thing about meeting your hero or talking to your hero. You get a chance to tell them what they mean to you, you know. And I do a thing with my kids, Dave. You know, who helped you today and who did you help? You know, you end the day with like, so for you don't ask them, how was your day? You ask them, who helped you today and who did you help? You helped me today by appearing on a show. You had no business. You were beyond and you surprised me. And you helped me like I told you because you showed me what the height of sports was. And I was a man who wanted to do sports or at least talk about sports. Who was your hero?
0: It would truly be, it would start in my family. My mother raised my brother and myself. We didn't have much. My parents were divorced when I was young. Mm-hmm. So I appreciate everything she poured into us. And I, of course, I had a great couple of coaches as young people. As a young man, I will give this guy named Bill Peterson a great, he's still alive today. He helped me. He helped Paul Molitor to another Hall of Famer. Mm-hmm. But I'm going to, I'll tell you this, the Parks and Rec Department in Minnesota was great, and St. Paul was great. But as far as who I helped, all the guys you see today that have foundations, and subsequent to, I was the first in all of sports to create a nonprofit operating foundation, 501c3. Derek Jeter, who's having his 30th annual dinner on the 10th in New York. They're going to honor me. Derek Jeter is one of the guys that I influenced, who wanted to be a Yankee and who wanted to have a foundation. So we're very good friends. You never know who you're going to impact.
1: You never know. And that's the wonderful thing when you lead by example like the way you do, or when you share your story. And that's precisely what you did in the book, Touching All the Bases, a story of power, purpose, and surviving the Bronx. I'm going to love it for the baseball. I'm going to love it for the self-growth, I think, is how I would describe it. I'm not saying it in your words, and how you talked about learning and leaning into philanthropy. I'm going to enjoy that part in the business sense. The book comes out September 15th. Dave, it's been outstanding having you here. We have one more thing, Paulie.
2: Mr. Winfield, just from us guys here, today is the anniversary, August 14th, 1991, of you hitting home run number 400. When you're with the Angels?
1: That was with California. Yeah, yeah, I remember. Yeah, it wasn't with the Yankees. I wanted 400 for you and the Yankees. You had the back issue in 89, and then the trade, which was just, I mean. And for Mike Witt was the pitcher, I believe. Yeah. Trade for, yeah.
0: Worst trade in history.
1: For me, in my house it was, for me. I would read, this is back when we read newspapers, every day. I was still young. To see what you had done with the Angels, and most of those games weren't in time for the paper. And then I would always try to make sure, you know, like when you hit a home run, you fill out the whole line, you know, four lines. I was looking for those four lines. And you hit, I think, 25 home runs that year with California.
0: You know, I do have to say, it was good that I was able to leave the Yankees.
1: I think so, too.
0: A lot in the tank. And I say this from the standpoint that same year I was traded or accepted a trade, I was comeback player of the year.
1: Yes. Yeah.
0: Then I go to Toronto. I win a world championship.
1: They made it possible.
0: And I go to Minnesota. I get 3,000 hits. And so it enabled me to get out from under this cloud and fulfill my destiny.
1: Yes.
0: I had to go to the other place.
1: You needed that. And that is a story I'm living through this right now. Sometimes you have to go through that. And it's a wonderful. And I just remember that the hit you had with Toronto. You could hit any pitch. Your exit velocity would be Giancarlo Stanton right now. But that was a ball that was getting away, but you did anything to put the bat in the ball, hit that double down the line. Dave Winfield, thank you very much.
0: Bucket would say, you put that hockey stick out there and hit it down the line.
2: And last thing, Mr. Winfield, Tony's not going to ask, but do you have an autographed book for Tony coming this way?
1: No, we don't have to do that. I'll go to his house.
0: We'll hook you up. I'll sign this one. You'll hook me up.
1: You know a guy. Thank you very much, Dave. You broke my voice here. My voice. Thank you, Dave. Dave Winfield, everyone. Baseball Hall of Famer. 12-time All-Star. Author. Book comes out in September. And my surprise for working here for 2 days, you guys give me. Thanks for coming on, Dave.
0: All right, man.
1: Thank you. Can I bottle that voice? Oh, well, I need to be down here, too. I was Anthony Rialli talking about the Yankees. Fake Fisher-Price microphone calling the Yankee games. And Dave Winfield was my star.
2: I know we're going to break, but I wish you could have saw your face during that interview. You had a smile that like
1: it. I'm hearing it in my voice.
2: Your cheeks couldn't hold in your teeth. It looked awesome.
1: Just like when I talked to Fritzy for the first time. Meat Friday here on the Dan Patrick Show. We're going to eat some meat here, and we are going to recap the great stories of today and my 2 days here. I have a couple more observations about Paulie and about Marvin that we haven't done yet. And we'll do it all on the other side for Dan Patrick Show.
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0: Marvin, you just said it. It's different with your first baseball player. And Dylan, you said it as well. You know, it's different with your first athlete. I've met so many people I admire in our industry, and that's really great. You know, Dan is an example number one. You know, I mean, it's just like, yeah, I watched you, the dream was there. I put the cardboard box over my head and pretended like I was Dan Patrick in history class every year to be Dan Patrick as I did my report. That's an important thing for me. But there's something different about the athlete because you're a little bit younger and they're everything that, you know, they're big, strong, and what you want to be. Who is your sports heroes, Marvin?
1: As far as first favorite athlete.
0: Yeah, sure.
1: Outside of pro wrestling, because I was a pro wrestling fan when I was a kid, Chris Webber.
0: Okay.
1: Fab Five. Michael Jordan was too ubiquitous. Everyone loved him. Mm-hmm. But Chris Webber made me fall in love with basketball.
0: Yeah. Dylan?
2: Yeah, my first sports hero is also baseball. That was the first sport I fell in love with. And Mike Piazza was everything to me.
0: Yeah. And a heavy metal fan, too, which is, you know, a nice little combination.
2: Yeah.
0: That. Fritzy?
3: Nolan Ryan and John Elway. I like the Astros and Broncos, and then once, you know, they were part of those two teams with their rainbow striped jerseys and something about the orange and blue, all about Ryan and Elway.
0: Mm-hmm. Paulie.
4: Of course it's Walter Payton, but actually before that for me in Chicago, it was Mark Aguirre of DePaul University, the basketball player. I just loved him. And then Patrick Ewing. I loved Ewing. And baseball-wise, for the Cubs, my first Cubs game, we were at pretty decent seats, and I was watching Bill Buckner and the mustache, and I loved Bill Buckner. He was my first favorite Cub.
0: The man came on an interview with no notice to sit down with me, and the words that came out of his mouth saying, I wrote a book about doing stuff for other people, and it's just like, come on, man, get out of my head. What have I said? I mean, I believe sports is about connection. I think sports is the greatest thing we got, and it's great because the athleticism is amazing, and because, you know, it's exciting and competition is great and you want to root. And, yeah, you can root for your team and maybe you don't want the other team to win, but I hope you keep it positive. I like to keep it positive, right? Yeah, I want this. So that's great. But then it's the connection. It's the connection you have with the person you're sitting next to watching those games. That's – and if I can now spread this out to my two-day experience here, you know, the connection. This show's about connection. This show's about companionship. This is why I've loved it before I was privileged to appear on it. Now I love it as I'm hosting it, right? I mean, I think we need places. I'm not going to get myself in trouble. In sports media, sports is the greatest, most joyful, positive, unifying thing we have. Sports media should look like that as well. Not only that, it could have your drag them out fist fights, and it could have whatever else is happening, but to have companion like this show has, the gold standard in character and companion. It's an observation I had coming in, but I feel it even more now. I knew you guys were good at this, Paulie, Fritzy, Dylan, Marvin, Mario, you know, Tyler, Morgan, Crikey, everyone I've come into today. I know more than that. Always know the names. Always know the names. I always write them down when no one's looking. Yeah, to remember that. I knew you guys were good. I didn't know how good or how easy you would make it to sit in this chair. Observations, Fritzy already told you. Your magnificent horned owl look face, learning algebra, but beautiful. Dylan, we're going to get you to a perfect poll because you're a perfect man. Marvin, you have a great ability to say six words from across the room and completely change a conversation. And I say that in a positive way. But you beat me in basketball yesterday with one quick move, and you went left, which is not how it should be because you're always right. Everything you said today was absolutely right. Even when you lost your head-to-head with Paul, you acknowledged, I can't do it because I'm right in my belief and I can't take his argument. You're always right. And then, Paulie, you know, you are 6 degrees of bacon in human form. A pope, a sister, and the actual Kevin Bacon could walk into a bar and you would know all of them, which is an amazing thing. You're Forrest Gump in some ways like that. You wear glasses on your face and a very nice part of your nose. I like the way you do. Can I say that? When I made that video of that thing you do, I initially also did a face swap. I had some of my friends do a face swap on there. It was too, I don't like AI, so we didn't want to use AI in that way. But it was too perfect. You look too much like Steve Zahn. Cinematic in that way is what I'm trying to say. So bad in AI all looks. But I see the vision. That's what I was trying to do. Mario, I love the way you make me look on this show. I love the way the show is set. Constant magic hour, you know? Christopher Nolan could take some notes. You could also get me home quicker than 20 years or 4.5 hours. That's pretty great. I didn't even get to the tip of the museum here, you know, right? I did notice one thing, though. Another one of some of these very personal stories for me. I did find this. This is Drazen Petrovic here, a player I grew up with in Jersey. This little figurine. There's a Drazen Petrovic playing card here. One of the great games. How good would that guy be in this era, right? Drazen Petrovic in today's basketball. Oh, I mean, it would be Lillard. It would be Curry. It would be a little bit of Brunson, too, with the guile that he would have in the court. So a combo like that, what are we talking about? I love sports. I am never going to be the guy who's going to be jaded by sports. I'm always going to find the positivity in sports. That's why we do it for. I'm always going to find the love that we can share with sports. I found a room here that is me in room form, you know, personified form.
4: It is funny that when guest hosts come in here, they look around the studio and they're like, there's a Kelly Slater surfboard. There's the ties Dan wore giving out the Super Bowl trophy. It's just, we call it the Dansonian because there's just so much stuff in here.
0: Yeah. Football all weekend, Paulie. What's on the docket?
4: You got preseason games all night tonight, all day Saturday. Nothing on Sunday, so it's a Friday, Saturday, two nice slates.
0: Sports history, anybody got it?
4: I got one for you. I got actually two for you. This day in sports history, Dave Winfield, of course.
0: We just said
4: home run number 400. But Bob Gibson, 1971 of the Cardinals, threw a no-hitter against the Pirates. And the player strike, there was one in 1974 that ended. And then Mark McGwire set the record for home runs by a rookie with 49 in 1987.
0: This day in sports?
4: Yeah.
0: Mm. Wow. He went bigger than that season. That seems like that would be later in the year. Fritzy, what we learn?
3: You saw the vision of what Fernando Mendoza can be for the Raiders last night during preseason week one.
0: I see the vision. And I think that's where we want to be here in preseason one. You don't want to just fall in love. That would be cheap, right? I can fall in love. I told you. I gave you my engagement story in between the men's and women's. That's how we started today's show. Man, this is just a really full program. You know, I saw the vision in that case. But you don't always have to fall in love. Just the vision is enough. When you're watching your games this weekend, fans, go for just the vision. Do I see it? Can it happen for my guy? That's it.
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20: 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Mariners, they avoided a sweep in the Bronx, blanked the Yankees. Red Sox, they shut out the Blue Jays. NFL preseason football number one overall, Fernando Mendoza threw a touchdown. Raiders still lost to the Cardinals, though. Steelers rookie Drew Aller tossed three tutties as Pittsburgh clobbered Green Bay. Bengals and Lions, Chargers pound the Texans. Meanwhile, former Lion Terrion Arnold plans to sign with the Seahawks. In golf, the St. Jude's in Memphis, round one leader Jordan Spieth in a five-way tie. He's at 5 under par. That's sports. I'm Rob Bushka.
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24: 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Hurts threw an interception in camp, and they post on the Eagles social media right on cue. Cue Quinyon Mitchell. It got 15 million views. If you were confused or bothered, you know who wasn't? Jalen Hurts.
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23: 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With Colin out, here's Pro Bowler LeVar Arrington and Super Bowl champ Plaxico Burress.
27: All right. How's everybody doing out there? It's LeVar Arrington and Plaxico Burress. This is The Herd. Happy Friday. It's August 14th, 2026. We got a nice show for you planned. And, well, football is back. Not the real thing yet, but this is an appetizer. And last night in Las Vegas, the number one overall pick in the draft put on a helmet and took a snap or two in an NFL stadium for the first time. And we are going to tell you about how we felt about it, what we saw, all those good things. The game did not speed up, it looked like, for this kid. Looked like he did really well, and there's been a couple of those guys that have done very well. But before we jump into that, you know, when the Up On Game crew, you know, we're missing TJ with the total Up On Game crew, but we got, well, my guy Stretch. I call him Stretch

0: All right, so there were a lot of games on yesterday, and it, you know, I was going through all of them and back and forth and switching through. They were all on though, but I just, you know, I was going through it and I had to stop when I was watching Mendoza and watching the Las Vegas Raiders get their game on. It looked promising. And listen, there's been a lot of conversation surrounding Mendoza, obviously being the number one pick. But there were criticisms from some. Some lauded him, said that he's going to be a generational talent, while others said that he's kind of average, may not even be the best quarterback in this draft. Well, it looked like he had command of the huddle last evening. It looked like he went through his progressions very well. Plexico, I know you've caught balls from some guys that, I mean, maybe Eli goes in. I think he'll go into the Hall of Fame. I mean, why would
1: absolutely
0: he? And you caught balls from Ben Roethlisberger, but you've also caught balls from guys that maybe we'll never remember or hear about. You had the opportunity to do both, and that was an experience that's valuable here for this conversation, because my question to you is, when you look at a guy like Mendoza and how he's playing, well, how he played in last evening's game, can you tell by things you see immediately from him in practice, and then if it translates into the games, that this is a guy, or does it take more? Do you need more time to situate yourself or figure out, or is it just different by player?
1: It's different by player, but you know, over the last 2 years that I've been watching Fernando Mendoza, last night with him going out playing that game is pretty much what I expected. You know, he was in command of the huddle. He was very accurate with the football, throwing the ball to the sidelines and making reads and throwing the ball where it was supposed to go, just like the 6-yard touchdown over the middle. He knew exactly where he was going with that ball before he threw it. And, you know, you can just see, you know, his maturity. I think that's the thing that stood out to me most. And him just being able to run the offense and be efficient with the football. And it's pretty much what I expected from him. But I hate when people start with, you know, so-and-so, or he's a generational talent. Mm-hmm. Let him have the opportunity to go out and prove himself that he worthy of the number one pick, and for him to, you know, continue to play well. But I'm looking at this whole situation with Clint Kubiak and John Spytek, who's the general manager for the Raiders. There's going to be a point in time in this season where Fernando Mendoza is going to be the starter. Because I can't see, you know, Clint Kubiak going into his first year as a head coach and having Kirk Cousins as their starting quarterback, and they're not winning football games. The Raider Nation is not going to be happy, very happy about that, if they're not winning. So I expect for Kirk Cousins to be on the short leash. I don't see him going into games where, you know, he's going to have these 2 or 3 interception type games and Fernando Mendoza is on the sideline. But, you know, for him last night, it was very positive. You know, even though it's the preseason, he looked like the mature Heisman Trophy winning quarterback that we expected to see.
0: Okay, Plex. So, You brought up Kirk Cousins, and listen, I know that that's your Spartan brother, and so maybe that pained you to have to say short leash, and he might get benched for another.
1: It is what it is,
0: Big
1: man.
0: Ten guy. Talk to me about Kirk Cousins. If this is indeed Kirk Cousins' job to lose right now, Plex, I say if I'm Kirk Cousins, I'm fighting with Max Crosby in practice. You know why? Because I got fight left. I'm going into these games, and I'm not just giving my job away. I was brought here for a reason. I'm 37 years old, so I'm getting up there, but I'm not so old that I can't still deal out here on the football field. How are you approaching this if you're Kirk Cousins?
1: I mean, to be honest, when you say that he was brought there for a reason, I mean, everybody was just thinking he was going to be a mentor towards Fernando Mendoza. I mean, I was very shocked when Clint Kubiak named him the starter without those guys really going into training camp and giving them an opportunity to compete for the job. It's very rare that it does happen, but you can see that, you know, both of these guys can start for this organization right now. But if you're Kirk Cousins, you just have to go out and play well. and hope

0: hopefully be able to win some football games in a very difficult division in the AFC West. Everybody's predicting them to finish last in the division. But if Kirk Cousins can go out and, you know, win some games that he's not supposed to and, you know, not turn the football over, which he has had issues with in the past, I think he can, you know, get through the season. But if they're not winning football games and he's turning the football over and, you know, the fans are down the coach's neck because they want to see Fernando Mendoza, I believe that's the only reason he's going to continue to be the starter if he does go out, play well, and win football games.
1: You got to assume that the way Mendoza looked in the game last evening, and listen, it was against backups. It wasn't. You're not getting schemed against, and I think we both know when the schemes come, that's when you find out how young you are and how new to this level of the game that you are when they start disguising coverages, when they start rolling down different players, or they, you know, and then you realize that there's one player that can actually cover from sideline to sideline and you didn't, expect or intend for that. There's a lot of things that Mendoza has to see. And I just wonder, it brings me to the conversation of obviously, you know, we've heard reports of what Tom Brady has, you know, put out there and sitting him and let him learn for the entirety of the season. How much value do you place on a rookie getting the opportunity to learn from a veteran, to sit and watch? Tom Brady had to do it with Drew Bledsoe. It ended up turning into him having to play due to injury that took place with Bledsoe, and that's what started the career of Tom Brady in New England. But it sounds as though Tom Brady wants to take a very, very measured approach in how he gets, you know, his franchise quarterback up to speed to being a pro. And I don't disagree with the idea of development. If there's one thing that I've always believed in is learning a process, trusting that process, executing that process. And if you know what you know about the process, then you have a better opportunity of having higher levels of success when you're called upon to do what it is that your job calls for you to do. Is there something, and you played in Pittsburgh and you got a chance to play very early, but is there something to be said? Because that is one of those franchises that historically has taken their players and they have absolutely gone through development, even to the tune of letting a guy go and going and developing somewhere else, come back. We're going to continue to develop you. If something happens, I know for James Harrison, Clark Hagans goes down, he gets an opportunity. The rest is history. But what's your take on the idea of what Tom Brady thinks in terms of for this quarterback having a fair opportunity, even being the number one overall pick, having a fair opportunity to get the time to learn what it is to be a pro and to be a successful one?
0: Well, I'm not opposed to either decision because, you know, when I came in 2000 with the eighth pick, they just basically gave me the playbook and say, hey, you're our starting wide receiver. Go out and make some plays and go out and be that, you know, the number eighth pick that we drafted you for. And with that, you know, I was learning on the fly. And you know, I kind of think that process also helped me groom me to become a better player faster than me sitting on the sideline, opposed to me sitting on the sideline watching and learning. And, you know, I had great mentors in front of me and Courtney Hawkins and also, Terrence Mathis willing to teach me the position along the way. But, I can understand where Tom Brady's coming from because, he was a quarterback, just like you said. Drew Bledsoe was already an established, you know, Pro Bowl, all pro quarterback, you know, during that time. And he actually went down in that AFC championship game against us. Tom Brady did, and in comes Drew Brees, and obviously we lose that football game. Mm-hmm. But, you know, I can see where he's coming from because he wants to give the young man the opportunity to win. But also within that locker room, the players know who the better quarterback of the two is because they get the opportunity to see these guys day in and day out. And I think that's going to be the tell all, you know, for this football team and for this decision. And Tom Brady, who's going to be the starting quarterback going down the line, because the locker room is going to be honest with the coaches, you know, and how they feel and who they feel is the best leader for them, you know,

0: during the season. So, we'll see what happens with this Tom Brady and, him really wanting to see this young man, you know, learn from the sideline, which is a great tool. I've been a part of many great stories, like you said, James Harrison and guys get, going down and being able to go out and show themselves, and you look up and they're, they're Hall of Fame type players. So, I agree with them both. And, but I also understand where he's coming from, where he doesn't want his quarterback going into a season where they're not very good football team. And, you know, they rattled his confidence. So, I just think that Kirk Cousins, moving forward, he's already come out and said, you know, several times that, you know, it is his, not his job to mentor quarterbacks. And, I kind of felt that, you know, wasn't the right.
1: If they tell you, it's your job, it's your job, player. But I hear you.
0: I know he's come out and said it. So,
1: hey, but I hear you though.
0: Right, right. But I,
1: but you better mentor him if that's what they're telling you, that's your job. You know?
0: Absolutely.
1: Or they're going to get somebody who agrees.
0: But this is a totally different. It's a totally, they're definitely going to get somebody.
1: They're going to get somebody up in there that agrees with them.
0: Yeah. No, no doubt about it. So I understand it. I get it. And but I think at one point in the season, early, I think halfway through the season, Fernando Mendoza will be the starter.
1: One guy that we know for certain isn't into mentorship of young athletes or young players or young quarterbacks. I mean, maybe he is, maybe he isn't, but I think we know for certain that, you know, he's about him. And maybe that's a poor framing of him, but we're going to talk about it. And have you ever seen the movie Groundhog Day? Well, you know what? We're about to run this entire conversation back in the next segment. We'll get to Mr. Jerry Jones and how he is super pumped up about something that's going on with the Dallas Cowboys. A lot of excitement being generated. But, yeah, there's a quarterback in Pittsburgh. You know his name is Aaron Rodgers. He's said as much. He's in his final season. But there were two quarterbacks dealing last night, and they were rookies as well. It leads to the conversation of we're seeing some rookie quarterbacks play some really, really good football. We just talked about Mendoza. We're going to talk about Drew Aller. We're going to talk about Will Howard. We're going to talk about Carson Beck on the other side of this break. Did we get it wrong? Should this draft class of quarterbacks been a little bit more respected? You're listening to The Herd. That's Plexico Burst. I'm LeVar Arrington, and we'll be right back. This is Fox Sports Radio.
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0: like fight music. And you know what? Welcome back into the herd. Speaking of fight music, don't just let somebody take your job. Don't just let somebody just, they're going to be a first ballot Hall of Famer. They're the greatest to ever play it. What great arm talent. Da, da, da. Ah, well, you know what? If I'm a young gun, Plexico Burress, I'm coming in and I'm going to have something to say about it. Let me tell you about this kid. Yes, it's a little personal for you. Was last segment, you know, you got your Spartan, you know, Kirk Cousins, but he's going to lose his job. He's going to lose his job. You know who isn't going to lose their job and is going to fight for one and is helping lead the way for this youth movement at the quarterback's position? It's a guy by the name of Drew Aller. Yeah, that's right. The Steelers have to have a succession plan, Plex, and it could be Will Howard. It could be Mr. Drew Aller or what's his name? Will Howard? Is that his name? Will Howard?
1: Yeah, Will Howard.
0: Yeah, yeah. I just figured I'd throw it out
1: Mason
0: there.
1: Mason Rudolph.
0: I just figured I'd throw it out there in question mark form because this is all about the kid from Penn State. Yeah, I know you mentioned Mason Rudolph.
1: Of course it is.
0: We're not even going to go there. But last night, Drew Aller, his first pass as a Pittsburgh Steeler, you know how far it traveled?

0: Plex, you got to pay tickets to get this, right? You got to get a plane ticket or a bus ticket or call Uber or Lyft to get it. It traveled 75 yards, sir. That man.
1: I mean, I'll be honest with you, I didn't even know Drew Allen could throw the football that far.
0: There you go.
1: I was actually surprised.
0: Hey, man.
1: At his performance.
0: He had.
1: I knew where this segment was going before it even started.
0: Did you?
1: Because, yeah. I know you like the back of my hand. As soon as we have the opportunity to talk about a Penn State We Are alum.
0: Penn State!
1: I knew that was going to be the topic.
0: He finished 10 of 13 for 153 yards, Plex. Two touchdowns through the air, one on the ground. You can't have a more impressive showing as a rookie quarterback in the situation you're in. As we mentioned in the first topic, first segment, it is against backups. But nonetheless, those backups are pros. And those pros are in the National Football League. And it is a National Football League preseason game. So don't get so caught up and tied into saying, well, it's against the third string. It's against the fourth string. Those third, fourth stringers will whoop anybody, period, in the game of football. All right. They are a part of a very small percentage of people that are able to join the workforce if not only for a training camp. Nonetheless, they are still there and they are on the team for now, Plexico Burris. What was your take? You said you were surprised by it. What was your take on? Let's start there. What was your take on Drew's performance?
1: Well, you know, the Pittsburgh Steelers have always, you know, showed favor to their in-state or, you know, hometown, you know, guys. And it didn't work out very well with Kenny Pickett when they drafted him a few years ago from the University of Pitt. But, I was very surprised at Drew Allen's performance last night because over the last, you know, 2 years that I witnessed him at Penn State, he just didn't really seem like, you know, a very accurate, you know, throw of the football. And you could agree with that because I believe that was the one thing that was really holding them back to get to the next level was Drew Allen. But for him to go out and play the way that he did last night and since the October, which last October was his last football game with a broken ankle.
0: Yeah, he broke his ankle.
1: For him to come out there and throw three touchdowns and being a third round pick in this year's draft, I believe he surprised everybody. Maybe even himself because for him to throw the ball
0: Dang,
1: 75.
0: That's just me?
1: Oh, absolutely. He surprised himself throwing the ball right. 75 yards in the air for a touchdown in his first pass. I mean, nobody really expected that. But kudos, congratulations to him because, you know, he's been through a lot with the injuries and, you know, really didn't get to that, you know, level of what, you know, people had hoped for him to do at Penn State. But I think that Pittsburgh is going to nurture him. Obviously, Mike McCarthy is – they kind of call him like the quarterback whisperer. And for him to have the opportunity to be mentored and learn under Aaron Rodgers, I think that is the most precious thing about this situation for him is that he gets to learn from the best. But congratulations to him. It was a great showing. And we just hope that he can keep it up.
0: Here's my thing. And now here we go again. We had the conversation about Kirk Cousins in the last segment. Now we have the conversation about Aaron Rodgers. And as I mentioned, I don't have a problem. I bet you Aaron Rodgers would stand on it too. I do not believe Aaron Rodgers embraces the idea of I am here to build up and mentor and teach a rookie how to play my position. Now, with that being said, I could say this could potentially be different for the simple fact that he's saying this is his last year.
1: It's his last season. So why wouldn't he?
0: Maybe his thought process and mindset, but I do believe there have been reports in the past where he's like upset about them drafting a different quarterback or him not wanting to be the guy on the roster that is
1: he's
0: mentoring.
1: He's 83 years old. Who cares?
0: Older. He is older and this is his last season and he did make it very clear. So that's interesting because now you ask yourself, I did mention Will Howard, jokingly, you know, he's an Ohio State Buckeye. So this is all Big Ten talk, right? We gone from Indiana to Penn State, now Ohio State. Plex, and Michigan State, by the way. Dang, like we dominating here. I have to ask the question. We asked how, you said that Kirk Cousins

0: was on a short leash. Now, obviously, right. This is a very different scenario that's playing out in Pittsburgh. There is a familiarity with the team, with Aaron Rodgers from playing there last year. There is a familiarity with the new coach that came in, and obviously that played a major part and a major role for Aaron Rodgers coming back and Mike McCarthy taking over the team. You mentioned he's a quarterback whisperer. Is there a leash for Aaron Rodgers for this season? And if so, after getting out, how out of the gates and out of the blocks very quickly as Drew Aller, how feasible is it to think that a preseason could actually dictate some pressure on if you should really be looking at one of these younger quarterbacks as a potential to play this year? I know we're looking at the succession for next season, but how probable or is there any feasibility to the potential of one of these rookies? Well, one's a rookie, one's in his second season. Is there any potential in the idea that Drew Aller could end up being the starter this season?
1: Absolutely not. It's not even close.
2: Dang.
1: You're talking about, does Aaron Rodgers have on a leash? He ain't even got a collar on put the leash on.
0: Dang.
1: So he just a dog roaming free right now. In his 21st season at the age of 42 or however old he is. I mean, you got to expect that this reunion between Mike McCarthy and Aaron Rodgers, this is probably going to be, the best one. Depending on the circumstances of, with him coming out and announcing that this is going to be his last season. So, but the Pittsburgh Steelers are kind of like the wild card in the division because you just don't know what you gonna get out of them. And, does Aaron Rodgers still have the spark to be able to go out and lead a football team and get them into the playoffs in one of the toughest conferences, in the AFC North, and in the NFL? For them to be able to compete with the Cincinnati's and the Baltimore's, I just feel offensively, Aaron Rodgers and DK Metcalf, they have to go to an elite level. Rapport, throwing, catch. He needs to have one of those, monster 14, 15, 100-yard seasons if they want to be good offensively. And then on the back end on defense, you lose your three-time, first-time All-Pro and Minka Fitzpatrick. Now he's in New York trying to get Joey Porter Jr. healthy, and everybody knows that T.J. Watt is one of the top three players in all of football. But I just think for them, we just don't know what we're going to get, from the Steelers, and especially with Mike McCarthy, being in his first year and Aaron playing in his last season. But there's no way on earth that Drew Aller has the possibility of starting over Aaron Rodgers if the Pittsburgh Steelers aren't playing well. Mike McCarthy the ship is going to burn and sink before he replaces Aaron Rodgers with Drew Aller. Trust me.
0: Yeah, I don't disagree with that. All right, so think about this, though. What the table that's potentially being set, okay? And I teased before we went to the break the idea of this quarterback class maybe not being valued or respected enough. Think about this. Mendoza went number one to the Raiders. Do you project him to start this year or next year?
1: This year, no doubt, without a doubt.
0: Okay. Ty Simpson, he went 13th to the Rams. Stafford, I listen, whether he likes it or not, this may potentially be Matthew Stafford's last season as an LA Ram. Do you see Ty Simpson being groomed to take over for Matthew Stafford next season?
1: Yeah, I can see Ty Simpson being groomed to take over for Matt Stafford next season. But as far as him, going in and starting, quarterback right now, I don't see that happen unless an injury occurs. But I can see them grooming Ty Simpson to lead this football team moving forward, because this could be Matthew Stafford's last year as the quarterback for the Rams.
0: I think that they very high on Ty Simpson. obviously, and to have a guy like Matthew Stafford be there and for him to have a year to learn under that tutelage, along with McVay, I think it is a very sensible idea that Ty Simpson, which by the way, some pundits had him rated higher than one Fernando Mendoza for the draft. I think we heard about the drama that was taking place at the Four Letter Network where they were talking about it and, you know, Katz was taking heat for it because they were saying Ty Simpson might be the better quarterback, may have did more with less. I don't know where we fall on that, but what I will say is, you going to say no?
1: No, I don't agree with that.
0: Okay.
1: I believe Fernando Mendoza is the best quarterback of them all in this draft without question.
0: But still, nonetheless, we are 2 for 2. We are 2 for right. 2. The Rams and the Raiders will have one of these quarterbacks from this draft class starting for them potentially by next year.
1: Yes.
0: So we're 2 for 2.
1: Yes.
0: Okay, let's venture to Arizona and let's talk about these Arizona Cardinals. They gave the extension. You know, obviously, and they will have a different quarterback that is playing the starting role for the Arizona Cardinals. And why am I blanking on his name? Jacoby Brissett. Jacoby Brissett. But the way that Carson Beck played in that game, that first game in the Hall of Fame game, he opened a lot of people's eyes. I know we saw him in the championship game, went head to head against Mendoza. He did not disappoint. And now he's at the pro level and the rave reviews continue to come out about Carson Beck. Does Carson Beck start this year or does he potentially start next year or does he not start at all? Is this our first miss?
1: I don't know, man. It's kind of up in the air with me because Jacoby Brissett has been a journeyman quarterback and he has filled in when he has opportunity to go out and lead football teams and win games.
0: But can't be considered a long-term solution.
1: No, he is not. I believe he signed a 2-year extension, if I'm not mistaken, with the Arizona Cardinals. But, Carson Beck, you know, he's an older guy. He's mature. He's played 6 seasons in college. So, you know, he has a pretty good grasp of how to play the position and you know, read coverages and his talent showed all last season. With obviously they didn't win the national championship, but he did go out and play very well. But if the Arizona Cardinals are not winning games, I could see them get to the halfway point. If they are maybe 500 at the halfway point, week 8, week 9, I can see them, you know, inserting Carson Beck into the lineup because if you're 500 going into week 8, week 9, and then you're probably not going to make the playoffs in the, NFC West. So I can see them putting Carson Beck in, definitely be the starting quarterback.
0: Yeah, I don't see Brissett being the long term solution as well, and just for obvious reasons. But here's the thing. I want to know if Carson Beck can do it for the long term. And if he can't, then I want to see him fail as a starter this year so I can make a decision on what I'm going to do with this upcoming year's draft class of quarterbacks, which is being lauded as one of the greatest to ever be assembled and come into the draft. So is that a yes or a no for Carson Beck?
1: But let me ask you a question. But how are you going to see if Carson Beck can do it for the long term if you don't start him on opening day?
0: It's a great question. It's a great question. I think that you can see maybe by Halloween, you know, get into October.
1: Yeah, I can see that.
0: I think if Jacoby Brissett doesn't give them the opportunity to be competitive this season, by the time we start putting costumes on and get ready to go trick or treat,
1: you mean
0: for some
1: you
0: candy,
1: putting on costumes?
0: Yeah, I don't do that, but I was doing it for the show. You know, I am a character. I am a costume. You know, if I'm gonna be anything, I'm gonna get some stilts and be Stretch Armstrong for Halloween this year. But do we see Carson Beck getting in by the time we get to the end of October? Okay, so that's three yeses.
1: I can see that.
0: So far right now, we have three yeses for this year's draft class having starting quarterbacks in the National Football League. That's pretty doggone good. That's pretty good. Yeah. All right, now let's go to we already answered for the Steelers. We don't see that happening. But if Aaron Rodgers were to fall in battle on the battlefield, who are they going to? Are they going to Mason Rudolph? Are they going to Will Howard? Or are they going to Drew Allar? And will all of these quarterbacks be on the roster going into the season?
1: No.
0: Who's the odd man out?
1: They're not going to keep four quarterbacks on the roster in Pittsburgh. And based off of what I saw yesterday, if Drew Allar keeps going out and performing the way that he did, I believe that Mason Rudolph has showed us that he can win games. Is it pretty at times? No, it is not. But he has shown us that he can go out and command the offense and win games. And unfortunately for the Ohio State Buckeye, Will Howard, I believe that he's going to be the odd man out.
0: Okay, so if Will Howard is the odd man out.
1: Yes.
0: And Mason Rudolph is on his second Call of Duty with the Pittsburgh Steelers.
1: Yes.
0: First time around, he got popped upside the head by Myles Garrett, who's now in Los Angeles. If for some reason Aaron Rodgers is not able to get it done physically this season, I do believe it goes to Drew Allar. I don't think it goes to Mason Rudolph. I think it goes to Drew Allar. I think Drew Allar is able to make it to second string by the end of preseason.
1: Yeah, but you have to have a quarterback. I believe that decision will be made just for that reason, just in case Aaron Rodgers goes down. Who do we have to go in and to run this offense and put a team out there that can compete and win football games on Sundays? And I believe that's why the decision will be made, because – like I said, Mason Rudolph has shown us he can win. You can't go out there with a Drew Allar, with a guy that's unproven, even though he had one good game in the preseason, and you don't know what you're going to get out of Will Howard. That's why I believe that Will Howard won't be a part of this team when it comes to the final cuts.
0: But if they're still a competitive team in some way, somehow, Aaron, this is just hypothetical. If this is a competitive team for the North and they have the opportunity to make a playoff run, are they going with Mason Rudolph or are they going with Drew Allar? What's your take?
1: They're going with Mason Rudolph.
0: They're going with Mason Rudolph, so that's our first no.
1: Yes.
0: Okay, so we got the Jets, and I think that's the only one that's left that's worth throwing out. Obviously, there's an Eagle that got drafted. One of the Browns, Taylen Green, got drafted. We got a Commanders quarterback that got drafted. This is the draft class of this year. But I would say the one team left, before we get to a break, the one team left that would be an interesting conversation would be Kay Klubnik. And in New York for the Jets, do you see Klubnik getting that gig?
1: Yeah, I'm gonna just go ahead and say yeah.
0: So you don't believe, you're not a believer in Geno?
1: I'm a believer in Geno. I'm just not a believer in the Jets.
0: Oh dang!
1: I mean, Geno has showed us that for the last two or three years, he has been able to lead this Seahawks football team, and he at times he's been phenomenal, but it's just
0: he
1: something
0: did not
1: about
0: have a good year with the Raiders last year,
1: right?
0: He did have a little bit of off-field issues. Is that any type of does that add to how short his? Because it sounds like he has a leash. Does it add to how short his leash may be?
1: No, I don't believe that anything that he has done off the field is going to add to him having a short leash of being a starting quarterback for the Jets. I just think that, from a team, perspective, you're looking at this roster and you're looking at their schedule and you're saying to yourself, how many games can they win with this schedule? And, it's not a knock on Geno, but I just think, offensively, they just do not have the weapons for him to be able to go out and have that success that you need to win on Sundays. And, it's the roster just says that They're not going to be a really good football team moving forward, but anything is possible. But I just think that if they get off to a start where they're 2-5, 2-6, or 1-4, 1-5, I believe that Aaron Glenn is going to make a decision. You know what? the season is, I'm going to try to salvage the season. Let's just see what we can get out of this young man behind Geno Smith.
0: That's a 4-1 record right there. Raiders, check. Rams, check. AZ, check. Pittsburgh, no. Jets, check. So at least by next year, each one of these teams, even Pittsburgh, will have one of these rookies starting as their starting quarterback. So by year two, you will have five quarterbacks, 5 out of 5, Raiders, Rams, Cardinals, Steelers, and Jets with a rookie from this year's class starting for their team. Sounds about right to me. And it sounds pretty, it sounds pretty interesting because you would have to give a lot of love to a draft class of quarterbacks that will have five guys that are starting for an NFL team in a year's time. All right, you're listening to The Herd. That's Plexico Burress. You heard right there. I'm LeVar Arrington. As you can see, you do not hear Colin's voice. They're out for today, but we're carrying you for the next 3 hours and everything that's going on. Make sure you stay tuned because, well, Jerry Jones, yeah, he's a... 1 year ago, he traded the best defense player his franchise has potentially had in the last 20 years. Maybe the best defensive player they've ever had. And yesterday, he stood in Oxnard, and he said he'd do it again. Old Jerry, he be standing on business, don't he, Plex? Well, we've got the receipts, and, well, we're going to talk about the verdict on the other side of this break. As I mentioned, you're listening to The Herd. This is Fox Sports Radio, and we'll be right back. Hey, y'all.
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4: 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By the way, Josh Allen threw an interception at camp on, like, Monday, and Buffalo posted it. 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
8: All right, welcome back into the show. This is The Hurt, and we are filling in for Mr. Colin Cowherd. He's the man. He's earned a little bit of time to step away, and, well, you get good teammates like us to step in and hold you down. I got my man Stretch Armstrong, Plexico Burris. I'm LeVar Arrington, and here we are, Plexico. 1 year ago this month, Jerry Jones traded Michael Parsons to the Green Bay Packers. The Cowboys Nation lost its mind. They went crazy. Well, yesterday, standing in Oxnard, and I mean standing, you might have had three feet down on the ground, if you know what I'm talking about, because he let them hang when Jerry said, and I quote,
9: "It's like going to Las Vegas with some extra money in your pocket, or going out there with the baby's new pair of shoes and formula money in your pocket. You can't be as good a crap shooter as you are when you've got the baby's new pair of shoes going out there with it." So in a way, this actually created a mental part to us and to my role in it with me to step out and make the moves and take the, if you will, risks that are involved in it, which there are, to be where we are today with a complete makeover of the defense.
8: All right, so we don't have very much time, but let's do the mathematics on this very quickly. A lot of times I disagree with Jerry Jones, and on this one in particular, when it was happening in real time, I was not only disagreeing, but I was disgusted, disappointed, upset, PO'd, all of the above. Well, because I have a personal love and affection for Micah Parsons. But let's do the math out loud, Plex. Dallas, they got Kenny Clark. That's a beast. They got two first-round picks. That's solid if you used them right. They flipped those 27 first plus their own second for Quinnen Williams. That's a win. They just gave him an extension. They used the 2026 first pick, 23, on Malachi Lawrence. He's a stud. So the ledger reads, one Micah Parsons out, three defensive linemen in. Jerry compared it to the Herschel Walker trade, which is interesting.
10: Right.
8: Respectfully, Jerry produced three Super Bowls, and this one has produced a press conference. You tell me, with 2 minutes left, is there a problem with what Jerry Jones did? Should people be, should the fan base

0: be excited about what Jerry did, and should they be excited about they added Rashawn Gary, big time addition. They added Caleb Downs, big time addition. The offense is already bad. I mean, amazingly good with Pickens and having CeeDee Lamb. Is this the team to beat? And did Jerry Jones stand on business the right way, Plexico Burris?
1: I mean, first of all, I had no idea what the hell he was talking about with baby shoes and gambling in Vegas. I don't even know what he was speaking about as far as the Dallas Cowboys are concerned. But you look at all these, you know, that moves that they have made in, over the last 12 months. There are no more excuses. Mm. I mean, you're loaded offensively. You bring in Quinny Williams, first team All Pro. And you did not give George Pickens a long-term deal. You franchise tag him. And Dak Prescott has all the weapons around him that anybody will need to win the division and make a deep playoff run. There are no more excuses for Shoddy and Jerry Jones. They just have to go out and find a way to win football games.
0: I know that's right. And we'll see what happens. But I know this. Jerry Jones stood on business. Coming up next, we're going to talk first-round cornerback facing 8 felonies, but it's going to be on the team. Let's check it out. 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
5: It's become a baseball tradition steeped in nostalgia. 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
6: 2-0 to Schwarber. Swung on, hit deep, headed for the corn, and that ball is gone! 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
5: Phillies radio on the iHeart radio app. They routed the Twins with three home runs into the cornfields, two by Schwarber. Mariners, they avoided a sweep in the Bronx, blanked the Yankees. Red Sox, they shut out the Blue Jays. NFL preseason football number one overall, Fernando Mendoza threw a touchdown. Raiders still lost to the Cardinals, though. Steelers rookie Drew Aller tossed three tutties as Pittsburgh clobbered Green Bay. Bengals edge the Lions. Chargers pound the Texans. Meanwhile, former Lion Terrion Arnold plans to sign with the Seahawks. In golf, the St. Jude's in Memphis, round one leader Jordan Spieth's in a five-way tie. He's at 5 under par. That's sports. I'm Rob Bushka.
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9: 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Cue Quinyon Mitchell. 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
7: 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With Colin out, here's Pro Bowler LeVar Arrington and Super Bowl champ Plaxico Burress.
14: All right, welcome into hour two of the show. As you heard from the intro, Colin and crew are out. LeVar and Plex are in. We're going to carry you for two more hours. Hope you guys are enjoying the show thus far. And we're going to jump right into it in this hour two. Plex, a number is just a number until it isn't. Jaden Daniels, he won the Heisman at LSU in 2023 wearing the number 5. Nobody's worn it since. And this month, LSU gave that number to 19-year-old sophomore corner named DJ Pickett. Jaden Daniels' attorney sent LSU a letter telling the school it can no longer use his name, his image, or his likeness. His people say the family feels, quote, profoundly disrespected. Now, here's the fact that decides this whole argument, so write it down. That number was never retired, not officially. Joe Burrow's 9 isn't retired either. LSU has exactly one retired football number, and that's Billy Cannon's number 20 from 1959, Plexico. And DJ Pickett? He was promised that number in recruiting. You know how that goes.

0: You know, I kind of feel that, you know, a Heisman Trophy winner, that number's a legacy. And I get it. I understand DJ Pickett is not the guy that everybody should be pointing the finger at, just like he came out and said that, you know, he was promised this number. And when Brian Kelly was the coach at LSU, he did not let anybody wear number five out of respect for Jaden Daniels himself. But, you know, I think that, you know, he does – it's a legacy for him. For to be the Heisman Trophy winner, I just automatically assume if he was a Heisman Trophy winner that your number would not be worn any more by any other player to come through the program. So I was wrong. But if you do look at it, Joe Burrow's number is not retired. Is anybody on the LSU team wearing number nine?
1: No.
0: I don't believe so.
1: No, no one has worn it.
0: Right.
1: It's not been retired, but it's not, it is never issued.
0: Right. So why they're not extending the same grace to Jaden Daniels that they are extending to Joe Burrow? I think that's the question that he wants to know. And, I don't even know if they can stop, LSU from using his name and likeness to NIL. I don't know
1: how. It's going to be a conversation, but you're right. There are certain elements that they just cannot stop. It's owned content by the university. Like the rights are with the university or who the media rights partner is, whether it's Learfield or if it's Playfly. There are elements that are owned by the school that they're not going to be able to stop.
0: Right. But knowing Lane Kiffin, he's going to do whatever he has to do to get the best recruits at LSU because, you know, obviously he wants to win a national championship. Even if it does, you know, disrespect Jaden Daniels moving forward, he's going to recruit and give out any number, I believe, to any player if they are promised to.
1: Yeah. It's a unique conversation for me. I spoke on it on Two Pros and a Cup of Joe yesterday. I'll just say this, Plex, like, obviously, the number thing is something that's pretty interesting to me. I built a brand off of the number that I wore in college. If people are aware of it, and if you're listening, you may or may not have even known this, and you might hear something new for the first time. But the number 11 at Penn State is a number that it's a iconic number. It is the most recognizable number. It has been synonymously connected to the best linebacker on the team, and then it's slowly evolved into linebacker edge, and plenty of really, really phenomenal football players have worn the number 11 and built the cachet, built the legend, built the pageantry and tradition that's connected to those two ones. So for me, it's an interesting take for me because I understood the value of my number just from the standpoint of what I felt I could do. If I'm Jaden Daniels in this scenario, I don't think it's ever too late, Plex, to take a business approach to what you're doing. Don't burn the bridge of the community that you built 2 years building with. Like, you're a transfer, but I'll give you the grace that you transferred because coaches left and COVID. So you took your talents elsewhere. I'm not going to call you a mercenary where they don't have any love for you. Plus, Joe Burrow was a transfer as well. He left Ohio State, if people don't recall that. But here's what I'll say. Where you have to really take a good, long, hard look at what this situation and scenario represents, figure out how to have a conversation with LSU behind closed doors. You want to be made whole and respected as a Heisman Trophy winner, which is very, very rarefied air to accomplish on the level where you win the Heisman. You've done it. You were a top draft pick. You have done well so far in your career in the league. Don't burn the bridge to the place that you did so many great things at. Just have the conversation. I hope you hear this and take it upon yourself to challenge yourself and your team. Instead of sending a cease and desist, have a meeting set up. Have a meeting set up. Here are the things that you would like to happen. I had the opportunity to have conversations with Sandy Barber and with Coach Franklin. And obviously, honestly, it goes all the way back to even Joe Paterno was still the coach of the team. So here's the original story of

0: how 11 started to get going and the birth of Stick City. Navarro Bowman was in college. Navarro wore number 18. All right.
1: Mm-hmm. I know.
0: For the first time, like for his first like time there, he wore 18. And some situations took place. Situations happened. You know, there's no reason to rehash those. But let's just say he needed a reset. He was going through some personal things. He needed a reset because it was either get a reset or he was going to be off the team. And so there were several conversations that I had with coaching staff, including Coach Paterno, where I advocated and made sure that he was being protected in his time as a Penn State Nittany Lion. So fast forward, we spent the summer together. We talked. We had a great time. He spent time with the family, with Trish. You know, we sat outside in front of the fire and talked about life and just centering yourself. When we got to the end of that summer stretch, I told him, let's reboot your brand and let's clean it up and let's put a positive spin going into this season with who you are. So they're not focusing in on what the reports have said about you off the field, but rather looking at it from the standpoint of you are focused and dialed in on being the best person you can be as well as the best football player you can be. And I told him I wanted him to wear number 11. I want I want you so much to be related to the person I know that when people see you, they're having the conversation like, oh, he's wearing 11. Oh, he's wearing like, oh, and then it gives them the opportunity to say, I remember who number 11 was that wore it originally. He was so good that it wasn't about, oh, this dude is faking. He's wearing number 11. He's not as good as LeVar Arrington. They're looking at it like Navarro Bowman is a beast, and it right. took his brand and blew it up. And there, and it's funny because I was called Sticks. I saw him on campus with the guys one time, and I heard one of his teammates holler out, "Sticks!" I turn Plex. I turn around like you don't know me, right? Like you don't know me. And Bo was like, "Hey, what up?" Right? And Stick City was born. It became a place because it wasn't just what I realized in that moment was building, like giving him a new start, building a legacy was important. The number, if somebody had worn the number at that point, wearing the number would have been cool. But the idea of what it represented so much more. And that conversation became the narrative in the conversation that I had with Sandy Barber, the then AD of the school, with Coach Franklin, the head coach of the school. And Coach Franklin and the rest of the coaching staff took an ownership over the number and guarded and protected it. And we had conversations. In fact, the people that were ending up wearing the number, I was talking to them because you and I know we were working with kids that were still in middle school and high school back then, right? So we're doing these eighth grade games. We're doing camps. You know, people don't know this about us, but we're going all over the country, all over the world to teach the game of football to young people. Well, we were with, you might not even remember this, Micah Parsons was at the Under Armour game for one of our games and was there as a future 50. And we had a great conversation and it ultimately led to like, look, man, like B-Bell's about to roll out. I need a real dog that's going to go to school and wear that 11. And he accepted the challenge. I talked to Abdul Carter on social media. He was like, I'm going to be the next 11. I looked at his film. I looked at it twice. I looked at it again, Plex. And I was like, come on in.
1: He's our guy.
0: Come on in. That has become the trend. The latest person wearing 11 is named LeVar Arrington. And let me tell you something. I ain't putting it. You can't wear that number. I don't give a damn what your name is. You're not wearing that number if you can't ball because you're not going to mess up what we've created with the number. So if I'm giving any advice, Plex, to Jake Daniels and his family, take it upon yourself to build what you want Five to represent as a brand. Define it. Do what you need to do with it. Guys still wear 11 on the offensive side of the ball at Penn State.

0: I don't even care. People be like, oh, Matt McGloin wore 11. Mention Matt McGloin. Matt McGloin wasn't on the defensive side of the ball. You don't, it doesn't matter. You don't, you wearing the number does not matter. It's not Stick City on the offensive side of the ball. It's Stick City on the defensive side of the ball with that goon and goblin that's putting that number on and going out there and terrorizing people. That's what it represents, because we have the ability and we have the right to define what the number represents when it was your number. I'm not going to be petty and be like, you're going to wear this in the like they can tell me who's going to wear my number. We're going to have the conversation, because I've already defined it enough where if you make a decision outside of what we've created, you're going to have to deal with that drama. Not me. You are. And I don't have to say a word. So anyway, I would suggest, and you tell me, like, you get the last word on it. I would suggest in this Jaden Daniels situation, don't get mad and don't burn the bridge with the school. You had great success there. You'll always be a Heisman Trophy winner. And when all else fails, if you don't have a Hall of Fame career, I'll be the first one to tell you, I don't even identify with my pro career. I don't even identify with it. I am a Penn State Nittany Lion through and through, and that's what I bleed, the blue and white. That's my deal, Plex.
1: Yes, you do.
0: I do.
1: But I think it's quite clear what Jaden Daniels' number five brand and his legacy represents. I mean, he transferred from Arizona State, and he was absolutely fantastic when he was a quarterback for LSU. Winning the Heisman Trophy is the biggest honor that you can receive in college football. But, you know, incoming different coaching staff and the miscommunication behind what's what and the number five and number nine and recruiting. So just, I do agree with you that there's a better approach for Jaden Daniels moving forward. But, you know, we'll see what happens, but I don't see anything changing, you know, right now, especially with new head coaching staff and income Lane Kiffin. And, you know, things are just different being that Brian Kelly is no longer in charge.
0: And Lane Kiffin does not have to respect the idea that I'm not going to use this number because of Jaden Daniels. It's not his. He doesn't have that type of connection and tie to LSU, and he does not have that connection and tie to Jaden Daniels. So unless you establish what the value of that brand is going to be and what it represents, you can't possibly think that it's going to be treated anything different than a number. All right, coming up next on the Herd. A first-round cornerback is facing 8 felony counts, Stretch, and the defending Super Bowl champions, well, they just signed him anyway. That's not a rumor. That's a business decision, and we're going to walk you through it carefully on the other side of the break. You're listening to The Herd with LeVar Arrington and my man, Plexico Burris. This is Fox Sports Radio. We'll be right back. Think about what a home security system does as an intruder approaches your home. Yeah, not much, right? Until the window breaks. Then the alarm goes off, and then you get a notification. Then maybe the police come. But what if the whole point was to stop that chain of events before it even started? That's the question Simple Safe answered. And most other companies just haven't. And that's why I love having Simple Safe. Yeah, that's right. Prevent those incidents before they even happen. That's peace of mind, people. Think about it. A moment you realize something could have happened and Simple Safe was already on it, leaving the house, a specific feeling of not having to worry. What's that actually worth? A local news story or something, a neighbor experience that made you grateful you had this. Unlike traditional security systems that only alert you after break-ins, is already underway, Simple Safe is designed to help stop intruders before they get inside. 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
0: You know about it. Just like music, huh? Just like sports. All right, welcome back into the show. You're listening to The Herd. Colin is out for today. You have Plexico Burris and LeVar Arrington filling in. You're doing an amazing job, Stretch. I mean, I couldn't tell you how much I'm impressed by your commentary and your analysis of everything that's going on, but I'm going to really challenge it right now because, well, this is an interesting one that we're about to touch on right now.
1: All right, all right.
0: All right, I want to handle this one straight because, well, there are real people on every side of it. All right. And a guy by the name of a player by the name of Terrion Arnold. He was the, if you recall, Detroit's first round pick in 2024. Went 24th overall. And in June, if you guys recall the story breaking, he was arrested in Tampa and charged with 8 felonies. Charged. 4 counts of kidnapping, 4 counts of armed robbery. Connected to an incident back in February. He turned himself in and he was released on $1 million bond, and the Lions cut him days later. No trial date has been set yet, and he denies all of it. All right. Now, his representation says he categorically denies any involvement and maintains his innocence. And that's his right. And I'm going to say that as many times as I say the charges, that is his right to maintain innocence. And last night, the Seattle Seahawks, the defending Super Bowl champions, well, they agreed to sign him. In fact, to a 1-year deal, and his workout was on Hard Knocks, which is interesting, which made me feel like, okay, you're looking at them sign him. He has a pending, you know, situation legally. Do you feel like there was a situation here? I mean, he could end up on the commissioner's exempt list, which is an indefinite suspension, which would totally, like, you know, why did you even bring him in? Why did you sign him? But here's the question. The football team's believing in due process, which they should. But is it due process, or is this a team that ran the numbers and figured out that, well, the league might bench them for free, and we got a polarizing figure to make one of our episodes of Hard Knocks that much more compelling to watch? I mean, it's a long shot stretch for that to be the reason why, but we do know that football, sports, is the best reality TV show, and the NFL is the best reality TV show going. What's your take on this? What's your angle on what's taking place? Was it the right move by the Seahawks? And just your opinions on Terrion.
1: You know, this is what I do know. Terrion Arnold was talking to possibly 4 teams. He was talking to the Seattle Seahawks, Houston Texans, New Orleans Saints, and the New York Giants. And there's one thing I know about this business is that, these teams are going to do their research and their due diligence before they even have a meeting with the player trying to sign them if they do have some legal issues. So with having 4 teams, you know, having conversations with him to sign him tells me that they know some things within, you know, his case and his attorney are telling the teams that everything is going to be okay. If these charges do get dismissed, then it's a big win for Seattle Seahawks because they just lost Rick Woolen to the Philadelphia Eagles. Now Terrion Arnold steps in and he's your starting cornerback. But I don't believe that any NBA team is going to interview a player not knowing exactly, what is going to happen moving forward. But just like you said, he was arrested. So Roger Goodell can put him on the commissioner's exempt list. But it just tells me that, you know, this case or charges or whatever he may have pending, that these things are going to go away and he's going to be available to play football this season.
0: If you are, And listen, I always say, like, there's certain things that can impact your career in a way that you would have never anticipated or ever have thought. And listen, people listening to the show, they're going to be like, oh, well, Plexico had to deal with da-da-da-da-da, so let's just put it out there. Like, you have had to deal with a situation where a legal situation put you in a situation where you had to navigate. What would your advice be to Terrion as it applies to just how to conduct himself or what that looks like while you're dealing with something that is looming of such a massive proportion?
1: Man, I think just the day-to-day uncertainty of not knowing what's going to happen is a mental stress in its own. And just for him right now, the best place for him is on the football field because, you know, you're not thinking about, you know, a lot of the things that, you know, people are saying or that are going on the outside. You know, some of these things you don't even have any control over. But, you know, it just goes back to, you know, what this team knows and what they think about him. I think it's a good thing for him moving forward, but that these teams have, you know, done the research, on him and even having interviews with him to sign him. So that's a good sign for him. But for him, I just think for him moving forward, you know, just, you know, getting back on the football field and showing everybody, you know, what kind of young man that you truly are and move on from it and go out and play the game that you love.
0: All right. Now let's take a look at the Seattle Seahawks and let's tackle that side of it, Plex. When you have a player that when you hear those allegations, those charges, being read off, you immediately create a mental picture of what that looks like. Like, I don't know about you, but for me, absolutely, I see a person that is ready to hurt somebody that's armed with a firearm. I see a person that is holding somebody against their will and I don't even have to put a face on it. I have a name that's attached to it. And so it's very hard to kind of, when you're just a regular civilian, maybe a casual onlooker, or even if you are a fan, sometimes it's very difficult to come up with the right conclusions as to how you feel about it. If I am the Seattle Seahawks in this scenario, Plex, mm-hmm, I would ask myself, is Terrion that good of a football player where I'm going to take what the potential of what Terrion Arnold's charges could lead to? Am I going to, even if he gets on the commissioner's exempt list and you don't have to pay him for the year, is there the chance that in a situation like this, because this doesn't apply to your story, right? Because I mean, you've had it and you drive, but this is a different framing of what took place with the felonies. And I just wonder, is that a blemish? Does that send the wrong message that even though you're innocent until proven guilty, which again has to be stated because he is not guilty, he's just been charged. So does this hurt what the Seattle Seahawks represent. Does this hurt the image of the team? Does this hurt the image of the NFL? Because so many times we talk about having a standard of conduct. Do not do things that is detrimental to the

0: organization. Do not do things that are going to lead to them having to take action against you. And yet, whether he ends up being innocent or guilty, these are the charges that are out there that are against him. Do you feel like Seattle handled it the right way?
1: Well, obviously they need a cornerback. So they went out and tried to get the best one that was available, and it happened to be Terrion Arnold. But I don't really think it, it leaves a stain on the Seattle Seahawks based on, you know, this signing. They're looking for a football player. They lost a cornerback, and they are going to basically put their trust and faith into the system. And obviously they have received some information that everything is going to be just fine with him moving forward. I don't think any team would have, you know, be talking to him or giving him the opportunity to sign with them if they thought that this thing was going to go south. So I think it's the best thing for him moving forward, you know, especially from a legal standpoint. But I think the Seattle Seahawks, they wouldn't have made this move if they didn't believe in it.
0: All right, so Terrion Arnold, he comes from Alabama, physically gifted guy, highly competitive. He has been defined in his pro career as having high penalty numbers. They also use the word inconsistent when explaining his game on the football field, but he was the 24th overall draft pick to the Detroit Lions. He does play man coverage very well, does very well in short spaces and short areas on the field. Twitchy, fluid dude, good hips, but he is penalty prone. I just wonder when you're the Seattle Seahawks and you're bringing him in, you say there's a need for a corner. My question now becomes, are you bringing him in? Are you trying to get this done to have added depth if the guy that you're using right now isn't able to get it done? Or are
1: he's going to start.
0: So you're getting a discounted rate. If he's cleared and he's able to play, if the commissioner doesn't put him on the exempt list, you get a value cornerback to start for your team with a 1-year contract, approved contract.
1: That is exactly what the Seattle Seahawks are counting on.
0: Wow.
1: A discounted, good young player and on who will step in day one and be a starter if he's available to play. They're banking on it. Trust me.
0: What's your take on Hard Knocks? We got a couple minutes left. Do you subscribe to this? Because to me, I feel like, I mean, content is content, right? You're supposed to be opportunistic. If you have an opportunity to grab a storyline, you chase the storyline, you grab the storyline, see if you could catch it and catch magic with it. I think that this is a compelling story. I think that it is polarizing for a few different reasons. None being more obviously polarizing than the idea of somebody who's been charged with felonies is actually been signed to a team and the team is looking to use them. I almost feel like some way, somehow, Plex, that this is a tremendous contradiction in terms of what you're supposed to do versus what has been done. But nonetheless, Hard Knocks was there to capture it and present it to us in content form. Like, what are you, a Hard Knocks fan? You like Hard Knocks? Where you go with it?
1: I don't have been a Hard Knocks fan, but I do understand it, you know, from their point of view. It's all positive for Terrion Arnold, but maybe not so much for the organization and the fan base. So I've never been a big Hard Knocks guy. I've never been on it. I believe in certain instances that it's not accurate. It's not truthful. But for Terrion, I think this is any positive, things that he can get said about him in the media moving forward is a plus for him.
0: Okay, well, I'll say this. There was a time where I really enjoyed watching Hard Knocks. It was a very long time ago. And I'll say that I think the reason why I liked Hard Knocks so much, Plex, is because I like 24/7 more. And I believe that 24/7 is the same production company, the same production house that did Hard Knocks. So when I was watching Hard Knocks, I was like, man, they're doing it just like how they would do it if Floyd Mayweather was fighting or if Manny Pacquiao was fighting. Cause I really, really enjoyed the way they broke down the road to the fight. I just don't feel like they're able, because boxers can be more authentically who they are and not get in trouble, because it's almost like, you know, like how comedians and wrestlers, they get they get a certain type of freedom to be as, you know, outrageous as they want to be, and you can't really take it anything more than, oh, they're a wrestler, or, oh, they're a boxer, right, or, oh, they're a comic. You can't take it any further than that. I think the confines and the restraints of what are placed on players, the paranoia of coaches, how the owners feel about how their organization is being portrayed, you know, how the community feels about it. It matters so much to the infinite detail that I don't think you get a true product that gives you the essence of who people really are. I think it's more of an act when you're watching Hard Knocks, but that's just my take on it.
1: Yeah, the authenticity of it is missing. And you know how these, you know, practices and training rooms and locker rooms and these things go. They don't portray the real authentic of what the NFL is really all about. And that's what makes it so great to us as players. The league and understanding what it's really all about. And it's just unfortunate that the fans don't get to see the real part of what the really NFL is really all about.
0: That's Plexico Burress. I'm LeVar Arrington. Colin is out for the day. But coming up next on The Hurt, Baltimore fired a man after 18 years. That's a long time. And handed the keys to a 43-year-old who's never been a head coach a day in his life. He inherited an MVP, a Hall of Fame running back, and zero excuses, and that could be the hardest thing. Best job in America or worst job? We're going to get to the bottom of that on the other side of the break. You're listening to The Herd. That's Plexico Burress. I'm LeVar Arrington, and we'll be right back. This is Fox Sports Radio. Listen up, y'all. 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

0: Welcome back in. This is The Herd, Fox Sports Radio. You got Plexico Burris, you got LeVar Arrington. We're carrying you for another hour and let's just say 15 minutes or so. All right, let's jump into it. It's a short, quick segment right here. 18 years. 18 years is how long John Harbaugh coached the Baltimore Ravens before landing in New York City to coach the New York Giants. But what he did do was have double-digit wins in six of the last eight seasons. And, well, his reward was getting fired. After an 8-9 year that happened mostly because Lamar Jackson got hurt, they got rid of him. And the man they replaced him with is a name by the name of Jesse Minter. Now, he's 43 years old, never been a head coach before, and he was the Chargers defensive coordinator. And before that, he coached DBs in that very building under Harbaugh, the brother. and he's calling the defensive plays himself this season, Plex. So now, understand what he walked into. He inherited an MVP quarterback. He's inherited a Hall of Fame running back and Derrick Henry. He's inherited Trey Hendrickson, who they were able to get from the Cincinnati Bengals, and $12 million deal that he received. That is the rarest setup in this sport, a team where the biggest question mark is the coach, not the roster. Malachi Starks, he told Fox Sports that, well, Mentor won the room. In his first team meeting, said he came in authentic to himself. He's an easy man to follow. That's beautiful. That's also August. Buy-in in August, Plexico Burris is 100% free. So you find out who your first-year head coach is first time the team loses two in a row or more and not before. So what's – is this a great – situation for Mentor, or is it a bad setup for Mentor in terms of him not really having too many excuses, just like a Mike McCarthy doesn't have too many excuses in Pittsburgh to not have a good year? What say you to Mentor and his situation?
1: You know, unfortunately for Jesse Mentor, man, the only way that he can win this whole situation in Baltimore is he win the world championship. Because that's the only thing that John Harbaugh did not do with Lamar Jackson. He had done everything else under the sun except win a world championship. So I think that's going to be the monkey on his back from day one, opening day. How do the Baltimore Ravens look offensively and defensively? How does Lamar Jackson look? Because obviously – he's a two-time MVP of this league. We know that he can play, but we just got to find to get him to the next level so we can get to a Super Bowl. And I think that's the only thing that I'm looking at from a Baltimore standpoint is how are they going to do in the division? Are they going to get to the playoffs and make a run? Because I believe that the opportunity that they let it get away a few years ago when they let Kansas City come into the building on their first AFC home championship game in franchise history, I believe that what started to lead to the demise of John Harbaugh. But Jesse Minter, he has a good young team. Declan Doyle's a young 30-year-old offensive coordinator. He learned under Sean Payton, so he knows exactly what he's doing. But I'm just looking at the picture as a whole. It is Super Bowl or bust for the Baltimore Ravens, based off of Lamar and the team that he has surrounded by, because there's nothing else left for them to do because they've done everything else except win the Super Bowl.
0: Plex, they drafted Jacoby Lane. I'm excited to see what he's able to do. If Mark Andrews can stay healthy, if Lamar Jackson can stay healthy, if Derrick Henry can stay healthy, Zay Flowers continue to do what he's doing, if Rashad Bateman can show up bigger than what he has in years past. I just think that with this offensive line, they did lose their center, but with this group that they have, I think they can be really, really good. I mean, they've done some good things on the

0: defensive side of the ball. And ultimately, if Mentor is calling this defense, you would expect for them to improve, and hopefully that is what you see them do. It's a tough division to have to be able to improve and do well with the Bengals out there looming. But we'll see how it all plays out. Listen, we got hour three coming your way. That's Plexico Burress. I'm LeVar Arrington. And, yeah, to start it off, a legend has retired. We're going to talk about him, and we're going to give him his flowers on the other side. This is The Herd, and we'll see you. This is Fox Sports Radio.
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3: It's become a baseball tradition steeped in nostalgia. 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
4: 2-0 to Schwarber. 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
3: 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Mariners, they avoided a sweep in the Bronx, blanked the Yankees. Red Sox, they shut out the Blue Jays. NFL preseason football, number one overall, Fernando Mendoza threw a touchdown. Raiders still lost to the Cardinals, though. Steelers rookie Drew Aller tossed three tutties as Pittsburgh clobbered Green Bay. Bengals edge the Lions. Chargers pound the Texans. Meanwhile, former Lion Terrion Arnold plans to sign with the Seahawks. In golf, the St. Jude's in Memphis, round one leader Jordan Spieth's in a five-way tie. He's at five under par. That's sports. I'm Rob Bushka.
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7: 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Cue Quinyon Mitchell. It got 15 million views. 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Jalen Hurts.
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5: 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With Colin out, here's Pro Bowler LeVar Arrington and Super Bowl champ Plaxico Burress.
12: All right. Welcome into hour three of this show. It's Plaxico Burress. I'm LeVar Arrington. As you heard, Colin is out for the day, but we have carried you for 2 hours. Now we're going to carry you for one more. We got some basketball topics this hour, and it's basketball heavy. It's retirement. It's drama. It's beef. It's all of those things. But Plex, let's start right here. Wednesday, Russell Westbrook, he posted a video, 3.5 minutes. It had Michael B. Jordan, Creed, the guy played, the twins in the movie where, Cass was getting chewed up and all. Sinners! There you go. And, well, the caption that I have not been able to put down since I read it is, sometimes you don't even know when you've already watched the end. You had to be there. And now it's over. And listen, 18 years, 7 teams, an MVP, 9 All-Star teams, 9 All-NBA teams, 209 triple-doubles, 209 triple-doubles. I mean, you wrap your head around that if you want to. The most anybody has ever had, and it isn't even close. He passed Oscar Robertson's record, and the record had been standing since 1974. Fifth all-time in assists, 14th all-time in points, 1,301 games of a man running through a wall every single night, like AI. He had that AI energy. And he had offers, minimum offers from Sacramento and Washington. Sacramento wanted him to back up a rookie. He said no thank you and walked out on his own terms. Here's the honest part. The exact thing that made Russell Westbrook a record holder in the exact thing that made him hard to build around. Both of those are true at the same time, and if you can only hold one of them, you never understood them. Nobody ever played harder, and nobody will ever debate him being a first ballot Hall of Famer.

0: gave on a night-to-night basis. And one of the things I love about, you know, Russell Westbrook, man, is that, just like you said, he had opportunities to go play on other teams. And he said to himself, man, it's been a 17, 18-year career. I won an MVP. He did not, you know, win a championship. But when you win an MVP in the league, that says that you are the best player in the world. And his resume speaks for itself. He had one of the most unique skill sets of a point guard that we've seen. I believe he's a top five point guard of all time. And he was able to lead the game on his own terms. You won't see him going from team to team, chasing championships, laboring up and down the basketball court. And we are going to remember Russell Westbrook for the way that he played before he retired. And I think that's the most beautiful thing about it, is that he got to leave out on his own terms. And he's looked himself in the mirror and said, you know what, this is the end. I've done everything that I've wanted to in this game of basketball, and now it's time for me to turn the page.
1: You know, I look at the draft that he was in, and it's interesting because you see guys like, Blake Griffin, or James Harden, guys like Steph Curry, DeMar DeRozan, Drew Holiday. Like, there's so many amazing ball players that was in Westbrook's draft class. And it made me start wondering. First of all, it made me start thinking that I'm getting old, dog, because we are getting old. But then I started wondering to myself, it's like, man, where's the NBA heading? Because now we are getting to that final threshold where guys like Russell Westbrook is going to retire. A guy like LeBron James is going to retire. You know, Kevin Durant, he may be getting close to the days where it's going to happen. He may retire. I just saw Blake Griffin not too long ago. His son plays on TJ's team, right? Like, retired. Like,
0: yeah, we're talking about like Hall of Fame bona fide NBA superstars you just named.
1: And they're coming to an end or already having entered into retirement and have left the game.
0: Mode.
1: I ask the question and I state those facts. Because I'm curious, Plex, is the NBA able, have they reloaded with enough name recognizable talent to continue to move forward and try to build and create some of the popularity that it had with those names that I mentioned, and even like the bigger names, even more so than that, from an era removed from that, with the Allen Iversons, with the Patrick Ewings and the Hakeem Olajuwons and the Michael Jordans and all of those names. You know, is this league trending in the right direction with the identities of the players that are replacing these juggernaut personalities and brands that have come through the league?
0: I mean, our era of basketball, man, has been an absolute treat, because everybody that you name, they're NBA Hall of Famers. Like, there are no more Kevin Durant's. There are no more LeBron James and Chris Paul's and James Harden's and those guys, Steph Curry. Those guys are like once in a lifetime, you know, generational basketball players. And you look at the NBA game now, it has, changed so much over the past decade. You can't sit here and say that, you know, the Cooper Flag and Dylan Harper and Wembanyama, like these guys, those three guys are going to be like, you know, the guys that I just mentioned, that you could turn on the TV and watch these guys like carry the league on Saturday and Sunday. So who are going to be those guys, you know, in the next 5-10 year period, that when we sit down to watch NBA baseball or basketball, who are going to be the faces of this league? Like, we don't know. We can't tell. But you knew when you saw a Russell Westbrook and a Kevin Durant and a Carmelo Anthony and a LeBron James when they were rookies, you knew right away that these young men were going to be special. Like, how many guys that are playing right now in the last, you know, 2 or 3 years that have been drafted, that we are going to be able to say that

0: about. I don't think as many, to be honest with you. I think the NBA has headed in a good direction, but from a face of the league, we can all sit here and say it's probably going to be Wimby and Cooper Flagg. But who are going to be the other guys to step up and take over the league?
1: Well, you got Nikola Jokic out there. You got Luka Doncic out there. You got the Greek Freak out there and Antetokounmpo.
0: They're getting older, though.
1: They are getting older. You got Shai Gilgeous. He's still young. You got Ant-Man. Ant-Man is one of them throwback dudes that I love to watch. Just his energy. He reminds me of the players like Dominique Wilkins and MJ from back in the day. You got Tatum. And you mentioned Wembanyama, and you got Jaylen Brown, and you got some players. You know, I didn't throw out,
0: but these guys are already in double digit seasons. You don't even realize.
1: Yeah, but they're young. They're still kind of young.
0: 10 years playing is young.
1: Yeah, they're still fairly young. Yeah, and in NBA terms, because they come out so early, you got to take probably like 3 or 4 years. Off of it and say, okay, if you're in double digit years, like if you're in year 10, but you came out of college after what, or didn't even go to college, you subtract 4 years. So really like 6 years, like 6 year career. It might really be like a 3 year career if you take off the idea that they didn't go to college for what it's like. How old is Victor Wembanyama right now? Right?
0: I think he's 19.
1: You see what I'm saying? Now, and so in 10 years, 10 years' time.
0: Is he 19?
1: He was born in 2001. So he's, what, 25?
0: Yeah.
1: He's 25. No, that's Anthony Edwards. That's Anthony Edwards. That's 25. My bad. Victor Wembanyama. I didn't hit Wembanyama.
0: He's 22. He was born in 2004.
1: There you go. All right. That's not old. They're not old.
0: No, not at all.
1: I'm gonna just say they're not too old to be those guys. So I just find myself curious as to, you know, Ja Morant again. I brought up. I feel like he was heading in that direction of being in that conversation. He reminds me of like a Russell Westbrook with his explosiveness and his ability to dish the ball and create scoring space and all those things. But with that being said. There's going to come a time when Steph Curry is going to retire. It's going to be a time when the Dennis Rodman of our era, you know, the Spartan himself, Draymond is going to retire. Draymond Green is going to retire. You're going to see LeBron James. He's going to retire. My biggest question, I just wonder, can the NBA, can they move on with, I know they always say, you know, in football, they say the shield is what's most important, and you realize that the shield is important to the health of the league. You can replace when a guy like Peyton Manning leaves or a guy like Tom Brady leaves the game. I don't know that the game sustained after the era with Dominique Wilkins and Michael Jordan and Magic Johnson and James Worthy. I don't know that the NBA ever recovered from those guys leaving the league. I dang sure ain't convinced that this group of guys can carry it like, well, I mean, you had guys like Shaq and Kobe and Vince Carter that actually did pretty good jobs, but I just don't think that the NBA was ever quite the same after that era of time. And for one reason or another, I don't know, but in just my opinion, but Plex, I just think the NBA is going to have to, and not just with Wembanyama, they're going to have to find players that create what we saw with.
0: It's not that easy.
1: It's not.
0: Just find.
1: They're going to have to. They're going to have to. You're going to have to find a lineup. You're going to have to find lineups for teams that are matching what you created in OKC. You're going to have to find lineups of basketball players like when you look at this New York Knicks team that just won, where you know the names of the players that are on the starting five, not just one player. You're going to need more than just one marquee player. And I think that's the key is the actual trying to figure out what are the elements that you can create now in today's, you know, the climate of what the NBA is now with free agency. Everything is so much more quicker and less loyalty and less having to stay, you know, married to something. How do you find those elements of

0: buy into your franchises if the players are leaving so quickly, and now you got the old guard, they're now retiring. But not to get off of the topic, Plex, and we got to go take a break, but shots out to Russell Wilson, Russell Westbrook, for being the type of player, man. He gave it his all. He put his heart into it. And you know what? That's all you can really say is, at the end of the day, if you put your whole heart into it and put your back into it to try to make it happen, I mean, you could walk away with your head held high.
1: The best compliment you can receive.
0: Indeed. Indeed. That's Plexico Burress. I'm LeVar Arrington. That is the first segment of The Herd. Colin is out today, but you know what? That's all right. We're going to carry you for we'll say three more segments. We'll give you three more segments. We're going to take a quick break, and on the other side of that break, well, we're going to continue the conversation in the basketball arena, but it's not quite as clean. It's a little messy. In fact, it's a tad bit of drama, and it has to do with the WNBA. Yeah, I know, but we're going to touch on it. It's pretty loud right now. It's been a loud week for the WNBA, and we're going to touch on that on the other side. You're listening to The Herd. This is Fox Sports Radio. All right, think about this. All right. Home security systems, they detect intruders approaching your house and do nothing, not much at all, until the window is broken, until the door is compromised. Then the alarm goes off, and then you get some action, notification, maybe the police come. But what if a whole point of it all was to stop the chain of events before it even started? That's the question that, well, Simply Safe has answered, and most other companies still have not. 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That's peace of mind. And you know what? 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

0: Arrington. Yeah, we're going to transition. We're going to stay basketball, but we're going to go WNBA. And, well, on Tuesday night in Indianapolis, Stephanie White, Coach of the Year in 2023, stood at a podium for 2.5 minutes, pounded the table, and, well, she had this to say.
1: I take personally any suggestions that I don't 100% always have my players' back. I ride with them 10 toes down all the time. All the time. They know that. It's a shame that we can't have an opportunity to talk about what great basketball they're playing. Because they are playing. The reality is, with me, I will always lead with love. I will always lead with grace. I will always lead with humility. And I will always lead with integrity. Doesn't mean I'll always get it right. I'm also human. The hate, the fear-mongering, the divisiveness, the stuff that's trying to hijack our league will not win.
0: Uh-oh.
1: It won't win. We are united. We are connected. We will not be divided.
0: She left up out of that presser, Plexico, without having answered not one question.
2: sometimes it be like that.
0: She was turned up. She was feeling a certain type of way. At first blush, at first glance of it, again, to the audience, you have a daughter that is one of the top high school prospects in the country. And she's an amazing basketball player. And this is the environment that she's on a collision course to be in. When you look at the current state of the WNBA and everything that's going on, let's just start the conversation off for you as a father. Let's not go sports analyst right now. Put your daddy cap on. Are you concerned? Are you excited that she's good enough where she's going to have the opportunity to potentially make it to the WNBA? Like, what are the thoughts that come in your mind when you look at all of these reports that are coming out surrounding some of the what seemingly is like almost like a culture war that's taking place at the WNBA level?
2: You know, obviously, I've seen the game basically transcend within the last, 5 years. And all of it's been basically circled behind, Caitlin Clark. And for myself to, sit in, in the stands week in and week out, I love where the game of basketball for these young ladies are headed. I mean, I really do. It's competitive. They're passionate about, their play. They're very prideful, and they go out and they play just as hard as the men do. And I love where it's at. I love to be a part of it. I honestly think it's only going to continue to get better in years to come. But there has to be somebody really has to like take this thing by the horns and really get a complete understanding of what this game is all about. It's not black or white. It's about a lot of young women like pouring their heart out into the sport. And I saw this Stephanie White thing. I'm saying to myself, why would a coach not support their players 100%? And you can tell by the way she let those words out to the media that she's very passionate about the ways that she cares for her players, and I believe it. But it's like she said, it's kind of sad. Like the lieutenant governor of Indiana is like calling for her to be fired for not supporting her player. And just like she said, we're not talking about basketball. We're talking about other things that takes away from the basketball game, and that's unfortunate. Mm-hmm. But I think that moving forward, at the end of the day, it's going to be very healthy for the game moving forward.
0: I asked myself 10 questions, Plex, and if you want to chime in on it, you're certainly welcome to. I'll answer, and then I'll stop and let you have it. But as I looked at this scenario, instead of getting caught up into so many narratives that could end up falling off of the tracks or could, take you off into the deep end, it's always like some people try to go so doom and gloom that you lose the theme, right? So I just like start writing out questions and answering them to give myself clarity on such what would be seemingly a complex way of approaching a professional category, and the category being women's, you know, pro basketball. So here's the first question I asked myself, right? I wrote it down. Okay. Is the WNBA actually in trouble, or is this simply what a rival looks like for a league no one used to really argue about? We talked so glowingly about the Cheryl Swoopses and the Teresa Witherspoons and all of the Lisa Leslies, but it was like, this is where they're at. They're in this space. Keep them in that space. And it was just kind of like, it wasn't mainstream. It just didn't.
2: It was not
0: as like in your face as it is right now. So I answered my question, and I came to the conclusion, this isn't as bad as it sounds. No. What it is we live in an opportunistic society. And when you live in an opportunistic society, what do people in the society do? They try to take advantage of the opportunity. So it says to me that the WNBA is not only not in a bad spot, but they're actually trending in the right direction, because you're getting hate. And I'll be the first one to tell you, when you have success, the first thing that you breed is haters. And they come outside. For some reason, supporters will come out and they will support, but their voices don't seem to come across as loudly as a hater's does. So when you have a hater hating, you should be happy that they're out here hating on you, because that means you're doing something that is not only worth paying attention to, but I created a feeling and an emotion connected to it, and I'm using it to propel and push myself into a situation of attention. What say you to that first question?
2: I have to agree with you. I really do. But I really honestly believe that the game is going to be in a better place because, like, we are talking about it. So there will be a solution. Like, people will be able to come together after, you know, all this is going on. It's white privilege and some of the former black women who played in this league earlier feel like they're not getting their flowers. That's not what it's all about. It's about a game and beautiful young women playing basketball. Now I sit down and I actually tune into WNBA All-Star games and watch the whole game. I wasn't doing that 5 years ago. So that to me says where this league is headed, and I believe it's headed in the right direction.
0: All right. What is the league's eligibility policy? All right, because when we talk about the haters, every hater ain't going to be a dumb hater. You do have some intelligent haters out there. That's when it gets a little complicated sometimes, when you get that intelligent hater, and you got those basketball players, the dudes out here acting like morons, but nonetheless are proving an interesting point. I'm going to identify with a woman for the purposes of being able to compete in the WNBA and believe that I can dominate it. I think it's an asinine thing, but nonetheless, it has garnered and gained attention, and it led me to the question. My second question was, if there is a blank in the eligibility clause, which in the CBA says that only players who are women are eligible, but never defines what woman is. Why this is one of my biggest, this is a big complaint for me if I had one. Why would you not, that day that this became a conversation with male basketball players who are trying to make a mockery of you and your league, to come out and say, not only do I want to be able to play because I identify with being a woman to play in the WNBA, but if I'm not afforded the opportunity to play, I am suing for discrimination. Why would the next day, would you not release the fact that we have made it very clear and made the proper language in the CBA to say, when we say gender specific to a woman, that's what we mean. You have got to be a woman in order to participate in the WNBA.
2: But that's what it says.
0: I feel like it's left wide open because the messing with it, it's being manipulated. It's a manipulation because a person that

0: identifies as being a woman, that is a trans woman, can sit there and they can argue the fact that they are a woman. I am a woman. Do not call me a man.
1: Okay, so these are this is the policy for the WNBA. It says that the WNBA does not have a policy regarding the eligibility of trans athletes.
0: Correct.
1: Number one. So it says also in the rule book, it says Article 13, Section 1, the CBA states that only players who are women are eligible to play in the WNBA.
0: I gotta say it and I gotta do it. It needs to be changed to born female. I am born a girl. Because what we're doing now with the opportunists and the people who are creating these conversations, and so much so that it's ended up on big time major, you know, news outlets like Fox or CNN and stuff like that. You have to actually put in language, in my estimation, to shut this down, that you indeed have to be born a woman with the physiological setup and composition of a woman to be eligible to play, not only in the pros. I would even extend it to college, high school, in any program ever, unless it is a multi, you know, the both not gender specific, you know, there's co-ed sports out there. Go participate in a co-ed sport. Bring that mess over here trying to create that type of narrative, because you are placing people in a very, very, very compromising situation. And I believe that with them being in that situation, they should have came out and made it very clear that you have to be born a woman to be born a girl, born a female to be eligible to play in the WNBA, which it sounds crazy to even have to state it that way. But that's my feeling on it.
1: Well, I do feel that the WNBA player policy moving forward, they're going to be in trouble. I really do think, because this new CBA deal was just signed in March, and there's no mention of transgender athletes' eligibility in this CBA, and that's the loophole that they found moving forward. So I don't know what they're going to do about it, because it's a new CBA that was just signed, 4 or 5 months ago? And it's probably valid for another 10 years, you would assume. So it's going to be a lot of problems, I believe, for the WNBA moving forward with this whole transgender policy.
0: All right. Then I wrote the question, officiating. Will the WNBA work to try to find a balance of how they're officiating, especially with all of the latest issues that have been presenting themselves surrounding Caitlin Clark?
1: Hey, you know what? This whole officiating thing was never a problem in the WNBA until Caitlin Clark got there. Can you agree with that?
0: Yes. I can.
1: We were not even having these conversations about referees and officiating WNBA games until she came in the league. And it has become a problem, because now it's white privilege, and we are not getting the calls that we're supposed to. So-and-so should be suspended for the whole season because of the fouls. Cunningham, whatever her name is.
0: Sophie.
1: But, yeah, so they have to figure out a lane. That there has to be some fairness within this whole league, because right now, Alyssa Thompson Thomas with punching a girl in the throat, that's out of pocket. I don't care who you are, what color you are, you should have been suspended anyway. But I do feel that the officiating has got out a little out of hand. It's a more physical brand of basketball that I've ever seen in the WNBA. And it goes all the way back to Clayton Clark. I really believe that, because we have not seen this kind of officiating before.
0: This is what I truly dislike in the truth of what you're saying, because what you're saying,

0: there's truth. What I genuinely dislike is the fact that Caitlin Clark is one, in one instance, being villainized. In another instance, she's being considered a hero. I dislike both narratives from where the origin of why you're making her a hero or why you're making her a villain, where it comes from. I absolutely dislike it. She goes out there, and I don't care if you're purple. The way she plays, the way she plays the game is how you're supposed to play the game. I don't care if you're a man or a woman, what color you are. Caitlin Clark goes out there and she plays basketball. If somebody did something to you on the football field, Plex, and they're talking trash to you and this, that, and the other, what are you going to do? Are you going to back down? Are you going to be like, oh, I'm going to go complain to somebody, this, that, and the other?
1: No.
0: And she doesn't. She does not back down, and she stands her ground, and she fights back. And it's almost like, for one side of it, it's like that. If you want to label that white privilege, then you go right ahead and label it white privilege. I label that as that's a competitor. That's how I see it. They're competing. You've tried to frame this as she's exercising white privilege. Then there's the other side of it where it's like, it is white privilege. You go, girl. You get them black girls' hands up off of you. You stop them from hacking you like that, right? Why are we not talking about the brilliance of we can recite, we can laugh at, we can recognize Sophie pointing the memes. We can see, take all of the memes that are out here, and you recognize the memes, but you don't know how good and how talented Caitlin Clark really is as a player. You don't know how talented Aja is as a player. You don't know how talented these girls out here. Who's the young lady with the goggles and the afro right now?
1: Olivia Miles.
0: She is setting the game on fire right now.
1: Yes, she is.
0: But you don't know because you're too big. We should be talking about the female version. You want to talk about going that direction, men and women. We should be calling her the female Clark Kent of the WNBA because she doesn't look like she should be Superwoman, but she is.
1: She is
0: with
1: filthy.
0: Them thick framed glasses that make her look like she's super ridiculously intelligent person. Anyway, those were my questions that I had to get to. And Plex, I just felt like, for what it's worth, for all the pros and all the cons, I think people need to take a step back. They need to take a deep breath, a sip of water, and remember the humanity that's connected to everything that's going on. These are people. They have feelings. Like us as athletes, one of the things that we get upset about so many times is that we do not feel like we're treated as people. We're treated as like a mythical figure. We have feelings. We hurt. We bleed. Like we get tired. We get hungry. We have to go to the restroom. All of those things that you have to do in the course of your day that you try to get through and get through well, these people have to do the same exact things. And I just feel like with the WNBA, too much is given, much is required. A lot is coming their way. A lot of attention has come their way. Caitlin Clark has been a lightning rod and a beacon of people paying more attention. But there are a ton of talented players in the WNBA. Take a deep breath. And instead of looking for the controversy and the dramas that are surrounding a lot of the topics coming from it, take a moment to look at it as a sports fan and tell me if you didn't enjoy the competition and what it was that they did when they were out there on the court. That's what I would urge people to do. You get the last word on it.
1: You know what, man? It's a beautiful league. It's a beautiful game, but it's unfortunate that we are talking about subjects and issues that are taken away from these young women, and I think that's the most unfortunate part of it. But I've seen this game grow, and it's going to continue to get better, and everybody will be better because of it, because they're going to have to find a way to find some fairness and equality all the way through this league if they want to continue to see the game get bigger.
0: That's Plex Coburs. I'm LeVar Arrington. The poll that decides your entire college football season drops Monday.

0: and nobody's played a down. Plus, the dumbest injury of the summer, and it involves a Pro Bowl receiver, Snoop Dogg, and a very clean window. We'll talk about that to close up the show. You're listening to the Colin Cowherd. Well, it's the herd, but Colin isn't here, so we can't call it the Colin Cowherd show because, well, he's not even in today. It's the herd with Plexico Burress and LeVar Arrington today. That's what it's going to be called. We're going to take a quick break, and we'll be right back to wrap this thing up. It's Fox Sports Radio.
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0: All right. Welcome back into the show. You're listening to The Herd. We have come down to the last stretch, the last segment of the show. Hope you guys enjoy the show today. Plex, proud of you, man. You crushed it. Almost used profanity to tell you what you did. You know, that would be locker room talk right there. But before we get up out of here, speaking of crushing it and being excited about things, I talked about the college football, the list is coming out. The ranking is coming out on Monday. Mm-hmm. And just really quickly before we get into this crazy accident that took place with a football player, a receiver, by the way, talk to me about, you know, what you're predicting. I mean, obviously, Ohio State is looked at as the undisputed team, but you know, it seems like you're the team that you're probably going to say out of your mouth. And to all of those out there that may not be aware of the fact that you do have a son that is playing receiver at Notre Dame. So give me your take on the poll coming out, what you think on Monday.
1: I mean, obviously, I'm going to be a little biased when it comes to Notre Dame because my son will be playing there this year. But I don't believe that they are the number one team in the country. They're going to have to go out and prove it. From top to bottom, I think Ohio State is the best team in the country. Just based off of the offense and Jeremiah Smith, and who I believe he may win the Heisman this year. It'll be the first time in a long time that a wide receiver can able to win a Heisman. But then you look at Georgia, Oregon, you don't know where Lane Kiffin is going to bring the LSU and obviously Notre Dame, but I'll keep Notre Dame in the top five. So, we'll see how this, season takes place. But if I was to rank who would start the season number one, I would have to go with Ohio State.
0: I'm curious as to if there will be an undefeated team that wins the national championship. Season kicks off August 27th. Week one, you got Ohio State at Texas. That could be their first loss already out the gate. And then you got Oklahoma at Michigan. That's 13 days, y'all. 13 days. I'm excited for it to take place. Before we get up out of here, we got to talk about this Puka Nacua story. All right. So he goes out and he's hanging at, the white party, he went on a podcast, by the way, to tell this story and admit it to, at Michael Rubin's white party. He spotted Snoop Dogg. Lost himself in the moment of seeing Snoop Dogg, D-O-double-G, turned to go find Davante Adams and ran face first into a glass window, bleeding out at an all-white party because he was geeking out over seeing the dog. I got to ask, what's the dumbest injury? What's the dumbest thing you ever seen a dude do, bro? And how
1: somebody,
0: hard did you
1: somebody clean the hell out that glass?
0: They had to. Man, the glass didn't break either, by the way. What's the craziest thing you've seen a dude get hurt doing, man?
1: Oh, I witnessed Tom Coughlin walking through the locker room and fall down. Oh, my God. And we put the tape down on the carpet like it was a body.
0: Oh, no. Shouts out to Coach Coughlin, man. God bless you. He's a super cool dude, man. Great show. Hope you guys enjoyed it. Stay locked in. There's a whole lot more sports to be discussed and to be talked about. That's going to do it for us for today. Yeah, make sure you do something nice for somebody else because doing something for yourself is kind of boring, man. Be different. Dare to be different. Hope y'all enjoyed, as I mentioned. And enjoy your weekend as well. Whole lot of sports going on, whole lot of different things. Make sure you get out there, all right? For TJ, for Plexico, myself, this is The Herd.
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0: Make sure we have everything lined up. What's going on? Welcome to the jungle. I am Jim Rome. A tremendous Friday to you. The program is brought to you by FanDuel. Albie, do it. Hit it.
1: Yeah.
0: Part of me feels like going old school and dropping some Sandstorm in there. Maybe some Marky Mark. Well, wait a minute. There it is. Don't worry, monkeys. I won't do it for the entire hour. Just for 10 or 15 seconds. How about some Marky Mark? Maybe not. All right, so happy Friday, y'all. Oh, wait. There it is.
2: You feel it, baby?
0: Feel it, baby? Got sweat coming out your pores. Albie said he had to dust that off. We haven't broken that out in a while. You know, I haven't thought about it in a while. Hey, chat, you're missing a great dance party. For those of you that can hear it, you're welcome. For those of you who cannot, sorry about that.
3: Swing the bat, puss.
0: All right. Chat wants a deck of Sandstorm. Hey, chat, I'd love to oblige. You wouldn't hear it anyway. Just say you can't hear this. Man, chat is getting, thanks, Albie. Chat is getting pushier and pushier and pushier. And more entitled. You are, chat. You got to admit, you're getting more and more entitled. You just do you. We'll do us. Everybody do themselves. Because, again, everybody is using the show in different ways. Very quickly, before I lay this all out, I want to remind you, you know, big announcer guy says this is Jim Rome on the Westwood One Sports. Yeah, all true. Westwood One Sports, terrestrial radio. I want to thank all of our stations. We have like some.
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0: Right. Westwood One Sports, Sirius XM. Rome TV channel, which has 8 platforms, Amazon Prime, Roku, TCL, DirecTV, Plex, Samsung TV Plus, Vizio, LG, and yes, YouTube. So, forgot to put it on silent. Sorry about that. The thing about it is, there are certain platforms that hear certain things, and certain platforms that don't. All right, so now we're set. I think I'll take one more decky, Albie, if you don't mind.
1: Yeah.

0: I encountered significant adversity prior to the program, almost to the point that I thought of calling my manager, KTK, and say, KTK, would it be possible to helicopter Weber in? I do not know I can host, but I'm here. Stop and don't even go where you're going to go. Hey, Rome, what kind of helicopter? A Black Hawk? A forklift? Don't do that. Cargo helicopter? 747? Don't do that. We didn't make the call, and
1: the bank is open
0: Weber
1: Saturday.
0: And Scribbins would not require that. What up, Webb? All right, so with all that
2: Scribbins
0: in mind, I may or may not even let you in on what the adversity was. I just always say this. We're all dealing with something, right? All of us. Everybody listening, everybody watching, everybody in this building, we are all currently dealing with something, myself included. I may or may not let you in. Just know that I'm dealing with something. All right, with that in mind, coming up, first hour, wide open. Open phones. In hour number two, my man, Jeffrey Chidiha, good friend of me, the program, I should say. NFL Network reporter, et al., Jeffrey joins us in hour number two. Top of hour number three, the head football coach at Washington State, Kirby Moore, who happens to be the younger brother of Kellen Moore, who happened to coach with my guy, Coach Drink, in Missouri.
3: More.
0: And I like Washington State, so we'll do that. Alvy's Week That Was coming up in hour number three. There may even be an ATP today. You know what else today is? This is not the adversity that I was speaking of. Hey, do me a favor. If you hit our YouTube channel, can you hit subscribe and then ring that bell? The other bit of news today is Nick's final day on the program. So I'm not saying that that's not the adversity I speak of. Oh, hey, Nick. Way to post a picture of yourself, bro. Oh, with the martini. Is that the best martini in L.A.? Okay. Then I'll take that. Dude, I'll take that all day long over your shower beer. Today is Nick's last day, so hence the sad music, but we're happy for Nick. As it turns out, Nick was here about a year and a half. Great XR4TIer, total pro, got himself another opportunity, so we're very happy for him. Sad to lose him, but very happy for him. But that is not the adversity. But the adversity is attached to that. Anyway, 7 minutes of nonsense. Let's get into it. So what I was going to do, not that. It's part of the adversity. The adversity led me down that road. No, what I was going to do today with all kinds of reaction to all kinds of preseason football would start right then and there. However, then I remembered something about all that preseason action. It doesn't actually mean jack. It's glorified practice. It's mostly not even the dudes who are going to actually play on Sundays. We know this. Now, I understand people are excited, but overreacting to preseason games is still as pointless and as idiotic as it's always been. But again, I understand that people are excited. I'm also geeked. I get that we're a bunch of junkies and fiends, and we're tweaking, and we're jonesing while we await our next legitimate football fix. We all need some real games. I get it. Real games that count. I'm right there with you. But these games don't count. We need the real games. We all need them. But nobody more so than Mike Vrabel in the Patriots. Hey, by the way, Vrabes, happy birthday, bud. The big 5-1. And dude, what a year it's been for you, right? I'm talking about the Super Bowl, of course. Remember that? Remember when Vrabel took the Patriots to the Super Bowl in his first year as their head coach? Yet neither do I. For some reason, all I can remember is the smut faucet. And my memory does not go back any further than that faucet. For some reason, the only images in my head right now when I think of this guy are that dimly lit New York City bar, that blackjack table at that casino, the walk down that long dock to the pregnant love boat, and of course, the balcony and the couples resort in Arizona and the

tub at that same resort. Somehow, I just, try as I may, I can't seem to access the image of the dude prowling the sidelines of the Super Bowl in February. And I'm sure I'm not the only one. Which brings me back to my first point. We all miss football, but nobody needs real football games that actually count more than Mike Vrabel and the Patriots. And obviously his boss, Bob Kraft, is aware of this because Bob tried his very hardest to cheer Vrabes up on his birthday, which wasn't awkward or cringy at all. I mean, what a fail, as you're about to find out. See, it wasn't just Kraft trying to go above and beyond for the birthday boy. There was a second noteworthy person who showed up in Foxborough today. See if you can spot this person in this video of the team singing happy birthday to Vrabes.

0: Whoa, whoa, whoa. They're bringing grandmas in?
1: We can't afford this pet patriot.
2: He charges too much, but happy thank you so much.
0: What? Why was that grandma rocking that Pat the Patriot suit? Holy crap, Bob. A field trip for the entire organization to Orchids of Asia would have been a better and less offensive idea than that. First of all, that would have been way better. You know what would have been way better? If Pat Patriot ripped off his head and it was Diana Russini underneath there. Now, that would have been a real birthday surprise for Vraves. You want to cheer the coach up? That's how you cheer the coach up. Dude, was that really Bon Jovi? I barely recognize the dude. Why does Bon Jovi look almost exactly like Bob Kraft now? Of course they had to flash a Bon Jovi graphic up there for the players so they could understand who the old lady in the Pat Patriot costume was. Even I wasn't sure at first. Players must have been like, is that Bob's mom? Is that Bob's sister? I got to say, really missed an opportunity there, Bon Jovi, because it would have been so epic if right when he ripped off that head, the chorus of Have a Nice Day dropped in. That would have been awesome. I mean, go ahead and produce that thing up a little bit. That wouldn't have been that hard. The second he ripped that head off, just bam, right into the chorus. Have a nice day. Have a nice day. He yells at Vraves, for you I did this. For you I did this. And I'm sure Vraves was looking at him like, why, bro? I've gone through a few things. I'm still in it. But man, this is awkward. Really awkward and not making it better.
3: Alright, I'm good, but
0: bro, this might actually be more awkward. These 5 seconds might be more awkward than me being caught in a 5-year affair with that NFL insider.
3: Oh.
0: I mean, he's pretty random, sort of. But not really, because I know he's a Patriots fan and a buddy of Bob Kraft's, but it's still goofy as hell. Goofy as hell that he flew in for the day to dress up as Pat Patriot? To cheer up Mike Vrabel? He's not an 8-year-old whose dog just died. He got caught running around on his wife for a half a decade with a national NFL insider. We don't need to treat Vrabel like a make-a-wish kid. And if you were going to do that, at least roll out somebody contemporary and relevant for your little stunt. Instead of the guy who wrote, have a nice day. Have a nice day. I'll have a cup of coffee. Have a nice day. Come here often. Have a nice day. Good weather we're having. Have and by the way, I can't wait for the follow-up to that song.

0: have a nice affair. Which is Bon Jovi singing "Have a Nice Day" over the adultery alarm.
1: My wife went to that call.
2: Sex with me.
0: I mean, even if Bon Jovi had shown up at Foxborough with a brand new single, it probably wouldn't have been very fresh or very good. I mean, after all, last we saw Bon Jovi, he was writing "Have a Nice Day." Does it get any more trite than that? But anyway, at least it would have been new. And maybe cool if this was playing when Bon Jovi ripped the mascot head off, it would have been straight fire. Didn't even have to be "Have a Nice Affair" either. He has a lot of other options, like "He Gives

0: or living on a lie. See what I mean? Totally missed opportunities across the board. BJ? But hey, at least I'll give them this much. At least this stunt is better than bringing a puppy up to the podium. Bon Jovi might be old and washed, but at least that optic is a lot less cringe than Vrabel trying to hide behind a puppy on the first day of training camp. I can give the Patriots that much. Even if this clip does kind of feel like Bob Kraft turning the Patriots into the lamest version ever of the Masked Singer, right? It's actually like Kraft is turning the Patriots into the washed singer. Yo, Bob, why not keep it up? You already cracked the door open. The door is already open. You should do this every single week. Bring in another washed rocker to slip on the Pat the Patriot costume and then show up in a team meeting and then rip the head off and surprise everybody while everybody tries to guess who the hell it is. Hashtag content, am I right? Next week, they can slam Pat's head over Nickelback. And then Nickelback can rip the head off. And then the week after that, Coldplay can do it. And then after that, they can go find Huey Lewis, wherever he is. And then you can really shock everybody by mixing it up one week and having Diana under the costume. That'd break the entire internet. That would break the entire planet in two, I think. Never mind the internet. I mean the actual physical planet. Of course, doing that would contradict all of these obvious efforts to distract us from the entire Russini scandal and make us forget and move on. That's the goal, right? Unfortunately, nothing is going to make us forget or move on until there are some real football games to react to. There is no grandma-looking has-been rocker that can help Vrabel out of this situation. That dude just needs week one. We all need week one, but nobody more than that dude. Nice try, Bob. Swing and a miss.
1: My wife went to my phone. Consider that a divorce.
0: You know how they always say that couples, as they grow older, in the end they look like each other? Like I need somebody to explain that to me, how that works actually, from a chemistry standpoint. But it's true. I've seen couples that when they were married, they didn't really look alike. Yet in the end, they look almost identical. I just didn't know what happened to owners and their favorite rockers. That's weird to me. All right, tough decision where to start, but I had to start there after I saw that. That was not my plan. When I rolled in this morning, that was not my plan. I thought that I would react off those meaningless games last night. And I will react off those meaningless games a little bit later on, just not off the very top. You know what, Raider fan? I know you don't think that was meaningless. Our dude, Fernando, that freaking nerd is the coolest nerd I've ever met. That I've never met, actually. Man, I wish I could meet him. I've got lots of thoughts on Nando and his act last night. On top of that, lots of Friday-type topics that I'll get to. Some quick hitting, some more longer form. I want to talk about the Chargers. Man, Jim Harbaugh is still doing it. He did it again. He called Justin Herbert the best quarterback he's ever seen. Dude, I get it. Like, you attack every single day

0: with an enthusiasm unknown to mankind. I get it. It's part of the job, actually. You're supposed to be inherently positive, even over the top positive. I get it. I get it. Dude, you really need to stop saying that Justin Herbert is the best quarterback ever. At least until he wins his first playoff game. But Harbaugh keeps saying it over and over again with a straight face. Like he believes it. Because I know he doesn't need to say it to pump Herbert up. Because I know Herbert's not hurting for confidence. So there's no way Harbaugh would say that unless he meant that. Jim, you played the position in the NFL at a really high level for like 15 years. You know that position. So why do you keep saying that's the best quarterback you've ever seen? I mean, I love this guy, but is Omarion Hampton the best running back you've ever seen? Damn, Jim. Chargers need a year. They all need it. And he needs to stop saying that. 1-800-636-8686 is your telephone number. If you want to use that, go right ahead. I'm paying for those lines. Actually, I am. Me. The bill has come to me. So use the line so I'm not paying for nothing. I've got to pay no matter what. Or hit me up on X at Jim Rome or email me at Rome, R-O-M-E at HaveTake.com or just get to our chat. 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

0: mind, can you please make a notation on the log? 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
0: 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All right, so we are open in hour number one. I went long, I went deep, I went heavy on the open, so let me get you some reaction. Off the chat, and again, I'm not playing favorites. Chat is just coming in aggressively and quickly. SP11282, quote, who's aging out harder, Bon Jovi or Silk Bra?
2: Bra.
0: You got to admit, bra is pretty funny. JB and Bugglehaw. Whoa! I'm halfway there. Signed Bob K. During his stress relief at the parlor. That's the problem. I used all your jokes, didn't I? Not that one. Daniel Primo. I thought it was going to be bacon under there. That's interesting. Like I said, it's like the washed, masked singer. But bacon, it was never going to be bacon. Bacon clearly wants nothing to do with the Patriots anymore. You know, maybe that wound will heal at some point. Maybe it won't. It just seems like Bacon wants nothing to do with them. They seem like they want nothing to do with Belichick. It's like they're all divorced. There's like all of these divorces going on, and they're irreconcilable. Nobody's speaking.
2: Divorce.
0: Nobody's in a thread. Nobody's picking the other guy up. They don't seem like they want anything to do with each other at all. Selling crap, Chester. How did they get one of the Golden Girls under that Pat the Patriot head?
3: Thank you for being a friend.
0: Travel to side beef I have.
3: Back again. Your heart
0: is it Lifetime? What network has that? Why is it that they go with that block of the Golden Girls late at night when I just want to watch Frasier for a few minutes before I go to bed? I hate that so much. Nothing against you old ladies, but yeah, actually, everything against you old ladies. I hate that show. Frasier still makes me laugh. And I'm not asking for a lot. Like, I'm not posting up for 90 minutes to watch three episodes of Frasier that I've already seen five times. I just need something to dial down a little bit before I go to bed. Why do you need a block? A block. I mean, if you want to air those old bags,
2: block!
0: Go right
2: block!
0: Ahead. But why do I need a block of like 6 or 8 or 10 of them in a row? Like, when I look at my guide, my DirecTV guide, it's all the way across the screen. It probably goes on all night, right? Is that like a 24/7 thing?
3: Thank you for being.
0: Anyway, that just kind of set me off too. Thanks, Sal. Thanks for nothing. V and the fee. I'm not reading that, V. V, I would say too aggressive, but it's not even too aggressive. It's just, it doesn't need. It belongs in the chat, V. It's going to stay where it belongs, V, in the chat. I'm not censoring all you nuts in the chat. In fact, you're all getting more and more empowered and more entitled and more aggressive and more likely to get me taken off the air if I read what you do there. So, V, that will stay in the chat where it belongs. King Shark 49. The whole off-season affair gave new meaning to Hard Knocks. Good one, King Shark. That was Alvy saying that, not me, but me too. Tech Stump Show, quote, the adultery alarm is a very close second to the fat alarm. IMO. I don't know. Why don't we just decide right now? Which does it better? Here is the fat alarm, which I never thought that we would ever need. I'm not even sure why we need it. That's good. That's really good. All right, there's that.
4: Fat boy.
0: I'm not fat.
4: Fat. Fat. Fat. Fat. Albie,
0: is this all the same alarm, or have you mashed in multiple fat alarms into one? Albie says there's actually four fat alarms. I mean, Albie, to be honest, it's hard for me to justify one fat alarm. Why do we have four?
4: Fat.
0: One is technically an announcement, and three are alarms. So anybody wants to come at me and say it's inappropriate to have four fat alarms, we actually only have three. Now, you might ask, why do you need one? To which I would respond, that's a good question. All right, so that's the fat alarms, plural. What's better, that or the adultery alarm?
5: My wife went to my phone.
6: Sex with me.
7: Consider that a divorce.
8: Trying to pull me out on the dance floor.
9: You ever been on a boat that's sinking?
6: Sex with me.
5: My wife went to my phone.
6: Sex with me.
7: Consider that a divorce.
0: I like the notion of an adultery alarm better, but I think the fat alarm is funnier. Not that I'm laughing at anybody who's fat. Just the alarm that we have to play when we encounter fat. Did I get fat? And by the way, part of the adversity that I endured this morning has everything to do with fat. Hit me with the alarm, Alvy. I'll wear it.

0: That's for you, Rome. Fat ass. Yes, somebody brought in copious amounts of crack or sugar to send off Nick. What? Thanks, Nick. Great job. Was not enough. We had to bring in the crack. Couldn't give that dude a pat on the back and a shake. Shake of his hand.
1: Crack is whack.
0: Crack is whack. And whoever brought it is whack. And whoever put it on my desk is even more whack. Oh, really, Rome? To quote Jocko, do you not have stronger will than a donut? Did that donut jump into your pie hole by itself?
2: Donuts are sugar-coated lies. That's all they are.
0: I know, Jocko. I know. And World of One, quote, the more fat alarms, the better. Darren, quote, super chat.
3: More.
0: The moob alarm. Look at Darren. Darren's obsessed. These are all super chats. War the moob alarm. Second, Rome. How about a deck of moobs? Third, all super chats. Hey, Dodger Jim. Brewers beat the Dodgers. Hey, Brewer Darren, I'm more than aware. I'm going to get there. I'm going to get to that cockfighting, gas can wielding, pyromaniac, Edwin Diaz soon enough. I will get there. I am more than aware that the Dodgers lost. Ida Bell Prod, the rare yearly sidecar donuts. It's so good.
4: Donuts.
0: Bro. Isabel. Now I know where they came from. Izzy brought them. Donuts. Damn, Isabel. She's in chat. She's in the XCR. She brought the crack. Now she's mocking me with it in chat. Isabel, least you could do is go super chat on that. Yeah, they hit so good. They hit so good as in they nearly took me out. I was afraid that Tom was going to come in the office and find me lying on the ground with not, frankly, a Glock. Not me on the ground with a pistol laying next to me and me out. But me laying on the ground with a half-eaten bear claw lying next to me out. With the line of chalk around me and a note. I just couldn't take anymore. I'd had enough. I'd had enough of the chat. I've had enough of the chat. I cannot go any further. There I am lying on the floor with a half-eaten... It's crack. Because obviously that donut was laced with fentanyl or something. I'm lying on the floor, out, dead, half-eaten donut next to me, and a farewell note saying goodbye to everybody close to me and saying, I've had enough of the chat, I can't go on. And Chalk had to come in and pull the sheet over me as authorities investigated and wanted to find out who sold me the crack. All of this transpired this morning. You're going away, Izzy, for a long time. Why? Why? You'll be eligible for parole at 25 to life. Crack is whack. Hey, I think y'all know me well enough to know. These are issues crack I deal is with whack. At home, but never at work. Never at work. I never have an issue with that sort of thing at work. But I did today, damn it. It's my man, John, in New York. Bon Jovi.
5: Hey, John.
0: Looks exactly like Martha Washington. That's a 10 on the awkward scale. Holy cringe.
6: Awkward.
0: That's why he's John in New York, man. That's why he's my brother. John did one of the greatest turns in the history of this program. I will never not be extremely proud of John. Like, I already love John. I always love John. But John did something one day on the program where he just went full on gangster. monster. Like, nobody ever seen it or heard it. And we're like, holy crap, John. And then he's never been seen the same. He's never been the same. All right, when we come back.
1: Drizzle, what's up?
5: Roman Rome, what's happening, partner?
1: What's up, dude? Roman?
5: Nothing much, Roman Rome. I can't call it Maine. But yo, Roman Rome, I want to start the new year out right. And because I lied about my name and I self-glossed myself, I'd like to do the right thing, Roman Rome. I'd like to, I don't want them to say my name. What I'd like you to do, Jim, is take my golden ticket. Now, Jim, take my golden ticket.
0: If you're watching me on TV, I'm losing it.
6: Why we ran him.
0: Like, that, that was best calls
1: so
0: ever.
1: Bad.
0: I always look back at some of these things like, what were we doing? And did we ever hear from Drizzle ever again after that? I'm not sure we did. Even James Kelly, like the great, great, great cynic of the show. He loves the show. Even James Kelly, more than me even, could not believe that John did Drizzle that, like that. That was one of James Kelly's favorite moments ever.
6: Winthrop.
0: James Kelly doesn't have, like, what James Kelly loves, he loves. He just doesn't love that many things. Just the Shanahans, himself, and how John did Drizzle that day. Here's a question. Rome, did you attain diabetes?
7: Diabetes.
0: I'm assuming, not to make light of the beatus or
8: diabetes.
0: The hip. If I'm kind of nubbing around here on Monday on my calves, then you'll know that I attained the beatus. Maybe. I don't know. It was a pretty big donut. And damn, I had a plan. Man, like Mike Tyson famously said, everybody's got a plan until somebody jams a donut in your face. I had a plan this morning. I was going to get that workout in before the early dinner, try to clean up what has been a pretty poor week of consumption. And then Isabel, man. Look at them. There's still a couple left. Why not just finish the job, right? Those are big-ass rocks of crack. Why don't you slam that into a glass Deke? Fire that up. Hey, Tommy, you're kind of a nerd. Don't you have a beaker in the back that we can put to good use? I could blast rails of that chocolate donut.
9: Yeah, Albie, I don't want
0: the aforementioned monkeys to call up KTK and say, is Rome okay? Because I'll give you the answer. Ask me directly. Don't ask my manager and my consigliere, I should say. Don't ask him. Ask me directly. I'm right here. I'm a hard to find. Is Rome okay? No. That's the whole point of this. I smashed that donut before the show. I don't ever do that. That's why this is going the way it's going. All right. When we come back, it's going to be a shorter segment, but I do want to talk about some of the action we saw last night. Raider fan, let's get into this. I have lots of thoughts about Fernando. Now, everybody does. So what am I going to do with this that's different than what everybody else is saying? Wait and find out. On top of that, I do want to talk about the Chargers. I do want to talk about the other aforementioned topic, Edwin Diaz. Edwin, take those trumpets and put them where the sun don't shine, man. I'm mad. And I'm mad for a lot of reasons. If we can't take this guy's job because Doc Roberts, my guy, my favorite dude, Doc, is already saying, no, that's my guy. That's my guy. He's closing. If you're not taking this guy's job, can we at least rip his stupid horns? Bro, those horns are fine when you're coming out and doing your job and getting three outs and protecting leads and slamming the doors shut and closing games and...

0: earning that dough. But how stupid do those trumpets sound when you get lit up every single time you get up on that bump? If anything, can we at least take the trumpets? If we can't take the baseball. Okay, fine. Fine, Albie. It's your show, Albie. Go ahead. You can have it.
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1: All right, so when I ask a question, be it rhetorical or not, usually Stucknut is here to answer it, and he is. Yeah, it's Stucknut Radio in chat. I had asked a question, did we ever hear from Drizzle ever again after John dropped that nuclear warhead on him? Stucknut writes, Drizzle responded a week after John's call. Then again a week later, neither went well. Advantage John. I don't want to call it a heel turn, but it really was one of the greatest turns ever in the history of the program. It was a brilliant phone call. They came out of nowhere. And again, I didn't need that call from John for me to already have John's back. But man, my respect, his clout jungle-wide just went way up after that. Radiation Level OK asks or says, hey, Jim, can we get a reset of the law of diminishing returns as it pertains to donuts? Very, very, very simple concept. You have a donut. The donuts crack. The donuts crack because sugar is crack. You have that donut, and it hits the bloodstream, and you're like, wow. Dude, I'm high as a kite. That is the best thing ever. I'm so high. So what do you do when you're that high? You want to maintain that high. So you have another donut, and then it's good, but for some strange reason, it's not nearly as good. Strange reason being, it's a freaking donut. You've already ingested like 500 or 900 calories. So you have that second donut, and you're like, man, that doesn't feel as good as the first one. I'm chasing a high now. I want that feeling of that first one. And the second one didn't give me that feeling. I think I'll have a third. And then by the time you have a third, you're puking all over yourself. The law of diminishing returns. It's just as it sounds. The law of diminishing returns. The returns are diminishing. You're chasing.
2: No, please.
1: First one's incredible. Second one's good, but not great. And the third one is you're puking and crapping all over yourself. Haunted Horse. Rome needs to go to Wisco for 2 weeks to lose the weight that he gained at the office. Yes. Exactly. Well said. I probably would eat cleaner in Wisco than I have this morning at the office. Scott DJ writes, remember when there was supposed to be a battle between Padres and Dodger closer? Ha! What a joke as Mason Miller blows the doors off Edwin Rooster Diaz. Actually, Scott, respectfully, no, I don't remember that. I don't remember anybody saying that. I don't remember anybody other than you saying, Mason Miller's going to be better. Yeah, we know, Scott. We knew that even before the Rooster showed up like the Rooster. I just assumed that he would not have a higher ERA than games he appeared in. That much I assumed. But I never thought he'd be better than Mason Miller. So, no, I don't remember that. Hour 2 coming up next.
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So we move into hour number two. It is the Jim Rome Show presented by my pals at FanDuel. I give much thanks to them. All right, so like a couple of ships passing in the night. Nick has 1 foot out the door. And somewhere overseas on his way back, probably 40,000 feet up, is none other than Rizzler Fan 9000, a.k.a. Lorno. Porno Lorno. Hey, Lorno, what up? He's actually hitting himself on chat. Lorne's had 2 weeks off. Lorne went overseas. Quote, my plane is being met with disturbance. I bought plane Wi-Fi to tell you all that. If I die, I nominate V in the fee as head of the XCR. Goodbye. Goodbye. Albie. You did not just play John Denver. Dude, that's not cool. Now, no, is that bad form? That's bad karma. So, Lauren, I have a question. Goodbye, as in goodbye, I'm signing off for now? Or goodbye, goodbye? That's ominous, bro, and not amusing. All right, so you nominate V. There he is. Porno Lorno. So you nominate V. Nick already said this week when I had him on and I mentioned that this would be his final week that he thinks that V is the GOAT. Y'all in the XCR love V. Listen, V is a rare jungle talent when it comes to content. He's also extremely reckless and over the top and obnoxious, honestly, and crass and much better than the way he presents. He could do better. He just chooses not to. How do I know? I've seen him at the peak of his powers. I've seen the best of his best. I've seen the best version of V. That was on the day of the smack off when he nearly ripped it. Nearly ripped it. It's just the other 250 some odd days that he shows up. So would I really trust V inside this building, inside that studio over there that runs the video op? Yeah, I don't think. I appreciate you nominating him, Lorne, and let's hope we get that plane down safely. And I don't mean that as a metaphor. I mean, really. In fact, dude, the second your wheel's down, you hit me and let me know you're all right. So I know that I'm going to see you on Monday. There's V. Lorne, by the way, if there's any issue up in the air, go bang on that cockpit right now. I've seen what you can do, Lorne. I've seen you put together studios in closets. All right? You are a modern-day MacGyver. You're too young to know who that is. Look it up. I'll never forget the day I interviewed MacGyver on Talk 2. I'm like, yo, bro, if this studio were to go down and we were to lose all of our power. No, MacGyver came in studio. It might have even been the day, the actor MacGyver, and MacGyver was like the biggest thing in the world because MacGyver could just fix anything.

0: When bleep goes to hell, you fix it. 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Hit me up in chat. Hit me up on my iMessage. Just let me know. Email me. Because I don't want to hear goodbye. One, I don't want you to leave this planet. Number two, I don't want you to leave this planet the day that Nick's leaving the show. It's too many goodbyes in one shot. You do that. In fact, you know what, Lauren? By the way, hit me up once an hour until you get down, so I know. Because I appreciate your nomination. No, I don't. V's not getting your job. And by the way, Isabel, neither are you after you brought me that fentanyl-laced donut.
1: Donuts. Donuts. Donuts.
0: Oh, well, look who's here. V and the Fee. Thanks for the job offer, Jim. Can we just hold up right there? Nobody offered you a job, V. Get that off my screen, Nick. I wasn't going to read that. Thanks for the job offer, Jim. Jim, I did not offer you a job, V. Lorne nominated you in the event that something happens to his airplane. Thanks for the job offer, Jim. I gladly accept. I'll make sure the job turns to gold. And no, that's not an R. Kelly joke. I know that would get you pissed. You see, V, you can't help yourself, can you? Brad from Redding's in. Hey, Jim, did you just say you had a bear claw? Please. That's nothing. We will be providing lunch today for old time's sake. Yours, Domino's. Hey, Albie, you there? You remember Domino's Friday, Albie? Are you even listening, Albie? Why are you like, oh, what?
2: I can't. Hang on. Hey, Jim.
0: Albie, why do you look so stunned that I just addressed you? I've never seen such panic in my life.
2: I was looking for, I'm a little bit behind. I just found the MacGyver theme song, and then you went to this. I'm trying to, I try to stay ahead
0: bro,
2: of you.
0: Bro, usually we're in lockstep.
2: Yeah.
0: Sometimes you're ahead
2: going all
0: of
2: over
0: me.
2: The place
0: bro,
2: right now.
0: Let's be honest. You're looking for drops on things that I referenced yesterday. Like, today is Friday, and you're playing Wednesday's drops.
2: You're at
0: if
2: a whole other
0: real.
2: Speed right now. It could be the bear, it could be the apple fritter.
0: Am I playing the game too fast for you today?
2: You're way too, you need to dial it down. Maybe we should get you some decaf or something. I don't know.
0: You know I'm not doing that. Bro, let's not confuse me playing the game faster than I normally do with you being like slackjaw. Like, bro, today's Friday, not Wednesday. Anyway, what I was going to say, this guy referenced Domino's Friday. Remember Domino's Friday? Were we younger? How is it? Or did I not actually partake?
2: So, yeah, every Friday, a Domino's delivery guy would ring the doorbell. Let me get a doorbell. Let's play.
0: You don't have to enunciate it or speak it into existence. So, you can just push the button.
2: So the Domino's guy, and it was always a different guy, and they would always just kind of come in like, "Where the hell am I?" They would have no idea. It was like,
0: first of all, it was a sponsorship, so that's why we were not ordering pizza every Friday around here.
2: Yeah, we didn't,
0: like radio guys
2: we didn't
0: do.
2: Go to
0: it
2: the
0: was
2: app.
0: A sponsorship,
2: right? So
0: they gave it to us.
2: They would come and they would just bring like pizza and pastas
0: dessert.
2: Hot sandwiches and the. I believe it was a lava cake. Let me ask Stu if that was.
0: How many pieces of pizza? How many cinnamon sticks? How much pasta? And how much lava cake?
2: Lava cake.
3: I've already gone through 5 pieces of pizza. I had a couple bites of one of the Italian sandwiches.
0: How'd that go?
3: That was excellent. And then the
0: are you not confusing a couple of bites with a couple of Sandos?
3: Yeah. But the cinnamon sticks, I can't get enough of this. I'm out. Cinnamon I'm hoping sticks. They bring us 10 next time.
2: And you know what? They would. They'd bring a lot. It wasn't. They
0: oh, whatever
2: the guy
0: we
2: would
0: wanted.
2: Like have a forklift for our food. Good times.
0: Good times. We were younger. We metabolized things a little bit differently back then. I've just always made it a policy. I eat as little as I possibly can at work, and never during the show, ever. I've never understood that. You see some shows, people have food across their desk as hosts and drinks, and I've never understood that. I've never, ever understood that. I've been, yeah.
2: Having said all that, you know, Don.

0: Domino's. You know, we could run that back. Just heads up. It was awesome. Talk to Craig. I don't know who.
1: Are you looking at me with that?
0: Someone who should make
1: who are you looking at when you're addressing
0: who
1: that?
0: Call?
1: Who's that addressed to?
0: I feel a Domino's store manager saying, hey, we should get on this. Like,
1: I don't.
0: Yeah, just email the show, Rome at Have a Take, or just go on YouTube chat. There's you could become a distinguished member and get on there and, yeah.
1: And bring us food.
0: We'll work this out.
1: I think thank you for nothing at all. One sizable donut.
2: Thank you.
1: Damn near killed me. As I mentioned, Tom's like, hit me up on G-Chat, and he's not getting any kind of reaction. So Tommy's like, does Jim have a Zoom call this morning? Is Jim, I better go do a wellness check on our host 5 feet away. Because he's not responding to G-Chat, and I was literally on the floor with a half-eaten donut next to me and a note saying goodbye and pointing the finger at chat and whoever gave me that donut. No, we're not running back Domino's or any pizza for that matter on Fridays. I don't eat at work. You know my deal. How many times have we gone through this? I have 8 almonds at 9 a.m. I have the perfect bar at 10 a.m. I generally do not eat again after that. That's why there are lots of poor choices made at night in my house. But I don't eat at work. Tommy eats next to nothing at work. I don't eat much at work. By the way, almost all of us eat nothing at work. I see Lauren order some food. That comes in through the door. Anyway, no. We're not going pizza on Fridays. We're not going to run that back. 2 hams, $20. Vance Mack is moving at the speed of chat. All right, here's the other thing. You might, all of you seem to think that it's the donut. It's not even like he's on meth, he's on crack, he's on smack. It's the donut. Speed, meth, speed, crank, crank, crank, crank. So I said to Tom when I had that donut, I'm like, dude, such a bad decision, such a bad choice. And Tom, what was the phrase you used? We have 30 minutes to metabolize. I don't know what it was. I'm like, bro, you can give me 30 hours. You can give me 30. He said, you have 30 minutes to regulate your blood sugar. You will be fine. I'm like, 30 minutes. You can give me 30 hours. You might even give me 30 days. And I'm not sure I can regulate the amount of blood sugar or the sugar that's coursing through my blood right now. Don't blame it on the donut. That's not why I'm moving at the speed of chat. I'm just hyped up. I'm just angry and hyped. Rome's burner, quote, Rome's got that Ms. Velo today. He keeps this up. He will reach V levels. Nah. Anthony Anderson, 8952. That box of sugar-coated lies should come with a defibrillator.
3: Coated lies. That's all they are.
1: I mean, dude, it's seriously. It's so intense, I can't even say the word. It should. It absolutely should. We should just have one around here anyway. You know how they do it at like all basketball games, just in case? We should have one in the studio, just in case. Just in case Rome runs into another bear claw or camera. All right, when we come back. Man, see, I'm missing my breaks now, even worse than normal. Jeffrey Chidiha joins me. That's next. Stay tuned. If you ride, you already know. It only takes a second for things to go wrong out there. What a lot of riders don't realize is it only takes that one drink to change your entire life. Alcohol slows your reaction time, throws off your balance, gives you a false sense of confidence. That combination on a motorcycle, that's dangerous. 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The bottom line, if you hit that bottle, don't roll the throttle. 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Paid for by our friends at NHTSA.
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0: Sean Watson or Shedeur Sanders. And Atlanta's between Tua Tagovailoa or Michael Penix Jr. When the starter's named, we'll let you know. Westwood One Sports.
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0: Normally it's what I do, but I really don't feel like farming any engagement right now. You know where to find me. Just pick a platform. I'm not hard to find. Right now, however, we are joined by a very good friend of the program. He is an NFL Network reporter. He is also an NFL.com senior writer, co-host of the Red, Gold, and Bold podcast, which focuses on the Kansas City Chiefs. I'm talking about my dude, Jeffrey Chidiha. Jeffrey, my brother, what's going on? How you doing, dude?
1: I'm doing well, my man. How you doing?
0: Good, good. Really good to see you. I appreciate you. Always great to have you on. Listen, let me jump right into this. You have been all over the Chiefs covering their camp. They are in a place, Jeffrey, where they have not been in a long time looking to rebound from a 6-win season. They missed the playoffs last year. So since you've been there, how would you describe the vibe and the energy?
1: Well, I think they have a lot of determination right now, Jim, because of what you just said. They are not used to being in this position, having a long off season, no playoffs. A lot of time to think about where they stand, people talking about them potentially declining and Patrick Mahomes not being what he used to be. So a lot of motivation, a lot of determination, and really the sense that they know that if they want to rebound from what last year was, they got to have a lot of guys with a lot of question marks around them step up. And that starts with the quarterback as well, with that knee injury.
0: All right, so why don't we stay right there for a minute. So Patrick Mahomes has been saying all the right things about how that knee feels after last year's season-ending injury. How has he looked to you in practice?
1: He's looked good. You know, he has those moments where he has that big brace on. He's fiddling with it and fussing with it, trying to get it just right because it's hot. He's sweating. It moves around a lot. But in terms of just the things he's been able to do on the field, you're seeing a lot of what you used to see from him. He's really worked on his footwork, trying to make sure that he's getting that down, that he's trying to make more plays from the pocket. He's testing himself with his mobility. And the good thing about him is that he's been very honest with himself and the public about this process, that he knows he's got to hit certain checkpoints. One of those was being able to be cleared for training camp. Another one was being able to go through full pad practices, and now we'll see. I don't know how much he'll play in the preseason, if at all, but the next step is getting out there with real guys out there who want to hurt you. But I think so far, he's looked pretty good.
0: You know, I was going to say that. I think that everything you hear is he really has, as you might imagine, he's attacked that process. He's attacked the rehab process, as you'd expect. But having been around this thing long like you have, Jeffrey, and you and I both know this, guys never know until they get that one good shot. They have to get that one good shot to know how they respond and like, all right, I'm good, I'm fine. What do you think? Once he gets to that phase, do you think that he will adjust his style of play in any way to try to minimize the risk of injury again, or does he just know one way?
1: Oh, I think he's thinking about that right now. What's he going to have to do to make sure he stays safe, but also be as close to Patrick Mahomes as he can be? And I'll give you two examples. One goes back to training camp earlier about a week ago, and he was trying to make a play where Peter Woods, young rookie defensive tackle, was chasing him out of the pocket, and he was trying to get to the sideline, and he realized he couldn't beat Woods there, and he stopped and just threw the ball out of bounds. And when he was asked about that moment, he said he realized that he didn't have the speed at that moment to beat a young, talented defensive lineman. And so he's got to figure out if he can do that in games or if he needs to throw the football away faster. But the other point I want to reference is goes back to 2019 when he had a dislocated knee, and when he came back after a couple games on the sidelines, he said he made a play against the Tennessee Titans where he was running, escaped the pocket, and jumped to throw a pass and completed it. And everybody was raving about the play. And he said he only jumped because he was worrying about his knee getting hurt. And he wanted to get out of that situation as fast as possible. So I think you'll see a combination of those kinds of moments this season where he's trying to push it and be competitive,

0: But then also realizing I got to make sure I protect myself out here as well.
1: No doubt. Jeffrey Chidiha joining us. So, Jeffrey, the team takes a big swing in free agency in signing Kenneth Walker III. How much do you expect the addition of the Super Bowl MVP to transform that offense, given that Andy Reid has not had a 1,000-yard rusher since 2017?
0: Yeah, it's been a while, and Andy Reid's had that question asked to him so many times, he's probably sick of hearing it. But to his, I think to his credit, Andy Reid has really tried to instill more of a running mentality throughout training camp. You're seeing them run more plays, run more rushing plays. And even Steve Spagnuolo, the defensive coordinator, talked about how he wants his defenders to get more used to that, be more physical when those plays come around. But ultimately, Kenneth Walker is here to make Patrick Mahomes' life easier. You know, they did not have a good run game the last couple of years. You saw the impact that had on him. They relied heavily on run pass options, a lot of shotgun. They were the highest team in the league as far as throwing the football on first downs. And so getting more into what looks like a type of Kyle Shanahan type offense, Sean McVay style offense, what the Bills are doing with Josh Allen, that's where this team needs to go and able to get Patrick Mahomes to the next level of his career and to get this offense really modernized.
1: We're talking Chiefs football and some NFL. Jeffrey Chidiha joining us once again. Jeffrey, what about Travis Kelce? So he decides to come back for a 14th season. How does he look to you? And then realistically, how much do you think he's got left after a season in which he had his fewest receptions in more than a decade?
0: Well, he looks like a player who is at the end of his career. I mean, he's out there. He's pushing through. It's, you know, people, you've seen the memes on social media looking at his belly and what he's been doing. And I'm sure he doesn't like that part of it, but he had a busy offseason. He had a lot going on, to say the least. But I think Andy Reid has talked about how he's still the kind of player that you got to pull him out of drills, that you want to get him veteran days off and get him rest. He wants to still fight through that and be out there and pushing it. And so I still think that mentality is there, but Jim, you and I know we're older guys. You can have that mentality, but your body sometimes doesn't want to agree with you. And I imagine there'll be some moments during this season where Travis Kelce will experience that. You know, as well as he played, he probably had the best season a 36-year-old tight end could have had in this league. But he still had a couple of big drops in games against the Texans and the Eagles that led to turnovers, that led to losses. And I imagine that at some point, that's going to catch up to him. I will say this. He should contribute, but if he's still their leading receiver, they got a lot of problems on offense.
1: Jeffrey, what do you mean we? What is this we are older guys stuff? I'm an older guy. But
0: okay.
1: what is your regimen? Dude, you have never looked better. Take me through the regimen. What are you doing? How much of this is nutrition? How much of this is moving weight? What is your regimen these days?
0: Oh, bro. I try to listen to people. I try to watch people. I have friends who used to play a lot of pickup basketball, so I gotten away from that. And I got into swimming. I got a friend of mine who's a trainer who I hang out with three times a week. And he does a lot of stuff with me that's, you know, more body weight lifting. I'm not trying to be those guys who are trying to lift 400 pounds on the bench at this point in my life. But, you know, I try to listen. I try to eat right, try to drink less, and try to do the best I can. And so hopefully that works. And like they always say, Jim, black don't crack. So I got that going for me, too.
1: My you know? Dude, you got that going for you. You got a lot of things going for you, my guy, and it's working. Yeah. It's working real well for you. So let me ask you this. If the Chiefs stay healthy, they're going to be one of the more improved teams in the league. I think we can go ahead and bank on that. But are they still, do you still view them as a top-tier Super Bowl contender, or are they a slot below that?
0: They're a slot below that, and they could get there. But what I said earlier is that they're relying on a lot of young players and a lot of unknowns to happen for them to get back to that realm. I certainly think they're not going to be a 6-win team. They should be around 10 wins, I think, if everything goes well for themselves. But ultimately, you're asking Mansoor Delane, first round pick, to play at a high level. You're asking Peter Woods, who I mentioned, to play at a high level. You're asking, you look at their receiving core, Rashee Rice, their best wide receiver, was in jail for 30 days and rehabbing a knee there. Xavier Worthy, their second best wide receiver, was banged up all last year and then took a step back. You know, Kenneth Walker has never been he's always been a back who played with somebody else in the backfield. Can he be a full 250 carry plus type back now? Can Travis Kelce do what he's done before? And so all these things are big questions for them to answer. And you look around the AFC, their own division, with the Broncos and the Chargers. You look at the Texans. You look at the Bills. You look at the Ravens trying to bounce back. The Bengals are trying to bounce back. So there's a lot of teams out there who are really good, but those teams also don't have Andy Reid and Patrick Mahomes.
1: All right, so I was going to ask you before you go about that division. So if you've got the Broncos and they won 11 one-score games last year, so kind of hard to imagine them doing that again, maybe, but kind of hard to imagine. Yeah. And then you've got the Chargers, Jeffrey, that everybody's looking at and they've got to get it done. As you look at those two teams, who do you like better coming into the year? If you had to bet on somebody, are you going to bet on Denver or are you going to ride with L.A.?
0: Riding with the Broncos right now. And I don't know why they get so much hate and so much skepticism, because they won 13 games last year and got to the AFC Championship game. They probably would have won, gotten to the Super Bowl if they hadn't lost Bo Nix before that game. And so I look at it like they still have the best defense in the league, arguably. They went and got Jalen Waddle, which was a big addition to help their passing game. Now, if J.K. Dobbins can stay healthy, that'll be critical. But their offensive line is probably the best in the league. And so you're talking about a lot of elites and greats and all this stuff. And Bo Nix should be better with one more year with Sean Payton, a guy who's won a championship. And so I certainly feel like they should still be in the mix to win that division, the front runner. And then the Chargers, certainly what Jim Harbaugh has done in 2 years there is pretty impressive. And what he did last year with those two tackles going down, Rashawn Slater and Joe Alt not being able to play a good part of the season, or all the season really, with Slater. And so that's, you get those guys healthy, and you have Justin Herbert doing what he's been doing, and Mike McDaniel coming in to help that offense with a more sophisticated run game. I like both of them. I think on paper, both those teams are better than the Chiefs.
1: Hmm. Jeffrey, one last thought, and it's great to have you back. I want to ask you about this, though. I know you've got high expectations for Jaden Daniels this year in Washington. That said, what do you make of all that drama that he and his, quote, family have brought to it the last couple of days regarding LSU allowing his number 5 to be worn by DJ Pickett?
0: Yeah, bad timing, bad play. I don't even really know how clear the messaging was, because they talked about the NIL and didn't mention the number, but the number is obviously important to him. I don't know why Jaden Daniels cares about what's happening in college football right now. And he's got bigger things to worry about, trying to stay healthy, trying to help the Commanders regain some prominence after their struggles last year. Here was a guy they were talking about potentially being an MVP candidate after his first year when he dominated as a rookie. So he's got to focus more on that stuff. New offensive coordinator, too, over there. And so I would hope that whatever's happening around him with his team and people caring about what's happening at LSU, you're not winning that battle. And let history write itself. And when Joe Burrow's sitting around and just saying, hey, look, they told me it was going to be this, and I don't really worry about it that much anymore, that's a cue that Jaden Daniels should take to do the same thing.
1: Extremely well stated. He is an NFL Network reporter, also an NFL.com senior writer, also the co-host of the Red, Gold, and Bold podcast. Jeffrey Jadiha, my guest. Jeffrey, appreciate you, man. Always good to see you. Thank you very much for another awesome hit, like they all are. Great to see you, my man.
0: Same here, brother. Take care.
1: Be good. Jeffrey Jadiha. Always love Jeffrey. One of my favorite guys in the business. Just such a good dude. Really good at his job, but one of the truly great people in the business. One of my favorite guys. And looks like a million. That whole thing, you know, old guys like us. Look at Jeffrey. Maybe he does military-style workouts with body weight, but he still looks like he can put 400 up. A couple of times. Anyway. All right, so your reaction to it. Hope you liked that as much as I did. And even if you didn't, I still like that a whole lot. Still ahead, I do want to talk about the Chargers. And he mentioned them. He said, I don't understand why the Broncos are getting so much hate. But he likes them both. I want to talk about the Chargers. I want to talk about the Raiders. We got a lot of AFC West going on. I want to talk some Dodgers. Not real happy. Dodger Jim, quote unquote. Not really happy with Rooster Edwin. Bro. The team is not playing well as it is. Rare is the night where they get a lead. They need you to do your job, protect that lead, slam the door shut. The reason you're here, Rooster Man, is because of last year's arsonists. They couldn't get anybody out last year. That's why they scratched that enormous check for you. All right, I don't want to hear those trumpets ever again. And so you can get 3 consecutive outs, get the hell off the bump, go into the clubhouse with a dub. Believe me, they got plenty of guys there that can dump gasoline over the infield and start flicking lit blue tips around. That's not why they brought you in. and your horns and your fighting roosters. Come on, man. You got to do better. You have to do better. I got, listen, I don't want anybody telling me how to do my

0: job. So far be it for me to tell a pro athlete how to do his job, although I've been doing it for 35 years. But far be it for me to do that. I don't want to tell you how to do that, Edwin, because I don't want you telling me how to do my job. But I do have an idea for you. Maybe not so many center cut fastballs. Maybe not so many fastballs right down the middle of the plate. Maybe not so many baseballs put on a tee for the opposition. You could start there. And also, stop having roosters fight each other. But most of all, that. But fewer center cut fastballs. Everybody knows what you're going to do. I know you don't trust that slide piece, but we don't trust you at all. Anytime I see you come in and I hear those trumpets blaring, I'm like, oh, hell no. And then every single time, you don't disappoint me in terms of my expectations. Last night included. This is what happens, and this is what the team gets when you show up in your Dodger uniform in a cockfighting promotion. What did we really expect? What did anybody expect? Especially that cockfighting arena that is almost as nice as Chavez Ravine itself. There's cockfighting SoFi. And my man, you look much happier there than in any moment I've ever seen you in a Dodger uniform. Cock. Do better.
1: Cock.
0: You need to do a lot better. You can't lose that game last night. Like I said, how is your ERA higher than your number of appearances? Statistically, how is that even possible? Yeah, Brewer fan, I'm well aware of what happened last night. Every Dodger hater in the world, I am well aware of what happened last night. Talking baseball is too. Quote, Edwin Diaz entered the game with a 2-run lead in the ninth. 0.2 innings pitched. 4 hits, 3 earned runs. His season ERA is now 11.57. Oh, I know talking baseball. I saw it. I watched it. Come on, man. All right, when we come back, we are open. Coming up at the top of the hour, the head football coach at Washington State, Kirby Moore. I like his story a lot. That's why we're doing that. Alvy, week that was, hour number 3, ATPs. Also, I want to remind everybody, this is Nick's last day on the program.
1: Nick's
0: last day. Nick had a great year and a half run here, and his mentor, Lorno, is somewhere, man. I don't know where Lorne is. I just know he's like 40. Hey, Lorne, send me a note that you're okay. Chat, Lorne. Get up in the chat. I don't want to hear stories of turbulence and goodbye like you hit us with earlier. I need to know you're okay, Lorne. Hopefully your Wi-Fi still works. Hopefully you're still monitoring these proceedings. All right, all of these things still ahead.
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1: Something to stay on topic. Welcome back. I'm Jim Rome, AFC West. So that noise, you hear that noise? Whipping up. It's from the

0: Bobby Desert. If you're watching me right now, you can't hear it. But the radio listeners are hearing it. It is the autumn wind kicking up as Raider fan froths at the mouth over the debut of their new franchise savior. Look, I don't want to tell Raider fan to calm the hell down because Raider fan has been miserable for as long as Raider fan can remember. So if Raider fan wants to overreact to that first preseason game, go right ahead, Raider fan. Blast that autumn wind. Because if there's ever been a time for optimism, it's right now, Raider fan. Especially since your dude, Nando, looked pretty good last night. I mean, he looked like a rookie starting his first game ever, but he did not look lost. He was confident. I thought he spun it pretty well. He took some nice hits. In fact, hits you don't want him to take, but he took some nice licks. And he really should not have, but he completed some passes that he should not have, including threading the needle over the middle of the field and doing so while under center and not coming out of the gun. A big question coming in. All in all, it was exactly what the Raiders wanted to see from their dude on his first trip out. But no, that does not mean there's any quarterback controversy here or the plan is changing at all. Clint Kubiak made that very clear after the game when he said it's, quote, Kirk's job to lose. Kirk's job to lose. Now, to me, I thought that was a really funny way to put it. A funny way to put it because it's really not a question of if, but a matter of when Kirk loses that job. Kirk only has that job to lose that job. In fact, it's not even a competition in any sense. In fact, ask me, not only is it not Kirk's job to lose, it's not even Kirk's job. It's already Fernando's job. Follow me. It's already Fernando's job. Just because he's not starting week one does not mean it's not his job. It is his job. Fernando already won the job. He won the job the second Roger Goodell read his name. So this is all semantics. Of course we need to go through the paces and can't say that it's not Kirk's job to lose, but I mean, you have to say it. It's just not accurate. Like, I love Kirk, but you can't lose something that you've never had. You cannot lose something that you've never had, and it became Fernando's job the second he was drafted. Again, just because he's not starting week one does not mean that it's not already his job, because it's already his job. Still, I love the plan. There's no reason to rush that guy out there. I still want him to be in the best spot possible when it's time to play. And I want everybody around him to be in their best spot possible when it's time for him to play. And I am fully aware of the recent number of overall picks, number one overall picks, and how that's all played out. Like, how has that worked out? Take Cam Ward. That was a disaster in his first year. Caleb Williams, not so great his first year. Bryce Young, a disaster in his first year. So if things didn't work out so great for any of them, when you rush them right out there, why would the Raiders want to follow suit, especially when they have a 15-year vet in their house, especially when they have the perfect human being for Fernando to learn from, because they're almost the same human being. One is an old nerd and one is a young nerd. And I mean that as a compliment. I love both those guys. It's not like Fernando doesn't still have a lot to learn. I mean, this dude, everything is like, he's like so wide-eyed. Not so much on the field, but just the whole experience. He was even marveling at the fact that he had to drive himself to the stadium for a game last night. That in and of itself blew him away.
1: What time to get to the stadium? For example, I drove to the stadium today, and that was the first time I've ever done that, because usually in college, you just hop on the bus. It's very regimented. So there's a lot more autonomy that you get as an NFL player, a lot more flexibility. And I think that's going to be beneficial in the future.
0: Bro, you are the best. There's a lot more autonomy that you get as an NFL player. What? You're allowed to drive? That kind of autonomy? You're allowed to leave the house and drive yourself somewhere, even to a game? Yeah, bro, there's a lot more autonomy. Man, only this dude would find that interesting. Like, wow, man. I drove myself to the game. I can't stress it enough. That is perfect. Perfect for the Raiders and for Vegas. You want this nerd nerding out as much as possible. Look at this quote from earlier this week about the Strip. It's incredible. Dude really said he's treating the Las Vegas Strip like a, quote, haunted house. That's what he told Mike Silver. Quote, it's like when you're a kid. You're trick-or-treating, and there's the haunted house. You're not trying to go over there. End of quote. Like, dude's not even poking his head into a casino. He's just avoiding the entire Strip. And to me, not like it's a haunted house, but like it's a crack house. Because to this guy, that's exactly what it is. It's a crack house, the Strip. An opiate den. In fact, it's not even like a crack house. It's more like a neighborhood with a crack house on every single lot. That nerd is not about that life. And that's what makes him potentially the best dude ever for that job in that town. A job, once again, that he's already won. It's like this guy's almost too good to be true. And you know what I always say about things that are too good to be true, which is why I'm just trying to enjoy the positive vibes while they last. That's why I'm trying not to rain on your victory parade today, Raider fan, even though you didn't even win that game last night. That game did not count. You didn't win that game, but who the hell cares? Man, have your damn parade. Why not? If Raider fan can't get hyped right now, then when are they ever going to get excited? Meanwhile, I'm just trying to enjoy my guy Fernando before the Raiders inevitably fall apart around that dude. So hell yeah, pump that autumn wind, Albie. Now or never. That is the baddest, toughest, most competitive nerd I have ever seen. This is the coolest nerd I've ever seen. This dude has flipped the nerd paradigm on its head. Now when I see cool people, I think they're the nerds. And when I see a former nerd like Fernando, I think that is the baddest mother bleeper I've ever seen. I'm beginning to think that Fernando might even be cooler than like Max Crosby or Kenny Stabler or hell, Bo Jackson, Ted Hendricks, Lester Hayes, Fred Biletnikoff. Nando is making nerd the new cool, and cool is going the way of bags. All the cool kids are bags now. All the cool dudes are bags. Fernando's cool, man. That's a cool mother bleeper, that nerd. Love the guy. Love the guy. Yeah, man, it was wild. What, you mean the speed of the game? No. There wasn't a bus that I had to get on to go to the game. I had to drive myself. Like, bro, you can't believe the amount of trust that they give us and afford us. The autonomy is insane. Like, when I'm not at the facility, I can do whatever I want, whenever I want. So you go to the Strip? Oh, no. Shucks, no. Heck, no. I would never go over there. This guy's the greatest. Absolutely the greatest. All right, when we come back, Raider fan, react to me. Kirby Moore, the head football coach at Washington State, is going to join us. I do have thoughts on the Chargers. I may do an entire AFC West block. Also, Alvy's going to have the week that was. We have some ATPs. Damn, Nick, you're down to your last hour. I want to see your last hour as an XR4TR, but you'll always be an XR4TR no matter where you go. I can't say that about all the XR4TRs, but you, Nick, you earned that. Stay tuned.
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0: Live from Southern California, this is the Jim Rome Show on Westwood One.
1: That's true. Quick reminder, we are on Westwood One, also SiriusXM, also on the Rome TV channel, which has eight other platforms, also on our YouTube channel. Head on over there if you don't mind. Smash that sub button and ring the bell. All right, if you're on hold, you can stay there. If not, you can give me a phone call or engage any other way. But as promised, we start hour number three by having a conversation with the head football coach at Washington State. He's entering his first season. He was Missouri's offensive coordinator for the past 3 years. He was also a offensive coordinator at Fresno State in 2022. In fact, he spent 6 years with the Bulldogs. The Cougars open up their season September 6th against Washington. We are joined right now by Kirby Moore. Kirby, it is great to have you on the show. Kirby, how you doing?
2: We're good. We're good. Thank you for having me on, Jim. Really excited about this season and where Washington State's at and opening it up with the Apple Cup.
1: Yeah, the Apple Cup, that's a great way to start the year. Hey, Kirby, really quickly, before we talk ball, I want to ask you about something. You grew up as a Washington native, so you're in the region. I'm sure you've been affected deeply by the devastating fires that are in nearby Spokane. I know we have some viewers out there, too. How much has the WSU community pulled together to support your neighbors on the Palouse who've dealt with so much adversity? I want to acknowledge that.
2: Yeah, I think that's a testament to Cougs, always coming together in difficult times. And we've had a couple of alumni events the last couple of weekends and just everyone rallying to support everyone in Spokane. Just saw Mark Rippon, former Washington State quarterback last week, and he's someone up in that area who we want to make sure we're there for everyone in Spokane.
1: Good. Kirby Moore joining us. So you're from Prosper, Washington. That's about 160 miles west of Washington State's campus in Pullman. So how big of a role did that have in a chance to come return to the Northwest, play in your decision to take on this opportunity?
2: It was definitely part of it. I think there's a unique opportunity right now at Washington State to be the first, right? To be the first in the new Pac-12 conference. There is great alignment right now with the administration and President Cantwell and John Harlow. And just very thankful for their support and how this team's to get came together in the 26th season. Being from Prosser, naturally, yes, my dad was a high school football coach, and our spring breaks were coming up to watch the Cougs with Mike Price and Bill Doba and the four Rose Bowls. And so I grew up naturally on the sidelines following the Cougs.
1: Dude, Mike Price. Haven't thought about that in a minute. Mike Price used to come on the show back in the day. Mike Price, man, what a character, but a good football coach. Good football coach. Did you meet him when you were younger?
2: Yes, and we just had him back 2 weeks ago. Huh? We had him back for spring ball. We're actually honoring the 92 Copper Bowl team and hopefully getting Robbie Toback and Drew Bledsoe and all those guys back for the Arizona game at home as well.
1: Dude, Drew Bledsoe, another class act. Great guy. Kirby Moore joining us. You mentioned your dad. I was going to ask you about that. So not only did you grow up as a coach's son, you played for your father, Tom, at Prosser High, but of course you also were on a team quarterbacked by your older brother, Kellen, who's now the head coach of the Saints. Dude, what was it like growing up in that family? And did you guys talk about anything other than ball at home?
2: It naturally, my mom, bless her heart, she has put up with a lot of football, right? Romy, of all the pictures we could pick, come on. And we all go through this stage right here with the long hair, don't care. No.
1: My bad, up, bro. My bad.
2: Seeing the success at Prosser High School. Seeing the success at Prosser High School and my dad and five state titles and just all that. You know, the ability to influence and just what they did there, that really drew me into coaching for sure.
1: All right, so is it true, did you and Kellen used to work on your own playbooks while playing video games growing up?
2: That was probably, people ask, you know, you got an older brother who's 2 years older, hey, when do you get in scuffles, fights, all those things. All of ours revolved around video games, right? And who's got the best playbook, the competition, you know, different ways that we were playing offense and defense, and just the competition, right, never ended.
1: Of course not, man, especially coming up in that family. So you know what's curious about it is, like, you and Kellen would go on to play together at Boise State, but you got into coaching before he did because he spent 6 years in the NFL as a backup quarterback. So how much have you continued to bounce ideas off each other as you yourself have climbed the coaching ladder?
2: Yeah, that's a great question. There's a ton of dialogue. There's certain things that have applied to college football that you can carry over from the NFL. There's certain things that don't. But naturally, we were together this summer for a couple events, and there's a ton of dialogue of maybe tweaks offensively. Hey, how are you doing training camp this year? Is there anything that we could consider here at Washington State? And so he's been very supportive.
1: Washington State head coach Kirby Moore is my guest. Kirby, I love your background. That's why I wanted to talk to you. But one of my favorite things about your background, because this is an enormous, enormous Eli Drinkwitz house. I love the dude, right? So he came on last month.

0: he does, dude. He's just shouting out jungle dwellers. He's calling people out. He's so great. He, like, how supportive. This is always interesting, too. Like, when you have somebody good and young like you that are making a difference, you want those guys to support you and help you get that opportunity. How supportive was Drink and you getting your own shot to run your own program?
1: Very supportive. Right away when the dialogue started with Washington State and just us talking about initial, whether it's interview things, whether it's things in the initial 30, 60, 90 days, all of that stuff. He was an open book. Very thankful for Eli, and that's really helped us get a jump start here at Washington State.
0: Hey, Kirby, one thought about Fresno State really quickly, and I'm asking about your team, your roster. But a lot of times when I ask coaches about, well, what was it like here, the response generally is, you know, it's just work. You go where the work is, and you're so immersed in the work. I know a little bit about Fresno State. Having gone to UC Santa Barbara, I can remember back in the day, Fresno State, man, that is a proud, proud athletic program. I mean, baseball, basketball, football. What was Central Cali like for you, and what was it like to work there?
1: I loved it. I am small town, Prosser, Washington, two stoplights, my wife from the same town. Obviously, playing at Boise and the competition between Boise and Fresno State, we had some battles. 2013, my senior year at Boise, we played at Fresno. Derek Carr, Devontae Adams, really good team, right? They beat us there late in the fourth quarter. And so had a ton of respect for Fresno, the program, the environment, right? The Bulldogs, the fans there. So when I got the opportunity talking to Jeff Tedford, shoot, I was right away, right? I'm in. And that was a great experience there, learning from a ton of great minds in football. Jeff Tedford, Kalen DeBoer, and all those things I've really took with me.
0: Dude, isn't that incredible? Like, that's my point about Fresno State. Like, Kalen would come on the show when he was at Fresno State. Tedford, I mean, for the basic jungle dweller, that is a great football icon. That's a great football mind right there. But when you talk about 2013, when you saw Carr to Devontae, did you know, hey, man, those are two freaks. Those are two future NFLers. What was it like to see those guys at Fresno back then?
1: Well, there was a lot of quick transitions. We were back on offense a lot in a hurry because I think they were scoring a lot of points. Right? That game ended up being in the mid-40s there in that battle. I think it was a Friday night game there in Fresno. And just remembered the environment, right? So that was a great opportunity. We're excited to compete with everyone in this new Pac-12 conference, right? Whether it's Boise, Fresno, San Diego State, and all the teams who've had a lot of success and gone to bowl games.
0: All right, so what about that? Washington State had to cobble together a schedule the last couple of years because of the conference. But to your point right now, now you've got a revamped conference, right? You've got programs like San Diego State, like Boise State. So now you've got a full conference schedule. What do you think about that opportunity, and then how good does that feel?
1: Yeah, it's a great opportunity. I know everyone here just thankful for the Coug administration and everything, everyone who's been a part of that. Very few times in life do you get to be part of a first. Right. And for us, there's a first opportunity with the Apple Cup, 118th Apple Cup being the first game. And then the first with the new revived Pac-12 conference and just the competition. I think it's going to be a really exciting brand of football out west.
0: Kirby, that thing about the Apple Cup, like, for instance, I don't know that everybody knows this, but you worked as a grad assistant at Washington earlier in your coaching career. So you know the Husky side of it. Now you know this side of it. The Apple Cup rivalry is one of the all-time great rivalries. Man, what does that feel like to begin your tenure with the Cougs facing UW in Seattle in a series that began 126 years ago?
1: Yeah, it's probably very surreal for me. It probably won't hit me until hit the field. But this game's about the players, right? And our players have an incredible opportunity, and they're going to make all the plays on the field. So we got a ton of work ahead of us, and we're at a good point right now in fall camp. We got a scrimmage tomorrow, and then we got to assess where we're at and keep building for that first game.
0: Listen, before you go, really quickly, what about the quarterback situation? You've got a competition right now, which includes a UC Davis transfer, Ken Pinnick. He was the Big Sky Freshman of the Year last year. What do you like about that player and his mindset?
1: Yeah, Caden, Owen, Julian, all those guys are doing a really good job. Caden has the ability to extend plays. You look at what he did between the lines at UC Davis. I have a ton of respect for Tim Plow, who's the head coach there, really good offensive mind. And so he's made a ton of plays here in fall camp, and he's going to continue to do that.
0: Hey, Kirby, bottom line, what qualities are you looking for in a QB1 in making this decision as to who that guy is?
1: Operate the offense, create explosive plays, take care of the football. Those are the most important.
0: All right. He is the head football coach at Washington State, entering his first season. It's going to be great. Should be a tremendous ride. Kirby, great to meet you. Great to see you on the show. We'll do it again soon.

0: man. Appreciate you.
1: Thank you, Jim. Go Cougs.
0: Go Cougs. Kirby Moore joining us. I've always liked Washington State a lot. And when you talk about some of the guys that he mentioned that are coming back, I love that he had Mike Price back already. Drew Bledsoe, obviously, is just one of the truly class acts in the game. And then his background is just so interesting. Kellen Moore, he's the son of a coach. They played together at Boise State. And he was at Fresno State when Kalen DeBoer was at Fresno State and Jeff Tedford. And when they went up against Fresno State, Derek Carr and Davante Adams. Like, there's so many interesting things to that. All right.
2: A car.
0: Derek Carr, who is now at UCLA with Bob Chesney. So we are wide open the rest of the way. We have done the interview portion of the program. You can hit me up on the phones. You can hit me up on chat. In fact, let me check chat. Haven't checked chat in about an hour. Ida Bell Prod. Turns out a big donut and two coffees gives you a sugar crash. Didn't have two coffees. Oh, Isabel. My bad. Right, Isabel. Turns out a big donut and two coffees gives you a sugar crash. Izzy, did you not know that in the XCR? Hey, Nick, check on Isabel. Isabel, are you still with us? She did chat, but that's I don't know when that chat came. Haunted Horse is asking about Izzy. Izzy is about to become Izzy. No sleeping on the job. Izzy, you got to match my energy now. You're the one that brought that crack. That fentanyl-laced crack into our house.
3: Donuts.
0: I never said that to you, Izzy. There they are. Look at them. I never said, Izzy, better have my donuts. I never said that.
3: Donuts.
0: Then again, today is the rare day.
3: You better have my donuts.
0: Yo, Delonte, what up, my brother? Today is the rare day where I actually indulged. I usually don't. Normally, whoever it is that brings donuts in, I'm like, no, I'm good. Now, find me at night, I might not be as good. But at work, I'm good. Travis Willsey, 7356. Glad to see the new Pac-12 getting love. Bro, you're not going to find a bigger platform giving that conference love than mine, than ours. And we are giving it love. And that's not the only time we've done it. Sean Lewis came on. San Diego State was repped on this program. I'm always repping the West Coast. Haunted Horse, quote, hey, Horse, did you have one of those big donuts? You're coming in pretty frequently. We love how he finished the interview by yelling, go Kooks, the clones. He was not shouting out you clones. He said, go Cougs.
1: Go Cougs.
0: Go Cougs.
1: Go Cougs.
0: Romy, we love Cougs. Regards the clones. Who doesn't? Rum Slice, great interview with Coach Kirby Moore. I vividly remember Fresno State almost beating USC in 2005. That was some kind of game. That was an awesome game. I remember that game too. Sal and Astoria sent that. Bodie is in, going back to my thoughts on the nerd who is now the new cool. Fernando Mendoza, quote, Mendoza reminds me of Roger Staubach. But Roger on the Raiders will suck. I don't know. We'll see. Look, they need help. They need help on the line. They need help at wide receiver. There's a reason why they had the first pick overall in the draft. He's going to need some help. This is the whole point. This is why it's so great that even though it's his job, they don't need to play him right away, hopefully. Hopefully they can protect Kirk Cousins, and then he does his thing long enough until Mendoza is ready. But he's not ready yet, and they haven't built around him enough yet. There are holes, but they'll be better. And I like what I saw from him.

0: last night in that the moment wasn't too big. And we saw those things that he was doing at Indiana, except he was doing them under center, which I thought was big. Only one game. It didn't matter. I just liked the way he handled himself. Like, for instance, his first drive was not good. His second drive was very good. Like, that's what that guy does. He makes adjustments. He's very smart. He processes extremely well. He's tough as hell. He's willing to take a shot. He's got to be smart about that. And, dude, he threw some lasers now. Look at this. Watch this. It's a dot, man. It's a P. It's a beautiful throw. Beautiful throw. Over the middle. So if you're watching on the stream, I mean, that is a freaking P. That's a dime. And like a boss, man. Stepping up and just throwing an absolute dime. Like, I could watch that all day long. Here's his first TD. So, again, on the first drive, not good. Second drive, way better. I just like everything about the guy so far. And you know he's putting it in. And you know he's staying away from the haunted house that is the Strip. Like, that's exactly what you want for the quarterback of that team in that town. Like, all he cares about is ball. Even he says things like, look, I'm not married. I don't have kids. I have no interest in being out late on the Strip. Like, he's not just saying things that you want to hear. He believes and means all that. He's getting it in. He's doing his work. Love it. Hedstrom Bacon, quote, I won't be driving myself to the stadium anymore. Signed, Tony Romo. Somebody was going to say it. Bacon gets credit for it.
1: Did I pass this
0: Aaron
1: test?
0: In Iowa. Fernando is pure nerd. Leaning way into it. Love to see it. Love to see it. That's what I'm saying. That nerd is the new cool. He's making nerd cool. Now when I see cool, I think bag. Now when I see nerd, I think cool. That nerd is the coolest mother bleeper I've seen in a long time. That nerd is a tough, tough mother bleeper too. I don't need it. Like, you don't want to see him take shots like that in the preseason. But damn, that dude could take a shot now. Bodie, have you gotten into the shine or what's going on, dude? You're pretty active on a Friday. Napoleon was smart too, but the Raiders is a QB's Waterloo. Bro, get off them. You made your point when you referenced Roger, all right? I heard you the first time, Bodie. Bubba, brother, I heard you the first time. All right, let's break.
2: Brother.
0: How about some ATPs? I would love some ATPs. Alvy's putting the finishing touches on the week that was. 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
26: Do.

0: All right, so coming down to it, not done yet, though. You got to finish strong. You got to finish strong on a Friday. All right, so still ahead, the ATP. So ask us anything you want. Maybe you want to shoot Nick a question. I know you did earlier in the week when I announced that this was his final day. But you can do that if you want. Or ask me or anybody else anything. The ATP is coming up. Albie's week that was coming up. You know, not exactly news that Jim Harbaugh is extremely infatuated with Justin Herbert. He's only absolutely gushed over this dude every single chance he's had since he accepted that job as Chargers head coach, including calling Herbert one of the best of all time, which is, frankly, as much as I like the guy, and I do like the quarterback a lot, it's ridiculous.
1: Kind of ridiculous.
0: To be calling him one of the best of all time.
1: Sir, in all honesty, it was
0: but
1: ridiculous.
0: When Harbaugh initially said it, it was 2 years ago now. That was going into Harbaugh's debut season with the Bolts, and he was obviously trying to get off on the right foot with his franchise quarterback and kind of give him a taste of that, I'm going to approach every single day, no, attack every single day with the greatest enthusiasm known to mankind. So when he was saying things like that,
2: unknown to mankind.
0: That, you know, I would expect him to try to pump his franchise quarterback up, even if it was kooky as hell. But then Harbaugh is kooky as hell. But this week, he went even further. And I have to say at this point, the hyperbole is getting old. It really is. Except I'm not even sure that he thinks that it's hyperbole. I think that he actually, because at this point, why would you need to say something like this about that guy? That guy, I think, is not lacking for confidence. That guy is a vet. Why do you need to pump that guy up? You don't. I really believe that when Harbaugh says things like this about Justin Herbert, he actually believes what's coming out of his mouth.
3: I think he's the best there ever was. That's what I think. His only weakness right now is those of us around him that he's counting on, coaches, playmakers, offensive line, and we have got to just do everything in our power to get up to that level. And we've been doing that. We've been just working to get that done.
4: Yeah.
3: And it's, you know, I don't know if we're going to get to where he's at, but like, gosh darn it, let's get as close as we possibly can.
0: I mean, gosh darn it, dude. Are you actually believing what you're saying? Are you hearing what you're saying? Like, again, saying it to pump up Herbert to me is one thing. And it's kind of idiotic. But I get it, sort of. Not really. No, I don't. But saying it to pump him up, if it's idiotic, actually believing what you're saying is so much worse. Then it's just delusional.
2: I don't mean to glaze him too much, but you...
0: Like, why does it matter? Because nobody else believes that anywhere. He just said he's the best quarterback ever. Let me put it to you this way. There's nobody in that locker room following Herbert around making goat noises. I can guarantee that. So how old do you think it must get for everybody else in that building to have Harbaugh constantly walking around, glazing the quarterback like he's not only the second coming, but that he's better than John Elway, that he's better than Joe Montana, that he's better than Tom Brady, that he's better than all of them put together.
5: Thank you to John Elway.
0: It doesn't make any sense. This dude is glazing Herbert like he's a bigger donut than the one I slammed earlier.

0: this morning. Donuts. Like he's the Randy Donut himself. You know the Randy's Donut in L.A.? That gigantic donut? Randy's Donut? Like, he's glazing this dude with more glaze than was on that bear claw that nearly took me out this morning. No joke. There was so much sugar on that bear claw. I damn near did die. I laid that out for you. I am so resilient that I bounced back the way I did. But still not as much glaze as the coach had for his quarterback this week. Like, what? Dude, again, Jim, you played quarterback in that league at a really high level for a really long time. You know that position as well as anybody. What is your criteria that you're using to come to the conclusion that Herbert is the best there ever was? I mean, I think there should be a rule, actually. I think you should have to win a playoff game first before you're allowed to call anybody the GOAT. It's still a terrible take. Like, if he wins a playoff game this year to go to 1-4, are you going to stand over all of us and say, see, see, I told you, that's my GOAT. Not even, that's my quarterback. Not even like a tear filled, that's my quarterback. That's my GOAT. He's 1-4 in the playoffs. It's not asking too much. I mean, damn, dude. Bacon has 7 freaking rings. Can you win 1 freaking playoff game before you start crowning his ass as the GOAT?
1: Crown their ass!
0: I don't get it. Dude, feel free to quit glazing this dude with an enthusiasm unknown to mankind until he gets past wild card weekend. You too, by the way, coach. Is that too much to ask? Calling this guy the greatest quarterback ever would be the equivalent of Harbaugh calling himself the best smack-off participant ever. That's how wildly and absurdly off-base it is.
2: Tell that clone to get a life.
0: So I don't really care if he means it or not, although I think he does. I'm just tired of hearing it. And I'm sure I'm not the only one. And by the way, how did this whole pump up the QB to GOAT status thing work out for Big Bro? It's obviously in your family. Remember, Big Bro was doing the same thing. John Harbaugh tried to tell us that he had a vision that Lamar would be recognized and go down as the greatest quarterback in the history of the National Football League. And that ended up with John's ass in the wood chipper. And that's how it ended. And 0 Lombardis with the alleged greatest quarterback in the history of the National Football League. 0 trips to the Super Bowl. And by the way, what is Lamar known for? Besides a couple of MVPs. Underachieving in the postseason. I mean, the hell did you guys do the last couple of Thanksgiving dinners? Argue about who had the greatest quarterback ever? Hey, little bro, you know it's Lamar. I don't know, big bro. Justin's better. And then dad's like, boys.
3: And see it like it's already
0: boys,
3: been done.
0: Boys, stop. I mean, can you imagine the two of these
3: the
0: guys at dinner arguing
3: won over
0: who the GOAT is, Lamar or Justin, when between them they have like 3 wins in the postseason?
3: Lamar Jackson is going to become and be known and be recognized as the greatest quarterback ever to play in the history of the National Football League.
0: He said it.
3: That's the vision, all right?
0: Lamar Jackson is going to be recognized one day as the greatest quarterback to ever play in the National Football League. The only thing more absurd than that is Jim saying that Justin Herbert already is the best there ever was. John at least said one day Lamar will be seen that way. And Lamar at least has 2 MVPs and 3 first-team All-Pros. And at least has won some playoff games. And at least has played on Championship Sunday. Herbert hasn't done any of that. So I don't lay all of this out to pile on my former neighbor or the former smack-off participant. I'm just tired of all of this talk from the Chargers. That's kind of my point. The time for talk is over. Now it's time for winning. They better freaking win. Less talking, more winning.
1: Less thinking.
0: Less talking equals winning takeover. I don't want to see your lightning bolts. I want to see a playoff win. At least one. I don't want to be like charmed by quirky Mike McDaniel, a.k.a. Mike McVape at the podium in his capris. I'm even over that. I don't want to hear kooky Jim Harbaugh doing kooky Jim Harbaugh sound bites. I just want to see his team win. I just want to see this team live up to its potential. No more excuses. Don't want to hear about the injuries on the offensive line, especially if this guy is the greatest freaking quarterback of all time. If you're so convinced, Jim, don't tell us, show us. Or better yet, just stop saying anything and let the guys in Seattle do the talking. Because I don't know if you saw this, but Sam Darnold and Mike McDonald did pretty good hard bag impressions on Hard Knocks last week of you yourself. You want to talk about the best ever? Look at these dudes clowning you.
2: I got to see Jim a few weeks ago.
4: Yeah.
2: Hey, Coach. I don't know if I've actually met you. Talked to you on the phone.
4: Oh, yeah. Hey, Sam. Hey.
2: And he goes,
4: yeah. Oh,
2: he goes,
4: respect.
2: Looking good. I was like, thanks, Coach.
4: That's good.
2: Yeah. Basically told him how good I thought Derwin James was, and then that was it.
4: He goes, oh, yeah, Derwin. Great player. Love him. Oh, yeah.
2: Oh, yeah. Derwin. Keep the mouth open.
0: Oh, yeah. Love him. Oh, yeah. Keep the mouth open. That is a hilarious exchange. That is so sneaky hilarious. Those guys mimicking or doing their Jim Harbaugh impressions and doing them well. Keep the mouth open. Oh, yeah. Oh, yeah. Love him. Looking good. Do you know Mike McDonald? Did you know Mike McDonald? He's actually pretty funny. When he's not busy trying to sign guys with eight felonies hanging over their head.
5: Yep.
0: Hey, Coach Mack, congrats on the Super Bowl. Congrats on the Harbaugh impression. Zero credit for signing a guy with eight felonies. Anyway, you see, Jim, this is how you sound to the outside world, man. This is how you sound to your peers. Kooky, man. It's not just me saying it. You can't be, oh, yeah, there you go, Rome, the provocateur. The provocateur is at it again. No, take it from Sam and Mike. Don't take it from the radio/TV provocateur. Man, less talk, more winning. Less he's already the best quarterback ever. How about my former neighbor wins a playoff game? One. And even then, that won't prove your point, but man, it would help. It would help. All right, when we come back, your reaction, ATPs, Albie's week that was, and then that's a wrap. Stay tuned.
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7: 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In Cleveland, it's Deshaun Watson or Shedeur Sanders. And Atlanta's between Tua Tagovailoa or Michael Penix Jr. When the starter's named, we'll let you know. 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

0: It is our final segment of the week. It is the final segment of Nick's XR4TI career. So there are a few more questions. At Mark Nato, 303, ATP for Nick. What municipality are you going to work for? Unwar Dasmati, poaching the talent. That's funny. Nick, what municipality are you going to work for?
1: Hi, Jim.
0: Hey, Nick.
1: Funnily enough, I actually used to work for the Parks and Rec Department of the city of Yorba Linda.
0: Come on.
1: My native town.
0: Is that true?
1: I used to work at the Lasorda Fieldhouse. Yeah.
0: Oh, yeah. Dude.
1: But no.
0: Why does all the good stuff come out on your last segment? All right. Didn't even know that.
1: Yeah. But I'm moving on to another pretty well-known sports media organization that I don't want to spill the beans on just yet.
0: Okay. Fair enough. All right, stay where you are. There's another one for you. ATP for Nick. Did anybody get you that helmet that has a place for two beers, cans of soda, to drink at the same time as a parting gift? War is crying like Derek Carr, not wanting Nick to go.
1: No helmet beer, beer helmet, whatever. But Izzy does have a photo. I wanted to shout out my wife really quick, who has essentially raised our daughter in the mornings for the last 18 months. There she is. That's us on our Italy trip and our daughter. I just want to shout out my wife, Danielle, who is 818 through and through. Studio City, Notre Dame High School.
0: Hell yes.
1: Yep.
0: Studio City, baby.
1: Oh, yeah.
0: Love it.
1: Yeah.
0: She came up the right way then.
1: She sure did. She is Valley. 818 till she dies.
0: And not only Valley, but Studio City.
1: Oh, yeah. Deep Valley.
0: I love it.
1: Yeah.
0: I love it. So props to Danielle.
2: 818 for life.
0: Here's another one before you go. Mickey Soriano, 23. Has Nick had the pleasure of slamming a guacamole gamer fart 3000 energy drink?
1: I wouldn't call it pleasure, but the answer is yes.
0: What's it like?
1: It's just really sugary. Like, I tried it once when I was going to get a coffee, and Lauren's like, I got this. You want to try this? And I was like,
0: this.
1: Sure, I'll try it, and I deeply regret it.
0: It's sort of like Izzy said, I got this. You want to try this? Yeah, Izzy, I'll try that bear claw. Hey,
1: yeah.
0: By the way, how is Izzy? Is she all right?
1: She's killing it in there.
0: She is.
1: Yeah.
0: She's killing it in there, or what she imbibed in killed her.
1: Yeah.
0: Or digested killed her.
1: I can't speak if she has more sugar for you after the show or not, but we'll see.
0: It's almost like
1: she killed you.
0: Exactly. It's almost like she killed me. It's almost like I killed her. It's almost like the donuts and the coffee killed her.
3: Donuts.
0: All right, bro. Great job. Happy trails. Thanks for everything. And good luck with your new endeavor. I know you'll kill it.
1: Thanks, Jim.
0: There's Nick. Nick was a great XR4TR. He made a long drive every day for a year and a half. All right, Albie, go ahead. Let it rip. True that. It is the Jim Rome Show. Nice to have you here. How was your weekend? What's going on? Frankly, it's not where I normally go. Not where I normally start, but where I normally never ever go. I'm not going to get sucked into it. It's something to get clicks. It's something to get people to react. Some rage bait. However,
4: I'm going to go there.
0: I'm going to talk about it.
4: I'm going to lead with it.
0: The Pro Football Hall of Fame induction ceremony. Totally deep.
5: He may be on a recruiting trip right now looking for the next Lawrence Taylor because he's judging his girlfriend's cheerleading competition.
0: Boom! Way to make it a horrible day for Kraft and Belichick, and therefore an amazing day for pretty much everybody else.
4: A Hall of Fame speech for the ages.
0: Bobby, why are we playing that at 20 past?
6: Uh-oh.
0: No, you don't, dude.
6: Actually, this is all a bit. We're just stalling until the guest is ready.
0: Josh Page.
7: I call it the balance of urgency. It's that thing you feel in your stomach on a college football Saturday. It's that puckering a little bit, if I could use that word on air here.
0: I'll do you one better. You could actually call it butt puckering if you want.
7: Yeah, there we go.
0: Now you can write on the chalkboard 500 times. I will not start week one. I will not start week one. I may have already played my last down with these guys. And now you're done. Here's the bell.
8: K-9.
0: Class dismissed.
8: Flap back.
0: Gone. That went viral. Get off this guy.
8: Look, are you surprised?
0: What did you expect?
8: Wade Boggs?
0: And I'll never forget it. Berman looks into the camera and says, who says they don't know hockey on the West Coast? Jim in Santa Barbara, you're with.
8: Jason McCourty joining us.
0: Who do you think would be more likely to finally break through this year?
8: Lamar Jackson or Josh Allen?
9: Oh, that's the toughest question. I'd go Josh Allen simply because of continuity and the familiarity with Joe Brady, him being there.
0: We're flipping the Lakers like they're some kind of spec property.
2: Let's just build it, and then, you know,
0: and then we'll flip
3: it. Time to find another house to flip.
0: Time to find another franchise to flip.
3: For cash, sight unseen.
0: We buy the best franchises in the world.
2: For cash,
0: sight unseen.
2: Bruce Bowman joining us.
10: Corral snakes and hunt snakes. Really? And it's not just snakes, it's also snapping turtles and all kinds of other stuff that is in the waters in Arkansas that he's wading into. And I suspect he'll have an NFL career as long as he survives the snakes.
11: I hate Field of Dreams. Dad, can we have a catch? Who wrote this movie? Let's have Rob Manfred rent a forklift so they can haul Rosie O'Donnell's loaded carcass out to the bow to throw the first pitch.
0: PJ Fleck.
12: I'm doing elite, Jim. How's everything in Big Ten country out there in L.A.?
0: Is it perspective? Is it life?
12: I think you just learn as you go. You know, I mean, I'm 45 years old.
0: Ah! This one's for Nick. Have you ever had a shower martini?
13: No, because that would be a desecration to a martini. Anything that's not a cold martini should go in the garbage.
0: What are your thoughts on the toilet beer?
13: Toilet beer, hard pass. No food in the bathroom.
14: Toilet!
0: I'm talking about Tyler Dunn.
15: Talking to coaches in Arizona, they insist if Minnesota wants to get the absolute most out of this guy, you gotta get in his face. You gotta let the F-bombs fly. You have to say, mother effer, throw the ball! Because why he's gonna bark, he's gonna bite, you gotta bark, you gotta bite.
16: Brewers and Dodgers are playing right now. And Rokai, Suzuki,
0: Rokai, I love Rokai, man. That's my dude. Rokai,
16: my dude.
0: It is time to beef.
17: Huge beef with the Little League World Series. 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
18: Nick, best of luck to you, brother. You're the king of the shower beer, and R. Kelly's the king of the golden shower beer. But my beef is
19: with people in Laguna Niguel that say they're from Laguna.
20: I got a beef with trying to explain this show. He goes, all right, you know, tell me more about this show. Like, what's it about?
21: Normally, I would order a steak and a cocktail, but I can't afford it, so I just go with a side salad and water.
22: My beef is with the name Ryan. It's Ryan, not Ryan.
0: Yeah, I know.
23: Not Ryan, it's Ryan.
0: It can be confusing. Why the hell is that song called Baba O'Reilly? Don't take a run at one of my five favorite songs ever. One of the great rock anthems ever.
24: Trying to afford a sneeze with a mouthful of food. Is with my neighbors, and they want to have a potluck. No, because my wife's the only one that can cook.
0: Robert Turbin.
25: Dude, it's an honor to be on the show.
26: Doing great. I just wish Dak Prescott would just stop talking and just play. Let the fans create God.
0: No self-glossing.
26: The Rams didn't call themselves the greatest show on turf.
27: I try to eat right, try to drink less, try to do the best I can. So hopefully that works, and like they always say, Jim, black don't crack. So I got that going for me.
28: So there's a lot more autonomy that you get as an NFL player.
0: Bro, you are the best. You're allowed to drive? Whoa. They're bringing grandmas in? Why was that grandma rocking that Pat the Patriot suit? Holy crap, Bob.
29: I'm out, but I'll be back.
0: GTFO.
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0: 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My thanks to Jeffrey Chidiha, Kirby Moore, the XR4TI, and you clones. Good show, dude. It's a great Friday show. Nice job, everybody. Have a great week.
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31: The NFL today suspended Atlanta Falcons defensive end James Pierce 8 games for violating the personal conduct policy. The NFL also suspended Commanders defensive end Dorrance Armstrong 1 game for violating the personal conduct policy. Titans cornerback Nazee Johnson 6 games for violating the performance-enhancing substances policy. And Bills defensive tackle Fedarian Mathis 3 games for violating the substance abuse policy. Yahoo Sports reported Seattle Seahawks defensive end DeMarcus Lawrence will retire after the 2026 season. The New York Jets will hold quarterback Geno Smith out of tonight's preseason game against Tampa Bay because of foot soreness. NBA, the Cleveland Cavaliers are trading guard Dennis Schroeder and cash to Charlotte for guard Trey Mann. Baseball, Seiya Suzuki's 3-run home run was the difference in the Cubs' 3-0 victory over the Cardinals at Wrigley Field. I'm Isaac Lohenkron.
13: action.
14: Ladies and gentlemen, here we go. 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
19: This is it.
14: Here's Covino and Rich.
16: Wow! You know, we have so much ridiculous fun every afternoon on Covino and Rich. I don't know if people realize that's actually Mike Tyson singing for real. That's not an impression.
17: It really is Mike Tyson and Jay-Z and the other production.
18: I don't believe
17: piece.
18: You.
17: No, man. The superstars come to hang with us.
16: Love it.
17: And we want you to come hang with us Monday, Tuesday, and Wednesday in for Dan Patrick. Remember, the Dan Patrick hat trick this coming Monday, Tuesday, and Wednesday.
18: Just like Big Poppy is here in Showtime Mahomes.
17: No.
18: Wink, wink.
17: And by the way, we'll be giving away, speaking of Poppy, we'll be giving away prizes today when we play Brainwave, the game that's sweeping the nation, plus Weekend Hobnobbing coming up. We got a story about A-Rod. Is it A-Rod or A-Rod nowadays? We'll talk about that.
16: That's not the only name change. Did you see the other name change in Major League Baseball?
17: It's the other one.
16: Remember when we were kids? Tim Raines out of nowhere was like, I'm Rock Raines.
17: Yeah.
16: And then Mike Stanton became Giancarlo Stanton.
17: Yeah.
16: Any others come to mind?
17: Let's see. When it comes to...
16: like just name changes?
18: To Rod Taylor?
17: Well, you know, George Bell... and then there was like, no, it's Jorge Bell.
16: You know,
17: but obviously the same thing, but as a matter of what they called him, it changed.
16: There's one on Danny's Dodgers that I saw this morning. Your closer. He's no longer Edwin Diaz. He's Ed Los Diaz.
18: Wow, dude.
16: Man, that was a lot of setup. That was a lot of setup
17: Ed
16: for
17: Los
16: that joke.
17: Diaz.
16: Not Edwin.
18: That joke's as good as your magic.
16: He's not Edwin Diaz. He's Ed Los Diaz.
17: Diaz.
16: Man, another blown one. What is going on? You got...
18: Yeah.
16: Man,
18: he's struggled since he's returned from the injured list.
16: He struggled all year. Does he still have some Mets stank on him or what?
18: You said this before the season even started, that he's an every other season kind of guy.
16: Edwin Diaz, historically, I know it's only the sample size is 3, but anytime he's with a new team, the first go at it stinks, and then he settles into unhittable. So I said there's a chance maybe campaign year number one with the Dodgers, and I was right, man. So
17: well, hold
16: Ed Los Diaz.
17: We're going to talk about A-Rod or A-Rod or whatever you want to call him in a few minutes, but... Rich, let's take one more phone call, and we're going to do a little schedule watching because we're all pumped up, and we're all pumped up like Wade Boggs about the preseason NFL games. Actually, you know what? Let's just get into Rich's schedule watching when it comes to, are we choosing the Raiders today?
16: Let's do the Raiders.
17: All right.
16: Oh, boy.
14: The Rich loves to look at the schedule game.
16: Schedule watching.
20: Yeah.
16: I love schedule watching. You used to make fun of me. Now it's your favorite thing.
17: Yeah, I'm not going to lie. Yeah.
16: Because no one knows.
18: Is it really Covino's favorite thing?
17: It is. It's like Jerry Seinfeld does this whole bit. Like, great and sucks is sort of like, it's the same thing. It's the same thing. It really is. He has a fine line there. So it is. It's great. But sometimes it sucks.
16: Now, if you look at the Raiders, we've done this with a few teams. And, you know, for the next couple weeks, we'll schedule watch. And like every other... you know, person that thinks they know, we're going to pretend we know.
17: Hey, speaking of the Raiders,
18: this
17: Danny
18: is your
17: G.
18: sixth. This is going to be number six that you've done this week.
17: This is going to give you a boy. There's a guy named BJ Raider Painter. He does all the lines for the Raiders. He paints all the lines on the field for the Raiders. He's listening to the show right now, sending us pics, saying, another great show, boys.
18: Nice.
17: Yeah, so shout out to BJ.
16: He's the guy that actually paints
17: them. Yeah, look.
16: Oh, wow.
17: Look at it. That's him.
16: Holy crap. All right, look at him.
17: He's doing it as we speak. So go ahead, Rich. What do you got for us?
18: He could get us some seats right on the grass.
17: You should make friends with BJ Raider Painter.
16: Maybe what if instead of the Raider logo, instead of a little pirate head, all of a sudden it's Danny G's head?
18: Have you seen the logo where Mendoza is the head?
16: Yes. Now, let's go over the Raiders schedule like I've done for every other schedule watching. I'm going to tell you what Vegas predicts. Now, while these games are... some of them are 17 to 20 weeks away, considering week one hasn't happened yet. However, Vegas does give futures odds on every game. Like, you could look at week 15, and if you really wanted to, you could bet now on a week 15 or 13 or 17 game, which is silly, but it's there. And the Raiders are underdogs in 14 of their 17 games.
17: Wow.
16: However, in a non-mutually exclusive bet, their over win total is 5.5. So
17: it's the defense for sure, because even with Kirk Cousins, man, he looks solid.

0: Then you go to Los Angeles, which will be a home game for you because there'll be equal number of Raiders fans in Los Angeles. I'm sorry, Isaac. I know you do your work with the Chargers. I don't see.
1: He's scowling at you for our radio listeners.
0: I'm so sorry.
1: Frowning.
2: Well, I'll say the Chargers following there at SoFi has gotten stronger.
0: Look at you.
1: Now Isaac's smiling.
2: Well, I mean, it's the truth. From the first Raider game I attended at SoFi to the most recent one, I've noticed the increase of Chargers fans.
3: Is Madison Beer going to be there?
0: Hope so.
3: Because then I'll go.
0: 1-1. I do think they will not beat the Chargers in Los Angeles. Then they play the Saints in New Orleans. I don't know why Vegas has the Saints at like over under 7.5 games. I feel like they've done nothing to impress me. I know you're saying their young quarterback at the end of last year turned it on.
3: I could say I'm pretty clueless on the Saints right now.
0: But like, I mean, I don't know. I think they're just an average team, Danny. And I think the Raiders are an average team right now. So I'm going to give it to your Raiders. I think the Raiders.
3: At least the Raiders are more exciting.
0: I think there's something where there's going to be a buzz about your team. So I'm going to go 2-1. I think they could go beat New Orleans. Sorry, Saints fans. So now you're 2-1. But here's where it gets dicey, Danny. Yeah, 4 in a row at home against the Chiefs, 2-2. The Patriots, 2-3. At home,
3: they beat the Pats last year.
0: At home against the Bills, 2-4. The Rams, 2-5. Then you play the Jets, 3-5. Now, where do you think along here Mendoza took over? Because I don't think you put Mendoza in when you have a
2: five. He's going to start his season at the 49ers and upset your team.
3: Here's the thing. They're going to be ultra. There's so many eyes on this kid and his career and what they do. They're going to do it when he's 100% ready to go.
0: Meaning, I know.
3: They're not going to take any chances.
0: I know the fan base has curbed their enthusiasm. I know they're not expecting Fernando Mendoza to go in there and all of a sudden light it up. The Raiders are 12-5. I know that's not real. But I don't think you let Cousins start the first couple. And then you're like, let's go to Mendoza.
3: And I don't think you throw Mendoza out there to the Wolves for a high-profile team.
0: What I'm saying is that stretch that I just said. Mm-hmm. I think if you put Mendoza in during a four-game stretch against the Chiefs, Pats, Bills, and Rams, that does nothing for a young man's confidence.
3: Nothing at all.
0: I think that's why you've got a guy like Kirk Cousins to weather that storm, maybe try to steal one, but who knows. So now I got you 3-5, Danny. Practically halfway through it, right? I think you beat the Dolphins, Saints, and Jets. You ain't beating my Niners, I'm sorry to tell you. Unless, of course, they're decimated with old guy injuries.
3: I feel that's going to be a good game, though. Where is that game?
2: Yeah.
0: 49ers.
2: Yeah, ton of Raider fans in attendance there also.
0: In the Bay.
3: Okay, nice. That's
0: so,
3: a fun one.
0: I'm going to give you 3-6. I don't think you win that. Then you play Seattle in Vegas.
3: 3-7.
0: 3-7. Broncos.
3: 3-8.
0: 3-8. Browns.
2: Wait, the Raiders. Ooh, wait. Back up, though. The Raiders always play the Broncos tough.
3: Denver? It's at Denver, right?
2: Doesn't matter where. The Raiders, you know, the past few years, up until couple of wins by the Broncos, the Raiders were like 6-0 against them.
0: How about I give you the Broncos at home 2 weeks after that? I give you the Raiders.
2: You're split. All right.
0: Are you splitting with the Chargers, though?
2: I would say a split with the Chargers. But you gave them. Oh no! You said,
0: "Don't be a silly boy, Danny."
2: No, no. Hey, you know, in division.
0: I know,
2: games
0: I know, in division's
2: tough.
0: But I'm going to be in my mind realistic. I'm going to say
3: always super wishful.
0: I know.
3: I'm going to say
0: you lose against the Chargers 4-9. You beat the Broncos the second one 5-9. I think you beat the Titans 6-10.
2: Cardinals, we have no idea what to expect.
0: I think Cardinals, you win, and I think you're seven. How did I do the wrong math again? Is this the second time?
2: This is the second time.
3: You skipped a team before the Broncos.
2: Did you skip the
3: Chargers?
2: Browns?
3: No, yeah, the Browns. You didn't
2: skip the Browns. Week 12.
3: We left off on the Browns right there.
0: No Browns.
3: So I think they beat the Browns. We don't know what the heck's going on with the Browns.
0: Danny, to get to 7-10, here's who you have to beat. The Dolphins. The Saints. The Jets. Split with the Broncos, beat the Titans, beat the Cardinals, and that actually gives you 6 wins. And the Browns.
3: And you skip the Browns again.
0: Yeah. Seven.
3: Rich just hates the Browns.
0: I feel like I don't like the way they did to Joe Flacco.
3: That's
0: no.
3: 1, 2, 3.
0: 7. 7-10.
3: Yep, that's 7-10.
0: So
3: 7-10
0: so
3: for
0: Danny,
3: Raiders.
2: That's the over.
0: 6-11. 6-11 if you beat the teams that I think you should beat. If you split with anyone in your division,

0: you could get to 7. Is that a step in the right direction?
1: Yeah, of course.
0: What if you and now? If
1: I mean, let's be honest. 5 wins is a step in the right direction compared to last season.
0: Yeah, they were 3-14 last year. That's a big step in the right direction.
1: Like, even in the losses, how are they losing? Are they being blown out and they're not competitive, or are they moving in the right direction?
0: I like, you know, for all we know, the Raiders wouldn't shock me if they even did a little better and stole one of those other games, because you have some big playmakers on that team, and we keep forgetting you have a new head coach. You have a new quarterback. You have a lot of it's like a fresh new toy. You don't know. Like, there have been teams that have gone 3-13, 3-14. The next year they rip off 9 or 10 wins, and it's like,
2: Mike,
0: wow.
2: Mike Washington Jr. is that guy, dude. We're going to be talking a lot about that dude.
0: I mean, Genty. Of course, Danny. I'm only just going for my own team's history, but I think every fan in the NFL knows that one season where, holy crap, my team went from awful to bad. I'm sorry, awful to good. Or good to bad, like that. You remember under Jim Harbaugh, the Niners the year before were 3-13, and then the next year they went 13-3.
1: Yeah.
0: Same Alex Smith, and then in came eventually Kaepernick. But there's a chance the Raiders could make some noise, but I think they hit the over.
2: Some of these good teams fall off, like Cal Raleigh, bro.
1: Well,
2: like
1: I know one thing. I'm confused, as a lot of people are, with the Raiders' defense. We don't know what that is yet, but their offense. Just from the limited amount we got to see yesterday, Clint Kubiak, immediate impact with his bunches and formations and everything he was throwing at the other team with his offense, light years ahead of where the Raiders were last year with their play calling.
2: So we got the Raiders at 7-10. Is someone keeping track of Rich's schedule? That's like the fourth or fifth schedule watching we've done.
1: I'm going to have to go back.
2: Yeah, we're going to have to backtrack and see how it goes, because 7-10 is where we got them. Keep this scribble scrabble you have here to see how accurate you are, and follow us at Covino and Rich at Fox Sports Radio. Now, shifting gears.
0: By the way, week one, I know, we'll get there. I'm not going to go there now, but week one, when you look at some of the matchups, like, I'm licking my chops. I'm like, you know when a dog sees a bone? Like, how are you not, can we just skip the next few weeks?
1: Yeah. And by the way, there was a little bit of Raiders talk today because of Mendoza. How did Brock Bauer's name never come up once? One of the best tight ends in all of football.
0: You guys got to steal with that guy. The Jets could have easily had him, right? Remember, like, the Jets just sort of passed on Brock Bowers. I know the Sunday night game, week one. Again, I'm not going to get into week one yet. We still have plenty of preseason. But Cowboys at Giants, I know it's a divisional matchup, but I don't know. I mean, maybe Jackson.
1: Just because you finally watch quarterback, you're ready for week one.
2: No, but that's a
0: maybe Jackson Dart. I know, we're forgetting that Jackson Dart was really exciting before some injuries, and Scataboo is doing backflips in the offseason.
2: Everybody hates him now after his Trump endorsement.
0: Well, Donald Trump, the other day, they asked him, Donald Trump, who do you think? Did you hear what he said? Trump goes, I hear the Rams are going to be good. Oh, and Jackson Dart. And he gave Jackson Dart.
2: But he's one of my favorites.
0: He gave him a specific shout out. So, yeah, I was like, Jackson Dart.
3: Tagovailoa.
2: Now, I want to talk about something else right now. You know, football, clearly everybody's excited. And you want to continue that excitement, enjoy the games this weekend.
0: Of course.
2: We'll talk about that in weekend hobnobbing. But telling you, quarterback, was Rich this excited until he started watching quarterback? No. Wait till you start watching Hard Knocks.
0: Danny, I told you, I just needed to time my excitement. It's like I'm ready now.
2: Okay, fine. Fair enough.
0: Maybe I needed my Niners to start the season.
2: I hate to bring you back to baseball, because Rich is so tuned out of baseball because of his Mets, but you got the Little League World Series going on. That's a lot of fun. And
0: Ed Los Diaz.
2: Yeah, I know. Ed Los Diaz. But I'm still having fun watching George Lombard Jr. and my Yankees. I'm still excited about baseball. You had the Phillies with the nice win in Iowa. That was pretty cool to see. The Field of Dreams game. There's exciting things going on. But there's another story that I thought was interesting. Something that really grinds my goat. That's the expression, right? Grinds my goat are like the Mr. 3000 stats where you finished one or two short. That kills me, man. I hate those type of moments.
0: You ever see that Bernie Mac movie?
2: I've never seen it. But I like the premise of
0: Mr. 3000.
2: Mr. 3000, right? They take away one of his hits or whatever, right? What happens? He realizes he doesn't actually have 3,000 hits, right?
0: I've only seen it once, but I'm pretty sure they do the calculations, and it's like, wait, Bernie Mac, he's shy of the 3,000 hits,
2: right.
0: So
2: he has to go back.
0: Yeah.
2: Those type of moments always kill me because, like, how do you retire batting 299?
0: I know what you're going to think. Kivino immediately thinks of Andreas Galarraga.
2: That's another one.
0: 399 home runs.
2: That, like, how do you retire like that? But that's just being really comfortable, I guess, with your career, and that's exactly what A-Rod said. He was really content with the numbers he put up regardless. He said that in that HBO Max documentary, Alex versus A-Rod.
0: What is that, 697?
2: 697.
0: How do you do that?
2: I don't know. But we just passed the anniversary of his retirement, his last game. Michael Kay was talking about Alex Rodriguez. And get this. Here's the scoop on guys like A-Rod and Bonds and Clemens. They're mostly getting like 40% of the Hall of Fame vote.
0: Yeah.
2: But their time is dwindling away. Right? You only get so much, what, 10 years eligibility or whatever.
0: Well, you retire.
2: 5 years.
0: There's a 5-year window and then 10 years of eligibility.
2: So a total of about 15 years to make it happen. I'll explain. But they're getting about 40% of the vote. Mm-hmm. Michael Kay said that he said off the air and on the air to Alex Rodriguez that, hey, man, why don't you just come back out of retirement like Bernie Mac and Mr. 3000.
0: Yeah.
2: Just for one at bat. Now, I'm saying screw the one at bat. Go for 700 home runs. Try to get at least 300 home runs while you're at it.
0: But I think
2: Here's the reason.
0: Simply one at bat.
2: One at bat. He goes, a team like the Florida Marlins, they'll go crazy for something like that. One at bat to take you out of retirement to get your eligibility again for 15 more years.
0: It restarts the clock.
2: It restarts the clock because, again, you get 5 years to become eligible again and then 10 more years to get in. And by that time, you've bought time for voters to become old. You get time to have
0: new voters.
2: You get new voters, but the story also loses steam. Right, the steroid era, and maybe he gets in as a result. He would need one at-bat to prolong his eligibility, and maybe if A-Rod were to do something like that, because he's in great shape, why not? Maybe you get other players to do the same thing. That could be exciting.
0: Clemens throws one pitch.
2: Bonds jumps in there for an at-bat or whatever.
0: You see Clemens last night, want to have a catch.
2: But again, voters become...
0: That was cool, by the way, Clemens having a catch with his
2: kid. Oh, that was so cool. Very viral and awesome to see. What are your thoughts on something like that? Is this too movie-like, too corny, unrealistic, or something awesome? I think it's, you know, cheating the system or finding the loophole, but I also find there more reason for Alex Rodriguez to do that, to get 700 home runs. I think that would be awesome.
0: I don't think you play...
2: You don't think that dude can hit three more home runs in the big leagues?
0: I think you're sacrificing the integrity of the game.
2: Yeah, but for a team that's got nothing to play for...
0: But I think playing out one at-bat, right? In one of these games where
2: But A-Rod's playing the system.
0: We're seeing so many games more than ever now. I saw that the position player pitching an inning and the Ephus pitch is at an all-time high. So there's a lot of meaningless end of games.
2: Gary Sanchez was throwing Ephus pitches the other day.
0: I hate to agree with you and Michael Kay and all the Yankees lovers, but I agree that A-Rod, I'm a fan, and if it takes a little bit of a generational shift to realize maybe A-Rod should be in the Hall of Fame. If it takes him just stepping in the batter's box one time.
2: And then waiting 15 years for these old guys to die.
0: But then what happens is, you're right, he gets a 5-year, then all of a sudden he's not eligible for five.
2: And then 10
0: And then the 10-year window starts. So realistically, any voter that's old, no offense, could be dead. And there's going to be voters that aren't even voting yet that might be like, yeah, you know, A-Rod.
2: Be realistic about it. Forget about your feelings about steroids, right? There's guys who took steroids that are in the Hall of Fame.
0: Yeah.
2: Right? And you're going to tell the story of the Hall of Fame without Bonds, Clemens, and Alex Rodriguez? That's a joke.
0: Well, think about how the narrative surrounding Pete Rose has changed over the decades, right? Or anything for that matter. Think of any social issue, politically, or anything. We have definitely changed our minds on all sides of the aisle on issues and topics, right? You don't think that perhaps the sentiment of A-Rod and steroids in 15 years from now would be different?
2: The story becomes fatigued. It loses steam.
0: So
2: younger people don't care about it. And
0: I know it sounds ridiculous.
2: And the old guys die, like you said.
0: I know it sounds ridiculous, but I really think it would be funny if A-Rod took one at-bat and reset the clock.
2: One at-bat would be all it took to find that loophole. And we want to see your thoughts. Hit us up at Covino Rich. Credit to Michael Kay again. But I think it's a great idea. I would love to see it, and I would love to see him get 700. I always hated the fact he had 697. All right, so we're going to play a game called Brainwave. We do it every Friday. All you have to do is be on the same brainwave as everyone here in studio.
0: Win a prize.
2: It's that simple, and you win a summer prize pack.
0: We'll do it next. 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
0: So excited about the NFL. I hate baseball because I'm a Mets fan, but I know it's heating up. And I just saw, let me kiss ass for just 10 seconds. I know our boss is a big T-Wolves fan. Did you see they're finally retiring Kevin Garnett's number in February? A nice ceremony and throwing it up in the rafter. So KG getting some love in Minnesota. You got to go to that or what? If you're a T-Wolves fan, you got to head back for that?
1: Yeah, if you can. Yeah, that'd be great. Yeah.
0: All right, let's do this. We do it every Friday. It's a signal to me that the weekend's here. Brainwave, let's go.
2: Do Covino and Rich really share the same brain?
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2: Is their crew not far behind?
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6: Try to make sense of the brain.
2: It's easy. We drop fun sports, music, and entertainment questions. And if you match with enough of these bozos, you win.
7: I love that.
2: On the count of three, reveal.
1: Brainwave.
0: Ooh.
8: One, two, three.
1: Yeah,
0: locked in.
9: You guys are on the same wavelength right now.
10: Yo, happy Friday.
0: Yeah.
10: The questions in this game are all subjective. You just need to try to match the brain of CNR and the crew. Let's get our contestant from the studio lines, and then I'll explain the rules quickly. JD from Florida was the first through.
0: What up, Florida? Hey, JD.
1: Donley.
0: What's up, bud?
11: Hey, guys. How you doing? Good to hear from you.
1: What up, JD?
10: JD, we're trying to get you one of these CNR summer grilling aprons, okay?
11: Yep, I got a football. I need an apron.
10: Let's go.
0: Nice.
10: I have five rounds ready, and he's going to need to win two of them to be the champ and walk away with that prize pack. I'm going to ask a question, give three equal answers to choose from. The five of us from the show will write down our answers on these dry erase boards for our YouTube channel. Then on the count of three, JD shouts out his answer. He's got to match with three out of the five of us to win the round, or no matter his answer, if all five of us happen to match, it's a backdoor cover. He gets the round.
0: All right.
10: Are you ready?
0: Yes.
1: Ready?
0: Let's do it.
10: Round one. Rich is playing with his dry erase board over there.
0: Play ball.
10: All right. And in honor of Rich, we start with relationships.
0: Oh, let's go. I'm an expert.
10: Which action by your partner would bother you the most? They had lunch with an ex.
0: Ooh.
10: They went through your phone. Or they complained about your relationship to their friends. Which of these actions by your partner would bother you the most? They had lunch with an ex, they went through your phone, or they complained about your relationship to their friends?
0: I think there's a pretty obvious one.

0: Perhaps.
1: You've said that before. All right, we're writing our answers down. Okay, right, everybody locked in.
2: Locked and loaded.
1: JD, we need your answer on the count of three. One, two, three.
3: Lunch with X.
1: He says lunch. We start with Steve Covino.
4: Oh, man. It's easy for me. It's the phone for multiple reasons. Invasion of privacy, you're looking to fight, and you're going to find something if you look hard enough that you're not going to be happy with.
2: Phone. You know what? Right. You could go through my phone because I'm not hiding anything. And the other one was what I talked
4: about. Matter.
2: Everyone,
4: if
2: they're looking through your phone, they're going to find something.
1: I knew Rich was going to say that.
2: Everyone talks smack a little bit, so talking to her friends, who cares, in the phone. Lunch with an ex can lead to some shenanigans. I think that's bad news. Bad news, Brown.
1: All right, Ilo.
5: Y'all don't have to worry about finding anything funny on my phone. Lunch with an ex.
1: This is lunch. Okay.
4: Three.
1: You know what? The public part of the complaining, Rich, is what's bad. So I said public complaining to the friends.
4: Okay.
0: Well, that happens. I hate to break
6: people vent. People vent. Yeah.
1: All right. So it comes down to Iowa Sam.
6: Man. Well, yeah. Venting to your friends about your significant other is fine. People do that. Lunch with the ex is a real red flag, but I said went going through the phone.
1: Oh.
6: I think that's a real invasion of privacy.
2: What's on your phone? What do you got on
6: the phone?
2: If they're sneaking around enough to do that, they're going to find anything to fight with you about.
1: Your screen is cracked. Nobody can see.
6: I know. I have nothing to worry about.
1: Yeah. That's how you hide it. All right, round two. Let's go to sports.
2: Hold on. Now, if you were sleeping and she held your eyelids open to get your face scanned, that's about like... I mean, how is she looking? Is your phone just there? Or is she, like, you know, getting your fingerprint with scotch tape or something? Like,
4: know your code, genius. I mean, it's possible.
2: I mean, you don't know your girlfriend's code?
4: No. Why would I? I'm not a snoop like you.
2: Yeah, but all right. I don't know. Like, my wife and I know her. Okay.
6: This was a good topic because it caused you two to.
1: Yeah, I know. I like it. All right, JD, we moved around to. Let's go to sports.
4: Yeah.
1: Which NFL storyline are you most excited to see play out this season?
4: Good one.
1: Can the Chiefs get back to Super Bowl form? Can Aaron Rodgers make one more real run? Or which young QB will take the biggest leap?
4: Okay.
1: Which of those three NFL storylines you most excited to see play out this season? Chiefs getting back to Super Bowl form, possibly. Aaron Rodgers making one more real run. Or which young QB will take the biggest leap?
2: Okay. I think this is another no-brainer.
0: Locked.
1: Everybody locked?
2: Yes, sir.
6: Locked in.
1: Okay. JD, 1, 2, 3.
3: I'm going backdoor cover and taking Aaron Rodgers.
1: He says Aaron Rodgers, and we start with Iowa Samuel in reverse order.
6: I don't think anything's going to come with Aaron Rodgers in his last year. It'll probably be another playoff exit early on. So I went with Chiefs.
1: Hey, Chiefs.
2: You don't have Chiefs fatigue?
6: They've drifted away.
2: Okay.
6: Now the fatigue has turned to strength.
2: Okay.
6: Or something like that.
1: JD, you get a point for me. Even though I put the guys on an Aaron Rodgers timer, I still think he's going to have our attention to start the season. Ilo?
5: Kind of sick and tired of the whole Aaron Rodgers thing that's played out. So are the Chiefs. I'm going to go young quarterback.
1: QBs, all right.
2: Dude.
1: Rich Davis.
2: Ilo, you and I seem to be only cats with a brain here. Because I feel like Aaron Rodgers, that's the other two storylines are tired. Danny gives us timers when I talk about Travis Taylor. You give me a timer when I talk about Aaron Rodgers. If I talk
1: it's
2: about
1: like his last chance.
2: If I talk about Mendoza, you're going to be licking your chops. Young QBs, man.
1: I just don't feel like you're going to be talking about that till later in the year. But
4: I agree with you and Danny G. I said Rodgers because
2: Rodgers!
4: Whether you're sick of him or not, rooting for the old guy always becomes like a fun storyline.
1: All right. We go to round three.
4: Okay.
1: Holy Rollers. Tim Tebow turns 39 today.
4: Whoa.
2: That seems... wild. So if he would have been in the NFL all that time, he would have like naturally retired or been like at the very end.
1: In his honor.
2: Insane.
1: Who would you rather go to church with this Sunday?
2: That's a great question.
5: It is.
1: Chris Tucker, Mark Wahlberg, or MC Hammer?
5: All three
1: religious celebs. I researched which fun celebs are also religious and go to church.
5: I didn't know Chris Tucker was religious.
1: Oh, he is. Yeah.
6: Chris Tucker, Mark Wahlberg, and MC Hammer.
2: I feel like Danny either dreamt this or he was high.
1: No, I did the research on this.
5: Chris Tucker.
1: All right.
5: That doesn't disqualify that from happening, though. Right.
1: Everybody locked in?
6: Yeah.
4: Locked in.
1: JD, 1, 2, 3.
3: Middle-aged white guy, got to go with Wahlberg.
1: He goes.

0: Wahlberg, Steve Covino, what say you?
1: I said Wahlberg, because we can go hang out with the Funky Bunch later on. Maybe go to Wahlberg.
0: You're trying to get a free burger.
1: We can work out together. Yeah.
2: Talk about Slater.
1: I think Chris Tucker, as fun as he is, we've interviewed him. Yep. I don't know. He's a lot to handle.
3: I've immediately disqualified Wahlberg, because I just feel like black people have way more fun at church than white people.
1: I like your reason.
3: That's reason number one. And then I'm like, Chris Tucker could be irritating. Like, do you hear the words that are coming out of the preacher's mouth? I just think, like,
0: what?
3: MC Hammer.
1: My line.
3: MC Hammer is the answer.
0: You guys both had the same bad joke. I love when I
3: steal each other's bad jokes.
2: Was not a bad joke. It was quite witty.
3: Okay.
2: Since my thunder has been officially stolen, and I didn't know that he was apparently a pain in the you-know-what, Chris Tucker.
1: Look at that.
2: So he's a lot to handle, huh?
0: Ilo.
2: Then again, so am I, but...
0: We're on the same brainwave, Ilo. I also said Chris Tucker.
2: Yeah.
4: Smokey!
5: Yeah.
0: What'd you say, Sam?
5: Inconsequential now, but I was with JD here. I went with Wahlberg.
1: Wahlberg, dude.
5: Because, I mean, I just am a fan of him out of those most of those guys.
1: You got to pray just to make it today,
2: yeah.
1: though, right?
2: Yeah.
0: JD, you got to sweep the last two categories here. Let's go to movies.
6: All right.
0: Which movie would you have most liked to be an extra in? Top Gun Maverick, Gladiator, or The Dark Knight?
2: Ooh.
0: Which of these three movies would you have most liked to be an extra in? Top Gun Maverick, Gladiator, or The Dark Knight?
1: Locked.
0: We're all writing our answers down.
5: This one's obvious. Locked in.
1: Give me it one more time.
0: Okay. Which movie would you have most liked to be an extra in? Top Gun Maverick, Gladiator, or The Dark Knight? All right, JD, we need your answer on the count of three. One, two, three.
6: Dark Knight.
0: He says Dark Knight. Go in reverse order. Iowa Sam.
5: I mean, for the costumes alone, I went with Gladiator. Come on. You get to wear cool leather and brass and stuff and
0: epic.
5: Iron.
2: Your knowledge of those fabrics is oddly specific.
5: Leather
2: okay.
5: thong,
0: and get to see Ridley. And you'd get to see Ridley Scott like losing his mind on the set. I also said Gladiator. Ilo.
2: Yeah, you know, I also said Gladiator, so the ladies could
0: chance
2: ladies,
0: for a backdoor cover.
5: Three for
2: ladies,
5: three.
2: Ladies could see me in my toga.
0: Don't let us down, Rich.
1: So that Covino can finally see my Roman war helmet. Gladiator.
5: Yeah! Let's go.
2: Oh,
5: come on.
2: Oh, my God.
5: Let's go back door, baby.
1: What? My only opposition was wearing sandals, because that's a no-no where I come from.
2: Ah.
1: But I still said, Gladiator.
0: Oh, let's go. JD.
6: I will take it.
0: Our crew kept you alive. We go to round five.
1: Let's go. Come on.
5: He's on the board.
0: For the win.
1: Come on.
0: Last chance. We're going to go back to sports.
1: Come on. Let's think what we would answer. Come on.
0: If you could sit in one spot for a huge game,
2: ooh,
0: where are you sitting?
2: Ooh.
0: 50-yard line, front row, obviously NFL. Courtside at an NBA game. Or behind home plate at an MLB game.
2: Sorry to be a jerk, but 50-yard line in the front row, if it's maybe 10 rows up, that's better. Because at front row, the players get in your way.
0: Granted. So, best seat at an NFL game, you could say that.
2: Okay.
0: Or courtside at an NBA game. Or behind home plate at MLB. Think about it.
1: Got it.
0: All right.
1: Okay.
0: Everybody locked in?
1: I'm locked, and I think it's so obvious, so please, let's go.
0: Yes. All right, on the count of three, JD. One, two, three.
6: I've missed all the obvious, but I got to go NFL.
0: So he says
5: 50-yard line.
0: NFL, maybe he could get a backdoor cover, Steve Covino?
1: No. Oh. NFL seats are always the weakest no matter what. Courtside, you're like a superstar, dude. You're right there watching the game, right in the action.
0: Rich Davis.
1: Who's our friendly bonehead again? Who's this?
0: JD.
1: JD. I think I want
6: to. I had magic tickets. I had magic tickets. JD. They got to sit in the front row.
2: No, they said NBA.
1: I hope we could save you. NFL stinks live. It's just fun. You want to be part of the atmosphere. Baseball, a couple hundred bucks. To be courtside is baller. You need to be courtside.
0: All right. Ilo.
2: Yeah. So it was a no pun intended, but a slam dunk for me, courtside.
1: Is he
0: going to win this on back-to-back backdoor covers? I also said courtside.
1: Yeah, come on, Sam.
5: I said 50-yard line. I'm sorry.
1: You suck.
5: Me and JD were on the same wave.
1: Sam stinks.
0: Wow.
1: Oh, Sam.
5: Sorry, JD.
6: I literally couldn't have possibly been far off.
1: Oh,
0: JD. JD, you were so close.
1: Oh, buddy.
0: Make sure you call us next week when we're filling in for Dan Patrick. We're going to do more games for prizes, okay?
1: Thanks, buddy.
6: You got it.
5: Oh, man. It was my fault. Brainwave there.
0: Sam, you should have stayed on vacation.
5: The backdoor cover? two rounds in a row?
1: Right, well, the worst. All right, let's get an update from everyone's favorite, Isaac Lowenkron. What's up, Kron?
2: Our update. Sam ruined it for all of us.
5: Yeah, I do that often.
1: For the whole weekend.
2: Didn't I do that?
1: He's the white Urkel.
2: Oh, my God. Meanwhile, I'm the white Stefan Urkel.
1: Yeah.
2: Oh, yeah. Anyway, we love you, Sam. I'm sorry. All right. The headlines, a lot of NFL suspension, guys. NFL today suspended Atlanta Falcons defensive end James Pierce 8 games for violating the personal conduct policy. Pierce, of course, was arrested back in February on charges that included felony aggravated battery with a deadly weapon, felony resisting an officer with violence, and misdemeanor aggravated stalking. His legal team later made a deal for the charges to be dismissed if Pierce completes an intervention program. NFL also suspended Commanders defensive end Dorrance Armstrong 1 game for violating the personal conduct policy. Titans cornerback Nazee Johnson 6 games for violating the performance-enhancing substances policy. And Bills defensive tackle Fladarian Mathis 3 games for violating the substance abuse policy. Yahoo Sports reported Seattle Seahawks defensive end DeMarcus Lawrence will retire after the 2026 season. The New York Jets will hold quarterback Geno Smith out of tonight's preseason game against Tampa Bay because of minor foot soreness. In the NBA, the Cleveland Cavaliers trading guard Dennis Schroeder and cash to Charlotte for guard Trey Mann. And in Major League Baseball today, Seiya Suzuki's 3-run home run was the difference to the Chicago Cubs' 3-0 win over the St. Louis Cardinals. And finally, Covino and Rich, last hour we told you and actually played some of it for you, but the 7th inning stretch at Wrigley Field today was performed by Mr. T, and I just happened to go back and find what you're about to hear. I'm going to play you an interview that Mr. T did right when the A-Team first premiered. The interviewer, a young Bob Costas.
1: Wow.
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8: And it premieres tonight right after the Super Bowl starring you and George Peppard, right?
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8: Now, Mr. T, I think I speak for most of America when I ask you this. 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
7: I don't like Tom McCann. 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
2: Bob Costas and Mr. T.
1: Ooh.
2: Who knew?
1: Ooh. Thank you, Isla. Have a great weekend. We got Weekend Hobnobbing to wrap up the show next. 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
13: Pros Pro of the Week. And, man, it's a toss-up between Fernando and Kyle Schwarber, and we're going with Kyle Schwarber.
15: Man, hitting bombs.
13: Kyle Schwarber is the bomb. Two home runs
14: into
13: in the
14: cornfield.
13: Field of Dreams game, into the cornfields, and he has what,
15: Sam? Four home runs in 7 days.
13: So. I mean, how do you deny four home runs in 7 days? But props again, honorable mention, to Fernando, who went 10 for 16, 97 yards, and one tutty in his debut. But Kyle Schwarber's the guy, and that leads us to Weekend Hobnob. Let's go!
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13: All right, I'll make it snappy. UFC 330, Islam Makhachev. Makhachev.
15: I'm sorry,
13: however you want to say it.
15: Excuse you.
13: Islam Makhachev.
14: Gesundheit.
13: And Gary. And plus, you got Dern Turner and Fernandez. You got lots of great fights this weekend, UFC. You got NFL on Saturday. I was thinking Eagles, Ravens, Rams, Chiefs. Really interested in seeing the Cowboys because, Rich, you said question mark there and Seattle. So that'll be fun to watch. So NFL preseason. Overpromised 151's our bonus pod. Brand new episode out now on our YouTube page at Covino and Rich FSR Overpromised. Some of the best stuff we do. And a reminder, watch us filling in for DP Monday, Tuesday, and Wednesday.
15: Right.
13: Dan Patrick Hattrick.
15: I'll be snappy. I'm catching up on a lot of football stuff. Danny G, by the time you see me again, QB, quarterback, and Hard Knocks I'll be
14: Hallelujah.
15: Caught up on.
14: Hallelujah.
15: And on Apple TV, I'm just a huge fan of Silo. It's getting better and better. Ted Lasso's back as of a week ago, and it's been fantastic. So if you thought, oh, where are they picking up? It's so good. So Apple TV got all the good stuff.
14: NFL preseason games about to kick. Denver at Atlanta, Tampa Bay at the Jets, Dolphins at the Commanders.
15: Perfect. Guys, have a great action-packed weekend, and we'll see you again early Monday morning in for the great Dan Patrick for the hat trick. And until then, arrivederci, baby.
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20: In Major League Baseball today, at Wrigley Field, Chicago, the Cubs got a three-run homer in the sixth from Seiya Suzuki and won 3-0 over St. Louis. The Cardinals' offense went 3-for-30. Among the other games just underway, White Sox out to a 1-0 lead at the Tigers in the bottom of the first inning. In the AL Central, the first-place White Sox have a 2.5-game lead over Detroit. The Yankees are at Toronto, while Tampa Bay, which has won 9 straight, hosts Baltimore. Yankees second in the ALE, 6.5 games behind Tampa Bay. To the NFL news, edge rusher for the Falcons, James Pierce, was suspended by the league for 8 games for violating the personal conduct policy. Commanders defensive end linebacker Dorrance Armstrong suspended without pay for the season opener for violating the league's personal conduct policy. And rookie receiver of the Saints, Jordan Tyson, hamstring issue, he will miss time. I'm Steve DeSager.
29: Action.
30: One guy is happily divorced. One guy is happily married. One guy gets called daddy by his 3 beautiful daughters. One guy gets called daddy after a credit card approval. One guy won a state high school basketball championship. One guy only covered a state high school basketball championship. One guy does voiceovers for fast food chains. One guy only eats fast food. Does this seem weird to anybody else?
31: Crazy!
30: Can this sports writer and this sports fan share a radio show without driving each other crazy? 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And sitting in for Rob Parker and Kelvin Washington, here's Robert Guerra and Monsi Bolaños.
6: Yes, sir, it is the Odd Couple with me, Robert Darrow. Rob G, if you are nasty, coming to you live from sunny Southern California alongside on this funky Flashback Friday.
8: Woo-hoo!
6: Monsi Bolaño.
9: Yeah. Hello.
6: And I want to let you know, it might be Funky Flashback Friday for the Odd Couple, but for us, Funky Flashback means mid-2000s.
9: Yes.
6: That was my heyday.
9: Mid-2000s? Yes. That was a heyday time? Yeah.
6: I was in high school in the mid-2000s.
9: I definitely was. I was as were.
6: Steve was driving by high schools at that time in the mid-2000s. I don't think he was in high school, but yeah, we're all celebrating on a Funky Flashback Friday. Bobby Kelvin still down in Hot Atlanta. I saw all the pictures on the gram in our group text. They look good.
9: Yeah, they look like they're having a good time.
6: Mm-hmm. They're suited and booted, which is nice.
9: Yeah. Every now and then, you know, they know how to dress up.
6: Yeah.
9: They get classy.
6: Now, here's the question.
9: What's the question?
6: Did Rob keep the suit on when he went to Magic City?
10: Hell yeah.
6: No, he didn't.
9: No, he did not.
6: Sweatpants?
9: He wanted to be comfy.
6: Sweatpants?
9: I hope not.
6: Tearaway pants?
9: Tearaway. I swear, if Rob Parker wore sweats to the strip club, I'm going to be so mad at him. I'm going to need him to not do that, but you're right. There's a chance he did. There is a chance. And I hope he didn't.
6: I'll tell you what. The last time he and I were in Atlanta together, and the Odd Couple fans know this, he, Chris, and I were there for the Super Bowl. Rest in peace, Chris Broussard. He's no longer with us. And we'd go after the show, go out to dinner. We'd have a good time. We'd get some drinks. We'd go back to the hotel. And we all took one elevator because the way the hotel was built, it was one elevator and the rooms went in a big circle. So I would get off. Chris would get off. Rob would get off. We all turned in our Uber receipts at the end of the week. Mine and Chris were right about $300, like each, somewhere within 20 bucks of each other. Rob's was 500 and something.
9: Nice.
6: We're like, well, how is that possible? Well, so Rob gives me his receipts to turn in for reimbursements. And it turns out 5 minutes after we all went up to our rooms, Rob Parker was going right back down to Magic City.
9: He had other plans.
6: He did.
9: He had other plans. He wrapped up his plans with you guys.
6: Yes.
9: Made sure you got home safely.
6: Changed into a sweatpants.
9: And then, you know, got comfy. I really hope it's not sweatpants. And if they are, I hope they're not gray. There's something about gray sweatpants that are just the worst. So if he did use sweatpants.
6: Or the best for some people.
9: But the best is not. No, they mean the best in the sense because they're the most comfortable. Uh-huh. But they look the worst.
6: Have you seen the Myles Garrett gray sweatpants shirt or picture?
9: I feel like I have.
6: Oh, my gosh. He ruined gray sweatpants for every man. Yes. Yes.
9: Yeah.
6: Oh, my goodness.
9: Yeah.
6: Look what you did. You got me all bogged down here on a Funky Flashback Friday. We got so much to get to on today's show. DJ Alex Teicher, Tom Crady on the wheels of steel.
12: Does that make you swing your legs a little bit more
6: it
12: when
6: did.
12: You think about
6: they swung
12: that?
6: Faster when I was thinking about talking about it. Yeah, they did.
12: You know what's funny about Rob Parker?
6: What's
12: he
6: up?
12: Looks great in salmon, but he looks even better in cinnamon.
6: So. Oh,
9: okay.
12: I'll be here all night. Thank you.
9: Okay.
6: I haven't given him a shout out all week. I don't know why. I text him after every show. Elijah.
12: Who?
6: Is on our social media.
12: You can see him?
6: Running thing. I can't.
12: Oh, me either.
6: Yeah. Never heard of him.
12: No.
6: And Steve DeSager's at the update desk. Steve's the best.
13: We hey, Steve.
9: Steve is the best.
6: Hi, Steve. Yeah, he waved back this time. All right.
12: I think I'm Steve's favorite.
6: You
12: just
6: are
12: saying.
6: Steve's favorite. We got Mark Funky Cole Medina coming up at the bottom of hour number two. And in hour number three, an oldie but a goodie. Monsi asked and she shall receive.
9: Yes.
6: The
9: yes!
6: return. One night only of Tyshirt's Tower of Trivia.
9: Yes, I'm so excited.
12: Just for you.
9: I'm so excited. I didn't read the rest of the rundown. I just saw that and I said, I'm in. I'll be there.
6: I'll only be here on Friday because I heard that's the day they do Tyshirt's Tower. So
9: yep.
6: I'll be here.
9: Everything else is just a plus.
6: Exactly. So yes, a lot to get to. Hope you all lock in with us for the full 3 hours. We got some NFL talk to get to, of course, but we're going to start with the NBA.
9: Mm.
6: The NBA schedule came out yesterday. We talked about it a little bit with Jaylen Brown.
9: Mm-hmm.
6: And I don't know about you, but personally, I think the schedule is stupid. Like the people who freak out about, you know, what's going on and who you're playing, especially in the NFL, like we have an entire night dedicated to the schedule release party. And it's whatever to me. Like we already know who you're going to play. It's just when you're going to play them.
9: Right.
6: And then, so I let other people really comb through the details. And now I feel stupid for saying it's stupid because one person did the heavy lifting, one nerd, and pointed this out about the Philadelphia 76ers schedule. Number one, they don't play a Western Conference team until the 18th game of the season.
9: Convenient.
6: They don't play a road game against the Western Conference team until the 21st game.
9: Nice.
6: They don't have a Western Conference road trip until Christmas. They have the least amount of 3 games in 4 nights on their schedule of any team in the league.
9: Okay.
6: They have the least amount of back-to-backs of any team in the league. While simultaneously...

0: to that NBA Finals. Like, why are they scared to let go, to move on? It is part of life. And at this point, it makes no sense because you said it perfectly in our pre-show meeting, that I don't know how much LeBron brings in positive stuff to the league in the last couple of years.
1: No.
0: He's just been around for so long.
1: You mentioned last year the NBA Finals, the highest rated NBA Finals.
0: Yeah.
1: Since 1998. And last I checked, LeBron has played in 10 since then. So it's not that. The highest rated regular season game last season was Thunder Spurs, not involving the Lakers or LeBron James. And just in terms of on-court success, LeBron has been one and done in the playoffs 3 of the last 6 years. He's missed the playoffs entirely one time. He's been swept twice. And that's with playing alongside Hall of Famers in Anthony Davis and Luka Doncic. So it's not like he's dominating when he's on the court or his teams are dominating when he's on the court. He's still a very good player, but there's nothing special any longer about LeBron James. And you mentioned that you don't think that the impact he's had on the league recently, especially, has been positive. I will say for our purposes, like sports media, he's been a godsend.
0: Oh, of course.
1: Because he's a lightning rod. People love to hate him one way or the other.
0: Right.
1: So it's great. If we can do a LeBron James topic and it makes sense, we're probably going to do it. On FS1, on Fox Sports Radio, whatever your outlet is. But if I'm just talking in the business of basketball and the NBA, I could argue pretty easily everything about the LeBron James era of the NBA, his entire legacy outside of him individually and his own success, has been negative. Okay, here's why. Number one, and this is no order, player empowerment. There is not a single fan who likes player empowerment, because what happens is you ultimately have situations like the Sixers where you have all the stars trying to join up on one team. Kevin Durant jumping to a 73-win Warriors team, right? James Harden putting on a fat suit for 6 weeks so he can get himself traded somewhere else, right? Like, it flies in the face of competition. Everything that we love about sports is your best, my best. We're going to go ahead and see what happens. Now it's your best and his best. We're all going to come together, and then we can make a better team, and then we're just going to run roughshod over everybody else. So that's number one. Number two, he made it seem like uncool to try at the All-Star game. Like, before LeBron James became the face of the league, when it was still, you know, Kobe, and then before that, Shaq and Jordan and Magic, like going backwards, they would try hard for maybe 50% of the game. Like maybe right in the beginning, definitely right at the end. Once LeBron became the unquestioned face of the league, everybody's like, well, I don't want to embarrass myself. The last thing I want is for Tracy McGrady to throw off the backboard and dunk on me. Like, I don't want that to happen. So,
0: because LeBron was embarrassed by Kobe.
1: Yeah, exactly.
0: So that was the beginning.
1: So I would rather not even try than risk getting embarrassed. Now, here's another one. This is a smaller one. But back in the day, in the early 2000s, even in the late 90s, flopping was something that was reserved for European players. Vlade Divac, you know, Manu Ginobili, to a very, very lesser extent, like Tony Kukoc. Like, they were seen as, they weren't as athletic, they weren't as big and strong and fast as the American players. So that was their way of gaming the system. Once LeBron James made it cool for an American star, not just an American star, the best player in the league, to be like, all right, I will fling my head back and sell this call. I will take a dive. I'll act like I hit in the eye and then cover my eye and look for the camera real quick. Like, you saw that video.
0: It's so good.
1: Like, then it became, all right, well, Chris Paul's going to do it. James Harden's going to do it. And now everybody does it. And now it's part of the game. Now it's like soccer in the NBA. So if I'm the NBA at large, Adam Silver and the schedule makers and all these guys, I'm like, why am I, first and foremost, kowtowing to a guy who hasn't really been that impactful recently, relatively to the big picture? Like, he's not winning championships anymore. He's not at the top of the standings anymore like he used to be back in the day. Number one. And number two, why do I continue to bend over backwards to a man whose long-term legacy is just as negative as it is positive in the eyes of basketball fans?
0: In everything you just said, I don't know if this was your message to get across, because LeBron changed the competitive nature of the NBA from top to bottom. And that is what sucks the most.

0: about this. The player empowerment, it's like there's a few games throughout the regular season that maybe the players will compete at their highest, but that's why the NBA implemented the in-season tournament to try and get some competitive games, because everybody was just waiting for the end of the season to get on a run and get into the postseason. And once they got into the postseason and their seat is locked, they don't even care anymore.
1: Right.
0: Like, that all changed with LeBron James. It really did. And so here we are. I agree. For us on the side of media, LeBron has given us reasons to talk every single day, and it's awesome. But when it comes to the sport itself, fans who don't care about sports media, I feel like they tune in and hear a LeBron James take and they just tune out. Mm-hmm. They're so over it. Mm-hmm. It's exhausting, even though we're talking about it. But there's a lot of fans who find it exhausting. And this whole situation for me is, at least say you're retiring.
1: Yeah, at least so there's a reason it. For us to mm-hmm. do all this.
0: At least, right. Because now the favoritism showing how you just got to the 76ers, and wow, that's a nice start to the season. Mm-hmm. What a nice little way to get in a groove for Philadelphia, yep. Which is what any team would want.
1: Exactly.
0: So the favoritism is very clear, but why? It makes no sense. As you pointed out, the last 10 years, the highest rated games have not included LeBron James. He hasn't made it far enough. He hasn't been in the playoffs long enough.
1: Right.
0: He gets in and then he gets out quickly. And I don't know what it is, but if he would just announce that he's retiring, I would not be as annoyed by it.
1: Yeah, then a lot of this would make sense.
0: It would
1: make
0: sense.
1: You're like, okay, it's his last go round. We don't know, you know, if they're going to be good or if not. We think they're going to be good. But just in case, we're going to give them every opportunity to be good.
0: To be good.
1: So we can have the storybook ending.
0: Yeah. So for his documentary that he's filming.
1: Exactly.
0: As we speak.
1: I don't want to say, but I heard through unreliable sources that one of the reasons he took the vet minimum is because he's getting paid a fat check for that documentary.
0: Oh, of course. Again. Is that circumventing the salary cap in any way? Is that what that is? Does Pablo Torre know anything about that? Or is it, he doesn't look into it unless it's Kawhi Leonard?
1: My source is like a bartender in Orange County.
0: Oh.
1: But yeah.
0: Well,
1: he seemed like a sharp guy.
0: Sure. I bet you if Orange County, he's known some people. He's hearing some conversation as a bartender, some conversations as a bartender. Yeah, no, it is unreal. And again, what are they scared about? Why are you afraid to let go of LeBron and focus on the talent that is coming in that people are excited to see?
1: Yeah.
0: Because LeBron, it's like, we know exactly what we're going to get. I know exactly what LeBron is going to do every time he gets on the court. Mm-hmm. He's going to have probably one highlight defensive play mm-hmm. where he's cherry picking and then goes to the other side and will block you. But then he needs a break. We all know exactly what we're going to get with LeBron James. And with all the young talent where you don't know what you're going to get, you think you would lean into that a little bit more. Because LeBron is at the end of his career. Whether it's 2 years, 3 years, you think five? Oh, goodness, I hope not five. But it's at the end.
1: Yeah. And if you're going to make the schedule in such a favorable way for anybody, Wemby's sitting right there.
0: Mm-hmm.
1: Like, if there's any guy that you want to get behind 100%, it'd be him. Or if you want to get behind a brand and not necessarily a player, the Knicks showed you this past playoff run that they are America's team.
0: They really are. Like, I jumped on the bandwagon.
1: I did too.
0: Right on it.
1: Jalen Brunson, it became everyone's favorite player overnight.
0: 100%.
1: And it's like, why wouldn't you do that for them? If you're going to be that nefarious, do it for someone that makes sense.
0: And can we just point out that on their opening night, the night that they're supposed to lift the banner mm-hmm. and celebrate their championship, they have to host LeBron James and the 76ers? Because
1: mm-hmm. it's just so much about LeBron.
0: And it shouldn't, not even a little. If I'm Philadelphia, don't raise the banner that day. Raise the banner your next game. Because how the disrespect on that is real and the favoritism is real. But why? What is it about it?
1: I don't get it.
0: I don't get it. I really don't. And here's the thing. It's like, LeBron is not bringing in new eyeballs. It's the same people. It is the same people that are tuning in to watch LeBron. He's not bringing in new eyeballs. If you're not a fan of LeBron now, you're never going to be a fan of his. Mm-hmm. So all these other players that people aren't familiar with, that you just maybe see a highlight reel here on Twitter and there, and you're like, oh, I want to see a little bit more of this guy. Why not lean into that? Because that is the future. It makes no sense.
1: DJ Alex Highshirt.
2: What if it's just a simple fear of the unknown?
0: But that's crazy.
2: All we know is LeBron, right? So think about the NFL. We're post Tom Brady, right?
1: Mm-hmm.
2: Who's the face of the NFL?
1: Patrick Mahomes.
2: It's quite interesting, right?
1: Yeah.
2: Is he winning?
1: He was.
0: But he's won enough at this point. He's still the guy.
2: It's not enough to bring in new fans. It's more team now. Think about it. Like, how many fangirls have we seen for the Knicks all of a sudden?
1: A lot.

0: I would be one.
1: Yeah.
2: Right? Monty, right?
1: Yeah.
2: No. So what I'm saying is I think it's as simple as that it's old guard afraid of what's next. And it's the same thing as like politics. We're not leaving our seats because we're like, look at the kids. They can't even stop doom scrolling. You want them to choose what's next for our reality? I think it's just as simple as LeBron has earned his right to stay as long as he wants. And Adam Silver will never say it, but he can retire whenever he wants. And I think people are afraid of what's next. You just said it too, right? Sports talk media. What's next if we don't have LeBron?
1: But that's two different things. Like, not kicking him out. Like, that's allowing him to be here as long as he wants to be. That's one thing. To then completely cater to him still is the question I think we're having. Like, I am not saying that LeBron hasn't earned the right to get the respect and for people to want to see LeBron. But I think to still make it seem like he is in his prime and he is carrying the league when in reality, I don't know if he is. With Patrick Mahomes in the last 10 years, Patrick Mahomes is the best quarterback. In the last 10 years, LeBron James was not.
0: No.
1: Was nothing. But one championship during COVID. Like, so it's like, I hear what you're trying to say.
0: He hasn't been in the best in the world conversation for like 6 or 7 years.
1: For a minute. With Patrick Mahomes, even though it's been bad the last 3 years or so, right? With the injury and all. You're still like, oh, it's Patrick Mahomes.
0: Yeah. They were in the Super Bowl 2 years ago.
1: Two years ago. Yeah. Why does it feel like it's so long ago? It's 2 years. Yeah. You're right. But it still doesn't, it's not good enough for me of an answer. Do you get what I'm saying?
2: I know. I think most of them aren't though. Cause I think it's just again, like after Brady, we're never going to see somebody do that again. We're never going to see LeBron do this again. Probably win another title with another team that nobody's ever done. So I think it's just the simple fact of we're scared of what's next. We know it's in our hand. We're just afraid of what's next.
0: Well, I'll tell you what's coming next.
1: Adam Silver is scared.
0: Yes, Adam Silver.
1: Because we're not scared.
0: We're not scared.
2: We're ready.
0: But I will tell you what's next. Monty has this hot take.
1: I do?
0: About the future of the NFL this upcoming season that is going to blow your mind.
1: Mm.
0: And she's going to share it with you next. This is The Odd Couple, Fox Sports Radio. Rob G, Monty Bolaños sitting in for Rob and Kelvin. Before the season even kicks off, everyone's making predictions. Who wins the division? 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

0: That's why you're the GOAT.
1: Great song.
0: I actually was listening to a 2000s hip hop playlist on the drive-in just in case. I know you don't take requests, but I do have ideas.
2: I'll take one.
0: I'll give it to you later.
2: Okay.
0: I don't want the audience to know what we're going to get into.
1: That was so respectful.
0: Yeah.
2: Sorry, YouTube.
1: I know you don't take requests, but I have a suggestion.
0: No, Alex is like really, really good at his job. And so for me to try to tell him what to do or how to do would be stupid.
1: Gotcha. That's good. If only everyone approached life like that. Let people just do imagine? Their... If only anyone just backed off and let people do their job when they're good.
2: Wow.
1: Right?
0: Yeah.
2: Man. Every network would be like here then.
0: They would.
1: Well-oiled machine.
2: That's what we do.
0: Right. This is
2: Jacked and Tan, as we say.
0: We are Jacked and Tan. It's the Odd Couple, Rob G. Montemolano, sitting in for Rob Parker, Calvin Washington. There is a situation in the NFL that needs to be discussed. All right, we're going to do that for you next. But first, Steve DeSager is at the update desk. He's got the news you need. What's up, Steve?
3: Hey, Steve.
4: Hey there. Let's start with the NFL news. Some suspensions handed down by the league. Falcons edge rusher James Pierce suspended 8 games for violating the league's personal conduct policy. He'd been arrested for domestic violence in February. Meanwhile, Washington defensive end Dorrance Armstrong suspended without pay for the season opener next month, violating the personal conduct policy. A defensive tackle for the Bills, Fedarian Mathis, suspended for the first 3 games of the season, violating the league's substances of abuse policy. Injury with New Orleans Saints rookie wide receiver Jordan Tyson, a hamstring issue he will, quote, miss time, according to his head coach. And an injury for the Colts special teams coordinator in Thursday night's preseason opener against the Patriots. It was Brian Mason, who tore multiple knee ligaments after a sideline collision on the last play. We do have 3 NFL exhibitions tonight. For what it's worth, Denver up 7-0 at Atlanta in the first. That's Jared Stidham at quarterback for the Broncos tonight. The Tampa Bay Bucs are down 3-0 against the Jets and Cade Klubnik in the first quarter. Connor Bazilak is the starting QB tonight for the Bucs. Miami's leading 7-0 at Washington in the first quarter. Devon Achane, 7 carries, 39 yards, and a touchdown for the Dolphins. To Major League Baseball, the Cubs at home today shut out St. Louis 3-0 on a 3-run homer in the 6th by Seiya Suzuki. The win to Clay Holmes, who pitched 6 2/3 innings. Marlins at Reds scoreless in the top of the 6th, and Reds had but 1 hit so far against Sandy Alcantara. Pirates at home leading the Red Sox 1-0, bottom of the 4th, thanks to their 1 hit tonight so far, a solo home run. The Tigers are ahead at home against the White Sox 2-1 in the bottom of the 3rd. The White Sox are the first place team in the AL Central, 2.5 game lead over Detroit. The Rays have won 9 in a row. They're scoreless at home against the Orioles in the top of the 2nd, while the Yankees are scoreless at Toronto in the top of the 2nd. The Yankees, 2nd place in the AL East, 6.5 games behind Tampa Bay. Diamondbacks out to a 1-0 lead at the Braves, bottom of the 1st. Back to you.
0: Thank you, Steve. You're the best.
1: You really are.
0: I want you to know that.
4: Hey, right Steve. Back at you both.
0: Thank you.
1: Thanks, Steve.
0: Like, Monty's cool, but...
4: Well, she's got the cooler shirt today.
1: Thank you. Steve, you get
5: go
1: it.
5: Go Chargers,
1: someone made
5: go.
1: A comment outside as I was walking in, and they were trying to be funny, and they're like, man, you win 1 preseason game, and then all of a sudden, and I turned, and I got mean, and I just, as I walked in, and I was like, I can't wear a Charger shirt?
4: I can vouch this isn't the only day she wears a Charger.
0: I
1: right.
0: can do, yeah.
1: And then he was like, no, it was not. And I was like, your comment about a team winning a preseason game has nothing to do with me wearing the shirt. And the guy's like, no, and I walked away.
4: No, it's a celebration.
1: Yeah.
4: Season is underway.
1: It's exactly. I know it's preseason. I know it doesn't matter. I just wanted to wear a Charger shirt.
4: You look good in it, and it's worth celebrating.
1: Thank
4: Win or
1: you.
4: Lose last night.
1: Thank you.
0: Steve gets it.
1: He gets it. Not the guy outside.
0: All right. Bleep. It is the Odd Couple, Rob G.

0: I see Melania sitting in for Rob Parker, Kevin Watson. 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All right. So you mentioned your Chargers, right? It's a big talking point.
1: Yeah.
0: Preseason football is underway. We got games coming on tonight. We saw some yesterday. And there's one player in particular that I wanted to discuss. Okay. I'm not talking about Fernando Mendoza.
1: Shock.
0: Who you dumped on.
1: I did not.
0: For refusing to go to the strip in Vegas.
1: I said he wants to get it.
0: You know, check tape and get into his playbook. And you think that's a problem. No, I'm talking about another number one overall draft pick, Cam Ward. Cam Ward went 5 of 12 passing for 57 yards and threw what would have been an interception, but it was dropped. And those numbers don't even tell the story because he missed a lot of wide open players, a lot of layups that should have been there, and he just was missing them. Not like he wasn't seeing, he was just missing. And when I watch Cam Ward play, again, it is the preseason, it's week one, but my mantra about the preseason has always been this. I don't care if you play well in the preseason. Right? Fernando Mendoza looked pretty good. Drew Aller looked awesome.
1: He did.
0: Carson Beck looked really good.
1: Yeah.
0: And it's like, cool, but it's just preseason. What I do care about is if you look bad in the preseason. Because this is vanilla defenses, vanilla offenses. You're supposed to look good. It's structured in such a way so that everything is easy and you're just getting back in the flow of things. So you're supposed to look like a good NFL player. And Cam Ward did not. And this continues a trend that's been going on for about a year now. Last season, Cam Ward and the Titans offense was in the bottom in the NFL in most passing metrics. 31st in EPA, 31st in passing success rate. He had a 56.4 PFF passing grade and more turnover worthy plays than big time throws. 32nd pass yard per game, 28th in QBR, 31st pass rating, 1st in sacks taken. I don't know if you want to be 1st in that category.
1: No.
0: Right?
1: Gotta hurt.
0: So, in conclusion, the whole thing was a disaster. And yet, I hear more commentary, more slander directed at Shedeur Sanders than Cam Ward. Cam Ward, last I checked, was taken first overall. And yet, he can perform poorly, and he can look like he doesn't belong in the NFL for stretches of the game. And he can look like he should be holding a clipboard instead of holding a football. And nobody says anything about it. Shedeur Sanders was taken, what, in the 6th round, 5th round, something like that?
1: Something like that.
0: And if he has a bad practice, we know
1: about it.
0: We
1: hear about it.
0: Why on earth is Cam Ward avoiding the slander that Shedeur is getting showered with on a day-to-day basis?
1: I don't have a great answer for you. Let's see if we can get you an answer.
0: Okay.
1: Well, let's start with this. The Titans are not good.
0: Neither are the Browns.
1: Neither, but the Browns have a good defense. That's what they lean into.
0: Okay.
1: Even that division, it's like you play the Browns, you know they're going to play tough defense on you. They may not put any points and that's how you win.
0: Right.
1: But they have a good defense and they lean on that. The Titans are not good. Their O-line is not good. It was one of the worst ones last season. I don't think they've improved it a lot. With Cam Ward, he gets the grace because he's a number one pick. I know that doesn't make sense, but he gets the grace because his team was so bad. Now you have a new head coach. You have a new system to learn. You have new weapons that you're going to throw to. I hear what you're saying, that you want him to look good because you are now entering your second year, and this is against vanilla defenses, as you said. But it was only the first one. I think Tennessee does have to make sure that they know whether Cam Ward is their future. I just don't think I'm putting it on this preseason game. I'm not judging it based on that. Now come week 3 of the regular season and he still looks like he's sped up, like uncomfortable in the pocket, like he did yesterday, then I guess you can have that conversation. You're right. It's not fair that Shedeur Sanders, literally whatever happens to him at practice, we hear about it. But Shedeur Sanders came into the league with a lot of talk surrounding him in not the best way. It was already a part of it. So I think that's hard to shake off. And the only way that Shedeur Sanders is going to shake some of that off is by winning, is by being good. Now, Cam Ward, because he's a number one overall pick, I do think he gets that grace. And because the Titans are just, they're not good. So it's like, here, Robert Saleh, maybe this whole thing in week 1 of the preseason was trying a bunch of weird stuff that they're not really

0: he gonna do? Because he seemed uncomfortable. I hear what you're saying. Like, the stat line is terrible, but if you watched it, it's like, it looked even worse.
1: Yes.
0: Then the stat yes. line shows he looked uncomfortable, not like a number one overall pick going in his second year. That's not what you would want to see. Okay. Especially as you mentioned the other new quarterbacks, how they look.
1: Exactly.
0: So it's like, not, but I'm not worried. I'm not worried just yet.
1: Okay. So you say one of the reasons why he's avoiding criticism is because the Titans are not good, which is totally fair. Would you also agree then that one of the reasons he's avoiding it is that the Titans are boring and nobody cares about them?
0: Yes, I think that is a fair assessment. That adds to it, 100%. Like, they're not, even if the Titans have a good season, mm-hmm. what is a good season for Tennessee?
1: Like 9 wins?
0: I don't need to, I say 6 wins is a good season for Tennessee. Okay. Like, even if they have a good season, no one is looking at them like true contenders, or like that they're going to be one of those teams that goes from worst to best. Nobody is looking at right. them like that. With Cleveland, again, Cleveland at least has always leaned into this identity of being a tough team mm-hmm. to get through because of their defense. But yeah, you're right.
1: That's one thing that, you know, the Browns have going for them, right, is that Cleveland, the Jets, my Raiders recently, they've been so bad, mm-hmm. they've become a punching bag.
0: Yeah.
1: So it's easy to always point out how bad they are. Whereas if you're the Tennessee Titans were a pretty decent team, you know, several years
0: yeah.
1: ago. And even when they were Mike Vrabel at their heyday, they were the one seed, I think, in the playoffs, and nobody picked them to make the Super Bowl.
0: Mm-hmm.
1: So it's not even just that they aren't good, it's that nobody has ever
0: really taking them. Yeah. Yeah.
1: And so maybe that's good for Cam Ward, that he can be terrible and no one is going to say anything about it.
0: For now. You can't just, because you are the number one overall pick, this pressure at some point, or the view on Cam Ward, does have to shift. Tennessee cannot just treat him with kid gloves, you know, because their team isn't good. At some point, a decision does have to be made whether he is the future of Tennessee, if he is this franchise quarterback. But I don't think they're there yet. I don't think they need to get that serious yet. But again, let's see how he looks week four, once they get a little bit of a rhythm. Mm-hmm. And then maybe there's a tougher discussion to have about
1: right,
0: Cam
1: quickly
0: Ward.
1: Before we pause for the cause, how pissed off are you if you're Will Levis right now? Because Will Levis, when he got drafted, it was a big thing. He fell in the draft and everyone yeah. fell in love with his girlfriend, right?
0: Yeah.
1: They're like, oh
0: yeah.
1: my gosh, he's beautiful. And he's the starting quarterback there for a few games. He gets hurt. His girlfriend leaves him.
0: Yeah.
1: Cam Ward comes in, and Cam Ward hasn't been good either.
0: Yeah.
1: But he's still wallowing away there on the bench.
0: Will Levis, in his short amount of time, if I'm Will Levis, I'm mad. But in the short amount of time that we saw Will Levis, I can't trust that man with the football.
1: No, yeah, me, of course.
0: Like, so it's like, no, I'm sorry.
1: But he's like, that guy? Like, there's the unquestioned, like, I can't even get a competition
0: yes,
1: going with
0: no,
1: that
0: you
1: guy?
0: Can't. No,
1: right.
0: you cannot.
1: Okay.
0: Life sucks. Yesterday I told Jaden Daniels, life is unfair. Life is unfair, Will Levis. But in a short amount of time, we cannot trust you with the football. With Cam Ward, I don't know. That's what I'm saying. I'm like, mm-hmm. I have not made a decision on Cam Ward.
1: All right. Well, speaking of trust, we cannot trust the WNBA to make a smart decision.
0: Ever.
1: Ever. No. And another one happened earlier tonight. We'll tell you about it next. It's The Odd Couple with me, Rob G, Monty Bolaños, sitting in for Rob Parker, Kevin Washington, The Odd Couple, Fox Sports Radio.
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0: my CD album.
1: Oh, yeah. Oh, yeah. It is the Odd Couple. Me, Rob G, Monty Bolaño sitting in.
2: Hello.
1: For Rob Parker, Calvin Washington on a funky flashback Friday.
0: You know what sucks, Rob G?
1: What?
0: Most people will never get a mixtape made for him now.
1: No, they won't. Shake the stress away.
2: What's like a real one?
1: Yes.
2: Like on a cassette
1: a
2: when you
1: CD?
2: Used to. Yeah, but when it was a cassette, I was, you know, when you would wait for the song
1: on
2: to
1: the
2: come
1: radio?
2: On the radio.
1: Oh my gosh.
2: And then you would hit
1: all
2: record
1: day.
2: And then there would be like some advertisement or like a DJ in the background.
0: That new.
2: That new. Yeah. You're like, no, that's not what I want.
1: Run it back. No.
2: Or a burned CD. Burn me a CD.
1: Yeah.
2: And then you wrote all the songs on the CD.
0: Oh, God.
1: Oh, God. It was
0: that was
1: special.
0: My Kinko's.
2: Yeah.
1: That was Kinko's. Oh,
2: too
1: my
2: bad.
1: Gosh. Funky flashback means all 2000s hits today with The Odd Couple.
2: And you'd be driving and switching all the CDs.
1: Uh-huh.
2: Right?
1: You had to have an entire case.
2: You did. You would be like flipping,
1: trying to flip to see
2: holding
1: which one
2: the
1: you
2: wheel
1: wanted.
2: With your... No, I didn't do that. No, I didn't do any of that, Mom.
0: Did you
2: no.
0: save up and get that CD player that held six of them, too?
2: Yes.
0: Oh,
2: yes.
0: I was a baller.
1: Yes.
0: I switched it in there. Like, how'd you do that? I was like, don't worry.
1: Don't worry about it.
2: Mine, at one, there was either my car or a friend's car, but it was in the back.
0: Yes.
2: Like, in the trunk, there was the six CDs, and you didn't...
1: You had to go all the way to the back to change
2: you
1: CDs.
2: You did, so you had to pick the six. the best six.
1: You're
2: that
1: committed
2: you
1: to it, because you can't change it
2: you
1: for
2: are,
1: a while.
2: I guess, you know, yeah. Oh, so good. What a time to be alive.
1: Oh, yeah. Well, now's a good time to be alive, too, if you're a WNBA fan, right?
2: Is it?
1: It's the hottest time it's ever been. You know, there's a lot of storylines going on. And tonight, you got a huge game going on between the Dallas Wings
2: mm-hmm.
1: and the Indiana Fever.
2: Mm-hmm.
1: And so the WNBA on the Ion on WNBA social media page, which is one of their league partners, promoted the game, which is going on right now. Come watch this game, 7 p.m. Eastern, only on Ion. On one side, promoting the Dallas team, Paige Bueckers, of course, naturally.
2: Duh.
1: For the Fever, Mots, who do you think that they decided to put as the main photograph to promote the Indiana Fever?
2: Well, if you're bringing this up, it's obviously not Caitlin Clark.
1: It's not Caitlin Clark.
2: Okay. So, not Caitlin Clark. Sophie Cunningham?
1: That would be a good guess, but that would be incorrect.
2: That's not it. Mm-hmm. Okay. Okay, so then it has to be who people argue is actually the best player on the Fever, Kelsey Mitchell.
1: That would be an also good guess, but that would also be incorrect.
2: Okay, so was that Aaliyah Boston?
1: It is not Aaliyah Boston. Yes, no, they decided to put Lexi Hull as the come see the end of Fever play. She averages 5 points and 3 rebounds on the team, and she plays a whopping 14 minutes per game.
2: Okay, let me look this up real quick. Oh, what do you mean it's Lexi Hull? What do you mean?
1: I mean...
2: No disrespect to Lexi Hull, but what do you mean?
1: What
2: Stephanie
1: are they doing?
2: Stephanie White would have been a better one.
1: Like, what
2: Put
1: are they
2: Stephanie
1: doing?
2: White on there. Hold on a second.
1: Are they going out of their way to make their brand unattractive?
2: The stars are shining in Indy as Paige Bueckers and the Dallas Wings face off with Lexi Hull and the Fever. That's what it says. How can you keep making mistake after mistake or stupid decision after stupid decision? Because that's what this is. This is a stupid decision. Lexi Hull could be a great asset to Fever, mm-hmm. and I'm sure she's great in the locker room and whatnot. But what? Why not? Okay, you don't want to put fine. You don't want to put Caitlin Clark or Sophie Cunningham. Okay, fine. Why is Kelsey Mitchell not on that? This makes no sense.
1: Makes zero sense. And I know that this is something that really matters to you because I've listened to On Airbnb a lot over the years. And to your credit, you have been on this train for years. You're not late to the party when it comes to the WNBA.
2: No, no.
1: And how they just keep tripping over themselves over and over and over and over. Like, why do you think that is?
2: They just were not ready for the attention with not just Caitlin Clark, but all of these young players, all of these young women. And the thing is, like, I don't know if you know this, Rob G., women don't like each other. We don't like each other. Let's keep it 100. Mm-hmm. We don't like each other.
1: I live with all women, and even as little as 5 years old, they don't like each other.
2: Oh, yeah. No, we don't. Mm-hmm. And, you know, like, and those are the people you do like. Those are the women
1: yeah,
2: you do like.
1: Right.
2: And you don't even like them.
1: Right.
2: So the ones that you're not forced to like, you really don't like them. And especially if there's any sort of competition. And so that was problem number one, because this is, it's not a sisterhood.
1: Mm-hmm.
2: It's not my sorority sisters.
1: Right.
2: You know what I'm saying? Like, this is something completely different, and they were not ready for the moments that came with Angel Reese, Caitlin Clark, Paige Bueckers, all of these new stars. They just weren't ready for it. And I think they thought they knew what they were doing. And in reality, they've mishandled it from day one. management, the people at the top, everybody has let down the WNBA and the fans. Because the fan base was small and it's growing, but it's growing with the wrong reasons. Mm-hmm. Like you're tuning into the WNBA to see if somebody slaps someone. It's a bad reality television show. Right. This isn't basketball. That's not why most people are tuning in. Mm-hmm. Bad from top to bottom, really disappointing. This makes absolutely no sense. None of this makes sense. WNBA on ION. Why? Why? You have, and also this picture of Paige Beckers doesn't even look like her. So I'm just upset with the entire graphic. It doesn't even look like her. Who are you getting here? Makes no sense.
1: Again. It's like at every opportunity.
2: They're like, hold my beer.
1: Yeah, no, what they wanted before, what they want is to be how they were before.
2: Yeah.
1: They were like an independent league, off to the side, no one paid attention to. They can be activists on one hand, they could be great basketball players on another hand, and nobody paid attention to them.
2: Mm-hmm.
1: But they also wanted all of the benefits of being a major league and a major corporation with the money, with the salary. And it's like, well, once all that came in, they're like, well, we don't want to change this other stuff either. Well, mm-hmm. you kind of have to.
2: Right.
1: Like that comes with, that's par for the course.
2: Right.
1: You know, if you want to be a billion-dollar corporation, you're going to have to sacrifice and change some of the things you did before. And they are just unable or just unwilling to do it.
2: Digging their heels at this point. Because you, again, it's not one thing. It's every day there's something where you're just like, why can't you be better?
1: Yeah, or why can't an NFL team repeat as divisional NFL champions? I don't know. Monty has the answer. That's next.
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5: What you need to know.
12: New Orleans Saints rookie wide receiver Jordan Tyson will miss some time with a hamstring injury. The NFL suspended Falcons edge rusher James Pierce 8 games after a domestic violence arrest early this year. 3 exhibitions tonight. The Broncos lead 17-0 at Atlanta in the second quarter. Currently, the Jets and quarterback Cade Klubnik are up 10-3 on Tampa Bay in the second. And the Dolphins lead 7-3 at Washington early second quarter on Devon Achane's touchdown run. To Major League Baseball, it's the Pirates 4-1 over Boston in the top of the fifth. Today, the Cubs beat St. Louis 3-0 on a 3-run homer in the sixth by Seiya Suzuki. The White Sox are in front now, 6-3, fifth inning at Detroit. The White Sox with a 2.5-game lead in the AL Central over Detroit. The Rays have won 9 in a row, but they're losing at home so far, 2-1 in the third against the Baltimore Orioles. I'm Steve DeSager.
5: One guy is happily divorced. One guy is happily married. One guy gets called daddy by his 3 beautiful daughters. Aww. One guy gets called daddy after a credit card approval. One guy won a state high school basketball championship. One guy only covered a state high school basketball championship. One guy does voiceovers for fast food chains. One guy only eats fast food. Does this seem weird to anybody else?
13: Hey, I heard that.
5: 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And sitting in for Rob Parker and Kelvin Washington, here's Robert Guerra and Monsi Bolaños.
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1: On a funky flashback Friday, Rob G, Monsi Bolaño sitting in for Rob Parker and Kelvin Washington. Still down in Atlanta at NABJ. Rob Parker still recovering from Menti and A Night. Kelvin Washington found a new salmon suit to wear, so he's excited about it.
2: Oh, that's good. He would look good in salmon.
1: His suit game is incredible.
2: It is pretty good. But you have to do that.
1: When you're on TV every day.
2: Right. And it's like, I always give credit to, Kelvin is a great example, but Steve Harvey on Family Feud.
1: Sure.
2: He may not look good because he's trying a different pattern, a different color combo every time. So I always give him credit because sometimes it doesn't look good. But you know, like, you get, you know, like.
1: He's like, I'm on TV.
2: Every day I have to do all these shows. Yeah. I've got to try something different.
1: Right.
2: So I always give him credit because then it makes me be like, oh, that is a good color. Oh, I should try that. Thank you, Steve Harvey.
1: Yeah.
2: Way to go, Kelvin. And your salmon. Yeah. Oh, look it. That's not.